0: And there remained an empty space, an empty air, a vacuum, precisely from the middle point. And that restriction was equally around that empty middle point, so that the space was evenly circled around it. And after the restriction, when the vacant space remained empty, precisely in the middle of the light of Ein Sof, a place was formed where the emanations, creations, formations, and actions might reside. Then, from the light of Ein Sof, a single line hung down from above, lowered into that space. And through that line, he emanated, created, formed, and made all the worlds. Prior to these four worlds, there was one light of Ein Sof, whose name is one, in wondrous hidden unity. And even in the angels closest to him, there is no force and no attainment in the Ein Sof, as there is no mind of a created being that could attain him, for he has no place, no boundary, and no name.
1: Yes, from this, as we know, this is how the Ari starts his main book called The Tree of Life, that explains for the very first time throughout the history of the wisdom of Kabbalah, it explains to us the entire system and how it is built from above downward, to the extent that it can be expressed in our language in a way that is close to our understanding. Indeed, these excerpts are very special ones. Yes. What is going on in PT 6?
0: Thank you, Rav. I didn't want to interrupt the silence and the power in the lesson, but when he said, how do we connect to the soul of the Ari? How do we do it? Through the 10?
1: Through the 10, for sure. This is also something that he had passed on to his students, and he demanded it from them, that they will be connected. And we even have records from his students, the way they behaved according to his guidance. And if we want to connect to the Ari, it means that we have to connect through the same rules of the wisdom of Kabbalah that are the same for everyone. Again, through that same rule of love your friend as yourself, we eventually have to keep it to the fullest. That is all. Yes, Gilad, Gena.
0: Excerpt number 2. Come and see how grateful we should be to our teachers who impart us their sacred lights and dedicate their souls to do good to our souls. They stand in the middle between the path of harsh torments and the path of repentance, and they save us from the netherworld, which is harder than death, and accustom us to reach the heavenly pleasures, the sublime gentleness and the pleasantness that is our share, ready and waiting for us from the very beginning. As we have said above, and each of them operates in his generation according to the power of his light and his teaching and sanctity. And our sages have said, you have not a generation without such as Abraham, Isaac, and Jacob. Indeed, that godly men are Rav, our teacher, Isaac Luria, the Ari, troubled and provided us the fullest measure. He did wondrously more than his predecessors, and if I had a tongue that praises, I would praise that day when his wisdom appeared, almost at the day when the Torah was given to Israel.
1: Yes, this is what Bala Sulam writes, that indeed what the Ari wrote, what he opened, what he revealed, was truly on the same magnitude, the same height as Moses, who opened the Torah, and also the Torah that Moses brought to humanity. We are not really aware of it. We don't really know how to use it. And the Ari, by that, took another step forward. He explained to us what is the essence of the Torah, the internality of the Torah, and why do we have to keep it, and what exactly should we keep, that the connection between us is actually connecting all of the parts of creation, which is broken deliberately, so that we, by assembling it through our effort to connect between us, by that we cause correction and we attain the force that connects, the inner force that exists in it, that is the Creator. So, from the Torah itself, we cannot understand these things. However, when the generations declined from generation to generation, and we truly reached the ruin of the first temple and then the second temple, and then we reached the exile, and already at the end of the exile, at the 15th or 16th century, then the time has come for humanity to discover the state that it is in and what it has to do in practice. And at that point, the soul of the Ari was revealed, and he explained, he wrote, he actually founded this whole form. That is, he revealed to us what is that system of the upper nature that is working on us, and what we accordingly should do. It became clear in general, in system-wide, where we exist, what is operating, working from above, and how we accordingly should work from below, what is our purpose, and all of that became revealed. Kiev.
0: Hey, Rav, who did the Ari write for? Who did he, for whom did he teach this book?
1: The Ari wrote his things for everyone, for everyone. However, who came to him? Well, five or six people came. This is all in all the students around him. There were a few more than a few less, but he wrote it for everyone. When a Kabbalist writes and he opens up whatever he wrote, it's for everyone, so he writes it for everyone. This, the purpose of humanity, as Bala Sulam wrote later, is equal for everyone, for the white, the black, the yellow, the red, it doesn't matter what race, or nothing really matters, so long as the person would want to know what does he exist for, who is managing him, and to whom should he come closer. That's it.
0: That group that was around him, a group of his students, where there is a vessel through which you could write it?
1: No, I don't think so. I don't think that he wrote it thanks to his group. He was so high, He took from them a certain deficiency, nevertheless, by being connected with them. But it's not that the group was seemingly somehow took part in his writing. No, it was such a soul that was truly disconnected from everyone.
2: Ну, а вот нам, как что мы когда это читаем, это такая высота какая-то непостижимая.
0: And when we read it, this height, this exalted height, what should we take from this?
1: We should be impressed, inspired by the Ari, by what he did, and to learn something from him. That actually, this is the Tree of Life, his main book. And there are also, there's also the Seven Gates, there are other books. And also the books, he didn't quite write them, but rather they were already written later on by by students from whatever he left behind. The most important thing we need to learn from him is the general system. And when we study that, we already become connected to those entrances, the gates that bring us the upper light that is influencing us as surrounding light. Gilad.
0: Excerpt number 3. There are not enough words to measure his holy work in our favor, as the doors of attainment were locked and bolted, and he came and opened them for us. And you find a 38-year-old who subdued with his wisdom all his predecessors through the Geonim, the genius, and through all times. And all the elders of the land, the gallant shepherds, friends and disciples of the godly sage Deramak, stood before him as disciples before the Av. And all the sages of the generations following them to this day, none missing, have abandoned all the books and compositions that precede him. Both the Kabbalah of the Ramak, the Kabbalah of the Rishonim, the first, and the Kabbalah of the Geonim, the genius, blessed be the memory of them all, and they have attached their spiritual life entirely and solely to his holy wisdom.
1: Yes, indeed, this is how it was. These were the conditions from above, that the Ari revealed it, and in his generation no one stood against him, saying, this is incorrect, he's not okay, as later on it happened in the following generations, from the Baal Shem Tov and onward, where they were publicizing the wisdom of the Ari, and many people stood against it, opposed it. But during the time of the Ari, he was working in a small town in Sefad with a small community and just a few students. Even today, till this day, this place where he was teaching still exists. And we can go there. We once went there. We used to go there to honor this place. But time goes by, and we no longer need to be connected specifically with those places by going there physically. But actually, this is what we have to learn from those periods that have transpired in history before us, that these great things come down to our world in a very gentle way. We don't see them, we don't understand them, we don't feel what is going on. And in some small place, there is some great person from whom the whole of the Torah, of the teaching, comes to us, and he explains to us about the actions of creation and about man's duty in creation, and later on it becomes revealed years later. Next.
0: Rav, can you explain, if you can explain, the difference between the method of study or the form of revelation that was before the Ari and what he brought? What was his innovation about?
1: The novelty, what was new is that humanity keeps growing in its ego, and this is why, according to the degree of the ego, it becomes more and more in opposition to the upper light, the Creator. In that state, where they're opposite one another, comes to a point where specifically from something and its opposite, that is from the Creator, from the upper light, and from the will to receive, the darkness, they reach such a state where they already begin to feel, even though the light is very small, that comes. However, nevertheless, specifically the force of the darkness helps, and it emphasizes the light out of it. And this is how, from generation to generation, we come closer and closer to the revelation of the Creator. Even though his light is small, however, our ego has become greater, so we search more, we understand more, we discover more the plan of creation, the purpose of creation. We're expecting it, looking forward to it, and this is what is helping us to get closer. It's not because we are so worthy of it, but rather out of our ego that is growing and demanding it.
0: But when a Kabbalist brings something new to the world, very few in that time can understand anything of his words, if at all. Nevertheless, it changes all of humanity.
1: Because it works as surrounding light. It works as surrounding light. Now also we learn, and the whole of humanity, is as much as we have people living on the face of the earth, at that moment, the light that we are connected with, which is a tiny light, but nevertheless it does pass through us to them, because we're all connected in a single body called Adam. Well,
0: קטע מספר 4.
3: Excerpt number 4. ונאמנה דעו כי לא כדורות הקודמות.
0: Know for certain that not as in the early generations and the first days that were in the fifth millennium, since in those days the gates of this wisdom were closed and locked. For this reason, there were only few Kabbalists. It is not so in the sixth millennium, when the gates of light have been opened, the gates of mercy. And now it is of great contentment to the Creator to make known the glory of His kingdom forever and ever. Especially now that all the holy writings of the Ari have been printed. He had opened for us the gates of light that had been closed and sealed by a thousand locks since the days of old, and all his words are the words of the living God from the mouth of Elijah, the prophet, and by his permission he revealed what he had revealed. Now there is no obstacle or danger, just as in the revealed.
1: Yes, this is also a well-known book, the Brit HaShalem, the Complete Covenant. This is how all the Kabbalists following the Ari, they respect him and they bless him for what he did and what he revealed, because thanks to him they are alive spiritually. And this is how, this is what they attain. Next.
0: שמעתי מהאדמור מקלשין.
3: Number 5. I heard from the Admor of Kalchin. In the earlier times, one had to first obtain all seven external teachings called the seven maidens that serve the king's daughter.
0: as well as terrible mortifications. And yet, not many gained favor in the eyes of the Creator. But since we have been rewarded with the teachings of the Ari and the work ways of the Baal Shem Tov, it is truly possible for anyone, and the above preparations are no longer necessary.
1: Yes, this is truly something great that the two of them did. Usually we don't quite know the actions of the Baal Shem Tov. However, what he did, he actually took the entire wisdom of the Ari and he disseminated it. He was the greatest disseminator. We see up to this day how many people have heard about the Baal Shem Tov and they respect him, even though they don't study the wisdom of Kabbalah on their own. However, well, nevertheless, they have in them the results from his study, at least in the sense that they are drawn to love your friend as yourself. This is why we need both of these people. One of them acted in order to reveal scientifically, let's say, what is happening throughout the whole of reality, the system of reality, the forces that work in reality, the Creator's attitude to the created beings, systematically. This is what the Ari did, and how the Baal Shem Tov clothed this in all kinds of stories, in forms by which he was able to bring the words of the Ari closer to the common people. This is why he was the great disseminator, the great interpreter or commentator. And even though he didn't write anything by himself, because he was only thinking about how to bring to publicize the method of correction in all the different parts of the people, the population. And as much as people stood against him and opposed him, he nevertheless did it. And we can see the results of his actions until our very day, even though we might say that his spiritual offsprings don't really study the method of the Ari, and as a result of that, they're also not so much concerned to how to correctly interpret, practically interpret, love your friend as yourself. However, certainly the two of them did the same thing. The Ari revealed and Baal Shem Tov disseminated. We don't have any questions about it, so let's continue.
0: Excerpt number 6. My teacher would say that the heart of the intention of reading in the Torah depends on aiming to connect one's heart to its root through the Torah. In order to complete the upper tree and complete the upper man and correct him. For this is the whole purpose of man's creation and the purpose of his engagement in the Torah.
2: Ken.
1: Yes. Again, please.
0: Again, number 6. My teacher would say that the heart of the intention of reading in the Torah depends on aiming to connect one's heart to the root, to its root, through the Torah in order to complete the upper tree and complete the upper man and correct him. For this is the whole purpose of man's creation and the purpose of his engagement in the Torah.
1: Rehovot.
4: Me'aketa hazeh,
0: From this excerpt, it sounds as if it's enough to do individual work in front of the Creator in order to climb spiritually.
1: We have no Kabbalists that did not create a group around him, not in order to teach them that group.

0: but together with them, through the connection with them, to advance together, because the spiritual advancement can be done only in a group.
1: Thank you.
0: Next.
1: Number 7. My teacher cautioned me and all the friends who were with him in that society to take upon ourselves the commandment of of love your neighbor as yourself, and to aim to love each one from Israel as his own soul. For by this his prayer would rise, comprising all of Israel, and will be able to ascend and make a correction above, especially our love of friends. Each and every one of us should include himself as though he's an organ of those friends. My teacher sternly cautioned me about this matter.
0: Again,
1: number 7. My teacher cautioned me and all the friends who were with him in that society to take upon ourselves the commandment to do of love your neighbor as yourself, and to aim to love each one from Israel as his own soul. For by this his prayer would rise, comprising all of Israel, and will be able to ascend and make a correction up above, especially our love of friends. Each and every one of us should include himself as though he is an organ of those friends. My teacher sternly cautioned me about this matter.
0: This is very important, to feel ourselves that we belong to a single body. The whole of humanity will actually need to feel that, and that each one depends on everyone. That my whole spiritual life depends only on the good connection between us. And also our corporeal life, we are the last generation. We will feel more and more to what extent we depend on each other. And without achieving a good connection between us, we will not succeed in anything in this corporeal life also. And this is a study that humanity will now have to learn from life, from the blows, from all of the necessary things that it will be lacking, missing. Because if we don't add a good connection between us, then we will not be rewarded with any success anywhere, in any territory, any aspect of life. So the correct, good connection between people, it has to be the main study of ours, and also of the whole of humanity following us. Man has to go back to the system, and the system has to be to go back from being a broken system to a single, integral, connected, and where the whole of humanity depend on each other. So let's hope that people will understand that, and quickly. We already study systems and we understand how they operate, so it should not be so difficult for us to understand that all of us exist in a single system, a single force, and as much as we will want to keep it, this force will sustain us. It is bringing us closer to each other, it is pushing us towards each other. However, we don't want it, and therefore we resist it, and then this is the source of all of our problems. But if we will understand that we have no choice, but rather nature specifically wants to bring us to a good connection, then we will reach the point where by this we will resolve all of our problems.

0: Well, the corporeal world was given to us because here, through our own forces, by ourselves, we can determine good connections, good relations of connection between us. PT 31.
1: How to imagine that the more we approach the good connection between us, the more the influence on the upper system, as he writes. What's lacking in the upper system?
0: We exist in a single system, which is nature. And the more we are in equivalence of form with the general overall nature, to that extent we can influence it. And that way, from the lower one, we're able to influence the upper one. This is called raising man. And then we will get from there forces and understanding and everything until we will take on the upper force, the good forms of connection, and the feeling of the upper spiritual eternal life, and it will happen up until the upper world will truly descend down to our world, or maybe you can say the opposite, that our world rises up to the degree of the upper world. PT 23.
1: Thank you, Rav, for this lesson. I wanted to ask, he writes that each one must include himself as though he's an organ of the friends. What does it mean to be an organ of the friends? What does it require?
0: Well, first of all, that I depend on them, but they also depend on me. And as much as I take upon myself to be the passageway that passes the good upper force connection to everyone, this is how I see my role in this life. PT
2: 18.
1: Rabbi Chaim Vital writes to us, he was one of the closest to the Ari. He cautioned me and all the friends who were with him in that society to take upon ourselves the commandment to do of love your neighbor as yourself. What does it mean to do? To do something to do.
0: Yes, in practice, we need to achieve such a connection that is called love your friend as yourself. However, when you go forward and achieve it in practice, you already begin to feel that by this you're rising from one degree to the next spiritual degree, and you already exist not only in this body, in your body, but also in the upper world, in your soul, with your feeling, your attainment.
1: So what is a physical act?
0: The physical action is to do everything that Kabbalists recommend to us to do, so as to, all in all, to get closer to one another, so much so that we will feel ourselves as one man in one heart. Kiev.
1: Thank you, Rav. Yes, dear Rav. Here he writes that love of other brings us to the correction of the upper ones. What does it mean?
0: When we bring ourselves closer to one another in the ten, let's say by this we cause a good influence to our root, and we are in greater and greater equivalence of form with it, and then we feel its influence over us in a more and more massive, intensive manner, more true. And then the force of the Creator truly begins to be revealed in the connection between us. That's it. That's what it is.
1: But on the one hand, the Ari writes about such heights, such levels. On the other hand, he says to his students that they need to grow stronger in love between them. This connection between the upper root and love between them, is that attained immediately in the group, in his group?
0: Each one and the entire group can attain to what extent they can be connected as one man in one heart. It's only according to this condition that we attain the upper force, the spiritual force. Well, before that, there are also all kinds of different feelings of in small individual revelations. However, it's not truly spirituality. Spirituality is the connection of opposite forces, that they come together.

0: that what we call oppositeness, it's actually the coarseness, the oviyut in the kli, and the connection is the refinement in the vessel. The two of them then operate in a single direction, both the coarseness and the refinement, as like two lines, and then they establish the middle line in which we discover the Creator. He is actually the source of both of them.
1: This method, before Rabash, was described by Kabbalists in such a way with a group.
0: This method comes to us even back from the Zohar. And even before the Zohar, we find here and there that people write about it. How do you think that they were able to come out of Egypt? How do you think that they were working for thousands of years from Adam Rishon and onward? Of course it was like that, but they didn't write about it. Rather, this was the oral Torah. They would pass it on from teachers to students. They formed groups. Of course, this is how it was. They were always sitting beneath the tree with the students, and they were studying in such a manner.
2: Turkey free.
3: Good morning, Ra. Question from my friend. Kabbalists have written everything perfectly. Why are we so stubborn against the work?
0: Well, look at the little children. As much as you can tell them to do something correctly, in a good way, and they will do everything according to whatever they want. Man's evil inclination, man's inclination is evil from birth. And therefore, we are operating according to the opposite force that exists in us, because this force is the result of the shattering of Adam Rishon. The Creator had prepared this for us to be actually the opposite of Him, the opposite of the Creator. Opposite, so that by us understanding and growing and wanting to be in the opposite form of our own nature, according to that, we will establish within us the form, the image of the Creator, which to begin with, we don't want it. Each time it's done through resistance to it, but nevertheless, we will want to adhere to Him above reason. We will want to be like Him above our desire, and in that way, well, how is it possible to do that? By us connecting between us, and then we want the Creator to give us this force of connection, and in the connection between us, not in any one of us, but in between one and the other, we assemble that attitude between us, which we call Creator, Boe. Bo'ure, come and see, only in such a way. So, let us try. Let us try to do so, to actually implement it. Ita free.
4: Rav, buongiorno, grazie.
1: Hello, thank you.
4: Umanità, conoscenza di questa saggezza.
1: To love the friend, love your friend as yourself, means to disseminate the wisdom of Kabbalah to everyone?
0: Yes, because all in all of us, well, all human beings are the sons, the offsprings of Adam. They belong potentially to the degree of Adam. This is why it says, my house shall be called the house of prayer to all nations. And all of the nations will flock to Him, all of the nations of the world. A goy, it means nation. A Gentile also means a nation. And certainly there is no difference between a Jew and all of the other nations, but rather that this group is disconnected from the rest of humanity in Babylon. And they were ready, they were willing to go forward towards spiritual development. And up to this day, the way that it exists, and also not all of it, but whatever remained out of it, the two out of the 12 tribes, and they too, you can see what form they have. All in all, what we have out of this group that started the way, the path in the days of Abraham, it's us. And just as Abraham invited from the whole of Babylon, meaning from all of the nations that lived, that existed in Babylon, those who wanted to come closer to the Creator, to come to Him, this is what we do. We're wide open to everyone, and this is why I'm happy that we truly have such a collection from all people, from all nations, that in such a way, specifically at the time of the last generation, we are the most ready for correction. Okay.
2: Yes. Ita.
5: Grazie, maestro. Grazie, grazie infinite.
1: Yeah, thank you. Thank you. I want to ask, when we read these texts, they're very clear, very beautiful. Then we go back to the tent, and we can't connect. We go to disseminate, and we find hardship. And the dissemination, it's true that we are like kids, but how can the entire vessel, the whole tent, how can they truly reach the goal?
0: In the same form that like we're doing it. And nevertheless, from one day to the next, we do advance. Maybe you don't see it, but it's like a baby. Does a baby know that he's growing each and every day? He's just living. However, when we look at the baby from a higher perspective, where we understand what is going on, we can see to what extent he's growing. The fact that today he's able to do something, to perform some action which yesterday he wasn't able to do, he doesn't understand that today he's doing it for the very first time. He just does it. That's it. And this is why that's what we see on him. So, what we need to do is just to continue. Nevertheless, we do need to monitor ourselves according to how we're coming closer in the 10 and the realization that only in the connection between us, this is where we discover the upper system, the spiritual system, and also we discover the Creator in it. This is as all Kabbalists write to us, and the way we understand it, we have to keep on doing it. Nevertheless, we exist in a special time, in a special state, and we can see that we are successful in that, we have a blessing, and the Creator is supporting us, and this is how we will advance. And it's all right here, very close to us.
6: Good
1: morning, Rav. A question from a friend. What is the source?
6: Est-ce lié au livre Arbre de Vie? Toda.
1: Again, what is the source of the logo of Bnei Baruch, the tree? What is it symbol? What does it symbolize, and is it connected to the tree of life?
0: Yes, of course, our logo, we drew it out of what the Ari writes. First of all, his book is called The Tree of Life, his primary book of Kabbalah, because out of the upper root, the light develops and it builds and it creates all of the created beings down to our world. This is why this is also how we created our symbol, our logo. It symbolizes the tree. Besides that, man is called the tree of the field. As he develops from the steel, from the ground, but he himself already grows. And what grows first is the vegetative.
2: Latin
0: 4.
7: Gracias, Rab. Un amigo de la escena tiene dos preguntas.
1: Thank you, Rab. A friend from the scene has two questions. First question. All the Kabbalists attain, do all the Kabbalists attain the same thing, or does their attainment depend on each Kabbalist's uniqueness?
0: Just like in our world, each one attains the world that we exist in different forms, and on a different height, with different qualities, and it all depends on the nature of the personal, individual vessel of that person, so it is also in spirituality. Each and every person attains out of his soul to the extent that it is higher, broader, and in that there is a matter of quality and quantity, and everyone is different. But all in all, as we connect, we reach an integral attainment, that everything that each one has and whatever we have between us, we all attain it. However, it's on the condition that we connect. And this is how eventually we reach the complete Gemar Tikkun, the end of correction. This is called as one man in one heart, that everyone has the same complete vessel.
2: Moscow 7.
8: Доброе утро, Рав. У меня такой вопрос.
1: Вот мы
8: изучаем тексты какого-то
1: Кабалы,
8: Рабаш. Должно ли быть что?
1: When we learn from Kabbalistic texts, Ari, Baal Sulam, Rabash, should there be something inside our intention beyond the reforming light, something that belongs to that specific Kabbalist, a certain connection with that Kabbalist? Do we need to have such a thing?
0: Actually, yes. When we learn the writings of Kabbalists, we start to be impressed each time in a different way from each and every Kabbalist. However, all in all, what the Kabbalists, and I mean the true Kabbalists, are telling us, they're telling us about the actions of the Creator. And this is why through them I become connected to the Creator. And eventually I have a single place, a single source. It is the Creator. And here, on the other side, it's me, my heart, my desire, which is more and more corrected. And in the middle, we have the entire chain of Kabbalists who, all in all, are bringing me an impression from the Creator. This is how we need to see it. That is, I don't quite distinguish. And also, all in all, how many sources do we have? We have the Zohar with Baal HaSulam's commentary. And we have all the writings of the Kabbalists, which is really Baal HaSulam, primarily Baal HaSulam and Rabash. There are a few others from the students of the Baal Shem Tov, and that's it. All in all, what we study is maybe 5 sources, not more. And this is enough. We don't need more. PT 17.
1: We know that the laws in spirituality do not change. So according to excerpt number 5, before the Ari, they needed mortifications and 7 wisdoms, and after the Ari, this was all cancelled. What did the Ari do that the conditions changed like that?
0: Baal HaSulam also writes about this for us in an elaborate manner in the study of the Ten Sefirot, that prior to the Ari, it required great mortifications, And before the Zohar, even greater modifications, meaning limitations on the person that wanted to achieve spirituality. However, we who have come closer to that source of the reforming, the surrounding light that is working on us, we don't require such mortifications of eat bread with salt, drink little water, and sleep on the ground. We don't need to mortify ourselves as Kabbalists used to do in the past. They greatly limited themselves, but rather we just need to study in a group, because the sources that we are studying are so powerful and they bring us so much closer to the Creator that all of the physical actions that we might perform will not really be beneficial. And so for us, the most important is to study and to connect, to open our heart, and nothing besides that.
1: Different question. Is there some connection between the Book of Zohar and the writings of the Ari? Is it a continuation, or each one has a different role? One completes the other.
0: The Book of Zohar,
2: the Midrash,
0: it's a commentary. It's not a study book. It is a book that is wide open to one who has attainment. And if one does not have attainment, then for him it seems like stories of and all kinds of virtues, remedies. And many books have been written around the Book of Zohar, which is all really... there is nothing in them that is truly from the book, but rather whatever those people were thinking that is written in the Zohar. And this is why we read the Book of Zohar and we study it only with the commentary, the letter, the Sulam commentary. Because there are many, up to these days, additional compositions are printed where they write about the Book of Zohar, and also about the writings of the Ari, even. So we need to realize that one who has attainment, only he is trusted by us, and this is why Baal HaSulam, who wrote the letter, the Sulam commentary to the Book of Zohar, and also the commentary of Panimi Otumas Birot to the Ari's Tree of Life, and later on also Tess, these are actually our sources.
9: Gilad.
1: Excerpt number 8. One day on the eve of Shabbat, the Ari went with his disciples for Kabbalat Shabbat, the service beginning the Sabbath, as was his custom. He said to the friends, "Let us go now to Jerusalem and build a temple and make an offering of Shabbat, for I see that this time is truly the time of redemption." Some of the friends said, "How will we go to Jerusalem at this time? It is more than 30 parsas away, over 100 kilometers." Others said, "Very well, we are willing to go with you, but first we will go and let our wives know, so they will not worry about us. And then we will go." Then the Rav cried out and said to the friends, "How did the slandering of Satan succeeded in revoking the redemption of Israel? I testify before heaven and earth that since the time of Rabbi Shimon Bar Yochai until today, there has not been a better time for redemption than this time. And had you admitted this, we would have had the temple, and the outcasts of Israel would have gathered into Jerusalem. And now the time had passed, and Israel went into exile once again." And when the friends heard this, they regretted what they had done, but it did not help them.
0: This is a very interesting story that the teacher tells the students that now we have the opportunity to invite the end of correction, and there is nothing difficult here. Now we are going to gather and go to Jerusalem. And they do not agree, because they need to overcome this knowledge. What do they say? Oh, we have things to take care of at home. We have to tell our wives, our families, how can we jump to Jerusalem right now and bring on the end of correction there. The end of correction, what do you need to think about? And these are the students of the Ari, and you see that along with the fact that a person is given an opportunity, that there is none greater than that, along with that, he's also given the burdening of the heart, some difficulties, and he cannot do anything against it. But only with faith above reason, if they would be adhere to their teacher, they will be able to do it. We can't quite understand this story and how does it happen in the corporeal world and why and how. We don't really understand it. But that state in itself, we have what to learn from it. Ita 4.
10: Rab, buongiorno.
2: Buongiorno.
1: Buongiorno.
10: Rab, che cos'è questa calunnia di Satana e perché la Ri menziona Satana?
2: Tirgum.
0: Translation.
11: Moshe, lo shamanu ta targum, if shall lachzor?
1: We didn't hear you, Moshe. It says when the work of Satan succeeded.
0: I didn't hear the translation. Moshe, what did you say?
1: It says, what does it mean that the work of Satan succeeded?
0: That the slandering of Satan succeeded? Well, Satan means the force that works against connection, the force that works against Kedusha, against holiness, which the Creator himself is managing on purpose, you know, the force to have a place of to work. This is what it means that the slandering of Satan succeeded, that the force of resistance, the opposing force, was so great that they were not able to overcome it.
10: Turkey 7.
12: Good morning, dear Rav. Good morning, dear friends. A question from our 10. We still don't have the spiritual acquisition of connecting, so isn't it philosophizing to disseminate and explain the method of connecting to outer people?
2: No.
0: No, this is how we are broadening the circle. People who understand what do we exist for, how do we exist, what is this planet Earth, and what are we supposed to do? We need to connect. This is our good future, you know, to avoid the blows that appear in this world more and more. So we have no choice. We have to open up the source for the reason for all of the troubles so as to help humanity to rise above them. We're not talking about corporeal spirituality. We're talking about corporeality, how to have a better life here in this world. And with that, we turn to people and we explain to them that according to what we study and we understand, according to the old sources, if we are connected between us in a good way, by this we neutralize all of the bad forces from this pandemic and all of the problems and illnesses and wars and everything. It's only, everything stands only on one thing, on a good connection between people.
2: New York 4.
0: New York for?
13: Our books are filled with tragic stories like this one, where the Kabbalist tries to guide his students and the students fail. So the question is, should we learn that this is the way that it had to happen?
0: From the sin of the tree of knowledge, from the shattering of the system that the Creator did on purpose in order for us to have a place of work so that we can participate and reassemble this system and then understand how it is built and how it should operate and how it then operates in its complete form. So we have to go through all of these actions, through all of these states, through our own effort. This is what Kabbalists teach us. Everything depends on our effort to come closer to one another. So it's not in the entire general soul, but in the small town of each and every one of us. But to the extent that we will try to do it artificially, as much as possible, by that we nevertheless awaken the reforming light, the upper light, and it helps us to connect, and in that connection we already discover the upper force.
13: Moses had students that didn't listen. Bala Sulam couldn't explain it, if I can say that. The Aris, his students, didn't listen here. So what is that to us?
0: It all speaks about the fact that there are two forces in creation, and these are opposite and equal forces, and we exist in the middle, and we can determine it to the right line, to connection. And this is what we need to try to do. And in each and every generation, in each and every day, we have to work on that. That's it. And if you today have some lack of power, of hope, then you need to connect to the friends and get it from them. Or the other way around, connect to the upper force and pass it to the friends. Brazil 1.
14: Yes, hello, Rob. Hello, World Plea. Why does it feel like we're receiving this call right now in the same situation as the Ari was to his students, calling them to Jerusalem? We're at the right center point again. Isn't that right, Rob?
0: Yes, of course, we now also still exist in the broken state, and we have that same opportunity before us, and we can't quite disconnect from all of our engagements of this world in order to jump to Gemar Tikkun, to the end of correction. We don't feel that we can be divided or connected to our soul that is yearning for connection and correction, that we can divide between the soul and the corporeal life that we have to arrange in order to exist. We're not yet organized internally in such a way that the most important for us, the most important thing is our correction, our internal correction. This is clear?
15: Bonjour, Rav.
16: Bonjour.
15: Are we the architect of the Third Temple or the builders? Toda, Rav.
17: We only want to participate in this building, because in the extent that we agree, it is built. We don't need to search for some force in addition. This force, maybe what rock we need to place in this place and so on, what form needs to be. We only need to get close in the connection between us, and that this coming closer to connection between us, that this shall determine the form of the temple, meaning the form of our soul, itself. Because the true form of the soul, the corrected form, is already present. We just need to be drawn to it and to reach it, to be incorporated in it. That's called the third temple. We don't need to build it. Also, not in Jerusalem, not out of bricks, not out of trees, not out of anything. We need to build it only out of our desires, that in the extent that they're willing to connect between us without any conditions, just to be connected, then this temple exists, comes to be. PT 19.
16: Good morning, Rav. Good morning, friends. I wanted a small scrutiny to do with you. He says that till this day, there was no better time for redemption like this time. If you were to admit this thing, what do we need to be admitting?
17: This, that we were in a very unique state and we missed it. We missed a chance.
16: 500 years ago.
17: So what?
16: Was there a problem with dissemination back then also?
17: We need to understand opportunities we get on a daily basis, and we are even out of time. We're behind. And in each moment, the form of nature is ready for end of correction in its final form.
16: Question, what's so new in the Ari, in his teaching? What was so new? They always say there's something new. What was the news there?
17: I can't explain it. It's so wide. He opened all the sources that we don't understand what it is, these tubes from above, in addition to the Zohar. He explained them technically. He explained them in a form of cause and effect. Zohar itself is a book of stories, like morals. And Ari wrote on top of this a book of science, of spiritual wisdom. This you can't. And also the light that we draw by the study of the Ari is much greater for us, with respect to us, than what we can do with the Zohar. Africa.
18: Rav, y a-t-il une corrélation entre le refus des étudiants d'aller à Jérusalem et ce mois de Av qui constitue la destruction du temple et la journée de la commémoration du Ari?
16: Is there a connection between the fact that the Ari students refused to go to Jerusalem and the month of Av, and how we remember the ruin of the temple?
17: Yes. It's written that in the month of Av, in these days, just as there was the destruction of the first and the second temple, specifically in these days, there needs to rise up the third temple, that it shall be the highest, the end of correction for all. Such is written. And thus, also, it's written such. The Ari called them to Jerusalem to do this. This jump, right? This leap to cause that the end of correction shall come to be. French.
6: Oui, Rav, pour reprendre tout à l'heure la question de notre ami de Kabio Shalosh, est-ce que c'est une action que nous devons entreprendre dans la dixième?
16: I'd like to follow up on the question of my friend from Kabio 3. What is the action of building the temple within the ten?
17: That we want to connect one with another, and we build a ten that is as whole as possible, that is called that we are drawn to the temple. The house is called the vessel. The temple is called sanctity, bestowal, a vessel of bestowal. That's what we want to build between us. That is called the temple. It's not a building. It's a vessel that wants to be in bestowal, like the Creator that is in bestowal towards it. What do we have? PT10.
16: When you explained this excerpt, you said that when a person is given a great opportunity, he's also given a great difficulty as well, and that you can only advance in faith above reason. And the students of the Ari didn't manage to do this because they weren't adhered to their teacher, therefore they couldn't do this. My question is like this. What in our times is considered adhesion to the Creator of the whole world, Kli of ours, of every ten? How do we stand on this point of adhesion to our teacher so that we will be able to do above reason?
17: We need to understand the connection, despite all the obstacles, by us is called the action of above reason. Because by us, the will to receive is very great. It operates us on a daily basis, weakens us every moment, confuses us. And if we catch ourselves, at least a few times a day, again and again, to return to the urgency, necessity for connection, such we advance. Of course, for the students of the Ari, they had obstacles according to them, large ones. But we are in a state that we also get large disturbances in connection between us in the ten. But along with this, we do receive aid, assistance from above, and we have a large quantity of people. And in any case, if we overcome and reach connection during the lesson, on a daily basis, this is doing correction in the world and bringing us closer, very much bringing us closer to the end of correction. On a daily basis, I become more optimistic, meaning optimistic in this that we are in the process of getting closer to revelation.
16: With that, I want to enhance the point of adhesion to the teacher, the concept of adhesion to our teacher today in our times. What does it mean to us?
17: Adhesion with the teacher is called that you hear what we read from our teachers, Rabash, Ari, Bala Sulam, and one moment, Rabbi Shimon, Rashbi, Ari, Bala Sulam, Rabash, and that we learn it together, and I pass on to you as much as I understand and also add to it. In sum total, ultimately, we have one teacher. It's the Creator who teaches us. But he teaches us through all these sources, through these people, books.
16: Nevertheless, the Arid said to them, let's go up to Jerusalem now. For sure, you're also telling us things, and due to the burdening of our hearts, we're not capable of doing it. So what in our times does it mean to hear your guidance and to do it?
17: What it is? I don't know what it is. Whatever you hear. Each one hears according to his desire, understands it according to his desire. That's how it is. I can't say on your behalf what you hear.
19: I
16: understand. It's just that it's such a central thing, and you're teaching us without what you're telling us. We can't grasp or be able to implement the sources. So I'm asking, how in every 10 do we connect, and also in the whole world, please, so that we will truly feel that we're adhered to our teacher?
17: We have two actions, and this we perform what our teachers say, that's action of connection in the 10, and action of this dissemination to the entire vessel of Adam HaRishon, all of humanity. Two actions. One is inside, within the 10, and the other is expanding the wisdom of Kabbalah, disseminating, not even the wisdom of Kabbalah, correction, the form of correction, the goal of humanity. New York 2.
20: Thank you, Rav. We have a question in the 10. Why were the students of the Ari so hung up with the physical aspects of going to Jerusalem, the travel, telling their wives, when Kabbalists only speak of spiritual qualities? Wasn't the Ari talking about the quality of Jerusalem found in the connection?
17: You understand correctly that we're talking about here not about the corporeal distance, but about spirituality. But he doesn't explain it in such a manner. He lets us understand it like this, corporeally. It's also from a book written by people who are not from the students of the Ari, and they're not in spirituality like them. This is from a book, Shivchei Ari, the exaltedness of the Ari. So we need to understand what they wrote. The main thing is to learn from this what's the content. The main point is that even the teacher invites you to a spiritual ascent, in any case, you find all sorts of reasons, excuses, in order to remain in your comfort and corporeal state.
19: Mach 6.
16: Good morning, Rav. Good morning, friends. Rav, we know from military stories that you teach the soldiers how to operate automatically, even before they start thinking. How can we come to a state in which, in the call of Rav to go to Jerusalem, we immediately recruit ourselves and go, and so that we don't miss the opportunity?
17: That's on the condition that instead of your mind, you are adhered to the mind of the group. And then you perform without thinking twice what the group thinks and decides. That's it. That's called to be in faith above reason.
16: How can we develop such a response, an immediate response, a thought like that?
17: Constantly think that the friends are greater than you and you must be subjugated towards them.
19: Tel Aviv 4.
16: Thank you, Rav. Can we now in this lesson come to the end of correction?
17: In each moment, not just in this lesson, every moment, it's all opened up before us, everything. It all depends only on the connection between us.
16: So how, let's say now, if we want to reach the end of correction, actually in this moment,
17: if you'll connect inside the heart, such that you'll be as one heart, you want to connect to be as one heart, you'll request of the Creator to perform this connection for you. The Creator needs to do this. We're not capable. On us is only dependent the request. Then it will occur.
16: And it only depends on my 10?
17: Yes. Yes. And thus, the Creator broke the vessel of Adam HaRishon into so many parts and details and sub-parts and details, So it shall be easy for each and every part to think only about its small part within the large system, and in this it already reaches corrections. Imagine for yourself that we were connected with all the vessel of Adam HaRishon, that shattered vessel. How would we be able to connect with it? This way we can be focused within our ten.
3: As Rav

0: למה ארית למה?
1: So Rav, why did the Ari make it dependent on time? Like now is the appropriate time. Why did he say it that way?
2: I don't know. I learned from this only one thing, that if we have an opportunity, we're missing it. Why this happened to the Ari and this, I don't know. I don't care. Truth is, I don't care what happened to him and his group. I learn what I need to perform now. And so I don't understand your questions. What are you investigating here? That you need to understand you won't understand the spiritual state until you won't reach it yourself. At least understand this, that you don't understand what's spoken about. Rather, what can you learn from it for your lowly state? Think about that.
1: Let's share impressions from the lesson and what from it we're taking to implement in the 10.
3: Okay, what?
4: Lisakim.
3: But I can.
4: I can say.
3: Is that the Ari made a great correction?
4: Sigufim.
3: So we don't need these mortifications of the body. What we need to do is to connect in the 10, think of all the friends, and the 10 is the greatest of the generation, and what I need to do is just to surrender before them. That's what we need to do, and that's how we draw the light, the reforming light. Which will not only correct us, but probably will work on all of creation and work and correct it.
1: The whole lesson was about how our entire life, both our corporeal and spiritual life, are dependent only on the good connection between us. And if we just ask for this, want this, the Creator connects us, between us.
3: Yeah, it's a lesson that elaborates in great detail, but most of all acts as a funnel that collects the wisdom of the generation and presents it very clearly to the next generations.
1: The Ari is so great that, first of all, you can't imagine what he did and what he did and what now, how he can help us now with what he did. And everything that, well, first of all, his group that he made, and there in the group, all the rules, the laws that he brings for us are disclosed in this world. He brings the light that is poured upon us, and by that to the whole world.
3: My impression from the lesson is, first of all, Rav said that the Ari was the greatest soul since the soul of Adam Rishon, the greatest in humanity, comes after Moshe, Moses, who wrote the Torah, and he brings this Torah to humanity. He can bring humanity to the Creator. That's what's special about him, that each and every one can reach the Creator. It used to be impossible. Really impossible, only a select few. But now it's open to all of humanity. Thanks to the Ari. What can we take from him? I think that we can reach the end of correction now, this second. We have to wait for tomorrow.
1: This entire day is a day under the grace of the Ari, basically. Ari is the most meaningful spiritual forefather that we have in the study of Kabbalah. And what I took from this lesson is that there's an opportunity every moment to rise and go up to Jerusalem. And the 10 needs to be very sensitive to these opportunities that arise, and may we be rewarded to implement them.
3: Our ascent to Jerusalem during our time is to try constantly to connect between us, even artificially. And this way we make corrections.
1: Let's move to the next part of the lesson. Before that, anigun.

0: אז אנחנו משתדלים להמשיך את השיעור, אותו קו שעכשיו שמענו.
1: We try to continue the lesson that we heard. This example about the ascent to Jerusalem is a very practical example. We spoke about it many times. There's only one instance. You know, every time we would come to the memorial of the Ari, we would remind ourselves of this example and discuss it. It's very practical. What we're going to do now, in a little under 50 minutes, we're going to talk about annulment and subjugation to Rav, which is the moral of this example from the Ari, who asked the friends to come to Jerusalem, and then everybody had excuses. We also have excuses, and we're going to

0: Number one.
1: On one hand, if you come to study, the first condition is annulment. Why? Because the Creator chose for us to be me, a teacher, and you, the student. You have to annul yourself before the teacher. It's written about that. There's no argument about that. If not, then it's a waste of time. Look for something else. I didn't choose you, and you didn't choose me, but probably this is how it was arranged from above. Hence, if we're together, you have to do that. If not, I'm not expelling anyone, but without that, there's no chance. You don't have to lick my shoes, but you need to annul your reason towards my reason in the spiritual work. That's it. That's one thing. Without that, you won't receive the Torah, this guidance. That's one thing. The second thing is that all the things that were said by the teacher must be in some way with the exertion of the student to try to be absorbed in him. Otherwise, it won't be happen immediately. It's clear that it's hard and it's work of years, maybe. But it's impossible for there to be any criticism. And if there is criticism, it's criticism in order to annul himself even more with the backing of that criticism. It's not him alone here and not the teacher alone here, but rather you with your intellect, with your feeling, with your control. And that's okay, then you're outside anyway. So why should you even be called that you're in part of a group? Many people fall in this, and there are conditions, and there will be more that will fall, where people come to, who comes to the results, only whoever connects correctly, both to the teacher and to the group. Because by that, he connects to the Creator. There's nothing you can do about this. That's the hierarchy. That's the order of the way the souls are connected. And there's no concessions here. You let go of that, then you don't have whatsoever how you actually nothing to enter spirituality with. With what vessel, with what means, by which guidance?
2: By which guidance? How do we connect to the upper one? Rabash, Volume 3, the matter of Ochozer, reflected light. We should understand the matter of Achap of the upper one that fell to Galgalta Ve'enayim of the lower one. We should interpret that Galgalta, Enayim, and Achap reflect Katnut, smallness or infancy, and Gadlut, greatness or adulthood. The correction that Chochmah and Binah did for the sake of the sons, for which they are called Abba and Ima, father and mother, as explained in several places in the study of the Ten Sfirot, is as in an exiled disciple, his teacher is exiled with him. Therefore, when the lower one sees no gadlut in the upper one, the lower one does not even have katnut. This is the meaning of the achap of the upper one, meaning gadlut of the upper one, that is placed in the katnut of the lower one. At that time, it means that the lower one still does not have katnut. Rather, only when the lower one sees that the achap of the upper one have ascended, through it, the lower one receives katnut. But prior to this, he does not even have katnut. It therefore follows that the lower one must first believe that there is an upper one in reality, and that he does not feel the upper one because

0: The lower one does not see the greatness of the upper one. And this is called Shekhinah in exile, meaning that the holy Shekhinah is for him as dust. He does not feel that there is more than the taste of dust in the upper one. Hence, when one begins to observe the greatness of the upper one, which is considered that the Ahab of the upper one have ascended, the lower one also ascends and begins to attain the feeling of godliness. And this depends on the measure that it pains him that he sees the faults of the upper one. Thus, to that extent, the upper one becomes ascended in him. It follows that this is a correction for the sake of the lower one. So there's a chap that's gogel to ve'naim. Very simple system. We are part of a great big chain of Kabbalists. We wish to belong to it. And in this chain, there are laws. Each part of the chain has an upper one. Our upper is Rav. There's no doubt there. No, we want him to be the upper one. We accept him as the upper one. That's the meaning of an upper one. Can there be any criticism against the upper one? If there is criticism, what do we do with it? So they tell us, again, when a person begins to look, observe the gadlut, or the greatness of the upper one, which means that the achap of the upper one have ascended, then the lower one also ascends and begins to attain the feeling of godliness. What does that depend on? Depends on the measure that it pains him that he sees the faults or the deficiencies of the upper one. We don't know what the upper one is. We have no ability to understand what is the upper one in truth. But does it pain us that we see these deficiencies in the upper one? Does it pain us when we see deficiencies in the upper one? Does it pain us when we see deficiencies of the upper one? Thus, to that extent, the upper one becomes ascended in him. It follows that this is a correction for the sake of the lower one.
1: We are reading excerpt number 2. We can find them in study materials. Excerpt number 2 from Rabash. What does "may we be the head and not the tail" mean in the work? Again, our second excerpt is taken from the Rabash article. What does "may we be the head and not the tail" mean in the work? Rabash says, when a person wants to understand the path of the sages, who tell us that we must follow them with our eyes shut, or dust will enter, something unimportant is called dust, meaning that there cannot be greater lowliness than this. And since man was given the reason and intellect in order to understand everything according to the intellect, and here we are told to walk by accepting faith in the sages. And a person wants to understand this path, and since as long as one is placed under the governance of the will to receive for himself, he cannot know what is good and what is bad, but must accept everything the way the sages determined for us. Or dust and dirt will enter his eyes, and he will not be able to move forward. But when we do not criticize the words of the sages and do not want to accept their words within reason, specifically by this, we are rewarded with knowledge of holiness, knowledge of Kedusha. This is so because the whole reason why we need to go above reason is that we are immersed in self-love. Hence, through faith above reason, we are rewarded with vessels of bestowal. And then the delight and pleasure in vessels of bestowal is revealed. In the words of the Zohar, this is called reason spreads and fills rooms and corridors. That is, when the vessels are proper, reason spreads both in the inner vessels and in our outer vessels. We're going to go to a workshop now. The concept of faith is something we heard a lot of explanations in the last few years, on all kinds of levels and from all kinds of aspects. We want to talk about the aspect that's called the faith in the sages. What's unique about the faith in the sages, and how is it different than the general folk faith? What's special about, what is faith of the sages? What's unique about it, and how is it different to just regular faith and by the common folk?
0: The topic is annulment and subjugation before Rav. As it says, make yourself a Rav, buy yourself a friend. So to make a Rav, I mean, the beginning, we come after hearing some words of wisdom, and we feel that we connect to it. But later, all kinds of resistance comes and our coarseness grows. And so faith in the sages means to believe that this is the path, and to increase the greatness of Rav as someone who sees the spiritual path.
1: I think that the faith in the sages is such a broad matter that it's something big, that only through this faith we as humanity can reach the goal, the goal of adhering to the Creator. And only the materials that they bring, the work that they did, all for one thing, to reach this goal. So, in short, there's no words to describe this faith. And we need to try to really adhere to the sources they bring us, because that's where all the help that reaching the goal needs.
0: Faith in the sages is to believe the Kabbalists who wrote to us the Torah from personal attainment. It's not imaginary, philosophical, conceptual. It's simply to attain all those things inside their vessels, and then they pass it to us. The difference between this and popular faith is that Kabbalists lead us from their attainment. They say, give us your hand and we'll take you up this path. And then it's not like faith that you believe something that doesn't exist. They were there, they experienced it, and they lead us in the path in order to shorten it.
1: I think to start with the general folk faith is where a person chooses something that answers his feelings. So he participates in the decisions that he chose. He performs the decisions he chose. The difference between that and the faith in the sages is a person who chose the sage wants to be in the same feeling of the sage. That's why he chose the sage. That's the difference between them.
0: Very deep question. What is faith in the sages? What's the difference between that and popular common faith belief? There's a great depth in this question, because both are faith, but it has to do with the work with the ego. Because faith in the sages, what it teaches us is that you need to rise above the ego, and you need to adhere to the teachers for that. And in the friends, and this is a very deep thing you have to think about.
1: Rabash writes in excerpt number 3. Before the Yenika, the suckling, there's Ibu, impregnation, meaning that the upper one corrects him. This can be when a person is like an embryo in his mother's womb, where the embryo annuls before the mother and has no view of its own. But as our sages said, an embryo is its mother's thigh, eats what its mother eats, and has no authority of its own to ask any questions. Rather, it does not merit a name. This is called mute, when he has no mouth to ask questions. This is so when a person can go with his eyes shut above reason and believe in the sages and go all the way. This is called Ibu, when he has no mouth. Ibu means, as it is written, the level of Malchut, which is the most restricted Katnut possible. It's called Ibu. It comes from the words Evra, anger, and Dinim, judgments. As it is written, and the Lord was impregnated in me for your sake. We should interpret the meaning of anger and judgments when a person must go with his eyes shut above reason. The body resists this work. Hence, the fact that a person always has to overcome, this is called anger, wrath, and trouble. Since it is hard work to always overcome and annul before the upper one, for the upper one to do with him what the upper one wants. This is called Ibul, which is the most restricted katnut possible. Just as he wrote for us here, and we really need to be, this should be a candle at our feet every moment that we're rewarded with facing on this path, is when a person can go with his eyes shut above reason and to believe in the faith of sages and to go all the way to the end. That's called Ibu. That should be our approach, our attitude towards every opportunity we receive. Like that call to rise to Jerusalem, we need to understand why yes, and we don't need to understand why yes or maybe why not. The moment the teacher calls, we go up. And that should be the spirit between us. Today, everything is very delicate and sensitive, and together we need to develop the sensitivity to identify the calls from the new reality, to identify them, together, and to see how every moment we're being called to ascend to Jerusalem.
0: Each moment, every lesson, Rav is calling us to come to Jerusalem. Every verse is calling us to come to Jerusalem. Let's hear what Rabash writes to us in excerpt number 4. All the work of the created beings, that they must work above reason. It is impossible to do anything without faith in the sages who arranged for us the order of the work. Once a person has accepted his work as a tail to the lions, he follows the sages to walk only as they had arranged for us. This is, as our sages said, be dusted by the dust of their feet, of the sages.
2: I'm
0: just reminded that I was in a sandstorm, not here in Israel, in India. And everything gets filled, your eyes, your ears, your nose, you're full of dust. You can't, there's nothing to do except to see who's before you and follow them. That's how I feel. Everything is blocked. There's no intellect to use to follow, to find the next step. And the only thing we have is Rav's voice, is the 10 that we were given. It's our upper one. Constantly look for the point of the upper one and follow it. Only in annulment and subjugation. That's the faith, that with our forces we need to help each other rise a little bit more with the greatness of the friends, the greatness of the 10, the greatness of the Rav. Let's hear our teacher in clip number 2.
1: Is subjugation towards the teacher something that you can check, or is it always concealed from you?
0: It's according to what Rabash writes. What does it mean, concealed or not? It was given to us in our world, the friends, the 10, the teacher, books, method. And then we need to take all those things, take them together, and all of this together is called my teacher. What connects me to the purpose of creation, the purpose of life. The man who studied before me, and the group of friends that we need to advance with together, and the method that he's giving us, and the books that comes to us from past generations, and the Creator that we need to aim ourselves at through the connection between us with the books and the teacher. So what's not clear here? You wish to advance without annulling of the self, and it's not going to work out. Rather, here, you need to understand that you need to annul before the Creator. Who can help you with that? The teacher. He doesn't aim you at him, rather at the Creator's. The Creator, the group doesn't aim you at it, but at the Creator. And that's what Israel, the Light, the Creator, are one. They aim you at the upper force. Annul yourself before that. But how to do it? By annulling before those other ones that they aim you toward him. The teacher and the group. The teacher is the source of material and guidance, and the group is where you annul yourself physically, and the connection and the heart and the mind. There's no other way, there's no other method. You need to offer your vessel for the revelation of the Creator.
1: My teacher is everything that connects me to the purpose of creation, to the purpose of life. We're going to go now to our second workshop and scrutinize between us and the 10. Is there a difference between annulment towards the Creator or towards the Rav, especially while he's not present physically in the group? And what's the difference? Again, is there a difference between nullification before the Creator or towards the Rav, specifically while he's not present physically in the group? And what's the difference? You got 8 minutes, please.
3: Kodem kol, im anachnu medabrim al
0: First of all, if we're talking about whether Rav is physically with us, or how it says in the group, you know, if we're talking about the lesson, I can say from experience that I don't see any difference in the lessons. Let's say we're going now over the recorded lessons. I feel Rav is talking right now, truly about our state right now. And I think there's no difference between annulment before the Creator and annulment before the Rav, because the Rav speaks about how to reach the Creator, how to aim ourselves at the Creator.
1: Well, after all, there is a difference. There's before you a physical person, but it could be that it's even harder to nullify when there's a person physically, because what you need to nullify before is the path and not towards the corporeal body. So physically, it could be even more confusing. So maybe it's even easier that it's not physical, because you're concentrating on the real what you need to nullify before.
0: Even if there is a difference, it's very subtle, because the annulment is subtle, is the annulment of myself. The annulment is the annulment of the self relative to what's outside of me, and that's the Creator, a Creator who's expressed in the Rav and the group, the friends, the teacher. So even if I annul before them, I annul before the Creator. So it's hard to answer this question precisely, because the boundary here gets blurred out.
1: I also think there's a difference in our responsibility. We today have a greater responsibility and greater work between us, because we will now be one unit, and everything we received from Rav, from the sages, we need to now implement in our tens, in the world Kli. And I think it's a higher degree, because we are already feeling that we must reach the state of one man. We have to implement everything the Creator demands of us, to be as one man.
0: Yeah, maybe there's a difference when Rav is next to us. We have the deficiency for this physical contact to see Rav before us, with us. That's a feeling that we miss. But really, I'm listening to lessons from the past, lessons that give me so strong, that they give me impressions greater than today's lessons. And I'm taking the example of reading sources by Kabbalists from thousands of years ago. What, you can't learn from them? They're dead, so you cannot connect to these sources. It's the same. Rav is present or not. We have his recordings, and it lives with us. All those years, it's walking with us, and it's going to walk us to the next generations. Only deficiency, the only kind of lack is the physicality that is felt with us.
2: אם אני יכול לתאר את זה נכון, זה אם פעם הסתמכתי על הרב.
1: If once I relied on Rav today, I was relying on the Rav today, I'm reliant on him. Meaning if we were dependent on him completely, today the force of the Rav is already immersed in each of us. He remains our teacher always, and always our upper one. The difference is that today we are realizing the force that he entered into us for a very long period. That's the difference.
0: I'm trying to understand what is annulment before the Creator. It's not tangible. So I guess there is a difference, because annulment before Rav, as the friend said, that's already in us after it was tangible for many years, and he's were by Rav for many years. You understand, or we try to understand what is annulment, yeah? But what is annulment toward the Creator? It's a bit abstract. Annulment toward Rav and friends, it's extremely important.
1: I liked Dudi's example with the sandstorm. It really gives us to see that it's kind of like we don't have our sight here in this path towards the Creator. And that's why we have a guide, and we relate to Rav, like the guide who is marking for us this path, and what we need to do is what our guide tells us.
0: I noticed that in the question there's also annulment toward the Creator, not just the teacher. So you can say more than that, that annulment toward the friends. It could be not the same annulment, but that's what Rav recommends to us. In order to see the greatness of the Creator and the teacher, you have to first annul before the friends, to see them as great.
1: I agree. The annulment before the friends is what you feel the most. It's most tangible. Annulment before the Rav is higher and more superior. And
0: excerpt number 5 from letter 29 by Ravash. Even though we were rewarded with hearing the words of the living God from the Shekhinah that was speaking out of the mouth of Baal HaSulam, the choice still remains with us. Thus, although he had revealed to us many revelations, it was only in order to guide us so we might walk unaided. Hence, for each innovation he had revealed to us in the Torah, which brought us elation and great confidence to dedicate our lives only for the sake of the Creator, there promptly came a hardening of the heart, as in, for I have hardened his heart. So we would later be able to make our own choice, as this is called labor without support. Since his intention was to bring us to the desired wholeness, this is why each one remains in a state unsuitable for a student of his. And we need to strengthen ourselves, as it is written in my previous letter, that Jacob the patriarch did not die, meaning that his quality of truth lives forever. And may the verse, and fear not, my servant Jacob, says the Lord, neither be frightened, Israel, for I will save you from afar, and your seed from the land of their captivity. Come true. That is, even if we are in complete remoteness, the salvation of the Lord is as the blink of an eye, and we will be rewarded with coming to the truth, meaning to bestow contentment upon the Maker. Amen. May it be so. And all throughout this lesson, I have this thought, this prayer, that the Creator will help us each and every moment in life, from here to the end of correction, to scrutinize what is the opinion of the Upper One. And it's above my own reason, because I make it so by recognizing the Upper One, and I annul myself before it in order to adhere to the Creator.
1: Our last excerpt from Bala Sulam, from the Freedom. He can be compared to a sick man who does not wish to obey the doctor's orders before he understands by himself how that advice would cure him, and therefore begins to study medicine by himself. After all, he could die of his illness before he learns medicine. So is the path of suffering compared to the path of Torah. One who does not believe the concepts that the Torah and prophecy advise him to accept without self-understanding must come to these concepts by himself, meaning by following the chain of cause and effect from life's events. These are experiences that greatly rush and can develop the sense of recognition of evil in them, as we have seen, without one's choice, but because of one's efforts to acquire a good environment which leads to these thoughts and actions. Eventually, it turns out that to annul before the Creator and towards Rav can be done only with the help of the society. Well, the Creator is concealed. Also Rav, if he's a Kabbalist, he's also concealed. And that's why it's very difficult to see his greatness. And we will have a workshop now. And I want to simply give examples, also from what I do, how not simple it is to nullify before Rav, because he's concealed, although I have been a lot with him also now for a long time, many hours. But without the society, you can't see the greatness, because he's constantly concealing himself. I can give these examples, like where they say you need to annul before the opinions of Rav, the message. Let's say we were disseminating the wisdom of Kabbalah, and then we were told we need integral education. And then again, we were told Kabbalah. Another example was the last example about the head of the 10. We talked all the time about the fact that we need equality in the group. That's the only way you can build a kli. Now all of a sudden there's a head. Then we had also COVID, so we were always physical, and then we said, no, we need to be virtual. And then again, physical, which is also kind of more of a beneficial. And many other examples where you can give where seemingly there's clashes, and only the society can help, actually. And today it's understood more and more that only the 10 can help, and also the big society. Hence, we're going to go to a workshop now, where each of us is asked to give examples how, with the help of the society, he managed to nullify before the reason of Rav, the upper one's opinions. A practical workshop. Each will give examples how, thanks to the society, one managed to nullify himself towards Rav's reason and annul before that. 6 minutes.
3: Okay,
0: I don't have a specific example just yet, but I'll say that that it's an unequivocally personal example. When I see a friend and the inner work that he's doing with himself to annul before Rav, and when he's doing it with all of his heart, not to play a game, but really because he wants this, simply grabs you from within and you feel it. You feel the work that he's doing, the effort that he's doing. It aims you right away, this path.
1: I also don't have examples. Nothing comes to my mind right now. An example, but I simply look at the friends and how they, what for them Rav is, how they respect him and how they respect what he does, what examples Rav himself gives us, how we should relate to a student and how one should relate to oneself towards the society and towards the friends. And that says everything.
0: Certainly, there are many examples. But what grabbed me is that when we were disseminating, we would hand out newspapers on the street corner. It's not simple. Even here in Petah Tikva, you're in places where people know you. Sometimes you don't always feel comfortable about it, but you see the whole group motivated and spreading throughout the country and giving each other impressions on the Shabbat, you know. So it's easy to get carried along with them. The group supports you. Otherwise, I don't know how you can do it. There are many other things in dissemination that we would do only thanks to the society we would do them.
1: The examples that drive my attitude, one example is that operates good is the example of shame. If you include yourself as part of the ten, or think that you're equal in the ten, and you see that you're the smallest of them, meaning everyone in your eyes are doing much better than, much more successful than what you're capable of contributing to the ten, then the force that can move you from the place that you are in. And a second example is the example, the matter of example. When you know that you're responsible for some activity that's taking place in the ten, and it's really important for the ten, and it's really important in our spiritual path, and a Kabbalist presents it, then it's a force that drives you really powerfully.
4: כן, עוד בחלק הראשון של השיעור אנחנו דיברנו על הרי ורב
0: הוא יספק about how the correct connection between us, that's the most important thing.
4: זה בעצם החברה, זה
0: and so what Rav built is the society. This is the most important thing to invest in.
4: בעצם כל מה שהוא עושה זה דוגמאות בשביל לבנות החברה, בשביל לבנות יחסים בינינו, בשביל לגלות את ה...
0: It's, to build this relationship between us and to reveal the Creator.
1: Maybe I don't have a suitable example for this, but I only know that Rav, towards congresses, sometimes you ask questions, what to do if I really am not ready for the Congress, I'm not in a state that I can uplift all the friends. So Rav said, you need to simply flow with the... As much as I remember, Rav said, you need to go with the flow of what's happening in this Congress, to go with everyone. And really, in one of the Congresses I had at this state, and I tried to do, and together with the friends, and it really changed that state for me, where I was truly in a state of already, I could have also, I think, uplift the spirits of the friends as well.
3: Shur be achna ve bitul klape a Rav.
0: Subjugation and annulment. We'll close the lesson with that. Let's watch the last clip.
1: Yaakov from Germany is asking, what is annulment before the teacher and before the group?
0: Toward the teacher, it doesn't mean that you need to brush his shoes, although in some special cases it could help you. But annulment is relative to what he explains, what he delivers, what you can reveal also in the book by yourself, perhaps. But he's giving it to you in a more, in a living way. Theoretically, you could do it without a teacher, but it's very difficult. You nevertheless need to awaken the soul that came before you. Except it's not next to you, it's more difficult. The teacher is a system, it's not a person. It's a system that brings you a method, Torah, light, questions, problems to your friends, together with you. This is the group, the work of the caretaker who looks after the group, who has to awaken in them deficiencies and desires and confusions and shake them this way and that and bring them to a solution as quickly as possible, but in a way that doesn't steal free choice from them. That's the main thing. In Hasidic circles, they take away your free choice. You cleave to the upper one, but what do you get out of it? Where are the deficiencies? Where's the work? Where's the exertion? Here, you always have it. Meaning the teacher has to disclose himself before you, appear in such a way that he will not disappear in him, leave you a place for exertion. So you will always have doubts to him, toward him, in rejection, in the darkness, in disdain. Otherwise, it's Hasidism. Otherwise, you won't have any demand for the Creator. In other words, the teacher reveals things to you, but not he doesn't reveal himself. Rather, it's the other way around. In order to give you the opportunity to demand the Creator. Meaning, don't fear me, fear the Creator.
1: Okay, so in a moment we'll have a meal where we will continue to talk about following the Kabbalists. And also in the afternoon lesson, we will continue with the lesson about the Ari, and also the third meal will be devoted to the Yotzeit of the Ari. An announcement to our friends from the Ukrainian Kli tomorrow, Sunday, between 6:30 and 8 p.m. Israel time. There'll be an open meeting with you guys and the management on Zoom. The link will be sent to you guys on all the regular channels. We'll go down to the meal, but before that, we'll conclude with a song.

Co albo?

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0: קטע מספר 11 מתוך דברי רב.
1: Adam 11, Rav said. Rav said, friends, let us do l'chaim for our spiritual source, that from it comes their forming light, also through a lot of roots, but this is actually the great and special one, which is the Holy Ari, our Father, that worried so much for our evolution and left everything we need in order for reaching our goal. May we be worthy of drawing his light and teachings. L'chaim. So we heard Rav telling us to give thanks to our teacher, our spiritual source. We've been through a very special lesson.

that was about the greatness of the Ari, and then we spoke about annulment through the teacher, through all our, to all our teachers. And as Rav finished his words, let us raise a prayer that may we hope to be worthy of disseminating his teachings to all the world. Yes, in order for us to continue the prayer and be in annulment, we have this opportunity to seize the moment. We're in the meal together, but we're not alone. We are with all of the Kabbalists, and we connect to them through thinking about the friends, and we want this annulment to invite the reforming light to connect us. So now, as our customs, we will take the time for the first 10 minutes to chew together, receive the deficiencies for all what we receive from the lesson. This is our time to reinforce and regurgitate and eat again what we received from the meal. Here, you can talk between you, L'chaim.

0: בבקשה.
1: הזהיר מורי זלי ולכל החברים שהיינו...
2: Adam 7. My teacher cautioned me and all the friends who were with him in that society to take upon ourselves the commandment to do of love your neighbor as yourself, and to aim to love each one from Israel as his own soul. For by this his prayer would rise, comprising all of Israel, and will be able to ascend and make a correction above. Especially our love of friends, each and every one of us should include himself as though he is an organ of those friends. My teacher sternly cautioned me about this matter. Friends, we have an opportunity to feel the friends. What's next to us, and to realize in action the to do of love your neighbor as yourself. And just like the friend that's next to me, who is an example of a friend, that his internality is like a mountain, but a mountain that does not move from the goal. And his goal is to truly love the friends, to feel them and serve them. Now we want to feel our friends next to us, that is a spark that truly wants to reach the goal and is in annulment towards the teachers. And we're helping one another to reach this connection, so we can truly feel the Creator between us.
3: קטע מספר 18. הארי עשה בזה
2: Item 18.
3: שיסביר לנו מה מהות התורה, פנימיות התורה, למה מה אנחנו צריכים לקיים, ומה בדיוק.
2: The הארי did another step forward that explained to us what is the essence of Torah, the eternality of it. Why do we need to realize, and what exactly do we need to uphold? That the connection between us will connect all the parts of reality, and by us connecting, it connects all the parts of creation and this intention which is broken. Sorry, I spoke a bit fast. We talk about in the preparation that Ari gave us the language of Sefirot, and we can see how Rav draws all the upper words that it's entering and up, going up and down. Systems above systems. And it's amazing how all our path is like this, that in order to reveal all these systems, we must only work on the connection between us. That is basically the Torah that we've absorbed from Rav all these years. And we need to connect to the teacher through the connection of the friends. and about Adrian next to me. When I was a new student, I had a duty in the coffee, to making coffee for everyone and serving it to everyone in annulment, of course, and we had to also make tea for Rav. And through this, I saw this attitude of annulment from the student to teacher. We usually don't speak about these things, but I learned from Adrian what is it to be annulled towards the teachers, how to do everything precise for the teacher and not even make even a little speck of tea more inside that cup than what the teacher wants. And this is the relation we must have for lessons in our path. L'chaim.
1: של מתנות ושל הפתעות. אברהם,
2: so this is a meal of presents. Our dear Owen brought us a gift from China. It's another diamond that's in a country that has almost 2 billion people there, and he's drawing the light and connecting the friends and wants to give us this connection to pass it on to us. China.
0: Dear brothers and sisters, on this very special and holy day, as we commemorate that our hearts are overflowing with gratitude. Today, more than ever, we feel how fortunate and blessed we are to belong to this unique chain of Kabbalists. From the Ari to Baal Salam to Rabash and to our beloved Rav, the greatest teacher of our generation. Out of the love of the Creator, these great souls devoted their entire life for the benefit of all humanity, without asking for anything in return. They worked day and night, generation after generation, preparing the path from this material world to the spiritual world. They reveal the wisdom of Kabbalah step by step and open the way for us to reach cohesion with the Creator. Today, we see this living example in our Rav. He teaches us not only through his words, but through his life, showing us what love of the friends, avud, bestow, and responsibility truly mean. Words are not enough to express our gratitude. The greatest gratitude we can offer is to continue walking on the path they have prepared for us, to strengthen our connection every day, to support one another, and to become one heart with one desire, bringing contentment to the Creator. Dear friends, let us cherish this extraordinary opportunity. Let us be worthy of the immense love and devotion that the Ari Asulam, Bash and Waf have invested in us. Only together can we reveal the Creator, and only together can we fulfill the purpose of creation. Hi, only together. Hi. Hi. Thank you.

0: אם ראה אדם שיתפלל ולא נהנה, יחזור ויתפלל. שנאמר, קבל
1: השם. Adam 9. If a person sees that he has prayed but was not answered, he must pray again, as it was said, hope for the Lord, be strong, brace your heart, and hope for the Lord. Again, item 9 by Rabash. If a person sees that he has prayed but was not answered, he must pray again, as it was said, hope for the Lord, be strong, brace your heart, and hope for the Lord. Dear friends, our next meeting is 3:45 afternoon lesson.

0: חברים יקרים, בחלק הראשון נלמד מתוך שיעור של הרב.
1: Dear friends, in the first part we'll learn from Rav's lesson on the topic of the Memorial Day of the Ari. The lesson is from July 14, 2021. It's based on selected excerpts on the topic.
2: Shalom, nosa shiur hu yom hashana.
3: Hello, our lesson today is about the...
1: Hello, the topic of the lesson is the Memorial Day of the Ari. We'll read selected excerpts. The study material can be found in kabbalahmedia.info. You can ask questions in the consent questions, and
3: the study material will be asked during the lesson.
1: Let's begin.
4: Or Elyon,
5: the upper light that comes from the Creator, who decided to share it with the created beings, to create them and to educate them so that they will feel the upper light, its essence, its quality, its internal quality. It goes through many stages, many degrees in its decline from the upper force until it becomes something that can reach contact with the created being, where the created being is something that is the opposite of the creator, separate from him. This is why it is called Nivra, created being. And this is why the upper light that goes through all of these concealments, all of these degrees in its decline, and it cascades through them, it takes on all kinds of different forms of clothing, garments, in order to adapt itself to the created being. And out of the fact that the created being needs to truly be the opposite of the creator in order to discover him to the fullest, he has to be completely the opposite of the creator. And at the same time, in the created being, there has to be some connection with the creator. So we learn that the upper light carries within it both the will to receive, that was created, existence out of absence, and also this spark that comes from the Creator. And all of that comes from above down to the final lowest point, where that there is nothing worse than it. It is considered that it is already in this world. And here it begins to portray, to shape the future created being that starts to grow, to be built truly from the dust, from the lowest degrees, and it develops more and more, further and further, through the force of that spark of light that exists inside of the will to receive, and then it evolves, it develops from one degree to the next, from one time to the next, until it reaches forms that already respond in the forms of the vegetative, and then the animate, and then the speaking, and it is all as a response that the created being can add to whatever it receives from the Creator. In the form of a natural response, an instinctive one, and later on with responses that are more and more complex. Where it begins to connect with the one who is awakening him, to demand from him to enter some sort of a relation with him out of the will to receive within him. that he wants to be connected to the upper one, that is taking care of him, that is developing him, so he also learns from the upper one what is it that the upper one wants from him and how he is supposed to respond to the upper one. And then we see that the will to receive, just like in a baby, the will to receive in a baby is constantly pushing it and pushing it to connect more and more in a way that is aware and emotional and intellectual with the one that is taking care of it. And this is how the will to receive grows, until it reaches degrees where people in this world start asking, where are we from, why are we here, what for, etc., etc. And this is how their development reaches a state where such people grow out of them, that demand out of their nature that has developed in such a way, they demand a connection with the upper one more and more. And those people who have inside of them such a lack, such a soul, are the ones that later on tell us and explain to us whom we are connected to and who we truly are and who is managing us and so on. There were many such people throughout history. We know about some of them, we remember them, others we don't, it's not so important. However, there are such people who left for us means by which to reach a connection with the upper force. And we remember them, we honor them, and we study them. And the most important one among them is a person who was called the Ari.
4: Ashkenazi Yitzhak Luria.
5: Ashkenazi Yitzhak Luria. And he lived in the 15th century. It's quite late already. Before him, there were thousands of generations of Kabbalists. The first one among them was Adam HaRishon. And then the offsprings of Adam HaRishon, that is his students, up to Abraham, and from Abraham onward, Isaac, Jacob, these are all schools. They opened schools and educated people. However, the Ari, nevertheless, was truly great. We are going to read about him now. Today is the memorial day for his departure. And we need to remember him and to connect with him by studying, because by this we also drawn upon ourselves an opportunity to connect with that very special soul, that there was none other like it in the entire human species. In the system of Adam HaRishon, that soul was truly a very special one, and it worked towards correction to an extent that no one else was able to reach. So let's read what they prepared for us, please.
3: The first excerpt is the Ari's poem. Behold, that before the emanations were emanated and the creatures were created, the upper simple light had filled the whole existence. And there was no vacancy, such as an empty air, a hollow, but all was filled with that simple, boundless light.
2: And
3: there was no such part as a head or end, but everything was one simple light, balanced evenly and equally, and it was called the light of Ensof. And when upon his simple will came the desire to create the worlds and emanate the emanations, to bring to light the perfection of his deeds, his names, and his appellations, which was the cause of the creation of the worlds. Then Ein Sof restricted himself in his middle point, precisely at the center, and he restricted that light and drew far off to the sides around that middle point. And there remained an empty space, an empty air, a vacuum, precisely from the middle point. And that restriction was equally around that empty middle point. So that the space was evenly circled around it.
2: Mikol svivotav behashva'a gmura. Veine, achar ha-tzimtzum.
3: And after the restriction, when the vacant space remained empty, precisely in the middle of the light of Ein Sof, a place was formed where the emanations, creations, formations, and actions might reside. Then, from the light of Ein Sof, a single line hung down from above, lowered into that space. And through that line, he emanated, created, formed, and made all the worlds. Prior to these four worlds, there was one light of Ein Sof, whose name is one, in wondrous hidden unity. And even in the angels closest to him, there is no force and no attainment in the Ein Sof, as there is no mind of a created being that could attain him, for he has no place, no boundary, and no name.
5: Yes, from this, as we know, this is how the Ari starts his main book called The Tree of Life, that explains for the very first time throughout the history of the wisdom of Kabbalah, it explains to us the entire system and how it is built from above downward, to the extent that it can be expressed in our language, in a way that is close to our understanding. Indeed, these excerpts are very special ones. Yes. What is going on in PT 6?
3: Thank you, Rav. I didn't want to interrupt the silence and the power in the lesson, but when he said, how do we connect to the soul of the Ari? How do we do it? Through the 10?
5: Through the 10, for sure. This is also something that he had passed on to his students, and he demanded it from them, that they will be connected. And we even have records from his students, the way they behaved according to his guidance. And if we want to connect to the Ari, it means that we have to connect through the same rules of the wisdom of Kabbalah that are the same for everyone. Again, through that same rule of love your friend as yourself, we eventually have to keep it to the fullest. That is all. Yes, Gilad.
3: Excerpt number 2. Come and see how grateful we should be to our teachers who impart us their sacred lights and dedicate their souls to do good to our souls. They stand in the middle between the path of harsh torments and the path of repentance, and they save us from the netherworld, which is harder than death, and accustom us to reach the heavenly pleasures, the sublime gentleness and the pleasantness that is our share, ready and waiting for us from the very beginning. As we have said above, and each of them operates in his generation according to the power of his light and his teaching and sanctity. And our sages have said, you have not a generation without such as Abraham, Isaac, and Jacob. Indeed, that godly man, our Rav, our teacher, Isaac Luria, the Ari, troubled and provided us the fullest measure. He did wondrously more than his predecessors, and if I had a tongue that praises, I would praise that day when his wisdom appeared, almost at the day when the Torah was given to Israel.
5: Yes, this is what Baal HaSulam writes, that indeed what the Ari wrote, what he opened, what he revealed, was truly on the same magnitude, the same height as Moses, who opened the Torah. And also the Torah that Moses brought to humanity, we are not really aware of it. We don't really know how to use it. And the Ari, by that, took another step forward. He explained to us what is the essence of the Torah, the internality of the Torah, and why do we have to keep it, and what exactly should we keep, that the connection between us is actually connecting all of the parts of creation, which is broken deliberately, so that we, by assembling it through our effort to connect between us, by that we cause correction and we attain the force that connects, the inner force that exists in it, that is the Creator. So, from the Torah itself, we cannot understand these things. However, when the generations declined from generation to generation, and we truly reached the ruin of the first temple and then the second temple, and then we reached the exile, and already at the end of the exile, at the 15th or 16th century, then the time has come for humanity to discover the state that it is in and what it has to do in practice. And at that point, the soul of the Ari was revealed, and he explained, he wrote, he actually founded this whole form. That is, he revealed to us what is that system of the upper nature that is working on us, and what we accordingly should do. It became clear in general, in system-wide, where we exist, what is operating, working from above, and how we accordingly should work from below, what is our purpose, and all of that became revealed. Kiev.
3: Dear Rav, who did the Ari write for? Who did he? For whom did he teach this book?
5: The Ari wrote his things for everyone. For everyone. However, who came to him? Well, five or six people came. This is all in all the students around him. There were a few more, then a few less. But he wrote it for everyone. When a Kabbalist writes and he opens up whatever he wrote, it's for everyone, so he writes it for everyone. The purpose of humanity, as Balasulam wrote later, is equal for everyone, for the white, the black, the yellow, the red, it doesn't matter race or nothing really matters, so long as the person would want to know what does he exist for, who is managing him, and to whom should he come closer. That's it.
3: That group that was around him, a group of his students, where there is a vessel through which you could write it?
5: No, I don't think so. I don't think that he wrote it thanks to his group. He was so high, he took from them a certain deficiency, nevertheless, by being connected with them. But it's not that the group was seemingly somehow took part in his writing. No, it was such a soul that was truly disconnected from everyone.

0: Ну, а вот нам, как что, вот мы когда это читаем, это такая высота какая-то непостижимая. Что
1: and when we read it, this height, this exalted height, what should we take from this?
2: We should be impressed, inspired by the Ari, by what he did, and to learn something from him. That actually, this is the Tree of Life, his main book. And there are also, there's also the Seven Gates, there are other books. And also the books, he didn't quite write them, but rather they were already written later on by by students from whatever he left behind. The most important thing we need to learn from him is the general system. And when we study that, we already become connected to those entrances, the gates that bring us the upper light that is influencing us as surrounding light. Gilad.
1: Excerpt number 3. There are not enough words to measure his holy work in our favor, as the doors of attainment were locked and bolted, and he came and opened them for us. And you find a 38-year-old who subdued with his wisdom all his predecessors through the Geonim, the genius, and through all times. And all the elders of the land, the gallant shepherds, friends and disciples of the godly sage Deramak, stood before him as disciples before the Rav. And all the sages of the generations following them to this day, none missing, have abandoned all the books and compositions that precede him. Both the Kabbalah of the Ramak, the Kabbalah of the Rishonim, the first, and the Kabbalah of the Geonim, the genius, blessed be the memory of them all, and they have attached their spiritual life entirely and solely to his holy wisdom.
2: Yes, indeed, this is how it was. These were the conditions from above, that the Ari revealed it, and in his generation no one stood against him, saying, this is incorrect, he's not okay, as later on it happened in the following generations, from the Baal Shem Tov and onward, where they were publicizing the wisdom of the Ari, and many people stood against it, opposed it. But during the time of the Ari, he was working in a small town in Sefad with a small community and just a few students. Even today, till this day, this place where he was teaching still exists. And we can go there. We once went there. We used to go there to honor this place. But time goes by, and we no longer need to be connected specifically with those places by going there physically. But actually, this is what we have to learn from those periods that have transpired in history before us, that these great things come down to our world in a very gentle way. We don't see them, we don't understand them, we don't feel what is going on. And in some small place, there is some great person from whom the whole of the Torah, of the teaching, comes to us, and he explains to us about the actions of creation and about man's duty in creation, and later on it becomes revealed years later. Next.
1: Rav, can you explain, if you can explain, the difference between the method of study or the form of revelation that was before the Ari and what he brought? What was his innovation about?
2: The novelty, what was new is that humanity keeps growing in its ego, and this is why

0: Nevertheless, specifically, the force of the darkness helps, and it emphasizes the light out of it. And this is how, from generation to generation, we come closer and closer to the revelation of the Creator. Even though His light is small, however, our ego has become greater, so we search more, we understand more, we discover more the plan of creation, the purpose of creation. We're expecting it, looking forward to it. And this is what is helping us to get closer. It's not because we are so worthy of it, but rather out of our ego that is growing and demanding it.
1: But when a Kabbalist brings something new to the world, very few at that time can understand anything of his words, if at all. Nevertheless, it changes all of humanity.
0: Because it works as surrounding light. It works as surrounding light. Now also we learn, and the whole of humanity, is as much as we have people living on the face of the earth, at that moment, the light that we are connected with, which is a tiny light, but nevertheless it does pass through us to them, because we're all connected in a single body called Adam. Well,
1: excerpt number 4.
2: Know for certain that not as in the early generations and the first days that were in the fifth millennium, since in those days the gates of this wisdom were closed and locked. For this reason, there were only few Kabbalists. It is not so in the sixth millennium, when the gates of light have been opened, the gates of mercy. And now it is of great contentment to the Creator to make known the glory of His kingdom forever and ever. Especially now that all the holy writings of the Ari have been printed. He had opened for us the gates of light that had been closed and sealed by a thousand locks since the days of old. And all His words are the words of the living God from the mouth of Elijah, the prophet. And by His permission, He revealed what He had revealed. Now there is no obstacle or danger, just as in the revealed.
0: Yes, this is also a well-known book, the Brit HaShalem, the Complete Covenant. This is how all the Kabbalists following the Ari, they respect him and they bless him for what he did and what he revealed, because thanks to him they are alive spiritually. And this is how, this is what they attain. Next.
1: Number 5.
2: I heard from the Admor of Kalchin. In the earlier times, one had to first obtain all seven external teachings called the seven maidens that serve the king's daughter, as well as terrible mortifications. And yet, not many gained favor in the eyes of the Creator. But since we have been rewarded with the teachings of the Ari and the work ways of the Baal Shem Tov, it is truly possible for anyone, and the above preparations are no longer necessary.
0: Yes, this is truly something great that the two of them did. Usually we don't quite know the actions of the Baal Shem Tov. However, what he did, he actually took the entire wisdom of the Ari and he disseminated it. He was the greatest disseminator. We see up to this day how many people have heard about the Baal Shem Tov and they respect him, even though they don't study the wisdom of Kabbalah on their own. However, Well, nevertheless, they have in them the

0: results from his study, at least in the sense that they are drawn to love your friend as yourself. This is why we need both of these people. One of them acted in order to reveal scientifically, let's say, what is happening throughout the whole of reality, the system of reality, the forces that work in reality, the Creator's attitude to the created beings, systematically. This is what the Ari did, and how the Baal Shem Tov clothed this in all kinds of stories, in forms by which he was able to bring the words of the Ari closer to the common people. This is why he was the great disseminator, the great interpreter or commentator. And even though he didn't write anything by himself, because he was only thinking about how to bring to publicize the method of correction in all the different parts of the people, the population. And as much as people stood against him and opposed him, he nevertheless did it. And we can see the results of his actions until our very day, even though we might say that his spiritual offsprings don't really study the method of the Ari, and as a result of that, they are also not so much concerned to how to correctly interpret, practically interpret, love your friend as yourself. However, certainly the two of them did one, see the same thing. The Ari revealed and Baal Shem Tov disseminated. We don't have any questions about it, so let's continue.
1: Excerpt number 6. My teacher would say that the heart of the intention of reading in the Torah depends on aiming to connect one's heart to its root through the Torah. In order to complete the upper tree and complete the upper man and correct him, for this is the whole purpose of man's creation and the purpose of his engagement in the Torah.
2: Ken.
0: Yes. Again, please.
1: Again, number 6. My teacher would say that the heart of the intention of reading in the Torah depends on aiming to connect one's heart to the root, to its root, through the Torah, in order to complete the upper tree and complete the upper man and correct him. For this is the whole purpose of man's creation and the purpose of his engagement in the Torah.
0: Rehovot.
1: From this excerpt, it sounds as if it's enough to do individual work in front of the Creator in order to climb spiritually.
0: We have no Kabbalists that did not create a group around him, not in order to teach them that group, but so as together with them, through the connection with them, to advance together, because the spiritual advancement can be done only in a group.
1: Thank you.
0: Next.
1: Number 7. My teacher cautioned me and all the friends who were with him in that society to take upon ourselves the commandment of commandment to do of love your neighbor as yourself, and to aim to love each one from Israel as his own soul. For by this his prayer would rise, comprising all of Israel, and will be able to ascend and make a correction above, especially our love of friends. Each and every one of us should include himself as though he's an organ of those friends. My teacher sternly cautioned me about this matter.
0: Again,
1: number 7. My teacher cautioned me and all the friends who were with him in that society to take upon ourselves the commandment to do of love your neighbor as yourself, and to aim to love each one from Israel as his own soul. For by this his prayer would rise, comprising all of Israel, and will be able to ascend and make a correction up above, especially our love of friends. Each and every one of us should include himself as though he is an organ of those friends. My teacher sternly cautioned me about this matter.
0: This is very important, to feel ourselves that we belong to a single body. The whole of humanity will actually need to feel that, and that each one depends on everyone, that my whole spiritual life depends only on the good connection between us, and also our corporeal life. We are the last generation. We will feel more and more to what extent we depend on each other, and without achieving a good connection between us, we will not succeed in anything in this corporeal life also. And this is a study that humanity will now have to learn from life, from the blows, from all of the necessary things that it will be lacking, missing, because if we don't add a good connection between us, then we will not be rewarded with any success anywhere in any territory, any aspect of life. So the correct, good connection between people, it has to be the main study of ours, and also of the whole of humanity following us. Man has to go back to the system, and the system has to be to go back from being a broken system to a single, integral, connected, and where the whole of humanity depend on each other. So let's hope that people will understand that, and quickly. We already study systems and we understand how they operate, so it should not be so difficult for us to understand that all of us exist in a single system, a single force, and as much as we will want to keep it, this force will sustain us. It is bringing us closer to each other. It is pushing us towards each other. However, we don't want it, and therefore we resist it, and then this is the source of all of our problems. But if we will understand that we have no choice, but rather nature specifically wants to bring us to a good connection, then we will reach the point where by this we will resolve all of our problems. And therefore, here it's not an issue of left or right or all kinds of different political parties or different movements. There is only one thing, that the upper nature is in which we exist is demanding of us to be connected in a good way, reciprocally, to each other. This is clear? Good. Safon.
1: Rav, so what is the purpose of spiritual work in the corporeal world?
0: Well, the corporeal world was given to us because here, through our own forces, by ourselves, we can determine good connections, good relations of connection between us. PT 31.
1: How to imagine that the more we approach the good connection between us, the more the influence on the upper system, as he writes. What's lacking in the upper system?
0: We exist in a single system, which is nature. And the more we are in equivalence of form with the general overall nature, to that extent we can influence it. And that way, from the lower one, we're able to influence the upper one. This is called raising man. And then we will get from there forces and understanding and everything until we will take on the upper force, good forms of connection, and a feeling of the upper spiritual eternal life, and it will happen up until the upper world will truly descend down to our world, or maybe you can say the opposite, that our world rises up to the degree of the upper world. PT 23.
1: Thank you, Rav, for this lesson. I want to ask, he writes that each one must include himself as though he's an organ of the friends. What does it mean to be an organ of the friends? What does it require?
0: Well, first of all, that I depend on them, but they also depend on me. And as much as I take upon myself to be the passageway that passes the good upper force connection to everyone, this is how I see my role in this life. PT 18.
2: Rav, כותב לנו ערכו.
1: Rabbi Chaim Vital writes to us, he was one of the closest to the Ari. He cautioned me and all the friends who were with him in that society to take upon ourselves the commandment to do of love your neighbor as yourself. What does it mean to do? To do something to do.
0: Yes, in practice, we need to achieve such a connection that is called love your friend as yourself. However, when you go forward and achieve it in practice, you already begin to feel that by this you're rising from one degree to the next spiritual degree, and you already exist not only in this body, in your body, but also in the upper world, in your soul, with your feeling, your attainment.
1: So what is a physical act?
0: The physical action is to do everything that Kabbalists recommend to us to do, so as to, all in all, to get closer to one another, so much so that we will feel ourselves as one man in one heart. Kiev.
1: Thank you, Rav. Here he writes that love of other brings us to the correction of the upper ones. What does it mean?
0: When we bring ourselves closer to one another in the ten, let's say by this we cause a good influence to our root, and we are in greater and greater equivalence of form with it, and then we feel its influence over us in a more and more massive, intensive manner, more true. And then the force of the Creator truly begins to be revealed in the connection between us. That's it. That's what it is.
1: But on the one hand, the Ari writes about such heights, such levels. On the other hand, he says to his students that they need to grow stronger in love between them. this connection between the upper root and love between them, is that attained immediately in the group, in his group?
0: Each one and the entire group can achieve, can attain to what extent they can be connected as one man in one heart. It's only according to this condition that we attain the upper force, the spiritual force. Well, before that, there are also all kinds of different feelings of in small individual revelations. However, it's not truly spirituality. Spirituality is the connection of opposite forces, that they come together, that what we call oppositeness, it's actually the coarseness, the overyut in the kli, and the connection is the refinement in the vessel. The two of them then operate in a single direction, both the coarseness and the refinement, as like two lines, and then they establish the middle line in which we discover the Creator. He is actually the source of both of them.
1: This method, before Rabash, was described by Kabbalists in such a way with a group.
0: This method comes to us even back from the Zohar. And even before the Zohar, we find here and there that people write about it. How do you think that they were able to come out of Egypt? How do you think that they were working for thousands of years from Adam Rishon and onward? Of course it was like that, but they didn't write about it. Rather, this was the oral Torah. They would pass it on from teachers to students. They formed groups. Of course, this is how it was. They were always sitting beneath the tree with the students, and they were studying in such a manner.
2: Turkey free.
3: Good morning, Ra. Question from my friend. Kabbalists have written everything perfectly. Why are we so stubborn against the work?
0: Well, look at the little children. As much as you can tell them to do something correctly, in a good way, and they will do everything according to whatever they want. Man's inclination is evil from birth. And therefore, we are operating according to the opposite force that exists in us, because this force is the result of the shattering of Adam Rishon. The Creator had prepared this for us to be actually the opposite of Him, the opposite of the Creator. Opposite, so that by us understanding and growing and wanting to be in the opposite form of our own nature, according to that, we will establish within us the form, the image of the Creator, which to begin with, we don't want it. Each time it's done through resistance to it, but nevertheless, we will want to adhere to Him above reason. We will want to be like Him above our desire. And in that way, well, how is it possible to do that? By us connecting between us, and then we want the Creator to give us this force of connection. And in the connection between us, not in any one of us, but in between one and the other, we assemble that attitude between us, which we call Creator, Bore, Bo'ure, come and see, only in such a way. So, let us try. Let us try to do so, to actually implement it. Ita free.
4: Rav, buongiorno, grazie.
1: Hello, thank you.
4: A conoscenza di questa saggezza.
1: To love the friend, love your friend as yourself, means to disseminate the wisdom of Kabbalah to everyone?
0: Yes, because all in all of us, well, all human beings are the sons, the offsprings of Adam. They belong potentially to the degree of Adam. This is why it says, my house shall be called the house of prayer to all nations, and all of the nations will flock to him, all of the nations of the world. A goy, it means nation. A Gentile also means a nation. And certainly there is no difference between a Jew and all of the other nations, but rather that this group is disconnected from the rest of humanity in Babylon. And they were ready, they were willing to go forward towards spiritual development. And up to this day, the way that it exists, and also not all of it, but whatever remained out of it, the 2 out of the 12 tribes, and they too, you can see what form they have. All in all, what we have out of this group that started the way, the path in the days of Abraham, it's us. And just as Abraham invited from the whole of Babylon, meaning from all of the nations that lived, that existed in Babylon, those who wanted to come closer to the Creator, to come to Him, this is what we do. We're wide open to everyone, and this is why I'm happy that we truly have such a collection from all people, from all nations. Then in such a way, specifically at the time of the last generation, we are the most ready for correction. Okay.
5: Yes. Ita.
6: Grazie, maestro. Grazie, grazie infinite.
1: Yeah, thank you. Thank you. I want to ask, when we read these texts, they're very clear, very beautiful. But then we go back to the tent and we can't connect. We go to the disseminate and we find hardship. And the dissemination, it's true that we are like kids, but how can the entire vessel, the whole tent, how can they truly reach the goal
0: in the same form that like we're doing it? And nevertheless, from one day to the next, we do advance. Maybe you don't see it, but it's like a baby. Does a baby know that he's growing each and every day? He's just living. However, when we look at the baby from a higher perspective, where we understand what is going on, we can see to what extent he's growing. The fact that today he's able to do something, to perform some action which yesterday he wasn't able to do, he doesn't understand that today he's doing it for the very first time. He just does it. That's it. And this is why that's what we see on him. So, what we need to do is just to continue. Nevertheless, we do need to monitor ourselves according to how we're coming closer in the 10, and the realization that only in the connection between us, this is where we discover the upper system, the spiritual system. And also we discovered the Creator in it. This is as all Kabbalists write to us, and the way we understand it, we have to keep on doing it. Nevertheless, we exist in a special time, in a special state, and we can see that we are successful in that, we have a blessing, and the Creator is supporting us, and this is how we will advance. And it's all right here, very close to us.
1: Good morning, Rav. A question from a friend. What is the source?
7: Est-ce lié au livre Arbre de Vie? Toda.
1: Again, what is the source of the logo of Bnei Baruch, the tree? What does it symbolize, and is it connected to the Tree of Life?
0: Yes, of course, our logo, we drew it out of what the Ari writes. First of all, his book is called The Tree of Life, his primary book of Kabbalah, because out of the upper root, the light develops and it builds and it creates all of the created beings down to our world. This is why... this is also how we created our symbol, our logo. It symbolizes the tree. Besides that, man is called the tree of the field as he develops from the steel, from the ground, but he himself already grows. And what grows first is the vegetative. Latin for.
8: Gracias, Rab. Un amigo de la escena tiene dos preguntas.
1: Mm-hmm. Thank you, Rab. A friend from the scene has two questions. First question, all the Kabbalists attain, do all the Kabbalists attain the same thing, or does their attainment depend on each Kabbalist's uniqueness?
0: Just like in our world, each one attains the world that we exist in different forms, and on a different height, with different qualities, and it all depends on the nature of the personal, individual vessel of that person. So it is also in spirituality. Each and every person attains out of his soul to the extent that it is higher, broader, and in that there is a matter of quality and quantity, and everyone is different. But all in all, as we connect, we reach an integral attainment, that everything that each one has and whatever we have between us, we all attain it. However, it's on the condition that we connect. And this is how eventually we reach the complete Gemar Tikkun, the end of correction. This is called as one man in one heart, that everyone has the same complete vessel.
7: Moscow 7.
9: Доброе утро, Раф. У меня такой вопрос.
1: Вот как мы изучаем
9: тексты какого-то
1: Кабалиста?
9: Бальсулам, Рабаш. Должно ли быть что?
1: When we learn from Kabbalistic texts, Ari, Baal Sulam, Rabash, should there be something inside our intention beyond the reforming light, something that belongs to that specific Kabbalist, a certain connection with that Kabbalist? Do we need to have such a thing?
0: Actually, yes. When we learn the writings of Kabbalists, we start to be impressed each time in a different way from each and every Kabbalist. However, all in all, what the Kabbalists, and I mean the true Kabbalists, are telling us, they're telling us about the actions of the Creator. And this is why, through them, I become connected to the Creator. And eventually, I have a single place, a single source. It is the Creator. And here, on the other side, it's me, my heart, my desire, which is more and more corrected. And in the middle, we have the entire chain of Kabbalists who, all in all, are bringing me an impression from the Creator. This is how we need to see it. That is, I don't quite distinguish. And also, all in all, how many sources do we have? We have the Zohar with Baal Sulam's commentary, and we have all the writings of the Kabbalists, which is really Baal Sulam, primarily Baal Sulam and Rabash. There are a few others from the students of the Baal Shem Tov, and that's it. All in all, what we study is maybe 5 sources, not more, and this is enough. We don't need more.
7: PT 17.
10: Shalom, Rav.
1: We know that the laws and spirituality do not change. So, according to excerpt number 5, before the Ari, they needed mortifications and 7 wisdoms, and after the Ari, this was all cancelled. What did the Ari do that the conditions changed like that?
0: Bala Sulam also writes about this for us in an elaborate manner in the study of the Ten Sefirot, that prior to the Ari, it required great mortifications, and before the Zohar, even greater mortifications, meaning limitations on the person that wanted to achieve spirituality. However, we who have come closer to that source of the reforming, the surrounding light that is working on us, we don't require such mortifications of eat bread with salt, drink little water, and sleep on the ground. We don't need to mortify ourselves as Kabbalists used to do in the past. They greatly limited themselves, but rather we just need to study in a group, because the sources that we are studying are so powerful and they bring us so much closer to the Creator, that all of the physical actions that we might perform will not really be beneficial. And so for us, the most important is to study and to connect, to open our heart, and nothing besides that.
1: Different question. Is there some connection between the Book of Zohar and the writings of the Ari? Is this a continuation, or each one has a different role? One completes the other.
0: The Book of Zohar,
5: the Midrash,
0: it's a commentary. It's not a study book. It is a book that is wide open to one who has attainment. And if one does not have attainment, then for him, it seems like stories of and all kinds of virtues, remedies, and many books have been written around the Book of Zohar, which is all really... there is nothing in them that is truly from the book, but rather whatever those people were thinking that is written in the Zohar. And this is why we read the Book of Zohar and we study it only with the commentary, the letter, the Sulam commentary, because there are many, up to these days, additional compositions are printed where they write about the Book of Zohar, and also about the writings of the Ari, even. So we need to realize that one who has attainment, only he is trusted by us, and this is why Bala Sulam, who wrote the letter, the Sulam commentary to the Book of Zohar, and also the commentary of Panimiot Umasbirot to the Ari's Tree of Life, and later on also Tess, these are actually our sources.
1: Gilad. Excerpt number 8. One day on the eve of Shabbat, the Ari went with his disciples for Kabbalat Shabbat, the service beginning the Sabbath, as was his custom. He said to the friends, "Let us go now to Jerusalem and build a temple and make an offering of Shabbat, for I see that this time is truly the time of redemption." Some of the friends said, "How will we go to Jerusalem at this time? It is more than 30 parsas away, over 100 kilometers." Others said, "Very well, we are willing to go with you, but first we will go and let our wives know, so they will not worry about us. And then we will go." Then the Rav cried out and said to the friends, "How did the slandering of Satan succeeded in revoking the redemption of Israel? I testify before heaven and earth that since the time of Rabbi Shimon Bar Yochai, until today there has not been a better time for redemption than this time. And had you admitted this, we would have had the temple and the outcasts of Israel would have gathered into Jerusalem. And now the time had passed and Israel went into exile once again. And when the friends heard this, they regretted what they had done, but it did not help them.
0: This is a very interesting story that the teacher tells the students that now we have the opportunity to invite the end of correction, and there is nothing difficult here. Now we are going to gather and go to Jerusalem. And they do not agree because they need to overcome this knowledge. What do they say? Oh, we have things to take care of at home. We have to tell our wives, our families, how can we jump to Jerusalem right now and bring on the end of correction. Where the end of correction, what do you need to think about? And these are the students of the Ari, and you see that along with the fact that a person is given an opportunity, that there is none greater than that, along with that, he's also given the burdening of the heart, some difficulties, and he cannot do anything against it. But only with faith above reason, if they would be adhere to their teacher, they would be able to do it. We can't quite understand this story and how does it happen in the corporeal world and why and how. We don't really understand it. But that state in itself, we have what to learn from it. Ita 4.
10: Rab, buongiorno.
5: Buongiorno.
1: Buongiorno.
10: Rab, che cos'è questa calunnia di Satana e perché la Ri menziona Satana?
5: Tirgum.
0: Translation.
11: Moshe, lo shamanu ta tirgum, if shall lachzor?
1: We didn't hear you, Moshe. It says when the work of Satan succeeded.
0: I didn't hear this translation. Moshe, what did you say?
1: It says, what does it mean that the work of Satan succeeded?
0: That the slandering of Satan succeeded? Well, Satan means the force that works against connection, the force that works against Kedusha, against holiness, which the Creator himself is managing on purpose, you know, the force to have a place of to work. This is what it means that the slandering of Satan succeeded, that the force of resistance, the opposing force, was so great that they were not able to overcome it.
10: Turkey 7.
12: Good morning, dear Rav. Good morning, dear friends. A question from our 10. We still don't have the spiritual acquisition of connecting, so isn't it philosophizing to disseminate and explain the method of connecting to outer people?
5: No.
0: No, this is how we are broadening the circle of people who understand what do we exist for, how do we exist, what is this planet Earth, and what are we supposed to do? We need to connect. This is our good future, in order to avoid the blows that appear in this world more and more. So we have no choice. We have to open up the source for the reason for all of the troubles, so as to help humanity to rise above them. We're not talking about corporeal spirituality. We're talking about corporeality, how to have a better life here in this world. And with that, we turn to people and we explain to them that according to what we study and we understand according to the old sources, if we are connected between us in a good way, by this we neutralize all of the bad forces from the this pandemic and all of the problems and illnesses and wars and everything. It's only, everything stands only on one thing, on a good connection between people.
7: New York 4.
0: New York 4.
13: Our books are filled with tragic stories like this one, where the Kabbalist tries to guide his students and the students fail. So the question is, should we learn that this is the way that it had to happen?
0: From the sin of the tree of knowledge, from the shattering of the system that the Creator did on purpose in order for us to have a place of work so that we can participate and reassemble this system and then understand how it is built and how it should operate and how it then operates in its complete form. So we have to go through all of these actions, through all of these states, through our own effort. This is what Kabbalists teach us. Everything depends on our effort to come closer to one another. So it's not in the entire general soul, but in the small town of each and every one of us. But to the extent that we will try to do it artificially as much as possible, by that we nevertheless awaken the reforming light, the upper light, and it helps us to connect, and in that connection we already discover the upper force.
13: Moses had students that didn't listen. Bala Sulam couldn't explain it, if I can say that. The Aris, his students, didn't listen here. So what is that to us?
0: It all speaks about the fact that there are two forces in creation, and these are opposite and equal forces, and we exist in the middle, and we can determine it to the right line, to connection. And this is what we need to try to do. And in each and every generation, in each and every day, we have to work on that. That's it. And if you today have some lack of power, of hope, then you need to connect to the friends and get it from them. Or the other way around, connect to the upper force and pass it to the friends. Brazil 1.
14: Yes, hello, Rob. Hello, Worldly. Why does it feel like we're receiving this call right now in the same situation as the RE was to his students, calling them to Jerusalem? We're at the right center point again. Isn't that right, Rob?
0: Yes, of course, we now also still exist in the broken state, and we have that same opportunity before us, and we can't quite disconnect from all of our engagements of this world in order to jump to Gemar Tikkun, to the end of correction. We don't feel that we can be divided or connected to our soul that is yearning for connection and correction, that we can divide between the soul and the corporeal life that we have to arrange in order to exist. We're not yet organized internally in such a way that the most important for us, the most important thing is our correction, our internal correction. This is clear?
15: Bonjour, Rav.
7: Bonjour.
15: Are we the architect of the third temple or the builders? Toda, Rav.
7: אנחנו רק
3: We only want to participate in this building because in the extent that we agree, it is built. We don't need to search for some force in addition. This force, maybe what rock we need to place in this place and so on, what form needs to be. We only need to get close in the connection between us, and that this coming closer to connection between us, that this shall determine the form of the temple, meaning the form of our soul, itself. Because the true form of the soul, the corrected form, is already present. We just need to be drawn to it and to reach it, to be incorporated in it. That's called the third temple. We don't need to build it. Also, not in Jerusalem, not out of bricks, not out of trees, not out of anything. We need to build it only out of our desires, that in the extent that they're willing to connect between us without any conditions, just to be connected, then this temple exists, comes to be. PT
16: 19. Good morning, Rav. Good morning, friends. I wanted a small scrutiny to do with you. He says that till this day, there was no better time for redemption like this time if you were to admit this thing. What do we need to be admitting?
3: This, that we were in a very unique state and we missed it. We missed a chance.
16: 500 years ago.
3: So what?
16: Was there a problem with dissemination back then also?
3: We need to understand the opportunities we get on a daily basis. And we are even out of time. We're behind. And in each moment, the form of nature, nature is ready for end of correction in its final form.
16: Question, what's so new in the Ari, in his teaching? What was so new? They always say there's something new. What was the news there?
3: I can't explain it. It's so wide. He opened all the sources that we don't understand what it is, these tubes from above, in addition to the Zohar. He explained them technically. He explained them in a form of cause and effect. Zohar itself is a book of stories, like morals. And Ari wrote on top of this a book of science, of spiritual wisdom. This you can't. And also the light that we draw by the study of the Ari is much greater for us, with respect to us, than what we can do with the Zohar. Africa.
17: Rav, y a-t-il une corrélation entre le refus des étudiants d'aller à Jérusalem et chose et la le mois, ce mois de Av qui constitue la destruction du temple et la journée de la commémoration du Ari?
16: Is there a connection between the fact that the Ari students refused to go to Jerusalem and the month of Av, and how we remember the ruin of the temple?
3: Yes. It's written that in the month of Av, in these days, just as there was the destruction of the first and the second temple, specifically in these days, there needs to rise up the third temple, that it shall be the highest, the end of correction for all. Such is written.
18: And thus, also, it's written such. The Ari called them to Jerusalem to do this. This jump, right, this leap, to cause that the end of correction shall come to be. French.
7: Oui, Rav, pour reprendre tout à l'heure la question de notre ami de Kabio Chaloche, est-ce que c'est une action que nous devons entreprendre dans la dixième?
16: I'd like to follow up on the question of my friend from Kabio 3. What is the action of building the temple within the ten?
18: That we want to connect one with another, and we build a ten that is as whole as possible, that is called that we are drawn to the temple. The house is called the vessel. The temple is called sanctity, bestowal. A vessel of bestowal, that's what we want to build between us. That is called the temple. It's not a building. It's a vessel that wants to be in bestowal, like the Creator is in bestowal towards it. What do we have? PT 10.
16: When you explained this excerpt, you said that when a person is given a great opportunity, he's also given a great difficulty as well, and that you can only advance in faith above reason. And the students of the Ari didn't manage to do this because they weren't adhered to their teacher, therefore they couldn't do this. My question is like this. What in our times is considered adhesion to the Creator of the whole world, Kli of ours, of every ten? How do we stand on this point of adhesion to our teacher so that we will be able to do above reason?
18: We need to understand that a connection, despite all the obstacles, by us is called the action of above reason. Because by us, the will to receive is very great. It operates us on a daily basis, weakens us every moment, confuses us. And if we catch ourselves at least a few times a day, again and again, to return to the urgency, necessity for connection, such we advance. Of course, for the students of the Ari, they had obstacles according to them, large ones. But we are in a state that we also get large disturbances in connection between us in the ten. But along with this, we do receive aid, assistance from above, and we have a large quantity of people. And in any case, if we overcome and reach connection during the lesson, on a daily basis, this is doing correction in the world and bringing us closer, very much bringing us closer to the end of correction. On a daily basis, I become more optimistic, meaning optimistic in this that we are in the process of getting closer to revelation.
16: With that, I want to enhance the point of adhesion to the teacher, the concept of adhesion to our teacher today in our times. What does it mean to us?
18: Adhesion with the teacher is called that you hear what we read from our teachers, Rabash, Ari, Bala Sulam, and one moment, Rabbi Shimon, Rashbi, Ari, Bala Sulam, Rabash, and that we learn it together, and I pass on to you as much as I understand and also add to it. In sum total, ultimately, we have one teacher. It's the Creator who teaches us. But he teaches us through all these sources, through these people, books.
16: Nevertheless, the Ari said to them, let's go up to Jerusalem now. For sure, you're also telling us things, and due to the burdening of our hearts, we're not capable of doing it. So what in our times does it mean to hear your guidance and to do it?
18: What it is? I don't know what it is. Whatever you hear. Each one hears according to his desire, understands it according to his desire. That's how it is. I can't say on your behalf what you hear.
16: I understand. It's just that it's such a central thing, and you're teaching us without what you're telling us. We can't grasp or be able to implement the sources. So I'm asking, how in every ten do we connect, and also in the whole world, please, so that we will truly feel that we're adhered to our teacher.
18: We have two actions. In this, we perform what the teacher, our teachers say. That's action of connection in the ten, and action of this dissemination

0: wasn't the RE talking about the quality of Jerusalem found in the connection?
1: You understand correctly that we're talking about here not about the corporeal distance, but about spirituality. But he doesn't explain it in such a manner. He lets us understand it like this, corporeally. It's also from a book written by people who are not from the students of the RE, and they're not in spirituality like them. This is from a book, Shivchei Ari, the exaltedness of the Ari. So we need to understand what they wrote. The main thing is to learn from this what's the content. The main point is that even the teacher invites you to a spiritual ascent, in any case, you find all sorts of reasons, excuses, in order to remain in your comfort and corporeal state.
2: Max 6.
3: Good morning, Rav. Good morning, friends. Rav, we know from military stories that you teach the soldiers how to operate automatically, even before they start thinking. How can we come to a state in which, in the call of Rav to go to Jerusalem, we immediately recruit ourselves and go, and so that we don't miss the opportunity?
1: That's on the condition that instead of your mind, you are adhered to the mind of the group. And then you perform without thinking twice what the group thinks and decides. That's it. That's called to be in faith above reason.
3: How can we develop such a response, an immediate response, a thought like that?
1: Constantly think that the friends are greater than you and you must be subjugated towards them.
4: Tel Aviv 4.
3: Thank you, Rav. Can we now in this lesson come to the end of correction?
1: In each moment, not just in this lesson, every moment, it's all opened up before us, everything. It all depends only on the connection between us.
3: So how, let's say now, if we want to reach the end of correction, actually in this moment,
1: if you'll connect inside the heart, such that you'll be as one heart, you want to connect to be as one heart, you'll request of the Creator to perform this connection for you. The Creator needs to do this. We're not capable. On us is only dependent the request. Then it will occur.
3: And it only depends on my 10?
1: Yes. Yes. And thus, the Creator broke the vessel of Adam HaRishon into so many parts and details and sub-parts and details. So it shall be easy for each and every part to think only about its small part within the large system, and in this, it already reaches corrections. Imagine for yourself that we were connected with all the vessel of Adam HaRishon, that shattered vessel. How would we be able to connect with it? This way we can be focused within our 10.
3: So Rav, why did the Ari make it dependent on time, like now is the appropriate time? Why did he say it that way?
1: I don't know. I learned from this only one thing, that if we have an opportunity, we're missing it. Why this happened to the Ari and this, I don't know. I don't care. Truth is, I don't care what happened to him and his group. I learn what I need to perform now. And so I don't understand your questions. What are you investigating here? That you need to understand you won't understand the spiritual state until you won't reach it yourself. At least understand this, that you don't understand what's spoken about. Rather, what can you learn from it for your lowly state? Think about that.

0: Let's share impressions from the lesson and what from it we're taking to implement in the 10.
1: Okay, what?
2: Well,
1: is that the Ari made a great correction?
3: Sigufim.
1: So we don't need these mortifications of the body. What we need to do is to connect in the 10, think of all the friends, and the 10 is the greatest of the generation, and what I need to do is just to surrender before them. That's what we need to do, and that's how we draw the light, the reforming light. Which will not only correct us, but probably will work on all of creation and work and correct it.
0: The whole lesson was about how our entire life, both our corporeal and spiritual life, are dependent only on the good connection between us. And if we just ask for this, want this, the Creator connects us, between us.
1: Yeah, it's a lesson that elaborates in great detail, but most of all acts as a funnel that collects the wisdom of the generation and presents it very clearly to the next generations.
0: The Ari is so great that, first of all, you can't imagine what he did and what he did and what now, how he can help us now with what he did. And everything that, well, first of all, his group that he made, and there in the group, all the rules, the laws that he brings for us are disclosed in this world. He brings the light that is poured upon us, and by that to the whole world.
1: My impression from the lesson is, first of all, Rav said that the Ari was the greatest soul since the soul of Adam HaRishon, the greatest in humanity. It comes after Moshe, Moses, who wrote the Torah, and he brings this Torah to humanity. He can bring humanity to the Creator. That's what's special about him, that each and every one can reach the Creator. It used to be impossible. Really impossible, only a select few. But now it's open to all of humanity, thanks to the Ari. What can we take from him? I think that we can reach the end of correction now, this second. We have to wait for tomorrow.
3: Kola.
0: This entire day is a day under the grace of the Ari, basically. Ari is the most meaningful spiritual forefather that we have in the study of Kabbalah. And what I took from this lesson is that there's an opportunity every moment to rise and go up to Jerusalem. And the 10 needs to be very sensitive to these opportunities that arise. And may we be rewarded to implement them.
3: Our
1: ascent to Jerusalem during our time is to try constantly to connect between us, even artificially. And this way we make corrections.
0: Let's move to the next part of the lesson. Before that, Anigun.

0: אז אנחנו משתדלים להמשיך את השיעור, אותו קו שעכשיו שמענו.
1: We try to continue the lesson that we heard. This example about the ascent to Jerusalem is a very practical example. We spoke about it many times. There's only one instance. You know, every time we would come to the memorial of the Ari, we would remind ourselves of this example and discuss it. It's very practical. What we're going to do now, in a little under 50 minutes, we're going to talk about annulment and subjugation to Rav, which is the moral of this example. From the Ari, who asked the friends to come to Jerusalem, and then everybody had excuses. We also have excuses, and we're going to scrutinize them in order to advance. So again, the topic for the lesson is annulment and subjugation before the Rav, the upper one, the society. And what we'll do is we chose selected excerpts on the topic. We'll read an excerpt, we'll watch some clips, and also have a few scrutiny workshops. Let's start from clip number one about the condition for annulment before the teacher. Number one.
2: On one hand, if you come to study, the first condition is annulment. Why? Because the Creator chose for us to be me, a teacher, and you, the student. You have to annul yourself before the teacher. It's written about that. There's no argument about that. If not, then it's a waste of time. Look for something else. I didn't choose you, and you didn't choose me, but probably this is how it was arranged from above. Hence, if we're together, you have to do that. If not, I'm not expelling anyone, but without that, there's no chance. You don't have to lick my shoes, but you need to annul your reason, for it's my reason in the spiritual work. That's it. That's one thing. Without that, you won't receive the Torah, this guidance. That's one thing. The second thing is that all the things that were said by the teacher must be in some way with the exertion of the student to try to be absorbed in him. Otherwise, it won't be happening immediately. It's clear that it's hard and it's work of years maybe. But it's impossible for there to be any criticism. And if there is criticism, it's criticism in order to annul himself even more with the backing of that criticism. It's not him alone here and not the teacher alone here, but rather you with your intellect, with your feeling, with your control. And that's okay, then you're outside anyway. So why should you even be called that you're in part of a group? Many people fall in this, and there are conditions, and there will be more that will fall, where people comes to the results, only whoever connects correctly, both to the teacher and to the group. Because by that, he connects to the Creator. There's nothing you can do about this. That's the hierarchy, that's the order of the way the souls are connected, and there's no concessions here. You let go of that, then you don't have whatsoever how you actually nothing to enter spirituality with. With what vessel, with what means, by which guidance?
1: By which guidance? How do we connect to the upper one? Rabash, volume 3, the matter of reflected light. We should understand the matter of Achap of the upper one that fell to Galgalta Ve'enayim of the lower one. We should interpret that Galgalta Enayim and Achap reflect Katnut, smallness or infancy, and gadlut, greatness or adulthood. The correction that Chokhmah and Binah did for the sake of the sons, for which they are called Abba and Ima, father and mother, as explained in several places in the study of the Ten Sfirot, is as in an exiled disciple, his teacher is exiled with him. Therefore, when the lower one sees no gadlut in the upper one, the lower one does not even have katnut. This is the meaning of the achap of the upper one, meaning gadlut of the upper one, that is placed in the katnut of the lower one. At that time, it means that the lower one still does not have katnut. Rather, only when the lower one sees that the achap of the upper one have ascended, through it, the lower one receives katnut. But prior to this, he does not even have katnut. It therefore follows that the lower one must first believe that there is an upper one in reality, and that he does not feel the upper one because the lower one does not see the greatness of the upper one. And this is called Shekhinah in exile, meaning that the Holy Shekhinah is for him as dust. He does not feel that there is more than the taste of dust in the upper one. Hence, when one begins to observe the greatness of the upper one, which is considered that the achap of the upper one have ascended, the lower one also ascends and begins to attain the feeling of godliness. And this depends on the measure that it pains him that he sees the faults of the upper one. Thus, to that extent, the upper one becomes ascended in him. It follows that this is a correction for the sake of the lower one. So there's a chap that's gogel teveinayim. Very simple system. We are part of a great big chain of Kabbalists. We wish to belong to it. And in this chain, there are laws. Each part of the chain has an upper one. Our upper is Rav. There's no doubt there. Now, we want him to be the upper one. We accept him as the upper one. That's the meaning of an upper one. Can there be any criticism against the upper one? If there is criticism, what do we do with it? So they tell us, again, when a person begins to look, observe the gadlut, or the greatness of the upper one, which means that the achap of the upper one have ascended, then the lower one also ascends and begins to attain the feeling of godliness. What does that depend on? Depends on the measure that it pains him that he sees the faults or the deficiencies of the upper one. We don't know what the upper one is. We have no ability to understand what is the upper one in truth. But does it pain us that we see these deficiencies in the upper one? Does it pain us when we see deficiencies in the upper one? Does it pain us when we see deficiencies of the upper one? Thus, to that extent, the upper one becomes ascended in him. It follows that this is a correction for the sake of the lower one.
2: We are reading excerpt number 2. We can find them in study materials. Excerpt number 2 from Rabash. What does "may we be the head and not the tail" mean in the work? Again, our second excerpt is taken from the Rabash article. What does "may we be the head and not the tail" mean in the work. Rabash says, when a person wants to understand the path of the sages, who tell us that we must follow them with our eyes shut, or dust will enter, something unimportant is called dust, meaning that there cannot be greater lowliness than this. And since man was given the reason and intellect in order to understand everything according to the intellect, and here we are told to walk by accepting faith in the sages. And a person wants to understand this path, and since as long as one is placed under the governance of the will to receive for himself, he cannot know what is good and what is bad, but must accept everything the way the sages determined for us. Or dust and dirt will enter his eyes, and he will not be able to move forward. But when we do not criticize the words of the sages and do not want to accept their words within reason, specifically by this, we are rewarded with knowledge of holiness, knowledge of Kedusha. This is so because the whole reason why we need to go above reason is that we are immersed in self-love. Hence, through faith above reason, we are rewarded with vessels of bestowal. And then the delight and pleasure in vessels of bestowal is revealed. In the words of the Zohar, this is called reason spreads and fills rooms and corridors. That is, when the vessels are proper, reason spreads both in the inner vessels and in our outer vessels. We're going to go to a workshop now. The concept of faith is something we heard a lot of explanations in the last few years, on all kinds of levels and from all kinds of aspects. We want to talk about the aspect that's called the faith in the sages. What's unique about the faith in the sages, and how is it different than the general folk faith? What's special about, what is faith in the sages? What's unique about it, and how is it different to just regular faith and by the common folk?
1: The topic
3: is annulment and subjugation before Rav. As it says, make yourself a Rav, buy yourself a friend. So to make a Rav, I mean, in the beginning, we come. After hearing some words of wisdom, and we feel that we connect to it. But later, all kinds of resistance comes and our coarseness grows. And so faith in the sages means to believe that this is the path, and to increase the greatness of Rav as someone who sees the spiritual path.
4: I think
2: that the faith in the sages is such a broad matter that
4: it's
2: something big, that only through this faith we as humanity can reach the goal, the goal of adhering to the Creator. And only the materials that they bring, the work that they did, all for one thing, to reach this goal. So, in short, there's no words to describe this faith, and we need to try to really adhere to the sources they bring us, because that's where all the help that reaching the goal needs.
3: Faith in the sages is to believe the Kabbalists who wrote to us the Torah from personal attainment. It's not imaginary, philosophical, conceptual. It's simply to attain all those things inside their vessels, and then they pass it to us. The difference between this and popular faith is that Kabbalists lead us from their attainment. They say, give us your hand and we'll take you up this path. And then it's not like faith that you believe something that doesn't exist. They were there, they experienced it, and they lead us in the path in order to shorten it.
2: I think to start with the general folk faith is where a person chooses something that answers his feelings. So he participates in the decisions that he chose. He performs the decisions he chose. The difference between that and the faith in the sages is a person who chose the sage wants to be in the same feeling of the sage. That's why he chose the sage. That's the difference between them.
3: A very deep question. What is faith in the sages? What's the difference between that and popular common faith belief? There's a great depth in this question, because both are faith, but it has to do with the work with the ego. Because faith in the sages, what it teaches us is that you need to rise above the ego, and you need to adhere to the teachers for that. And in the friends, and this is a very deep thing you have to think about.
2: Rabash writes in excerpt number 3, before the yenika, the suckling, there's ibu, impregnation, meaning that the upper one corrects him. This can be when a person is like an embryo in his mother's womb, where the embryo annuls before the mother and has no view of its own. But as our sages said, an embryo is its mother's thigh, eats what its mother eats, and has no authority of its own to ask any questions. Rather, it does not merit a name. This is called mute when he has no mouth to ask questions. This is so when a person can go with his eyes shut above reason and believe in the sages and go all the way. This is called ibu, when he has no mouth. Ibu means, as it is written, the level of malchut, which is the most restricted katnut possible. It's called abu. I'm sorry, ibu. It comes from the words evra, anger, and dinim, judgments, as it is written, and the Lord was impregnated in me for your sake. We should interpret the meaning of anger and judgments when a person must go with his eyes shut above reason. The body resists this work. Hence, the fact that a person always has to overcome, this is called anger, wrath, and trouble. Since it is hard work to always overcome and annul before the upper one, for the upper one to do with him what the upper one wants. This is called ibul, which is the most restricted katnut possible. Just as he wrote for us here, and we really need to be, this should be a candle at our feet every moment that we're rewarded with facing on this path is when a person can go with his eyes shut above reason and to believe in the faith of sages and to go all the way to the end. That's called Ibu. That should be our approach, our attitude towards every opportunity we receive. Like that call to rise to Jerusalem, we need to understand why yes, and we don't need to understand why yes or maybe why not. The moment the teacher calls, we go up. And that should be the spirit between us. Today, everything is very delicate and sensitive. And together, we need to develop this sensitivity to identify the calls from the new reality, to identify them together, and to see how every moment we're being called to ascend to Jerusalem.
1: Each moment, every lesson, Rav is calling us to come to Jerusalem. Every verse is calling us to come to Jerusalem. Let's hear what Rabash writes to us in excerpt number 4. All the work of the created beings, that they must work above reason. It is impossible to do anything without faith in the sages who arranged for us the order of the work. Once a person has accepted his work as a tail to the lions, he follows the sages to walk only as they had arranged for us. This is, as our sages said, be dusted by the dust of their feet, of the sages.
5: I'm
1: just reminded that I was in a sandstorm, not here in Israel, in India. And everything gets filled, your eyes, your ears, your nose, you're full of dust. You can't, there's nothing to do except to see who's before you and follow them. That's how I feel. Everything is blocked. There's no intellect to use, to follow, to find the next step. And the only thing we have is Rav's voice, is the 10 that we were given. It's our upper one. Constantly look for the point of the upper one and follow it. Only in annulment and subjugation. That's the faith, that with our forces we need to help each other rise a little bit more with the greatness of the friends, the greatness of the 10, the greatness of the Rav. Let's hear our teacher in clip number 2.
2: Is subjugation towards the teacher something that you can check, or is it always concealed from you?
1: It's according to what Rabash writes. What does it mean, concealed or not? It was given to us in our world, the friends, the 10, the teacher, books, method. And then we need to take all those things, take them together, and all of this together is called my teacher. What connects me to the purpose of creation, the purpose of life. The man who studied before me and the group of friends that we need to advance with together and the method that he's giving us and the books that comes to us from past generations and the creator that we need to aim ourselves at through the connection between us with the books and the teacher. So what's not clear here? You wish to advance without annulling of the self, and it's not going to work out. Rather, here, you need to understand that you need to annul
3: before the Creator. Who can help you with that? The teacher. He doesn't aim you at him, rather at the Creators. The Creator, the group doesn't aim you at it, but at the Creator. And that's what Israel, the Light, the Creator, are one. They aim you at the upper force. Annul yourself before that. But how to do it? By annulling before those other ones that they aim you toward him, the teacher and the group. The teacher is the source of material and guidance, and the group is where you annul yourself physically, and the connection and the heart and the mind. There's no other way, there's no other method. You need to offer your vessel for the revelation of the Creator.
2: My teacher is everything that connects me to the purpose of creation, to the purpose of life. We're going to go now to our second workshop and scrutinize between us in the ten. Is there a difference between annulment towards the Creator or towards the Rav, especially while he's not present physically in the group? And what's the difference? Again, is there a difference between nullification before the Creator or towards the Rav, specifically while he's not present physically in the group? And what's the difference? You got 8 minutes, please.
5: Kodem kol, im anachnu medabrim al zeim Rav nimtza.
3: First of all, if we're talking about whether Rav is physically with us, or how it says in the group, you know, if we're talking about the lesson, I can say from experience that I don't see any difference in the lessons. Let's say we're going now over the recorded lessons. I feel Rav is talking right now, truly about our state right now. And I think there's no difference between annulment before the Creator and annulment before the Rav, because the Rav speaks about how to reach the Creator, how to aim ourselves at the Creator.
2: Well, after all, there is a difference. There's before you a physical person, but it could be that it's even harder to nullify when there's a person physically, because what you need to nullify before is the path and not towards the corporeal body. So physically it could be even more confusing. So maybe it's even easier that it's not physical, because you're concentrating on the real what you need to nullify before.
6: גם אם יש הבדל או מאוד דק, כי הביטול.
3: Even if there is a difference, it's very subtle, because the annulment is subtle, is the annulment of myself.
6: הביטול הוא של העצמי. כלפי.
3: The annulment is the annulment of the self relative to what's outside of me, and that's the Creator, a Creator who's expressed in the Rav and the group, the friends, the teacher. So even if I annul before them, I annul before the Creator. So it's hard to answer this question precisely, because the boundary here gets blurred out.
2: I also think there's a difference in our responsibility. We today have a greater responsibility and greater work between us, because we will now be one unit, and everything we received from Rav, from the sages, we need to now implement in our tens, in the world Kli. And I think it's a higher degree, because we are already feeling that we must reach the state of one man. We have to implement everything the Creator demands of us, to be as one man.
7: Yeah,
3: maybe there's a difference when Rav is next to us. We have the deficiency for this physical contact to see Rav before us, with us. That's a feeling that we miss. But really, I'm listening to lessons from the past, lessons that give me so strong, that they give me impressions greater than today's lessons. And I'm taking the example of reading sources by Kabbalists from thousands of years ago. What, you can learn from them? They're dead, so you cannot connect to these sources. It's the same. Rav is present or not. We have his recordings, and it lives with us. All those years, it's walking with us, and it's going to walk us to the next generations. Only deficiency, the only kind of lack is the physicality that is felt with us.
5: אם אני יכול לתאר את זה נכון, זה אם פעם הסתמכתי על הרב.
2: If once I relied on Rav today, I was relying on the Rav today, I'm reliant on him. Meaning if we were dependent on him completely, today the force of the Rav is already immersed in each of us. He's remains our teacher always, and always our upper one. The difference is that today we are realizing the force that he entered into us for a very long period. That's the difference.
3: I'm trying to understand what is annulment before the Creator. It's not tangible. So I guess there is a difference, because an Alma before Rav, as the friend said, that's already in us after it was tangible for many years, and he's were by Rav for many years. You understand, or we try to understand what is annulment, yeah? But what is annulment toward the Creator? It's a bit abstract. Annulment toward Rav and friends, it's extremely important.
2: I liked Dudi's example with the sandstorm. It really gives us to see that it's kind of like we don't have our sight here in this path towards the Creator. And that's why we have a guide and we relate to Rav, like the guide who is marking for us this path, and what we need to do is what our guide tells us.
3: I noticed that in the question there's also annulment toward the Creator, not just the teacher. So you could say more than that, that annulment toward the friends. It could be not the same annulment, but that's what Rav recommends to us. In order to see the greatness of the Creator and the teacher, you have to first annul before the friends to see them as great.
2: I agree. The annulment before the friends is what you feel the most. It's most tangible. Annulment before a Rav is higher and more superior. And
3: excerpt number 5 from letter 29 by Rav Ash.
1: Even though we were rewarded with hearing the words of the living God from the Shekhinah that was speaking out of the mouth of Baal HaSulam, the choice still remains with us. Thus, although he had revealed to us many revelations, it was only in order to guide us so we might walk unaided. Hence, for each innovation he had revealed to us in the Torah, which brought us elation and great confidence to dedicate our lives only for the sake of the Creator, there promptly came a hardening of the heart, as in, "For I have hardened his heart." So we would later be able to make our own choice, as this is called labor without support. Since his intention was to bring us to the desired wholeness, this is why each one remains in a state unsuitable for a student of his. And we need to strengthen ourselves, as it is written in my previous letter, that Jacob the patriarch did not die, meaning that his quality of truth lives forever. And may the verse, "And fear not, my servant Jacob, says the Lord, neither be frightened, Israel, for I will save you from afar, and your seed from the land of their captivity." Come true. That is, even if we are in complete remoteness, the salvation of the Lord is as the blink of an eye, and we will be rewarded with coming to the truth, meaning to bestow contentment

0: upon the Maker. Amen. May it be so. And all throughout this lesson, I have this thought, this prayer, that the Creator will help us each and every moment in life, from here to the end of correction, to scrutinize what is the opinion of the Upper One. And it's above my own reason, because I make it so by recognizing the Upper One, and I annul myself before it in order to adhere to the Creator.
1: Our last excerpt from Bala Sulam, from the Freedom: he can be compared to a sick man who does not wish to obey the doctor's orders before he understands by himself how that advice would cure him, and therefore begins to study medicine by himself. After all, he could die of his illness before he learns medicine. So is the path of suffering compared to the path of Torah. One who does not believe the concepts that the Torah and prophecy advise him to accept without self-understanding must come to these concepts by himself, meaning by following the chain of cause and effect from life's events. These are experiences that greatly rush and can develop the sense of recognition of evil in them, as we have seen, without one's choice, but because of one's efforts to acquire a good environment which leads to these thoughts and actions. Eventually, it turns out that to annul before the Creator and towards Rav can be done only with the help of the society. Well, the Creator is concealed. Also Rav, if he's a Kabbalist, he's also concealed. And that's why it's very difficult to see his greatness. And we will have a workshop now. And I want to simply give examples also from what I do, how not simple it is to nullify before Rav, because he's concealed, although I have been a lot with him also now for a long time, many hours. But without the society, you can't see the greatness, because he's constantly concealing himself. I can give these examples, like where they say you need to annul before the opinions of Rav, the message. Let's say we were disseminating the wisdom of Kabbalah, and then we were told we need integral education. And then again, we were told Kabbalah. Another example was the last example about the head of the 10. We talked all the time about the fact that we need equality in the group. That's the only way you can build a kli. Now all of a sudden there's a head. Then we had also COVID, so we were always physical, and then we said, no, we need to be virtual. And then again, physical, which is also kind of more of a beneficial. And many other examples where you can give where seemingly there's clashes, and only the society can help, actually. And today it's understood more and more that only the 10 can help, and also the big society. Hence, we're going to go to a workshop now, where each of us is asked to give examples how, with the help of the society, he managed to nullify before the reason of Rav, the Upper One's opinions. A practical workshop. Each will give examples how, thanks to the society, one managed to nullify himself towards Rav's reason and annul before that. 6 minutes.
0: Okay, I don't have a specific example just yet, but I'll say that the that it's an unequivocally personal example. When I see a friend and the inner work that he's doing with himself to and all before Rav, and when he's doing it with all of his heart, not to play a game, but really because he wants this, simply grabs you from within and you feel it. You feel the work that he's doing, the effort that he's doing. It aims you right away at this path.
1: I also don't have examples. Nothing comes to my mind right now, an example, but I simply look at the friends and how they, what for them Rav is, how they respect him and how they respect what he does, what examples Rav himself gives us, how we should relate to a student and how one should relate to oneself towards the society and towards the friends. And that says everything.
0: Certainly, there are many examples. But what grabbed me is that when we were disseminating, we would hand out newspapers on the street corner. It's not simple. Even here in Petah Tikva, you're in places where people know you. Sometimes you don't always feel comfortable about it, but you see the whole group motivated and spreading throughout the country and giving each other impressions on the Shabbat, you know. So it's easy to get carried along with them. The group supports you. Otherwise, I don't know how you can do it. There are many other things in dissemination that we would do only thanks to the society we would do them.
1: The examples that drive my attitude, one example is that operates good is the example of shame. If you include yourself as part of the ten, or think that you're equal in the ten, and you see that you're the smallest of them, meaning everyone in your eyes are doing much better than, much more successful than what you're capable of contributing to the ten, then the force that can move you from the place that you are in. And a second example is the example, the matter of example, when you know that you're responsible for some activity that's taking place in the ten, and it's really important for the ten, and it's really important in our spiritual path, and a Kabbalist presents it, then it's a force that drives you really powerfully.
2: כן, עוד בחלק הראשון של השיעור אנחנו דיברנו על הרי ושיש
0: רב... We spoke about the correct connection between us. That's the most important thing.
2: זה בעצם החברה.
0: And so what Rav built is the society. This is the most important thing to invest in.
2: To
0: build this relationship between us and to reveal the Creator.
1: Maybe I don't have a suitable example for this, but I only know that Rav, towards congresses, sometimes you ask questions, what to do if I really am not ready for the Congress, I'm not in a state that I can uplift all the friends. So Rav said, you need to simply flow with the Especially, remember, Rav said you need to go with the flow of

0: as well.
1: השיעור בהכנעה וביטול כלפי הרב בקליפ.
2: Subjugation and annulment. We'll close the lesson with that. Let's watch the last clip.
0: Yaakov from Germany is asking, what is annulment before the teacher and before the group?
2: For the teacher, it doesn't mean that you need to brush his shoes, although in some special cases it could help you. But annulment is relative to what he explains, what he delivers, what you can reveal also in the book by yourself, perhaps. But he's giving it to you in a more, in a living way. Theoretically, you could do it without a teacher, but it's very difficult. You will nevertheless need to awaken the soul that came before you. Except it's not next to you, it's more difficult. The teacher is a system. It's not a person. It's a system that brings you a method, Torah, light, questions, problems to your friends, together with you. This is the group, the work of the caretaker who looks after the group, who has to awaken in them deficiencies and desires and confusions and shake them this way and that and bring them to a solution as quickly as possible, but in a way that doesn't steal free choice from them. That's the main thing. In Hasidic circles, they take away your free choice. You cleave to the upper one, but what do you get out of it? Where are the deficiencies? Where's the work? Where's the exertion? Here, you always have it. Meaning the teacher has to disclose himself before you, appear in such a way that he will not disappear in him, leave you a place for exertion. So you will always have doubts to him, toward him, in rejection, in the darkness, in disdain. Otherwise, it's Hasidism. Otherwise, you won't have any demand for the Creator. In other words, the teacher reveals things to you, but not, he doesn't reveal himself. Rather, it's the other way around. In order to give you the opportunity to demand the Creator. Meaning, don't fear me, fear the Creator.
0: Okay, so in a moment we'll have a meal where we will continue to talk about following the Kabbalists. And also in the afternoon lesson, we will continue with the lesson about the Ari, and also the third meal will be devoted to the Yortzeit of the Ari. An announcement to our friends from the Ukrainian clique tomorrow, Sunday, between 6:30 and 8 p.m. Israel time, there'll be an open meeting with you guys and the management on Zoom. The link will be sent to you guys on all the regular channels. We'll go down.

0: חברים יקרים, בחלק הראשון נלמד מתוך שיעור של הרב.
1: Dear friends, in the first part we'll learn from Rav's lesson on the topic of the Memorial Day of the Ari. The lesson is from July 14, 2021. It's based on selected excerpts on the topic.
2: Shalom, nosa shiur hu yom hashana.
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1: Hello, the topic of the lesson is the Memorial Day of the Ari. 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The study material can be found in kabbalahmedia.info.
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0: You can ask questions
1: on our website and also
0: in the consent questions. And the
1: study material will be asked during the lesson.
0: Let's begin.
2: Ora Elyon.
3: The upper light
4: that comes from the Creator, who decided to share it with the created beings, to create them and to educate them so that they will feel the upper light, its essence, its quality, internal quality. It goes through many stages, many degrees in its decline from the upper force until it becomes something that can reach contact with the created being, where the created being is something that is the opposite of the creator, separate from him. This is why it is called Nivra, created being. And this is why the upper light that goes through all of these concealments, all of these degrees in its decline, and it cascades through them, it takes on all kinds of different forms of clothing, garments, in order to adapt itself to the created being. And out of the fact that the created being needs to truly be the opposite of the creator in order to discover him to the fullest, he has to be completely the opposite of the creator. And at the same time, in the created being, there has to be some connection with the creator. So we learn that the upper light carries within it both the will to receive, that was created, existence out of absence, and also this spark that comes from the Creator. And all of that comes from above down to the final lowest point, where that there is nothing worse than it. It is considered that it is already in this world. And here it begins to portray, to shape the future created being that starts to grow, to be built truly from the dust, from the lowest degrees, and it develops more and more, further and further, through the force of that spark of light that exists inside of the will to receive, and then it evolves, it develops from one degree to the next, from one time to the next, until it reaches forms that already respond in the forms of the vegetative, and then the animate, and then the speaking, and it is all as a response that the created being can add to whatever it receives from the Creator. The form of a natural response, an instinctive one, and later on with responses that are more and more complex. Where it begins to connect with the one who is awakening him, to demand from him to enter some sort of a relation with him, out of the will to receive within him, that he wants to be connected to the upper one that is taking care of him, that is developing him. So he also learns from the upper one what is it that the upper one wants from him and how he is supposed to respond to the upper one. And then we see that the will to receive, just like in a baby, the will to receive in a baby is constantly pushing it and pushing it to connect more and more in a way that is aware and emotional and intellectual with the one that is taking care of it. And this is how the will to receive grows, until it reaches degrees where people in this world start asking, where are we from, why are we here, what for, etc., etc. And this is how their development reaches a state where such people grow out of them, that demand out of their nature that has developed in such a way, they demand a connection with the upper one more and more. And those people who have inside of them such a lack, such a soul, are the ones that later on tell us and explain to us whom we are connected to and who we truly are and who is managing us and so on. There were many such people throughout history. We know about some of them, we remember them, others we don't. It's not so important. However, there are such people who left for us means by which to reach a connection with the upper force. And we remember them, we honor them, and we study them. And the most important one among them is a person who was called the Ari.
2: Ashkenazi Yitzhak Luria.
4: Ashkenazi Yitzhak Luria. And he lived in the 15th century. It's quite late already. Before him, there were thousands of generations of Kabbalists. The first one among them was Adam HaRishon. And then the offsprings of Adam HaRishon, that is his students, up to Abraham, and from Abraham onward, Isaac, Jacob, these are all schools. Actually, they opened schools and educated people. However, the Ari, nevertheless, was truly great. We are going to read about him now. Today is the memorial day for his departure. And we need to remember him and to connect with him by studying, because by this we also drawn upon ourselves an opportunity to connect with that very special soul, that there was none other like it in the entire human species. In the system of Adam HaRishon, that soul was truly a very special one, and it worked towards correction to an extent that no one else was able to reach. So let's read what they prepared for us, please.
1: The first excerpt is the Ari's poem. Behold, that before the emanations were emanated and the creatures were created, the upper simple light had filled the whole existence. And there was no vacancy, such as an empty air, a hollow, but all was filled with that simple, boundless light. And there was no such part as a head or end, but everything was one simple light, balanced evenly and equally, and it was called the light of Ein Sof. And when upon his simple will came the desire to create the worlds and emanate the emanations, to bring to light the perfection of his deeds, his names, and his appellations, which was the cause of the creation of the worlds, then Ein Sof restricted himself in his middle point, precisely at the center, and he restricted that light and drew far off to the sides around that middle point. And there remained an empty space, an empty air, a vacuum, precisely from the middle point. And that restriction was equally around that empty middle point, so that the space was evenly circled around it. And after the restriction, when the vacant space remained empty, precisely in the middle of the light of Ein Sof, a place was formed where the emanations, creations, formations, and actions might reside. Then, from the light of Ein Sof, a single line hung down from above, lowered into that space. And through that line, he emanated, created, formed, and made all the worlds. Prior to these four worlds, there was one light of Ein Sof, whose name is one, in wondrous hidden unity. And even in the angels closest to him, there is no force and no attainment in the Ein Sof, as there is no mind of a created being that could attain him, for he has no place, no boundary, and no name.
4: Yes, from this, as we know, this is how the Ari starts his main book called The Tree of Life, that explains for the very first time throughout the history of the wisdom of Kabbalah, it explains to us the entire system and how it is built from above downward, to the extent that it can be expressed in our language in a way that is close to our understanding. Indeed, these excerpts are very special ones. Yes. What is going on in PT 6?
1: Thank you, Rav. I didn't want to interrupt the silence and the power in the lesson, but when he said, how do we connect to the soul of the Ari? How do we do it? Through the ten?
4: Through the ten, for sure. This is also something that he had passed on to his students, and he demanded it from them, that they will be connected. And we even have records from his students, the way they behaved according to his guidance. And if we want to connect to the Ari, it means that we have to connect through the same rules of the wisdom of Kabbalah that are the same for everyone. Again, through that same rule of love your friend as yourself, we eventually have to keep it to the fullest. That is all. Yes, Gilad, Gena.
1: Excerpt number two. Come and see how grateful we should be to our teachers who impart us their sacred lights and dedicate their souls to do good to our souls. They stand in the middle between the path of harsh torments and the path of repentance, and they save us from the netherworld, which is harder than death, and accustom us to reach the heavenly pleasures, the sublime gentleness and the pleasantness that is our share, ready and waiting for us from the very beginning. As we have said above, and each of them operates in his generation according to the power of his light and his teaching and sanctity. And our sages have said, you have not a generation without such as Abraham, Isaac, and Jacob. Indeed, that godly men are Rav, our teacher, Isaac Luria, the Ari, troubled and provided us the fullest measure. He did wondrously more than his predecessors, and if I had a tongue that praises, I would praise that day when his wisdom appeared, almost at the day when the Torah was given to Israel.
4: Yes, this is what Bala Sulam writes, that indeed what the Ari wrote, what he opened, what he revealed, was truly on the same magnitude, the same height as Moses, who opened the Torah. And also the Torah that Moses brought to humanity, we are not really aware of it. We don't really know how to use it. And the Ari, by that, took another step forward. He explained to us what is the essence of the Torah, the internality of the Torah, and why do we have to keep it, and what exactly should we keep, that the connection between us is actually connecting all of the parts of creation, which is broken deliberately, so that we, by assembling it through our effort to connect between us, by that we cause correction and we attain the force that connects, the inner force that exists in it, that is the Creator. So, from the Torah itself, we cannot understand these things. However, when the generations declined from generation to generation, and we truly reached the ruin of the first temple and then the second temple, and then we reached the exile, and already at the end of the exile, at the 15th or 16th century, then the time has come for humanity to discover the state that it is in and what it has to do in practice. And at that point, the soul of the Ari was revealed, and he explained, he wrote, he actually founded this whole form. That is, he revealed to us what is that system of the upper nature that is working on us, and what we accordingly should do. It became clear in general, in system-wide, where we exist, what is operating, working from above, and how we accordingly should work from below, what is our purpose, and all of that became revealed. Kiev.
1: Hey, Rav, who did the Ari write for? Who did he, for whom did he teach this book?
4: The Ari wrote his things for everyone, for everyone. However, who came to him? Well, five or six people came. This is all in all the students around him. There were a few more than a few less. But he wrote it for everyone. When a Kabbalist writes and he opens up whatever he wrote, it's for everyone, so he writes it for everyone. This, the purpose of humanity, as Bala Sulam wrote later, is equal for everyone, for the white, the black, the yellow, the red, it doesn't matter race or nothing really matters, so long as the person would want to know what does he exist for, who is managing him, and to whom should he come closer. That's it.
1: That group that was around him, a group of his students, where there is a vessel through which you could write it?
4: No, I don't think so. I don't think that he wrote it thanks to his group. He was so high, he took from them a certain deficiency, nevertheless, by being connected with them. But it's not that the group was seemingly somehow took part in his writing. No, it was such a soul that was truly disconnected from everyone.
5: Ну, а вот нам, как что мы когда это читаем, это такая высота какая-то непостижимая.
1: And when we read it, this height, this exalted height, what should we take from this?
4: We should be impressed, inspired by the Ari, by what he did, and to learn something from him. That actually, this is the Tree of Life, his main book. And there are also, there's also the Seven Gates, there are other books. And also the books, he didn't quite write them, but rather they were already written later on by by students from whatever he left behind. The most important thing we need to learn from him is the general system, and when we study that, we already become connected to those entrances, the gates that bring us the upper light that is influencing us as surrounding light. Gilad.
1: Excerpt number 3. There are not enough words to measure his holy work in our favor, as the doors of attainment were locked and bolted, and he came and opened them for us. And you find a 38-year-old who subdued with his wisdom all his predecessors through the Geonim, the genius, and through all times. And all the elders of the land, the gallant shepherds, friends and disciples of the godly sage Deramak, stood before him as disciples before the Av. And all the sages of the generations following them to this day, none missing, have abandoned all the books and compositions that precede him. Both the Kabbalah of the Ramak, the Kabbalah of the Rishonim, the first, and the Kabbalah of the Geonim, the genius, blessed be the memory of them all, and they have attached their spiritual life entirely and solely to his holy wisdom.
4: Yes, indeed, this is how it was. These were the conditions from above, that the Ari revealed it, and in his generation no one stood against him, saying, this is incorrect, he's not okay, as later on it happened in the following generations, from the Baal Shem Tov and onward, where they were publicizing the wisdom of the Ari, and many people stood against it, opposed it. But during the time of the Ari, he was working in a small town in Sefad with a small community and just a few students. Even today, till this day, this place where he was teaching still exists. And we can go there. We once went there. We used to go there to honor this place. But time goes by, and we no longer need to be connected specifically with those places by going there physically. But actually, this is what we have to learn from those periods that have transpired in history before us, that these great things come down to our world in a very gentle way. We don't see them, we don't understand them, we don't feel what is going on. And in some small place, there is some great person from whom the whole of the Torah, of the teaching, comes to us, and he explains to us about the actions of creation and about man's duty in creation, and later on it becomes revealed years later. Next.
1: Rav, can you explain, if you can explain, the difference between the method of study or the form of revelation that was before the Ari and what he brought? What was his innovation about?
4: The novelty, what was new is that humanity keeps growing in its ego, and this is why, according to the degree of the ego, it becomes more and more in opposition to the upper light, the Creator. In that state, where they're opposite one another, comes to a point where specifically from something and its opposite, that is from the Creator, from the upper light, and from the will to receive, the darkness, they reach such a state where they already begin to feel, even though the light is very small, that comes. However, nevertheless, specifically the force of the darkness helps, and it emphasizes the light out of it. And this is how, from generation to generation, we come closer and closer to the revelation of the Creator. Even though His light is small, however, our ego has become greater, so we search more, we understand more, we discover more the plan of creation, the purpose of creation. We're expecting it, looking forward to it, and this is what is helping us to get closer. It's not because we are so worthy of it, but rather out of our ego that is growing and demanding it.
1: But when a Kabbalist brings something new to the world, very few in that time can understand anything of his words, if at all. Nevertheless, it changes all of humanity.
4: Because it works as surrounding light. It works as surrounding light. Now also we learn, and the whole of humanity, is as much as we have people living on the face of the earth, at that moment, the light that we are connected with, which is a tiny light, but nevertheless it does pass through us to them, because we're all connected in a single body called Adam. Well,
1: excerpt number 4. Know for certain that not as in the early generations and the first days that were in the fifth millennium, since in those days the gates of this wisdom were closed and locked. For this reason, there were only few Kabbalists. It is not so in the sixth millennium, when the gates of light have been opened, the gates of mercy. And now it is of great contentment to the Creator to make known the glory of His kingdom forever and ever. Especially now that all the holy writings of the Ari have been printed. He had opened for us the gates of light that had been closed and sealed by a thousand locks since the days of old. And all his words are the words of the living God from the mouth of Elijah, the prophet. And by his permission, he revealed what he had revealed. Now there is no obstacle or danger, just as in the revealed.
4: Yes, this is also a well-known book, the Brit HaShalem, the Complete Covenant. This is how all the Kabbalists following the Ari, they respect him and they bless him for what he did and what he revealed, because thanks to him they are alive spiritually. And this is how, this is what they attain. Next.
1: Number 5. I heard from the Admor of Kalchin. In the earlier times, one had to first obtain all seven external teachings called the seven maidens that serve the king's daughter. as well as terrible mortifications. And yet, not many gained favor in the eyes of the Creator. But since we have been rewarded with the teachings of the Ari and the work ways of the Baal Shem Tov, it is truly possible for anyone, and the above preparations are no longer necessary.
4: Yes, this is truly something great that the two of them did. Usually we don't quite know the actions of the Baal Shem Tov. However, what he did, he actually took the entire wisdom of the Ari and he disseminated it. He was the greatest disseminator. We see up to this day how many people have heard about the Baal Shem Tov and they respect him, even though they don't study the wisdom of Kabbalah on their own. However, well, nevertheless, they have in them the results from his study, at least in the sense that they are drawn to love your friend as yourself. This is why we need both of these people. One of them acted in order to reveal scientifically, let's say, what is happening throughout the whole of reality, the system of reality, the forces that work in reality, the Creator's attitude to the created beings, systematically. This is what the Ari did, and how the Baal Shem Tov clothed this in all kinds of stories, in forms by which he was able to bring the words of the Ari closer to the common people. This is why he was the great disseminator, the great interpreter or commentator. And even though he didn't write anything by himself, because he was only thinking about how to bring to publicize the method of correction in all the different parts of the people, the population. And as much as people stood against him and opposed him, he nevertheless did it. And we can see the results of his actions until our very day. Even though we might say that his spiritual offsprings don't really study the method of the Ari, and as a result of that, they're also not so much concerned to how to correctly interpret, practically interpret, love your friend as yourself. However, certainly the two of them did one, see the same thing. The Ari revealed and Baal Shem Tov disseminated. We don't have any questions about it, so let's continue.
1: Excerpt number 6. My teacher would say that the heart of the intention of reading in the Torah depends on aiming to connect one's heart to its root through the Torah. In order to complete the upper tree and complete the upper man and correct him, for this is the whole purpose of man's creation and the purpose of his engagement in the Torah.
2: Ken.
4: Yes. Again, please.
1: Again, number 6. My teacher would say that the heart of the intention of reading in the Torah depends on aiming to connect one's heart to the root, to its root, through the Torah in order to complete the upper tree and complete the upper man and correct him. For this is the whole purpose of man's creation and the purpose of his engagement in the Torah.
4: Rehovot.
5: Me'aketa hazeh,
1: From this excerpt, it sounds as if it's enough to do individual work in front of the Creator in order to climb spiritually.
4: We have no Kabbalists that did not create a group around him, not in order to teach them that group, but so as together with them, through the connection with them, to advance together, because the spiritual advancement can be done only in a group.
1: Thank you.
4: Next.
1: Number 7. My teacher cautioned me and all the friends who were with him in that society to take upon ourselves the commandment of to love your neighbor as yourself, and to aim to love each one from Israel as his own soul. For by this his prayer would rise, comprising all of Israel, and will be able to ascend and make a correction above, especially our love of friends. Each and every one of us should include himself as though he's an organ of those friends. My teacher sternly cautioned me about this matter.
4: Again,
1: number 7. My teacher cautioned me and all the friends who were with him in that society to take upon ourselves the commandment to do of love your neighbor as yourself, and to aim to love each one from Israel as his own soul. For by this his prayer would rise, comprising all of Israel, and will be able to ascend and make a correction up above, especially our love of friends. Each and every one of us should include himself as though he is an organ of those friends. My teacher sternly cautioned me about this matter.
4: This is very important, to feel ourselves that we belong to a single body. The whole of humanity will actually need to feel that. And that each one depends on everyone. That my whole spiritual life depends only on the good connection between us. And also our corporeal life, we are the last generation. We will feel more and more to what extent we depend on each other. And without achieving a good connection between us, we will not succeed in anything in this corporeal life also. And this is a study that humanity will now have to learn from life, from the blows, from all of the necessary things that it will be lacking, missing. Because if we don't add a good connection between us, then we will not be rewarded with any success anywhere in any territory, any aspect of life. So the correct, good connection between people, it has to be the main study of ours, and also of the whole of humanity following us. Man has to go back to the system, and the system has to be to go back from being a broken system to a single, integral, connected, and where the whole of humanity depend on each other. So let's hope that people will understand that, and quickly. We already study systems and we understand how they operate, so it should not be so difficult for us to understand that all of us exist in a single system, a single force. And as much as we will want to keep it, this force will sustain us. It is bringing us closer to each other. It is pushing us towards each other. However, we don't want it, and therefore we resist it, and then this is the source of all of our problems. But if we will understand that we have no choice, but rather nature specifically wants to bring us to a good connection, then we will reach the point where by this we will resolve all of our problems. And therefore, here it's not an issue of left or right or all kinds of different political parties or different movements. There is only one thing, that the upper nature is in which we exist is demanding of us to be connected in a good way, reciprocally to each other. This is clear? Good. Safon.
1: Rav, so what is the purpose of spiritual work in the corporeal world?
4: Well, the corporeal world was given to us because here, through our own forces, by ourselves, we can determine good connections, good relations of connection between us. PT 31.
1: How to imagine that the more we approach the good connection between us, the more the influence on the upper system, as he writes. What's lacking in the upper system?
4: We exist in a single system, which is nature. And the more we are in equivalence of form with the general overall nature, to that extent, we can influence it. And that way, from the lower one, we're able to influence the upper one. This is called raising man. And then we will get from there forces and understanding and everything until we will take on the upper force, good forms of connection, and the feeling of the upper spiritual eternal life. And it will happen up until the upper world will truly descend down to our world. Or maybe you can say the opposite, that our world rises up to the degree of the upper world. PT 23.
1: Thank you, Rav, for this lesson. I wanted to ask, he writes that each one must include himself as though he's an organ of the friends. What does it mean to be an organ of the friends? What does it require?
4: Well, first of all, that I depend on them, but they also depend on me. And as much as I take upon myself to be the passageway that passes the good upper force connection to everyone, this is how I see my role in this life. PT 18.
0: Rav, כותב לנו ערכו.
1: Rabbi Chaim Vital writes to us, he was one of the closest to the Ari. He cautioned me and all the friends who were with him in that society to take upon ourselves the commandment to do of love your neighbor as yourself. What does it mean to do? To do something? To do.
4: Yes, in practice, we need to achieve such a connection that is called love your friend as yourself. However, when you go forward and achieve it in practice, you already begin to feel that by this you're rising from one degree to the next spiritual degree, and you already exist not only in this body, in your body, but also in the upper world, in your soul, with your feeling, your attainment.
1: So what is a physical act?
4: The physical action is to do everything that Kabbalists recommend to us to do, so as to, all in all, to get closer to one another, so much so that we will feel ourselves as one man in one heart. Kiev.
1: Thank you, Rav. Yes, dear Rav. Here he writes that love of other brings us to the correction of the upper ones. What does it mean?
4: When we bring ourselves closer to one another in the ten, let's say by this we cause a good influence to our root, and we are in greater and greater equivalence of form with it, and then we feel its influence over us in a more and more massive, intensive manner, more true. And then the force of the Creator truly begins to be revealed in the connection between us. That's it. That's what it is.
1: But on the one hand, the Ari writes about such heights, such levels. On the other hand, he says to his students that they need to grow stronger in love between them. This connection between the upper root and love between them, is that attained immediately in the group, in his group?
4: Each one and the entire group can attain to what extent they can be connected as one man in one heart. It's only according to this condition that we attain the upper force, the spiritual force. Well, before that, there are also all kinds of different feelings of in small individual revelations. However, it's not truly spirituality. Spirituality is the connection of opposite forces, that they come together, that what we call oppositeness, it's actually the coarseness, the overyut in the kli, and the connection is the refinement in the vessel. The two of them then operate in a single direction, both the coarseness and the refinement, as like two lines, and then they establish the middle line in which we discover the Creator. He is actually the source of both of them.
1: This method, before Rabash, was described by Kabbalists in such a way with the group.
4: This method comes to us even back from the Zohar. And even before the Zohar, we find here and there that people write about it. How do you think that they were able to come out of Egypt? How do you think that they were working for thousands of years from Adam Rishon and onward? Of course it was like that, but they didn't write about it. Rather, this was the oral Torah. They would pass it on from teachers to students. They formed groups. Of course, this is how it was. They were always sitting beneath the tree with the students, and they were studying in such a manner.
2: Turkey free.
6: Good morning, Ra. Question from my friend. Kabbalists have written everything perfectly. Why are we so stubborn against the work?
4: Well, look at the little children. As much as you can tell them to do something correctly, in a good way, and they will do everything according to whatever they want. Man's inclination is evil from birth. And therefore, we are operating according to the opposite force that exists in us, because this force is the result of the shattering of Adam Rishon. The Creator had prepared this for us to be actually the opposite of Him, the opposite of the Creator. Opposite, so that by us understanding and growing and wanting to be in the opposite form of our own nature, according to that, we will establish within us the form, the image of the Creator, which to begin with, we don't want it. Each time it's done through resistance to it, but nevertheless, we will want to adhere to Him above reason. We will want to be like Him above our desire. And in that way, well, how is it possible to do that? By us connecting between us, and then we want the Creator to give us this force of connection. And in the connection between us, not in any one of us, but in between one and the other, we assemble that attitude between us, which we call Creator, Bore, Bo'u'e, come and see, only in such a way. So, let us try. Let us try to do so, to actually implement it. Ita free.
7: Rav, buongiorno, grazie.
1: Hello, thank you.
7: Umanità a conoscenza di questa saggezza.
1: To love the friend, love your friend as yourself, means to disseminate the wisdom of Kabbalah to everyone?
4: Yes, because all in all of us, well, all human beings are the sons, the offsprings of Adam. They belong potentially to the degree of Adam. This is why it says, my house shall be called a house of prayer to all nations, and all of the nations will flock to him, all of the nations of the world. A goy, it means nation. A Gentile also means a nation. And certainly there is no difference between a Jew and all of the other nations, but rather that this group is disconnected from the rest of humanity in Babylon. And they were ready, they were willing to go forward towards spiritual development. And up to this day, the way that it exists, and also not all of it, but whatever remained out of it, the 2 out of the 12 tribes, and they too, you can see what form they have. All in all, what we have out of this group that started the way, the path in the days of Abraham, it's us. And just as Abraham invited from the whole of Babylon, meaning from all of the nations that lived, that existed in Babylon, those who wanted to come closer to the Creator, to come to Him, this is what we do. We're wide open to everyone, and this is why I'm happy that we truly have such a collection from all people, from all nations, that in such a way, specifically at the time of the last generation, we are the most ready for correction. Okay.
5: Yes. Ita.
8: Grazie, maestro. Grazie, grazie infinite.
1: Yeah, thank you. Thank you. I wanted to ask, when we read these texts, they're very clear, very beautiful. But then we go back to the ten, and we can't connect. We go to disseminate, and we find hardship. And the dissemination, it's true that we are like kids, but how can the entire vessel, the whole ten, how can they truly reach the goal?
4: In the same form that, like we're doing it. And nevertheless, from one day to the next, we do advance. Maybe you don't see it, but it's like a baby. Does a baby know that he's growing each and every day? He's just living. However, when we look at the baby from a higher perspective, where we understand what is going on, we can see to what extent he's growing. The fact that today he's able to do something, to perform some action which yesterday he wasn't able to do, he doesn't understand that today he's doing it for the very first time. He just does it. That's it. And this is why that's what we see on him. So, what we need to do is just to continue. Nevertheless, we do need to monitor ourselves according to how we're coming closer in the 10 and the realization that only in the connection between us, this is where we discover the upper system, the spiritual system, and also we discover the Creator in it. This is as all Kabbalists write to us, and the way we understand it, we have to keep on doing it. Nevertheless, we exist in a special time, in a special state, and we can see that we are successful in that, we have a blessing, and the Creator is supporting us, and this is how we will advance. And it's all right here, very close to us.
9: Good
1: morning, Rav. A question from a friend. What is the source?
9: Est-ce lié au livre Arbre de Vie? Toda.
1: Again, what is the source of the logo of Bnei Baruch, the tree? What is it symbol? What does it symbolize, and is it connected to the tree of life?
4: Yes, of course, our logo, we drew it out of the what the

0: grows. And what grows first is the vegetative.
1: Latin 4.
0: Latin 4.
2: Gracias, Rap. Un amigo de la escena tiene dos preguntas.
3: Mm-hmm. Thank you, Rab. A friend from the escena has two questions. First question, all the Kabbalists attain, do all the Kabbalists attain the same thing, or does their attainment depend on each Kabbalist's uniqueness?
0: Just like in our world, each one attains the world that we exist in different forms, and on a different height, with different qualities, and it all depends on the nature of the personal, individual vessel of that person. So it is also in spirituality. Each and every person attains out of his soul to the extent that it is higher, broader, and in that there is a matter of quality and quantity, and everyone is different. But all in all, as we connect, we reach an integral attainment that everything that each one has and whatever we have between us, we all attain it. However, it's on the condition that we connect. And this is how eventually we reach the complete Gemar Tikkun, the end of correction. This is called as one man in one heart, that everyone has the same complete vessel.
1: Moscow 7.
4: Доброе утро, Рав. У меня такой вопрос.
3: Вот как мы
4: изучаем тексты какого-то
3: Кабалиста,
4: Сулам, Рабаш. Должно ли быть что?
3: When we learn from Kabbalistic texts, Ari, Baal Sulam, Rabash, should there be something inside our intention beyond the reforming light, something that belongs to that specific Kabbalist, a certain connection with that Kabbalist? Do we need to have such a thing?
0: Actually, yes. When we learn the writings of Kabbalists, we start to be impressed each time in a different way from each and every Kabbalist. However, all in all, what the Kabbalists, and I mean the true Kabbalists, are telling us, they're telling us about the actions of the Creator. And this is why, through them, I become connected to the Creator. And eventually, I have a single place, a single source. It is the Creator. And here, on the other side, it's me, my heart, my desire, which is more and more corrected. And in the middle, we have the entire chain of Kabbalists who, all in all, are bringing me an impression from the Creator. This is how we need to see it. That is, I don't quite distinguish. And also, all in all, how many sources do we have? We have the Zohar with Baal Sulam's commentary, and we have all the writings of the Kabbalists, which is really Baal Sulam, primarily Baal Sulam and Rabash. There are a few others from the students of the Baal Shem Tov, and that's it. All in all, what we study is maybe 5 sources, not more, and this is enough. We don't need more. PT 17.
3: We know that the laws of spirituality do not change. So, according to excerpt number 5, before the Ari, they needed mortifications and 7 wisdoms, and after the Ari, this was all cancelled. What did the Ari do that the conditions changed like that?
0: Baal Sulam also writes about this for us in an elaborate manner in the study of the Ten Sefirot, that prior to the Ari, it required great mortifications, and before the Zohar, even greater mortifications, meaning limitations on the person that wanted to achieve spirituality. However, we who have come closer to that source of the reforming, the surrounding light that is working on us, we don't require such mortifications of eat bread with

0: salt, drink a little water, and sleep on the ground. We don't need to mortify ourselves as Kabbalists used to do in the past. They greatly limited themselves, but rather we just need to study in a group, because the sources that we are studying are so powerful and they bring us so much closer to the Creator that all of the physical actions that we might perform will not really be beneficial. And so for us, the most important is to study and to connect, to open our heart, and nothing besides that.
1: Different question. Is there some connection between the Book of Zohar and the writings of the Ari? Is this a continuation, or each one has a different role? One completes the other.
0: The Book of Zohar,
2: the Midrash,
0: it's a commentary. It's not a study book. It is a book that is wide open to one who has attainment. And if one does not have attainment, then for him it seems like stories of and all kinds of virtues, remedies. And many books have been written around the Book of Zohar, which is all really... there is nothing in them that is truly from the book, but rather whatever those people were thinking that is written in the Zohar. And this is why we read the Book of Zohar and we study it only with the commentary, the letter, the Sulam commentary, because there are many, up to these days, additional compositions are printed where they write about the Book of Zohar, and also about the writings of the Ari, even. So we need to realize that one who has attainment, only he is trusted by us, and this is why Baal HaSulam, who wrote the letter, the Sulam commentary to the Book of Zohar, and also the commentary of Panimiot Umasbirot to the Ari's Tree of Life, and later on also Tess, these are actually our sources.
3: Gilad.
1: Excerpt number 8. One day on the eve of Shabbat, the Ari went with his disciples for Kabbalat Shabbat, the service beginning the Sabbath, as was his custom. He said to the friends, "Let us go now to Jerusalem and build a temple and make an offering of Shabbat, for I see that this time is truly the time of redemption." Some of the friends said, "How will we go to Jerusalem at this time? It is more than 30 parsas away, over 100 kilometers." Others said, "Very well, we are willing to go with you, but first we will go and let our wives know, so they will not worry about us. And then we will go." Then the Rav cried out and said to the friends, "How did the slandering of Satan succeeded in revoking the redemption of Israel? I testify before heaven and earth that since the time of Rabbi Shimon Bar Yochai until today, there has not been a better time for redemption than this time. And had you admitted this, we would have had the temple, and the outcasts of Israel would have gathered into Jerusalem. And now, the time had passed, and Israel went into exile once again." And when the friends heard this, they regretted what they had done, but it did not help them.
0: This is a very interesting story that the teacher tells the students that now we have the opportunity to invite the end of correction, and there is nothing difficult here. Now we are going to gather and go to Jerusalem. And they do not agree, because they need to overcome this knowledge. What do they say? Oh, we have things to take care of at home. We have to tell our wives, our families. How can we jump to Jerusalem right now and bring on the end of correction? Where the end of correction? What do you need to think about? And these are the students of the Ari, and you see that along with the fact that a person is given an opportunity, that there is none greater than that, along with that, he's also given the burdening of the heart, some difficulties, and he cannot do anything against it. But only with faith above reason, if they would be adhere to their teacher, they would be able to do it. We can't quite understand this story, and how does it happen in the corporeal world, and why and how. We don't really understand it. But that state in itself, we have what to learn from it. Ita 4.
2: Rab, buongiorno.
4: Buongiorno.
1: Buongiorno.
2: Rab, che cos'è questa calunnia di Satana e perché la Ri menziona Satana?
4: Tirgum.
0: Translation.
5: Moshe, lo shamanu ta tirgum, if shall lachzor?
1: We didn't hear you, Moshe. It says when the work of Satan succeeded.
0: I didn't hear this translation. Moshe, what did you say?
1: It says, what does it mean that the work of Satan succeeded?
0: That the slandering of Satan succeeded? Well, Satan means the force that works against connection, the force that works against Kedusha, against holiness, which the Creator Himself is managing on purpose, you know, the force to have a place of to work. This is what it means that the slandering of Satan succeeded, that the force of resistance, the opposing force, was so great that they were not able to overcome it.
4: Turkey 7.
6: Good morning, dear Rav. Good morning, dear friends. A question from our 10. We still don't have the spiritual acquisition of connecting, so isn't it philosophizing to disseminate and explain the method of connecting to outer people?
4: No.
0: No, this is how we are broadening the circle of people who understand what do we exist for, how do we exist, what is this planet Earth, and what are we supposed to do? We need to connect. This is our good future, you know, to avoid the blows that appear in this world more and more. So we have no choice. We have to open up the source for the reason for all of the troubles, so as to help humanity to rise above them. We're not talking about corporeal spirituality. We're talking about corporeality, how to have a better life here in this world. And with that, we turn to people and we explain to them that according to what we study and we understand, according to the old sources, if we are connected between us in a good way, by this we neutralize all of the bad forces from this pandemic and all of the problems and illnesses and wars and everything. It's only, everything stands only on one thing, on a good connection between people.
4: New York 4.
0: New York 4.
7: Our books are filled with tragic stories like this one, where the Kabbalist tries to guide his students and the students fail. So the question is, should we learn that this is the way that it had to happen?
4: Me,
0: from the sin of the tree of knowledge, from the shattering of the system that the Creator did on purpose in order for us to have a place of work so that we can participate and reassemble this system and then understand how it is built and how it should operate and how it then operates in its complete form. So we have to go through all of these actions, through all of these states, through our own effort. This is what Kabbalists teach us. Everything depends on our effort to come closer to one another. So it's not in the entire general soul, but in the small town of each and every one of us. But to the extent that we will try to do it artificially, as much as possible, by that we nevertheless awaken the reforming light, the upper light, and it helps us to connect, and in that connection we already discover the upper force.
7: Moses had students that didn't listen, Bala Sulam couldn't explain it, if I can say that. The Aris, his students, didn't listen here. So what is that to us?
0: It all speaks about the fact that there are two forces in creation, and these are opposite and equal forces, and we exist in the middle, and we can determine it to the right line, to connection. And this is what we need to try to do. And in each and every generation, in each and every day, we have to work on that. That's it. And if you today have some lack of power, of hope, then you need to connect to the friends and get it from them. Or the other way around, connect to the upper force and pass it to the friends. Brazil 1.
8: Yes, hello, Rob. Hello, World Plea. Why does it feel like we're receiving this call right now in the same situation as the Ari was to his students, calling them to Jerusalem? We're at the right center point again. Isn't that right, Rob?
0: Yes, of course, we now also still exist in the broken state, and we have that same opportunity before us, and we can't quite disconnect from all of our engagements of this world in order to jump to Gemar Tikkun, to the end of correction. We don't feel that we can be divided or connected to our soul that is yearning for connection and correction, that we can divide between the soul and the corporeal life that we have to arrange in order to exist. We're not yet organized internally in such a way that the most important for us, the most important thing is our correction, our internal correction. This is clear?
9: Bonjour, Rav.
10: Bonjour.
9: Are we the architect of the third temple or the builders? Toda, Rav.
11: Only want to participate in this building because in the extent that we agree, it is built. We don't need to search for some force in addition. This force, maybe what rock we need to place in this place and so on, what form needs to be. We only need to get close in the connection between us. And that this coming closer to connection between us, that this shall determine the form of the temple, meaning the form of our soul, itself. Because the true form of the soul, the corrected form, is already present. We just need to be drawn to it and to reach it, to be incorporated in it. That's called the third temple. We don't need to build it. Also, not in Jerusalem, and not out of bricks, not out of trees, not out of anything. We need to build it only out of our desires, that in the extent that they're willing to connect between us without any conditions, just to be connected, then this temple exists, comes to be. PT
10: 19. Good morning, Rav. Good morning, friends. I wanted a small scrutiny to do with you. He says that till this day, there was no better time for redemption like this time if you were to admit this thing. What do we need to be admitting?
11: This, that we were in a very unique state and we missed it. We missed a chance.
10: 500 years ago.
11: So what?
10: Was there a problem with dissemination back then also?
11: We need to understand the opportunities we get on a daily basis. And we are even out of time. We're behind. And in each moment, the form of nature, nature is ready for end of correction in its final form.
10: Question, what's so new in the Ari, in his teaching? What was so new? They always say there's something new. What was the news there?
11: I can't explain it. It's so wide. He opened all the sources that we don't understand what it is, these tubes from above, in addition to the Zohar. He explained them technically. He explained them in a form of cause and effect. Zohar itself is a book of stories, like morals. And Ari wrote on top of this a book of science, of spiritual wisdom. This you can't. And also the light that we draw by the study of the Ari is much greater for us, with respect to us, than what we can do with the Zohar. Africa.
12: Rav, y a-t-il une corrélation entre le refus des étudiants d'aller à Jérusalem et chose et la le mois, ce mois de Av qui constitue la destruction du temple et la journée de la commémoration du Ari?
10: Is there a connection between the fact that the Ari students refused to go to Jerusalem and the month of Av, and how we remember the ruin of the temple?
11: Yes. It's written that in the month of Av, in these days, just as there was the destruction of the first and the second temple, specifically in these days, there needs to rise up the third temple, that it shall be the highest, the end of correction for all. Such is written. And thus, also, it's written such. The Ari called them to Jerusalem to do this. This jump, right? This leap to cause that the end of correction shall come to be. French.
13: Oui, Rav, pour reprendre tout à l'heure la question de notre ami de Kabio Chaloche, est-ce que c'est une action que nous devons entreprendre dans la dixième?
10: I'd like to follow up on the question of my friend from Kabio 3. What is the action of building the temple within the ten?
11: We want to connect one with another, and we build a tent that is as whole as possible, that is called that we are drawn to the temple. The house is called the vessel. The temple is called sanctity, bestowal. A vessel of bestowal, that's what we want to build between us. That is called the temple. It's not a building. It's a vessel that wants to be in bestowal, like the Creator is in bestowal towards it. What do we have? PT 10.
10: When you explained this excerpt, you said that when a person is given a great opportunity, he's also given a great difficulty as well, and that you can only advance in faith above reason. And the students of the Ari didn't manage to do this because they weren't adhered to their teacher, therefore they couldn't do this. My question is like this: what in our times is considered adhesion to the Creator of the whole world, Kli of ours, of every ten? How do we stand on this point of adhesion to our teacher so that we will be able to do above reason?
11: We need to understand that a connection, despite all the obstacles, by us is called the action of above reason. Because by us, the will to receive is very great. It operates us on a daily basis, weakens us every moment, confuses us. And if we catch ourselves, at least a few times a day, again and again, to return to the urgency, necessity for connection, such we advance. Of course, for the students of the Ari, they had obstacles according to them, large ones. But we are in a state that we also get large disturbances in connection between us in the ten. But along with this, we do receive aid, assistance from above, and we have a large quantity of people. And in any case, if we overcome and reach connection during the lesson, on a daily basis, this is doing correction in the world and bringing us closer, very much bringing us closer to the end of correction. On a daily basis, I become more optimistic, meaning optimistic in this that we are in the process of getting closer to revelation.
10: With that, I want to enhance the point of adhesion to the teacher, the concept of adhesion to our teacher today in our times. What does it mean to us?
11: Adhesion with the teacher is called that you hear what we read from our teachers, Rabash, Ari, Bala Sulam, and one moment, Rabbi Shimon, Rashbi, Ari, Bala Sulam, Rabash, and that we learn it together, and I pass on to you as much as I understand and also add to it. In sum total, ultimately, we have one teacher. It's the Creator who teaches us. But He teaches us through all these sources, through these people, books.
10: Nevertheless, the Ari said to them, let's go up to Jerusalem now. For sure, you're also telling us things, and due to the burdening of our hearts, we're not capable of doing it. So what in our times does it mean to hear your guidance and to do it?
11: What it is? I don't know what it is. Whatever you hear. Each one hears according to his desire, understands it according to his desire. That's how it is. I can't say on your behalf what you hear.
10: I understand. It's just that it's such a central thing, and you're teaching us without what you're telling us. We can't grasp or be able to implement the sources. So I'm asking, how in every ten do we connect, and also in the whole world, please, so that we will truly feel that we're adhered to our teacher?
11: we have two actions. In this, we perform what the teacher, our teachers say. That's action of connection in the 10 and action of this dissemination to the entire vessel of Adam HaRishon, all of humanity. Two actions. One is inside, within the 10, and the other is expanding the wisdom of Kabbalah, disseminating, not even the wisdom of Kabbalah, correction, the form of correction, the goal of humanity. New York 2.
14: Thank you, Rav. We have a question in the 10. Why were the students of the Ari so hung up with the physical aspects of going to Jerusalem, the travel, telling their wives, when Kabbalists only speak of spiritual qualities? Wasn't the Ari talking about the quality of Jerusalem found in the connection?
11: You understand correctly that we're talking about here not about the corporeal distance, but about spirituality. But he doesn't explain it in such a manner. He lets us understand it like this, corporeally. It's also from a book written by people who are not from the students of the Ari, and they're not in spirituality like them. This is from a book, Shivchei Ari, the exaltedness of the Ari. So we need to understand what they wrote. The main thing is to learn from this what's the content. The main point is that even the teacher invites you to a spiritual ascent, in any case, you find all sorts of reasons, excuses, in order to remain in your comfort and corporeal state.
4: Mach 6.
10: Good morning, Rav. Good morning, friends. Rav, we know from military stories that you teach the soldiers how to operate automatically, even before they start thinking. How can we come to a state in which, in the call of Rav to go to Jerusalem, we immediately recruit ourselves and go, and so that we don't miss the opportunity?
11: That's on the condition that instead of your mind, you are adhered to the mind of the group. And then you perform without thinking twice what the group thinks and decides. That's it. That's called to be in faith above reason.
10: How can we develop such a response, an immediate response, a thought like that?
11: Constantly think that the friends are greater than you and you must be subjugated towards them.
4: Tel Aviv 4.
10: Thank you, Rav. Can we now in this lesson come to the end of correction?
11: In each moment, not just in this lesson, every moment, it's all opened up before us, everything. It all depends only on the connection between us.
10: So how, let's say now, if we want to reach the end of correction, actually in this moment,
11: if you'll connect inside the heart, such that you'll be as one heart, you want to connect to be as one heart, you'll request of the Creator to perform this connection for you. The Creator needs to do this. We're not capable. On us is only dependent the request. Then it will occur.
10: And it only depends on my 10?
11: Yes. Yes. And thus, the Creator broke the vessel of Adam HaRishon into so many parts and details and sub-parts and details. So it shall be easy for each and every part to think only about its small part within the large system, and in this, it already reaches corrections. Imagine for yourself that we were connected with all the vessel of Adam HaRishon, that shattered vessel. How would we be able to connect with it? Such, this way we can be focused within our ten.
0: So
10: Rav, why did the Ari make it dependent on time? Like now is the appropriate time. Why did he say it that way?
11: I don't know. I learned from this only one thing, that if we have an opportunity, we're missing it. Why this happened to the Ari and this, I don't know. I don't care. Truth is, I don't care what happened to him and his group. I learn what I need to perform now. And so I don't understand your questions. What are you investigating here? That you need to understand you won't understand the spiritual state until you won't reach it yourself. At least understand this, that you don't understand what's spoken about. Rather, what can you learn from it for your lowly state? Think about that.
10: Let's share impressions from the lesson and what from it we're taking to implement in the 10.
15: Okay,
1: what?
15: Well,
1: I can say.
15: Is
1: that the Ari made a great correction?
15: Sigufim.
1: So we don't need these mortifications of the body. What we need to do is to connect in the 10, think of all the friends, and the 10 is the greatest of the generation, and what I need to do is just to surrender before them. That's what we need to do, and that's how we draw the light, the reforming light. Which will not only correct us, but probably will work on all of creation and work and correct it.
10: The whole lesson was about how our entire life, both our corporeal and spiritual life, are dependent only on the good connection between us. And if we just ask for this, want this, the Creator connects us, between us.
1: Yeah, it's a lesson that elaborates in great detail, but most of all acts as a funnel that collects the wisdom of the generation and presents it very clearly to the next generations.
10: The Ari is so great that, first of all, you can't imagine what he did and what he did and what now, how he can help us now with what he did. And everything that, well, first of all, his group that he made, and there in the group, all the rules, the laws that he brings for us are disclosed in this world. He brings the light that is poured upon us, and by that to the whole world.
15: Can
1: My impression from the lesson is, first of all, Rav said that the Ari was the greatest soul since the Salavat Damarishon, the greatest in humanity, comes after Moshe, Moses, who wrote the Torah, and he brings this Torah to humanity. He can bring humanity to the Creator. That's what's special about him, that each and every one can reach the Creator. It used to be impossible, really impossible, only a select few. But now it's open to all of humanity, thanks to the Ari. What can we take from him? I think that we can reach the end of correction now, this second. We have to wait for tomorrow.
10: This entire day is a day under the grace of the Ari, basically. Ari is the most meaningful spiritual forefather that we have in the study of Kabbalah. And what I took from this lesson is that there's an opportunity every moment to rise and go up to Jerusalem. And the 10 needs to be very sensitive to these opportunities that arise. And may we be rewarded to implement them.
1: Our ascent to Jerusalem during our time is to try constantly to connect between us, even artificially. And this way we make corrections.
10: Let's move to the next part of the lesson. Before that, anigun.

0: אז אנחנו משתדלים להמשיך את השיעור, אותו קו שעכשיו שמענו.
1: We try to continue the lesson that we heard. This example about the ascent to Jerusalem is a very practical example. We spoke about it many times. There's only one instance. You know, every time we would come to the memorial of the Ari, we would remind ourselves of this example and discuss it. It's very practical. What we're going to do now, in a little under 50 minutes, we're going to talk about annulment and subjugation to Rav, which is the moral of this example from the Ari, who asked the friends to come to Jerusalem, and then everybody had excuses. We also have excuses, and we're going to scrutinize them in order to advance. So again, the topic for the lesson is annulment and subjugation before the Rav, the upper one, the society. And what we'll do is we chose selected excerpts on the topic. We'll read an excerpt, we'll watch some clips, and also have a few scrutiny workshops. Let's start from clip number one about the condition for annulment before the teacher. Number one.
2: On one hand, if you come to study, the first condition is annulment. Why? Because the Creator chose for us to be me, a teacher, and you, the student. You have to annul yourself before the teacher. It's written about that. There's no argument about that. If not, then it's a waste of time. Look for something else. I didn't choose you, and you didn't choose me, but probably this is how it was arranged from above. Hence, if we're together, you have to do that. If not, I'm not expelling anyone, but without that, there's no chance. You don't have to lick my shoes, but you need to annul your reason towards my reason in the spiritual work. That's it. That's one thing. Without that, you won't receive the Torah, this guidance. That's one thing. The second thing is that all the things that were said by the teacher must be in some way with the exertion of the student to try to be absorbed in him. Otherwise, it won't be happen immediately. It's clear that it's hard and it's work of years maybe, but it's impossible for there to be any criticism. And if there is criticism, it's criticism in order to annul himself even more with the backing of that criticism. It's not him alone here and not the teacher alone here, but rather you with your intellect, with your feeling, with your control. And that's okay, then you're outside anyway. So why should you even be called that you're in part of a group? Many people fall in this, and there are conditions, and there will be more that will fall, where people comes to the results, only whoever connects correctly, both to the teacher and to the group. Because by that, he connects to the Creator. There's nothing you can do about this. That's the hierarchy, that's the order of the way the souls are connected, and there's no concessions here. You let go of that, then you don't have whatsoever how you actually nothing to enter spirituality with. With what vessel, with what means, by which guidance?
1: By which guidance? How do we connect to the upper one? Rabash, volume 3, the matter of Ochoza, reflected light. We should understand the matter of Achap of the upper one that fell to Galgalta Ve'enayim of the lower one. We should interpret that Galgalta, Enayim, and Achap reflect Katnut, smallness or infancy, and gadlut, greatness or adulthood. The correction that Chokhmah and Binah did for the sake of the sons, for which they are called Abba and Ima, father and mother, as explained in several places in the study of the Ten Sfirot, is as in an exiled disciple, his teacher is exiled with him. Therefore, when the lower one sees no gadlut in the upper one, the lower one does not even have katnut. This is the meaning of the achap of the upper one, meaning gadlut of the upper one, that is placed in the katnut of the lower one. At that time, it means that the lower one still does not have katnut. Rather, only when the lower one sees that the achap of the upper one have ascended, through it, the lower one receives

0: katnut. But prior to this, he does not even have katnut. It therefore follows that the lower one must first believe that there is an upper one in reality, and that he does not feel the upper one because the lower one does not see the greatness of the upper one. And this is called Shekhinah in exile, meaning that the Holy Shekhinah is for him as dust. He does not feel that there is more than the taste of dust in the upper one. Hence, when one begins to observe the greatness of the upper one, which is considered that the Ahab of the upper one have ascended, the lower one also ascends and begins to attain the feeling of godliness. And this depends on the measure that it pains him that he sees the faults of the upper one. Thus, to that extent, the upper one becomes ascended in him. It follows that this is a correction for the sake of the lower one. So there's a chap that's gogel to ve'naim. Very simple system. We are part of a great big chain of Kabbalists. We wish to belong to it. And in this chain, there are laws. Each part of the chain has an upper one. Our upper is Rav. There's no doubt there. No, we want him to be the upper one. We accept him as the upper one. That's the meaning of an upper one. Can there be any criticism against the upper one? If there is criticism, what do we do with it? So they tell us, again, when a person begins to look, observe the gadlut, or the greatness of the upper one, which means that the achap of the upper one have ascended, then the lower one also ascends and begins to attain the feeling of godliness. What does that depend on? Depends on the measure that it pains him that he sees the faults or the deficiencies of the upper one. We don't know what the upper one is. We have no ability to understand what is the upper one in truth. But does it pain us that we see these deficiencies in the upper one? Does it pain us when we see deficiencies in the upper one? Does it pain us when we see deficiencies of the upper one? Thus, to that extent, the upper one becomes ascended in him. It follows that this is a correction for the sake of the lower one.
1: We are reading excerpt number 2. We can find them in study materials. Excerpt number 2 from Rabash. What does "may we be the head and not the tail" mean in the work? Again, our second excerpt is taken from the Rabash article. What does "may we be the head and not the tail" mean in the work? Rabash says, when a person wants to understand the path of the sages, who tell us that we must follow them with our eyes shut, or dust will enter, something unimportant is called dust, meaning that there cannot be greater lowliness than this. And since man was given the reason and intellect in order to understand everything according to the intellect, and here we are told to walk by accepting faith in the sages. And a person wants to understand this path, and since as long as one is placed under the governance of the will to receive for himself, he cannot know what is good and what is bad, but must accept everything the way the sages determined for us. Or dust and dirt will enter his eyes, and he will not be able to move forward. But when we do not criticize the words of the sages and do not want to accept their words within reason, specifically by this, we are rewarded with knowledge of holiness, knowledge of Kedusha. This is so because the whole reason why we need to go above reason is that we are immersed in self-love, hence through faith above reason, we are rewarded with vessels of bestowal, and then the delight and pleasure in vessels of bestowal is revealed. In the words of the Zohar, this is called reason spreads and fills rooms and corridors. That is, when the vessels are proper, reason spreads both in the inner vessels and in our outer vessels. We're going to go to a workshop now. The concept of faith is something we heard a lot of explanations in the last few years, on all kinds of levels and from all kinds of aspects. We want to talk about the aspect that's called the faith in the sages. What's unique about the faith in the sages, and how is it different than the general folk faith? What's special about, what is faith in the sages? What's unique about it, and how is it different to just regular faith and by the common folk?
0: The topic is annulment and subjugation before Rav. As it says, make yourself a Rav, buy yourself a friend. So to make a Rav, I mean, in the beginning, we come after hearing some words of wisdom, and we feel that we connect to it. But later, all kinds of resistance comes and our coarseness grows. And so faith in the sages means to believe that this is the path, and to increase the greatness of Rav as someone who sees the spiritual path.
2: I
1: think that the faith in the sages is such a broad matter that it's something big, that only through this faith we as humanity can reach the goal, the goal of adhering to the Creator. And only the materials that they bring, the work that they did, all for one thing, to reach this goal. So, in short, there's no words to describe this faith, and we need to try to really adhere to the sources they bring us, because that's where all the help that reaching the goal needs.
0: Faith in the sages is to believe the Kabbalists who wrote to us the Torah from personal attainment. It's not imaginary, philosophical, conceptual. It's simply to attain all those things inside their vessels, and then they pass it to us. The difference between this and popular faith is that Kabbalists lead us from their attainment. They say, give us your hand and we'll take you up this path. And then it's not like faith that you believe something that doesn't exist. They were there, they experienced it, and they lead us in the path in order to shorten it.
1: I think to start with the general folk faith is where a person chooses something that answers his feelings. So He participates in the decisions that

0: common faith or belief. There's a great depth in this question, because both are faith, but it has to do with the work with the ego. Because faith in the sages, what it teaches us is that you need to rise above the ego, and you need to adhere to the teachers for that. And in the friends, in the... But this is a very deep thing you have to think about.
1: Rabash writes in excerpt number 3, before the yenika, the suckling, there's ibu, impregnation, meaning that the upper one corrects him. This can be when a person is like an embryo in his mother's womb, where the embryo annuls before the mother and has no view of its own. But as our sages said, an embryo is its mother's thigh, eats what its mother eats, and has no authority of its own to ask any questions. Rather, it does not merit a name. This is called mute, when he has no mouth to ask questions. This is so when a person can go with his eyes shut above reason and believe in the sages and go all the way. This is called ibu, when he has no mouth. Ibu means, as it is written, the level of malchut, which is the most restricted katnut possible. It's called abu. I'm sorry, ibu. It comes from the words evra, anger, and dinim, judgments, as it is written, and the Lord was impregnated in me for your sake. We should interpret the meaning of anger and judgments when a person must go with his eyes shut above reason. The body resists this work. Hence, the fact that a person always has to overcome, this is called anger, wrath, and trouble. Since it is hard work to always overcome and annul before the upper one, for the upper one to do with him what the upper one wants. This is called ibul, which is the most restricted katnut possible. Just as he wrote for us here, and we really need to be, this should be a candle at our feet every moment that we're rewarded with facing on this path, is when a person can go with his eyes shut above reason and to believe in the faith of sages and to go all the way to the end. That's called ibu. That should be our approach, our attitude towards every opportunity we receive. Like that call to rise to Jerusalem, we need to understand why yes, and we don't need to understand why yes or maybe why not. The moment the teacher calls, we go up. And that should be the spirit between us. Today, everything is very delicate and sensitive, and together we need to develop this sensitivity to identify the calls from the new reality, to identify them, together, and to see how every moment we're being called to ascend to Jerusalem.
0: Each moment, every lesson, Rav is calling on us to come to Jerusalem. Every verse is calling us to come to Jerusalem. Let's hear what Rabash writes to us in excerpt number 4. All the work of the created beings, that they must work above reason. It is impossible to do anything without faith in the sages who arranged for us the order of the work. Once a person has accepted his work as a tail to the lions, he follows the sages to walk only as they had arranged for us. This is, as our sages said,

0: be dusted by the dust of their feet of the sages.
1: I'm
0: just reminded that I was in a sandstorm, not here in Israel, in India. And everything gets filled, your eyes, your ears, your nose, you're full of dust. You can't, there's nothing to do except to see who's before you and follow them. That's how I feel. Everything is blocked. There's no intellect to use, to follow, to find the next step. And the only thing we have is Rav's voice, is the 10 that we were given. It's our upper one. Constantly look for the point of the upper one and follow it. Only in annulment and subjugation. That's the faith, that with our forces we need to help each other rise a little bit more with the greatness of the friends, the greatness of the 10, the greatness of the Rav. Let's hear our teacher in clip number 2.
2: Is subjugation towards the teacher something that you can check, or is it always concealed from you?
0: It's according to what Rabash writes. What does it mean, concealed or not? It was given to us in our world, the friends, the 10, the teacher, books, method. And then we need to take all those things, take them together, and all of this together is called my teacher. What connects me to the purpose of creation, the purpose of life. The man who studied before me, and the group of friends that we need to advance with together, and the method that he's giving us, and the books that comes to us from past generations, and the Creator that we need to aim ourselves at through the connection between us with the books and the teacher. So what's not clear here? You wish to advance without annulling of the self, and it's not going to work out. Rather, here, you need to understand that you need to annul before the Creator. Who can help you with that? The teacher. He doesn't aim you at him, rather at the Creators. The Creator, the group doesn't aim you at it, but at the Creator. And that's what Israel, the Light, the Creator, are one. They aim you at the upper force. Annul yourself before that. But how to do it? By annulling before those other ones that they aim you toward him, the teacher and the group. The teacher is the source of material and guidance, and the group is where you annul yourself physically, and the connection and the heart and the mind. There's no other way, there's no other method. You need to offer your vessel for the revelation of the Creator.
2: My teacher is everything that connects me to the purpose of creation, to the purpose of life. We're going to go now to our second workshop and scrutinize between us and the 10. Is there a difference between annulment towards the Creator or towards the Rav, especially while he's not present physically in the group? And what's the difference? Again, is there a difference between nullification before the Creator or towards the Rav, specifically while he's not present physically in the group? And what's the difference? You got 8 minutes, please.
3: Kodem kol, im anachnu medabrim al zeim Rav nimtza.
0: First of all, if we're talking about whether Rav is physically with us, or it says in the group, if we're talking about the lesson,
3: can say
0: from experience that I don't see any difference in the lessons. Let's say we're going now over the recorded lessons. I feel Rav is talking right now, truly about our state right now. And I think there's no difference between annulment before the Creator and annulment before the Rav, because the Rav speaks about how to reach the Creator, how to aim ourselves at the Creator.
2: Well, after all, there is a difference. There's before you a physical person, but it could be that it's even harder to nullify when there's a person physically, because what you need to nullify before is the path and not towards the corporeal body. So physically it could be even more confusing. So maybe it's even easier that it's not physical, because you're concentrating on the real what you need to nullify before.
0: Even if there is a difference, it's very subtle, because the annulment is subtle, is the annulment of myself. The annulment is the annulment of the self relative to what's outside of me, and that's the Creator, a Creator who's expressed in the Rav and the group, the friends, the teacher. So even if I annul before them, I annul before the Creator. So it's hard to answer this question precisely, because the boundary here gets blurred out.
2: I also think there's a difference in our responsibility. We today have a greater responsibility and greater work between us, because we will now be one unit, and everything we received from Rav, from the sages, we need to now implement in our tens, in the world Kli. And I think it's a higher degree, because we are already feeling that we must reach the state of one man. We have to implement everything the Creator demands of us, to be as one man.
0: Yeah, maybe there's a difference when Rav is next to us. We have the deficiency for this physical contact to see Rav before us, with us. That's a feeling that we miss. But really, I'm listening to lessons from the past, lessons that give me so strong, that they give me impressions greater than today's lessons. And I'm taking the example of reading sources by Kabbalists from thousands of years ago. What, you can learn from them? They're dead, so you cannot connect to these sources. It's the same. Rav is present or not. We have his recordings, and it lives with us. All those years, it's walking with us, and it's going to walk us to the next generations. Only deficiency, the only kind of lack is the physicality that is felt with us.
2: If once I relied on Rav today, I was relying on the Rav today, I'm reliant on him. Meaning, if we were dependent on him completely, today the force of the Rav is already immersed in each of us. He's remains our teacher always, and always our upper one. The difference is that today we are realizing the force that he entered into us for a very long period. That's the difference.
4: אני באמת מנסה להבין מה זה ביטוי.

0: annulment klapei bore.
1: I'm trying to understand what is annulment before the Creator. It's not tangible. So I guess there is a difference because annulment before Rav, as the friend said, that's already in us after it was tangible for many years and he's were by Rav for many years. You understand, or we try to understand what is annulment, yeah? But what is annulment toward the Creator? It's a bit abstract. Annulment toward Rav and friends, it's extremely important.
2: I liked Dudi's example with the sandstorm. It really gives us to see that it's kind of like we don't have our sight here in this path towards the Creator. And that's why we have a guide and we relate to Rav, like the guide who is marking for us this path, and what we need to do is what our guide tells us.
3: I noticed
1: that in the question there's also annulment toward the Creator, not just the teacher. So you could say more than that, that annulment toward the friends. It could be not the same annulment, but that's what Rav recommends to us. In order to see the greatness of the Creator and the teacher, you have to first annul before the friends to see them as great.
2: I agree. The annulment before the friends is what you feel the most. It's most tangible. Annulment before a Rav is higher and more superior. And
1: excerpt number 5 from letter 29 by Rabash. Even though we were rewarded with hearing the words of the living God from the Shekhinah that was speaking out of the mouth of Baal HaSulam, the choice still remains with us. Thus, although he had revealed to us many revelations, it was only in order to guide us so we might walk unaided. Hence, for each innovation he had revealed to us in the Torah, which brought us elation and great confidence to dedicate our lives only for the sake of the Creator, there promptly came a hardening of the heart, as in, "For I have hardened his heart." So we would later be able to make our own choice, as this is called labor without support. Since his intention was to bring us to the desired wholeness, this is why each one remains in a state unsuitable for a student of his. And we need to strengthen ourselves, as it is written in my previous letter, that Jacob the patriarch did not die, meaning that his quality of truth lives forever. And may the verse, "And fear not, my servant Jacob, says the Lord, neither be frightened, Israel, for I will save you from afar, and your seed from the land of their captivity." Come true. That is, even if we are in complete remoteness, the salvation of the Lord is as the blink of an eye, and we will be rewarded with coming to the truth, meaning to bestow contentment upon the Maker. Amen. May it be so. And all throughout this lesson, I have this thought, this prayer, that the Creator will help us each and every moment in life, from here to the end of correction, to scrutinize what is the opinion of the Upper One. And it's above my own reason, because I make it so by recognizing the Upper One, and I annul myself before it in order to adhere to the Creator.
2: Our last excerpt from Bala Sulam, from the Freedom: he can be compared to a sick man who does not wish to obey the doctor's orders before he understands by himself how that advice would cure him, and therefore begins to study medicine by himself. After all, he could die of his illness before he learns medicine. So is the path of suffering compared to the path of Torah. One who does not believe the concepts that the Torah and prophecy advise him to accept without self-understanding must come to these concepts by himself, meaning by following the chain of cause and effect from life's events. These are experiences that greatly rush and can develop the sense of recognition of evil in them, as we have seen, without one's choice, but because of one's efforts to acquire a good environment which leads to these thoughts and actions. Eventually, it turns out that to annul before the Creator and towards Rav can be done only with the help of the society. Well, the Creator is concealed. Also Rav, if he's a Kabbalist, he's also concealed. And that's why it's very difficult to see his greatness. And we will have a workshop now. And I want to simply give examples also from what I do, how not simple it is to nullify before Rav, because he's concealed. Although I have been a lot with him also now for a long time, many hours, but without the society you can't see the greatness, because he's constantly concealing himself. I can give these examples, like where they say you need to annul before the opinions of Rav, the message. Let's say we were disseminating the wisdom of Kabbalah, and then we were told we need integral education. And then again, we were told Kabbalah. Another example was the last example about the head of the 10. We talked all the time about the fact that we need equality in the group. That's the only way you can build a kli. Now all of a sudden there's a head. Then we had also COVID, so we were always physical, and then we said, no, we need to be virtual. And then again, physical, which is also kind of more of a beneficial. And many other examples where you can give where seemingly there's clashes, and only the society can help, actually. And today it's understood more and more that only the 10 can help, and also the big society. Hence, we're going to go to a workshop now, where each of us is asked to give examples how, with the help of the society, he managed to nullify before the reason of Rav, the Upper One's opinions. A practical workshop. Each will give examples how, thanks to the society, one managed to nullify himself towards Rav's reason and annul before that. 6 minutes.
0: Good טוב, לא עולה לי ככה על השנייה דוגמה.
1: Okay, I don't have a specific example just yet, but I'll see that that it's an unequivocally personal example. When I see a friend and the inner work that he's doing with himself to annul before Rav, when he's doing it with all of his heart, not to play a game, but really because he wants this, simply grabs you from within and you feel it. You feel the work that he's doing, the effort that he's doing. It aims you right away at this path.
2: I also don't have examples. Nothing comes to my mind right now. An example, but I simply look at the friends and how they, what for them Rav is, how they respect him and how they respect what he does, what examples Rav himself gives us, how we should relate to a student and how one should relate to oneself towards the society and towards the friends. And that says everything.
1: Certainly, there are many examples. But what grabbed me is that when we were disseminating, we would hand out newspapers on the street corner. It's not simple. Even here in Petah Tikva, you're in places where people know you. Sometimes you don't always feel comfortable about it, but you see the whole group motivated and spreading throughout the country and giving each other impressions on the Shabbat, you know. So it's easy to get carried along with them. The group supports you. Otherwise, I don't know how you can do it. There are many other things in dissemination that we would do only thanks to the society we would do them.
2: The examples that drive my attitude, one example is that operates good is the example of shame. If you include yourself as part of the 10 or think that you're equal in the 10, and you see that you're the smallest of them, meaning everyone in your eyes are doing much better than, much more successful than what you're capable of contributing to the 10, then the force that can move you from the place that you are in. And a second example is the example, the matter of example, when you know that you're responsible for some activity that's taking place in the 10, and it's really important for the 10, and it's really important in our spiritual path, and a Kabbalist presents it, then it's a force that drives you really powerfully.
4: כן, עוד בחלק הראשון של השיעור אנחנו דיברנו על הרי
1: ורב... We spoke about how the correct connection between us, that's the most important thing.
4: זה בעצם החברה, זה ה...
1: And so what Rav built is the society. This is the most important thing to invest in.
4: כל מה שהוא עושה זה דוגמאות בשביל לבנות את החברה, בשביל לבנות יחסים בינינו, בשביל לגלות את ה...
1: To build this relationship between us and to reveal the Creator.
2: Maybe I don't have a suitable example for this, but I only know that Rav, towards congresses, sometimes you ask questions, what to do if I really am not ready for the Congress, I'm not in a state that I can uplift all the friends. So Rav said, you need to simply flow with the... As much as I remember, Rav said, you need to go with the flow of what's happening in this Congress, to go with everyone. And really, in one of the Congresses I had at this state, and I tried to do, and together with the friends, and it really changed that state for me, where I was truly in a state of already, I could have also, I think, uplift the spirits of the friends as well.
5: Shiur be achna ve bitul klape a Rav.
1: Subjugation and annulment. We'll close the lesson with that. Let's watch the last clip.
2: Yaakov from Germany is asking, what is annulment before the teacher and before the group?
1: For the teacher, it doesn't mean that you need to brush his shoes, although in some special cases it could help you. But annulment is relative to what he explains, what he delivers, what you can reveal also in the book by yourself, perhaps. But he's giving it to you in a more, in a living way. Theoretically, you could do it without a teacher, but it's very difficult. You will nevertheless need to awaken the soul that came before you. Except it's not next to you. It's more difficult. The teacher is a system. It's not a person. It's a system that brings you a method, Torah, light, questions, problems to your friends, together with you. This is the group, the work of the caretaker who looks after the group, who has to awaken in them deficiencies and desires and confusions and shake them this way and that and bring them to a solution as quickly as possible, but in a way that doesn't steal free choice from them. That's the main thing. In Hasidic circles, they take away your free choice. You cleave to the upper one, but what do you get out of it? Where are the deficiencies? Where's the work? Where's the exertion? Here, you always have it. Meaning the teacher has to disclose himself before you, appear in such a way that you will not disappear in him, leave you a place for exertion. So you will always have doubts to him, toward him, in rejection, in the darkness, in disdain. Otherwise, it's Hasidism. Otherwise, you won't have any demand for the Creator. In other words, the teacher reveals things to you, but not, he doesn't reveal himself. Rather, it's the other way around. In order to give you the opportunity to demand the Creator. Meaning, don't fear me, fear the Creator.
2: Okay, so in a moment we'll have a meal where we will continue to talk about following the Kabbalists. And also in the afternoon lesson, we will continue with the lesson about the Ari, and also the third meal will be devoted to the Yotzeit of the Ari. And announcements to our friends from the Ukrainian Kli tomorrow, Sunday, between 6:30 and 8 p.m. Israel time. There'll be an open meeting with you guys and the management on Zoom. The link will be sent to you guys on all the regular channels. We'll go down.

0: חברים יקרים, בחלק הראשון נלמד מתוך שיעור של הרב.
1: Dear friends, in the first part we'll learn from Rav's lesson on the topic of the Memorial Day of the Ari. The lesson is from July 14, 2021. It's based on selected excerpts on the topic.
2: Shalom, nosa shiur hu yom hashana.
3: Hello, our lesson today is about the...
1: Hello, the topic of the lesson is the Memorial Day of the Ari. We'll read selected excerpts. The study material can be found in kabbalahmedia.info. You can ask questions in the consent questions, and
3: the study material will be asked during the lesson.
1: Let's begin.
4: Or Elyon,
5: the upper light that comes from the Creator, who decided to share it with the created beings, to create them and to educate them so that they will feel the upper light, its essence, its quality, its internal quality. It goes through many stages, many degrees in its decline from the upper force until it becomes something that can reach contact with the created being, where the created being is something that is the opposite of the creator, separate from him. This is why it is called Nivra, created being. And this is why the upper light that goes through all of these concealments, all of these degrees in its decline, and it cascades through them, it takes on all kinds of different forms of clothing, garments, in order to adapt itself to the created being. And out of the fact that the created being needs to truly be the opposite of the creator in order to discover him to the fullest, he has to be completely the opposite of the creator. And at the same time, in the created being, there has to be some connection with the creator. So we learn that the upper light carries within it both the will to receive, that was created, existence out of absence, and also this spark that comes from the Creator. And all of that comes from above down to the final lowest point, where that there is nothing worse than it. It is considered that it is already in this world. And here it begins to portray, to shape the future created being that starts to grow, to be built truly from the dust, from the lowest degrees, and it develops more and more, further and further, through the force of that spark of light that exists inside of the will to receive, and then it evolves, it develops from one degree to the next, from one time to the next, until it reaches forms that already respond in the forms of the vegetative, and then the animate, and then the speaking, and it is all as a response that the created being can add to whatever it receives from the Creator. In the form of a natural response, an instinctive one, and later on with responses that are more and more complex. Where it begins to connect with the one who is awakening him, to demand from him to enter some sort of a relation with him out of the will to receive within him. that he wants to be connected to the upper one, that is taking care of him, that is developing him, so he also learns from the upper one what is it that the upper one wants from him and how he is supposed to respond to the upper one. And then we see that the will to receive, just like in a baby, the will to receive in a baby is constantly pushing it and pushing it to connect more and more in a way that is aware and emotional and intellectual with the one that is taking care of it. And this is how the will to receive grows, until it reaches degrees where people in this world start asking, where are we from, why are we here, what for, etc., etc. And this is how their development reaches a state where such people grow out of them, that demand out of their nature that has developed in such a way, they demand a connection with the upper one more and more. And those people who have inside of them such a lack, such a soul, are the ones that later on tell us and explain to us whom we are connected to and who we truly are and who is managing us and so on. There were many such people throughout history. We know about some of them, we remember them, others we don't. It's not so important. However, there are such people who left for us means by which to reach a connection with the upper force. And we remember them, we honor them, and we study them. And the most important one among them is a person who was called the Ari.
4: Ashkenazi Yitzhak Luria.
5: Ashkenazi Yitzhak Luria. And he lived in the 15th century. It's quite late already. Before him, there were thousands of generations of Kabbalists. The first one among them was Adam HaRishon. And then the offsprings of Adam HaRishon, that is his students, up to Abraham, and from Abraham onward, Isaac, Jacob, these are all schools. They opened schools and educated people. However, the Ari, nevertheless, was truly great. We are going to read about him now. Today is the memorial day for his departure. And we need to remember him and to connect with him by studying, because by this we also drawn upon ourselves an opportunity to connect with that very special soul, that there was none other like it in the entire human species. In the system of Adam HaRishon, that soul was truly a very special one, and it worked towards correction to an extent that no one else was able to reach. So let's read what they prepared for us, please.
3: The first excerpt is the Ari's poem. Behold, that before the emanations were emanated and the creatures were created, the upper simple light had filled the whole existence. And there was no vacancy, such as an empty air, a hollow, but all was filled with that simple, boundless light.
2: And
3: there was no such part as a head or end, but everything was one simple light, balanced evenly and equally, and it was called the light of Ensof. And when upon his simple will came the desire to create the worlds and emanate the emanations, to bring to light the perfection of his deeds, his names, and his appellations, which was the cause of the creation of the worlds, then Ein Sof restricted himself in his middle point, precisely at the center, and he restricted that light and drew far off to the sides around that middle point. And there remained an empty space, an empty air, a vacuum, precisely from the middle point. And that restriction was equally around that empty middle point. So that the space was evenly circled around it. And after the restriction, when the vacant space remained empty, precisely in the middle of the light of Ein Sof, a place was formed where the emanations, creations, formations, and actions might reside. Then, from the light of Ein Sof, a single line hung down from above, lowered into that space. And through that line, he emanated, created, formed, and made all the worlds. Prior to these four worlds, there was one light of Ein Sof, whose name is one, in wondrous hidden unity. And even in the angels closest to him, there is no force and no attainment in the Ein Sof, as there is no mind of a created being that could attain him, for he has no place, no boundary, and no name.
5: Yes, from this, as we know, this is how the Ari starts his main book called The Tree of Life, that explains for the very first time throughout the history of the wisdom of Kabbalah, it explains to us the entire system and how it is built from above downward, to the extent that it can be expressed in our language, in a way that is close to our understanding. Indeed, these excerpts are very special ones. Yes. What is going on in PT 6?
3: Thank you, Rav. I didn't want to interrupt the silence and the power in the lesson, but when he said, how do we connect to the soul of the Ari? How do we do it? Through the 10?
5: Through the 10, for sure. This is also something that he had passed on to his students, and he demanded it from them, that they will be connected. And we even have records from his students, the way they behaved according to his guidance. And if we want to connect to the Ari, it means that we have to connect through the same rules of the wisdom of Kabbalah that are the same for everyone. Again, through that same rule of love your friend as yourself, we eventually have to keep it to the fullest. That is all. Yes, Gilad.
2: Excerpt number 2.
3: Come and see how grateful we should be to our teachers who impart us their sacred lights and dedicate their souls to do good to our souls. They stand in the middle between the path of harsh torments and the path of repentance, and they save us from the netherworld, which is

0: harder than death, and accustom us to reach the heavenly pleasures, the sublime gentleness and the pleasantness that is our share, ready and waiting for us from the very beginning. As we have said above, and each of them operates in his generation according to the power of his light and his teaching and sanctity. And our sages have said, you have not a generation without such as Abraham, Isaac, and Jacob. Indeed, that godly man, our Rav, our teacher, Isaac Luria, the Ari, troubled and provided us the fullest measure. He did wondrously more than his predecessors, and if I had a tongue that praises, I would praise that day when his wisdom appeared, almost at the day when the Torah was given to Israel.
1: Yes, this is what Baal HaSulam writes, that indeed what the Ari wrote, what he opened, what he revealed, was truly on the same magnitude, the same height as Moses, who opened the Torah. And also the Torah that Moses brought to humanity, we are not really aware of it. We don't really know how to use it. And the Ari, by that, took another step forward. He explained to us what is the essence of the Torah, the internality of the Torah, and why do we have to keep it, and what exactly should we keep, that the connection between us is actually connecting all of the parts of creation, which is broken deliberately, so that we, by assembling it through our effort to connect between us, by that we cause correction, and we attain the force that connects, the inner force that exists in it, that is the Creator. So, from the Torah itself, we cannot understand these things. However, when the generations declined from generation to generation, and we truly reached the ruin of the first temple and then the second temple, and then we reached the exile, and already at the end of the exile, at the 15th or 16th century, then the time has come for humanity to discover the state that it is in and what it has to do in practice. And at that point, the soul of the Ari was revealed, and he explained, he wrote, he actually founded this whole form. That is, he revealed to us what is that system of the upper nature that is working on us, and what we accordingly should do. It became clear in general, in system-wide, where we exist, what is operating, working from above, and how we accordingly should work from below, what is our purpose, and all of that became revealed. Kiev.
2: Да, дорогой Рав. А для кого Ари писал вот?
0: The Rav.
2: Или учил.
0: Who did the Ari write for? Who did he? For whom did he teach this book?
1: The Ari wrote his things for everyone. For everyone. However, who came to him? Well, 5 or 6 people came. This is all in all the students around him. There were a few more than a few less. But he wrote it for everyone. When a Kabbalist writes and he opens up whatever he wrote, it's for everyone, so he writes it for everyone. This, the purpose of humanity, as Baal HaSulam wrote later, is equal for everyone, for the white, the black, the yellow, the red, it doesn't matter what race or nothing really matters, so long as the person would want to know what does he exist for, who is managing him, and to whom should he come closer? That's it.
0: That group that was around him, a group of his students, were they as a vessel through which you could write it?
1: No, I don't think so. I don't think that he wrote it thanks to his group. He was so high, he took from them a certain deficiency, nevertheless, by being connected with them. But it's not that the group was seemingly somehow took part in his writing. No, it was such a soul that was truly disconnected from everyone.
0: And when we read it, this height, this exalted height, what should we take from this?
1: We should be impressed, inspired by the Ari, by what he did, and to learn something from him. That actually, this is the Tree of Life, his main book. And there are also, there's also the Seven Gates, there are other books. And also the books, he didn't quite write them, but rather they were already written later on by by students from whatever he left behind. The most important thing we need to learn from him is the general system. And when we study that, we already become connected to those entrances, the gates that bring us the upper light that is influencing us as surrounding light. Gilad.
0: Excerpt number 3. There are not enough words to measure his holy work in our favor, as the doors of attainment were locked and bolted, and he came and opened them for us. And you find a 38-year-old who subdued with his wisdom all his predecessors through the Geonim, the genius, and through all times. And all the elders of the land, the gallant shepherds, friends and disciples of the godly sage Deramak, stood before him as disciples before the Av. And all the sages of the generations following them to this day, none missing, have abandoned all the books and compositions that precede him. Both the Kabbalah of the Ramak, the Kabbalah of the Rishonim, the first, and the Kabbalah of the Geonim, the genius, blessed be the memory of them all, and they have attached their spiritual life entirely and solely to his holy wisdom.
1: Yes, indeed, this is how it was. These were the conditions from above, that the Ari revealed it, and in his generation no one stood against him, saying, this is incorrect, he's not okay, as later on it happened in the following generations, from the Baal Shem Tov and onward, where they were publicizing the wisdom of the Ari, and many people stood against it, opposed it. But during the time of the Ari, he was working in a small town in Sefad with a small community and just a few students. Even today, till this day, this place where he was teaching still exists. And we can go there. We once went there. We used to go there to honor this place. But time goes by, and we no longer need to be connected specifically with those places by going there physically. But actually, this is what we have to learn from those periods that have transpired in history before us, that these great things come down to our world in a very gentle way. We don't see them, we don't understand them, we don't feel what is going on. And in some

0: What was new is that humanity keeps growing in its ego, and this is why, according to the degree of the ego, it becomes more and more in opposition to the upper light, the Creator. In that state, where they're opposite one another, comes to a point where specifically from something and its opposite, that is from the Creator, from the upper light, and from the will to receive, the darkness, they reach such a state where they already begin to feel, even though the light is very small, that comes. However, nevertheless, specifically the force of the darkness helps, and it emphasizes the light out of it. And this is how, from generation to generation, we come closer and closer to the revelation of the Creator. Even though His light is small, however, our ego has become greater, so we search more, we understand more, we discover more the plan of creation, the purpose of creation. We're expecting it, looking forward to it, and this is what is helping us to get closer. It's not because we are so worthy of it, but rather out of our ego that is growing and demanding it.
1: But when a Kabbalist brings something new to the world, very few in that time can understand anything of his words, if at all. Nevertheless, it changes all of humanity.
0: Because it works as surrounding light. It works as surrounding light. Now also we learn, and the whole of humanity, is as much as we have people living on the face of the earth, at that moment, the light that we are connected with, which is a tiny light, but nevertheless it does pass through us to them, because we're all connected in a single body called Adam. Well,
2: קטע מספר 4.
1: Excerpt number 4. ונאמנה דעו כי לא כדורות הקודמות. Know for certain that not as in the early generations and the first days that were in the fifth millennium, since in those days the gates of this wisdom were closed and locked. For this reason, there were only few Kabbalists. It is not so in the sixth millennium, when the gates of light have been opened, the gates of mercy. And now it is of great contentment to the Creator to make known the glory of His kingdom forever and ever. Especially now that all the holy writings of the Ari have been printed. He had opened for us the gates of light that had been closed and sealed by a thousand locks since the days of old. And all his words are the words of the living God from the mouth of Elijah, the prophet. And by his permission, he revealed what he had revealed. Now there is no obstacle or danger, just as in the revealed.
0: Yes, this is also a well-known book, the Brit HaShalem, the Complete Covenant. This is how all the Kabbalists following the Ari, they respect him and they bless him for what he did and what he revealed, because thanks to him they are alive spiritually. And this is how, this is what they attain. Next.
1: Number 5. I heard from the Admor of Kalchin. In the earlier times, one had to first obtain all seven external teachings called the seven maidens that serve the king's daughter, as well as terrible mortifications. And yet, not many gained favor in the eyes of the Creator. But since we have been rewarded with the teachings of the Ari and the work ways of the Baal Shem Tov, it is true.

0: be possible for anyone, and the above preparations are no longer necessary.
1: Yes, this is truly something great that the two of them did. Usually we don't quite know the actions of the Baal Shem Tov. However, what he did, he actually took the entire wisdom of the Ari and he disseminated it. He was the greatest disseminator. We see up to this day how many people have heard about the Baal Shem Tov and they respect him, even though they don't study the wisdom of Kabbalah on their own. However, well, nevertheless, they have in them the results from his study, at least in the sense that they are drawn to love your friend as yourself. This is why we need both of these people. One of them acted in order to reveal scientifically, let's say, what is happening throughout the whole of reality, the system of reality, the forces that work in reality, the Creator's attitude to the created beings, systematically. This is what the Ari did, and how the Baal Shem Tov clothed this in all kinds of stories, in forms by which he was able to bring the words of the Ari closer to the common people. This is why he was the great disseminator, the great interpreter or commentator. And even though he didn't write anything by himself, because he was only thinking about how to bring to publicize the method of correction in all the different parts of the people, the population. And as much as people stood against him and opposed him, he nevertheless did it. And we can see the results of his actions until our very day. Even though we might say that his spiritual offsprings don't really study the method of the Ari, and as a result of that, they're also not so much concerned to how to correctly interpret, practically interpret, love your friend as yourself. However, certainly the two of them did one. See the same thing. The Ari revealed and Baal Shem Tov disseminated. We don't have any questions about it, so let's continue.
0: Excerpt number 6. My teacher would say that the heart of the intention of reading in the Torah depends on aiming to connect one's heart to its root through the Torah. In order to complete the upper tree and complete the upper man and correct him. For this is the whole purpose of man's creation and the purpose of his engagement in the Torah.
2: Ken.
1: Yes. Again, please.
0: Again, number 6. My teacher would say that the heart of the intention of reading in the Torah depends on aiming to connect one's heart to the root, to its root, through the Torah in order to complete the upper tree and complete the upper man and correct him. For this is the whole purpose of man's creation and the purpose of his engagement in the Torah.
1: Rehovot.
0: From this excerpt, it sounds as if it's enough to do individual work in front of the Creator in order to climb spiritually.
1: We have no Kabbalists that did not create a group around him, not in order to teach them that group, but so as together with them, through the connection with them, to advance together, because the spiritual advancement can be done only in a group.
0: Thank you.
1: Next.
0: Number 7. My teacher cautioned me and all the friends who were with him in that society to take upon ourselves the commandment of to love your neighbor as yourself, and to aim to love each one from Israel as his own soul. For by this his prayer would rise, comprising all of Israel, and will be able to ascend and make a correction above, especially our love of friends. Each and every one of us should include himself as though he's an organ of those friends. My teacher sternly cautioned me about this matter.
1: Again,
0: number 7. My teacher cautioned me and all the friends who were with him in that society to take upon ourselves the commandment to do of love your neighbor as yourself, and to aim to love each one from Israel as his own soul. For by this his prayer would rise, comprising all of Israel, and will be able to ascend and make a correction up above, especially our love of friends. Each and every one of us should include himself as though he is an organ of those friends. My teacher sternly cautioned me about this matter.
1: This is very important, to feel ourselves that we belong to a single body. The whole of humanity will actually need to feel that, and that each one depends on everyone, that my whole spiritual life depends only on the good connection between us, and also our corporeal life. We are the last generation. We will feel more and more to what extent we depend on each other. And without achieving a good connection between us, we will not succeed in anything in this corporeal life also. And this is a study that humanity will now have to learn from life, from the blows, from all of the necessary things that it will be lacking, missing, because if we don't add a good connection between us, then we will not be rewarded with any success anywhere in any territory, any aspect of life. So the correct, good connection between people, it has to be the main study of ours, and also of the whole of humanity following us. Man has to go back to the system, and the system has to be to go back from being a broken system to a single, integral, connected, and where the whole of humanity depend on each other. So let's hope that people will understand that, and quickly. We already study systems and we understand how they operate, so it should not be so difficult for us to understand that all of us exist in a single system, a single force, and as much as we will want to keep it, this force will sustain us. It is bringing us closer to each other. It is pushing us towards each other. However, we don't want it, and therefore we resist it, and then this is the source of all of our problems. But if we will understand that we have no choice, but rather nature specifically wants to bring us to a good connection, then we will reach the point where by this we will resolve all of our problems. And therefore, here it's not an issue of left or right or all kinds of different political parties or different movements. There is only one thing, that the upper nature is in which we exist is demanding of us to be connected in a good way, reciprocally to each other. This is clear? Good. Safon.
0: Rav, so what is the purpose of spiritual work in the corporeal world?
1: Well, the corporeal world was given to us because here, through our own forces, by ourselves, we can determine good relations of connection between us. PT 31.
0: How to imagine that the more we approach the good connection between us, the more the influence on the upper system, as he writes. What's lacking in the upper system?
1: We exist in a single system, which is nature. And the more we are in equivalence of form with the general overall nature, to that extent we can influence it. And that way, from the lower one, we're able to influence the upper one. This is called raising man. And then we will get from there forces and understanding and everything until we will take on the upper force, good forms of connection, and the feeling of the upper spiritual eternal life, and it will happen up until the upper world will truly descend down to our world, or maybe you can say the opposite, that our world rises up to the degree of the upper world. PT 23.
0: Thank you, Rav, for this lesson. I wanted to ask, he writes that each one must include himself as though he's an organ of the friends. What does it mean to be an organ of the friends? What does it require?
1: Well, first of all, that I depend on them, but they also depend on me. And as much as I take upon myself to be the passageway that passes the good upper force connection to everyone, this is how I see my role in this life. PT
2: 18.
0: Rabbi Chaim Vital writes to us, he was one of the closest to the Ari. He cautioned me and all the friends who were with him in that society to take upon ourselves the commandment to do of love your neighbor as yourself. What does it mean to do? To do something to do?
1: Yes, in practice, we need to achieve such a connection that is called love your friend as yourself. However, when you go forward and achieve it in practice, you already begin to feel that by this you're rising from one degree to the next spiritual degree, and you already exist not only in this body, in your body, but also in the upper world, in your soul, with your feeling, your attainment.
0: So what is the physical act?
1: The physical action is to do everything that Kabbalists recommend to us to do, so as to, all in all, to get closer to one another, so much so that we will feel ourselves as one man in one heart. Kiev.
0: Thank you, Rav. Yes, dear Rav. Here he writes that love of other brings us to the correction of the upper ones. What does it mean?
1: When we bring ourselves closer to one another in the ten, let's say by this we cause a good influence to our root, and we are in greater and greater equivalence of form with it, and then we feel its influence over us in a more and more massive, intensive manner, more true. And then the force of the Creator truly begins to be revealed in the connection between us. That's it. That's what it is.
0: But on the one hand, the Ari writes about such heights, such levels. On the other hand, he says to his students that they need to grow stronger in love between them. This connection between the upper root and love between them, is that attained immediately in the group, in his group?
1: Each one and the entire group can attain to what extent they can be connected as one man in one heart. It's only according to this condition that we attain the upper force, the spiritual force. Well, before that, there are also all kinds of different feelings of in small individual revelations. However, it's not truly spirituality. Spirituality is the connection of opposite forces, that they come together, that what we call oppositeness, it's actually the coarseness, the overyut in the kli, and the connection is the refinement in the vessel. The two of them then operate in a single direction, both the coarseness and the refinement, as like two lines, and then they establish the middle line in which we discover the Creator. He is actually the source of both of them.
0: This method, before Rabash, was described by Kabbalists in such a way with a group.
1: This method comes to us even back from the Zohar. And even before the Zohar, we find here and there that people write about it. How do you think that they were able to come out of Egypt? How do you think that they were working for thousands of years from Adam Rishon and onward? Of course it was like that, but they didn't write about it. Rather, this was the oral Torah. They would pass it on from teachers to students. They formed groups. Of course, this is how it was. They were always sitting beneath the tree with the students, and they were studying in such a manner.
2: Turkey free.
3: Good morning, Ra. Question from my friend. Kabbalists have written everything perfectly. Why are we so stubborn against the work?
1: Well, look at the little children. As much as you can tell them to do something correctly, in a good way, and they will do everything according to whatever they want. Man's inclination is evil from birth. And therefore, we are operating according to the opposite force that exists in us, because this force is the result of the shattering of Adam Rishon. The Creator had prepared this for us to be actually the opposite of Him, the opposite of the Creator. Opposite, so that by us understanding and growing and wanting to be in the opposite form of our own nature, according to that, we will establish within us the form, the image of the Creator, which to begin with, we don't want it. Each time it's done through resistance to it, but nevertheless, we will want to adhere to Him above reason. We will want to be like Him above our desire. And in that way, well, how is it possible to do that? By us connecting between us, and then we want the Creator to give us this force of connection. And in the connection between us, not in any one of us, but in between one and the other, we assemble that attitude between us, which we call Creator, Boe, Bo'ure, come and see, only in such a way. So, let us try. Let us try to do so, to actually implement it. Ita free.
4: Rav, buongiorno, grazie.
0: Hello, thank you.
4: A conoscenza di questa saggezza.
0: To love the friend, love your friend as yourself, means to disseminate the wisdom of Kabbalah to everyone.
1: Yes, because all in all of us, well, all human beings are the sons, the offsprings of Adam. They belong potentially to the degree of Adam. This is why it says, my house shall be called the house of prayer to all nations, and all of the nations will flock to him, all of the nations of the world. A goy, it means nation. A Gentile also means a nation. And certainly there is no difference between a Jew and all of the other nations, but rather that this group is disconnected from the rest of humanity in Babylon. And they were ready, they were willing to go forward towards spiritual development. And up to this day, the way that it exists, and also not all of it, but whatever remained out of it, the 2 out of the 12 tribes, and they too, you can see what form they have. All in all, what we have out of this group that started the way, the path in the days of Abraham, it's us. And just as Abraham invited from the whole of Babylon, meaning from all of the nations that lived, that existed in Babylon, those who wanted to come closer to the Creator, to come to Him, this is what we do. We're wide open to everyone, and this is why I'm happy that we truly have such a collection from all people, from all nations. That in such a way, specifically at the time of the last generation, we are the most ready for correction. Okay.
5: Yes. Ita.
6: Grazie, maestro. Grazie, grazie infinite.
0: Yeah, thank you. Thank you. I want to ask, when we read these texts, they're very clear, very beautiful. But then we go back to the tent, and we can't connect. We go to disseminate, and we find hardship. And the dissemination, it's true that we are like kids, but how can the entire vessel, the whole tent, how can they truly reach the goal
1: in the same form that like we're doing it? And nevertheless, from one day to the next, we do advance. Maybe you don't see it, but it's like a baby. Does a baby know that he's growing each and every day? He's just living. However, when we look at the baby from a higher perspective, where we understand what is going on, we can see to what extent he's growing. The fact that today he's able to do something, to perform some action which yesterday he wasn't able to do, he doesn't understand that today he's doing it for the very first time. He just does it. That's it. And this is why that's what we see on him. So, what we need to do is just to continue. Nevertheless, we do need to monitor ourselves according to how we're coming closer in the 10, and the realization that only in the connection between us, this is where we discover the upper system, the spiritual system, and also we discover the Creator in it. This is as all Kabbalists write to us, and the way we understand it, we have to keep on doing it. Nevertheless, we exist in a special time, in a special state, and we can see that we are successful in that, we have a blessing, and the Creator is supporting us, and this is how we will advance. And it's all right here, very close to us.
0: Good morning, Rav. A question from a friend. What is the source?
7: Est-ce lié au livre Arbre de Vie? Toda.
8: Monsieur le Mitraver, et à Maman, le logo
0: Again, what is the source of the logo of Nebo, the tree? What is its symbol? What does it symbolize? And is it connected to the tree of life?
1: Yes, of course, our logo, we drew it out of what the Ari writes. First of all, his book is called The Tree of Life, his primary book of Kabbalah, because out of the upper root, the light develops and it builds and it creates all of the created beings down to our world. This is why... this is also how we created our symbol, our logo. It symbolizes the tree. Besides that, man is called the tree of the field as he develops from the steel, from the ground, but he himself already grows. And what grows first is the vegetative. Latin for...
8: Gracias, Rab. Un amigo de la escena tiene dos preguntas.
0: Thank you, Rab. A friend from the escena has two questions. First question, all the Kabbalists attain, do all the Kabbalists attain the same thing, or does their attainment depend on each Kabbalist's uniqueness?
1: Just like in our world, each one attains the world that we exist in different forms, and on a different height, with different qualities, and it all depends on the nature of the personal, individual vessel of that person. So it is also in spirituality. Each and every person attains out of his soul. To the extent that it is higher, broader, and in that there is a matter of quality and quantity, and everyone is different. But all in all, as we connect, we reach an integral attainment, that everything that each one has and whatever we have between us, we all attain it. However, it's on the condition that we connect. And this is how eventually we reach the complete Gemar Tikkun, the end of correction. This is called as one man in one heart, that everyone has the same complete vessel. Moscow 7.
9: Доброе утро, Рав. У меня такой вопрос.
0: Вот мы изучаем
9: тексты какого-то
0: Бальсулам,
9: Рабаш. Должно ли быть что?
0: When we learn from Kabbalistic texts, Ari, Baal Sulam, Rabash, should there be something inside our intention beyond the reforming light, something that belongs to that specific Kabbalist, a certain connection with that Kabbalist? Do we need to have such a thing?
1: Actually, yes. When we learn the writings of Kabbalists, we start to be impressed each time in a different way from each and every Kabbalist. However, all in all, what the Kabbalists, and I mean the true Kabbalists, are telling us, they're telling us about the actions of the Creator. And this is why, through them, I become connected to the Creator. And eventually, I have a single place, a single source. It is the Creator. And here, on the other side, it's me, my heart, my desire, which is more and more corrected. And in the middle, we have the entire chain of Kabbalists who, all in all, are bringing me an impression from the Creator. This is how we need to see it. That is, I don't quite distinguish. And also, all in all, how many sources do we have? We have the Zohar with Baal Sulam's commentary, and we have all the writings of the Kabbalists, which is really Baal Sulam, primarily Baal Sulam and Rabash. There are a few others from the students of the Baal Shem Tov, and that's it. All in all, what we study is maybe 5 sources, not more, and this is enough. We don't need more.
7: PT 17.
0: We know that the laws and spirituality do not change. So, according to excerpt number 5, before the Ari, they needed mortifications and 7 wisdoms, and after the Ari, this was all cancelled. What did the Ari do that the conditions changed like that?
1: Bala Sulam also writes about this for us in an elaborate manner in the study of the Ten Sefirot, that prior to the Ari, it required great mortifications, and before the Zohar, even greater mortifications, meaning limitations on the person that wanted to achieve spirituality. However, we who have come closer to that source of the reforming, the surrounding light that is working on us, we don't require such mortifications of eat bread with salt, drink little water, and sleep on the ground. We don't need to mortify ourselves as Kabbalists used to do in the past. They greatly limited themselves, but rather we just need to study in a group, because the sources that we are studying are so powerful and they bring us so much closer to the Creator that all of the physical actions that we might perform will not really be beneficial. And so for us, the most important is to study and to connect, to open our heart, and nothing besides that.
0: Different question. Is there some connection between the Book of Zohar and the writings of the Ari? Is it a continuation, or each one has a different role? One completes the other.
1: The Book of Zohar,
5: the Midrash,
1: it's a commentary. It's not a study book. It is a book that is wide open to one who has attainment. And if one does not have attainment, then for him it seems like stories of and all kinds of virtues, remedies. And many books have been written around the Book of Zohar, which is all really... there is nothing in them that is truly from the book, but rather whatever those people were thinking that is written in the Zohar. And this is why we read the Book of Zohar and we study it only with the commentary, the letter, the Sulam commentary, because there are many, up to these days, additional compositions are printed where they write about the Book of Zohar, and also about the writings of the Ari, even. So we need to realize that one who has attainment, only he is trusted by us, and this is why Bala Sulam, who wrote the letter, the Sulam commentary to the Book of Zohar, and also the commentary of Panimi Otumas Birot to the Ari's Tree of Life, and later on also Tess, these are actually our sources.
0: Gilad. Excerpt number 8. One day on the eve of Shabbat, the Ari went with his disciples for Kabbalat Shabbat, the service beginning the Sabbath, as was his custom. He said to the friends, "Let us go now to Jerusalem and build a temple and make an offering of Shabbat, for I see that this time is truly the time of redemption." Some of the friends said, "How will we go to Jerusalem at this time? It is more than 30 parsas away, over 100 kilometers." Others said, "Very well, we are willing to go with you, but first we will go and let our wives know, so they will not worry about us. And then we will go." Then the Rav cried out and said to the friends, "How did the slandering of Satan succeeded in revoking the redemption of Israel? I testify before heaven and earth that since the time of Rabbi Shimon Bar Yochai, until today there has not been a better time for redemption than this time. And had you admitted this, we would have had the temple and the outcasts of Israel would have gathered into Jerusalem. And now the time had passed and Israel went into exile once again. And when the friends heard this, they regretted what they had done, but it did not help them.
1: This is a very interesting story that the teacher tells the students that now we have the opportunity to invite the end of correction, and there is nothing difficult here. Now we are going to gather and go to Jerusalem. And they do not agree because they need to overcome this knowledge. What do they say? Oh, we have things to take care of at home. We have to tell our wives, our families. How can we jump to Jerusalem right now and bring on the end of correction? Where the end of correction, what do you need to think about? And these are the students of the Ari, and you see that along with the fact that a person is given an opportunity, that there is none greater than that, along with that, he's also given the burdening of the heart, some difficulties, and he cannot do anything against it. But only with faith above reason, if they would be adhere to their teacher, they would be able to do it. We can't quite understand this story and how does it happen in the corporeal world and why and how. We don't really understand it. But that state in itself, we have what to learn from it.
2: Ita 4.
10: Rab, buongiorno.
5: Buongiorno.
0: Buongiorno.
10: Rab, che cos'è questa calunnia di Satana e perché la rimenziona Satana?
5: Tirgum.
1: Translation.
11: Moshe, lo shamanu ta targum, if shall lachzor?
0: We didn't hear you, Moshe.
12: Satan,
0: shomer she'itzliach
12: shama ma'aseh Satan.
0: It says when the work of Satan succeeded.
1: I didn't hear this translation. Moshe, what did you say?
0: It says, what does it mean that the work of Satan succeeded?
1: That the slandering of Satan succeeded? Well, Satan means the force that works against connection, the force that works against Kedusha, against holiness, which the Creator himself is managing on purpose, you know, the force to have a place of to work. This is what it means that the slandering of Satan succeeded, that the force of resistance, the opposing force, was so great that they were not able to overcome it.
10: Turkey 7.
13: Good morning, dear Rav. Good morning, dear friends. A question from our 10. We still don't have the spiritual acquisition of connecting, so isn't it philosophizing to disseminate and explain the method of connecting to outer people?
5: No.
1: No, this is how we are broadening the circle. People who understand what do we exist for, how do we exist, what is this planet Earth, and what are we supposed to do? We need to connect. This is our good future, you know, to avoid the blows that appear in this world more and more. So we have no choice. We have to open up the source for the reason for all of the troubles so as to help humanity to rise above them. We're not talking about corporeal spirituality. We're talking about corporeality, how to have a better life here in this world. And with that, we turn to people and we explain to them that according to what we study and we understand according to the old sources, if we are connected between us in a good way, by this we neutralize all of the bad forces from the this pandemic and all of the problems and illnesses and wars and everything. It's only, everything stands only on one thing, on a good connection between people.
11: New York 4.
1: New York 4.
14: Our books are filled with tragic stories like this one, where the Kabbalist tries to guide his students and the students fail. So the question is, should we learn that this is the way that it had to happen?
1: From the sin of the tree of knowledge, from the shattering of the system that the Creator did on purpose in order for us to have a place of work so that we can participate and reassemble this system and then understand how it is built and how it should operate and how it then operates in its complete form. So we have to go through all of these actions, through all of these states, through our own effort. This is what Kabbalists teach us. Everything depends on our effort to come closer to one another. So it's not in the entire general soul, but in the small town of each and every one of us. But to the extent that we will try to do it artificially, as much as possible, by that we nevertheless awaken the reforming light, the upper light, and it helps us to connect, and in that connection we already discover the upper force.
14: Moses had students that didn't listen. Bala Sulam couldn't explain it, if I can say that. The Aris, his students, didn't listen here. So what is that to us?
1: It all speaks about the fact that there are two forces in creation, and these are opposite and equal forces, and we exist in the middle, and we can determine it to the right line, to connection. And this is what we need to try to do. And in each and every generation, in each and every day, we have to work on that. That's it. And if you today have some lack of power, of hope, then you need to connect to the friends and get it from them. Or the other way around, connect to the upper force and pass it to the friends. Brazil 1.
15: Yes, hello, Rob. Hello, World Plea. Why does it feel like we're receiving this call right now in the same situation as the Ari was to his students, calling them to Jerusalem? We're at the right center point again. Isn't that right, Rob?
1: Yes, of course, we now also still exist in the broken state, and we have that same opportunity before us, and we can't quite disconnect from all of our engagements of this world in order to jump to Gemar Tikkun, to the end of correction. We don't feel that we can be divided or connected to our soul that is yearning for connection and correction, that we can divide between the soul and the corporeal life that we have to arrange in order to exist. We're not yet organized internally in such a way that the most important for us, the most important thing is our correction, our internal correction. This is clear?
16: Bonjour, Rav.
11: Bonjour.
16: Are we the architect of the Third Temple or the builders? Toda, Rav.
11: אנחנו רק
17: We only want to participate in this building because in the extent that we agree, it is built. We don't need to search for some force in addition. This force, maybe what rock we need to place in this place and so on. What form needs to be. We only need to get close in the connection between us. And that this coming closer to connection between us, that this shall determine the form of the temple, meaning the form of our soul, itself. Because the true form of the soul, the corrected form, is already present. We just need to be drawn to it and to reach it, to be incorporated in it. That's called the third temple. We don't need to build it. Also, not in Jerusalem, not out of bricks, not out of trees, not out of anything. We need to build it only out of our desires, that in the extent that they're willing to connect between us without any conditions, just to be connected, then this temple exists, comes to be. PT 19.
18: Good morning, Rav. Good morning, friends. I wanted a small scrutiny to do with you. He says that till this day, there was no better time for redemption like this time. If you were to admit this thing, what do we need to be admitting?
17: This, that we were in a very unique state and we missed it. We missed a chance.
18: 500 years ago.
17: So what?
18: Was there a problem with dissemination back then also?
17: We need to understand opportunities we get on a daily basis, and we are even out of time. We're behind. And in each moment, the form of nature, nature is ready for end of correction in its final form.
18: Question, what's so new in the Ari, in his teaching? What was so new? They always say there's something new. What was the news there?
17: I can't explain it. It's so wide. He opened all the sources that we don't understand what it is, these tubes from above, in addition to the Zohar. He explained them technically. He explained them in a form of cause and effect. Zohar itself is a book of stories, like morals. And Ari wrote on top of this a book of science, of spiritual wisdom. This you can't. And also the light that we draw by the study of the Ari is much greater for us, with respect to us, than what we can do with the Zohar. Africa.
19: Rav, y a-t-il une corrélation entre le refus des étudiants d'aller à Jérusalem et chose et la le mois, ce mois de Av qui constitue et la destruction du temple et la journée de la commémoration du Ari?
18: Is there a connection between the fact that the Ari students refused to go to Jerusalem and the month of Av, and how we remember the ruin of the temple?
17: Yes. It's written that in the month of Av, in these days, just as there was the destruction of the first and the second temple, specifically in these days, there needs to rise up the third temple, that it shall be the highest, the end of correction for all. Such is written. And thus, also, it's written such. The Ari called them to Jerusalem to do this. This jump, right, this leap, to cause that the end of correction shall come to be. French.
7: Oui, Rav, pour reprendre tout à l'heure la question de notre ami de Kabio Shalosh, est-ce que c'est une action que nous devons entreprendre dans la dixième?
18: I'd like to follow up on the question of my friend from Kabio 3. What is the action of building the temple within the ten?
17: That we want to connect one with another, and we build a ten that is as whole as possible, that is called that we are drawn to the temple. The house is called the vessel. The temple is called sanctity, bestowal. A vessel of bestowal, that's what we want to build between us. That is called the temple. It's not a building. It's a vessel that wants to be in bestowal, like the Creator is in bestowal towards it. What do we have? PT 10.
18: When you explained this excerpt, you said that when a person is given a great opportunity, he's also given a great difficulty as well, and that you can only advance in faith above reason. And the students of the Ari didn't manage to do this because they weren't adhered to their teacher, therefore they couldn't do this. My question is like this. What in our times is considered adhesion to the Creator of the whole world, Kli of ours, of every ten? How do we stand on this point of adhesion to our teacher so that we will be able to do above reason?
17: We need to understand that a connection, despite all the obstacles, by us is called the action of above reason. Because by us, the will to receive is very great. It operates us on a daily basis, weakens us every moment, confuses us. And if we catch ourselves, at least a few times a day, again and again, to return to the urgency, necessity for connection, such we advance. Of course, for the students of the Ari, they had obstacles according to them, large ones. But we are in a state that we also get large disturbances in connection between us in the ten. But along with this, we do receive aid, assistance from above, and we have a large quantity of people. And in any case, if we overcome and reach connection during the lesson, on a daily basis, this is doing correction in the world and bringing us closer, very much bringing us closer to the end of correction. On a daily basis, I become more optimistic, meaning optimistic in this, that we are in the process of getting closer to revelation.
18: With that, I want to enhance the point of adhesion to the teacher, the concept of adhesion to our teacher today in our times. What does it mean to us?
17: Adhesion with the teacher is called that you hear what we read from our teachers, Rabash, Ari, Bala Sulam, and one moment, Rabbi Shimon, Rashbi, Ari, Bala Sulam, Rabash, and that we learn it together, and I pass on to you as much as I understand and also add to it. In sum total, ultimately, we have one teacher. It's the Creator who teaches us. But he teaches us through all these sources, through these people books. Nevertheless, the Arid said to them, let's go up to Jerusalem now. For sure, you're also telling us things, and due to the burdening of our hearts, we're not capable of doing it. So what in our times does it mean to hear your guidance and to do it?
20: What it is? I don't know what it is. Whatever you hear. Each one hears according to his desire, understands it according to his desire.

0: teachers say. That's action of connection in the ten, and action of this dissemination to the entire vessel of Adam HaRishon, all of humanity. Two actions. One is inside, within the ten, and the other is expanding the wisdom of Kabbalah, disseminating, not even the wisdom of Kabbalah, correction, the form of correction, the goal of humanity. New York 2.
1: Thank you, Rav. We have a question, the 10. Why were the students of the Ari so hung up with the physical aspects of going to Jerusalem, the travel, telling their wives, when Kabbalists only speak of spiritual qualities? Wasn't the Ari talking about the quality of Jerusalem found in the connection?
0: You understand correctly that we're talking about here not about the corporeal distance, but about spirituality. But he doesn't explain it in such a manner. He lets us understand it like this, corporeally. It's also from a book written by people who are not from the students of the Ari, and they're not in spirituality like them. This is from a book, Shivchei Ari, the exaltedness of the Ari. So we need to understand what they wrote. The main thing is to learn from this, what's the content. The main point is that even the teacher invites you to a spiritual ascent, in any case, you find all sorts of reasons, excuses, in order to remain in your comfort and corporeal state.
2: Mach 6.
3: Good morning, Rav. Good morning, friends. Rav, we know from military stories that you teach the soldiers how to operate automatically, even before they start thinking. How can we come to a state in which, in the call of Rav to go to Jerusalem, we immediately recruit ourselves and go, and so that we don't miss the opportunity?
0: That's on the condition that instead of your mind, you are adhered to the mind of the group. And then you perform without thinking twice what the group thinks and decides. That's it. That's called to be in faith above reason.
3: How can we develop such a response, an immediate response, a thought like that?
0: Constantly think that the friends are greater than you and you must be subjugated towards them.
4: Tel Aviv 4.
3: Thank you, Rav. Can we now in this lesson come to the end of correction?
0: In each moment, not just in this lesson, every moment, it's all opened up before us, everything. It all depends only on the connection between us.
3: So how, let's say now, if we want to reach the end of correction, actually in this moment,
0: if you'll connect inside the heart, such that you'll be as one heart, you want to connect to be as one heart, you'll request of the Creator to perform this connection for you. The Creator needs to do this. We're not capable. On us is only dependent the request. Then it will occur.
3: And it only depends on my ten?
0: Yes. Yes. And thus, the Creator broke the vessel of Adam HaRishon into so many parts and details and sub-parts and details. So it shall be easy for each and every part to think only about its small part within the large system, and in this, it already reaches corrections. Imagine for yourself that we were connected with all the vessel of Adam HaRishon, that shattered vessel. How would we be able to connect with it? Such, this way we can be focused within our ten.
3: So Rav, why did the Ari

0: make it dependent on time, like now is the appropriate time. Why did he say it that way?
1: I don't know. I learned from this only one thing, that if we have an opportunity, we're missing it. Why this happened to the Ari and this, I don't know. I don't care. Truth is, I don't care what happened to him and his group. I learn what I need to perform now. And so I don't understand your questions. What are you investigating here? That you need to understand you won't understand the spiritual state until you won't reach it yourself. At least understand this, that you don't understand what's spoken about. Rather, what can you learn from it for your lowly state? Think about that.
0: Let's share impressions from the lesson and what from it we're taking to implement in the 10.
2: Okay, what?
3: Lisakim.
2: But I can.
3: I can say.
2: Is that the Ari made a great correction?
3: Sigufim.
2: So we don't need these mortifications of the body. What we need to do is to connect in the 10, think of all the friends, and the 10 is the greatest of the generation, and what I need to do is just to surrender before them. That's what we need to do, and that's how we draw the light, the reforming light. Which will not only correct us, but probably will work on all of creation and work and correct it.
0: The whole lesson was about how our entire life, both our corporeal and spiritual life, are dependent only on the good connection between us. And if we just ask for this, want this, the Creator connects us, between us.
2: Yeah, it's a lesson that elaborates in great detail, but most of all acts as a funnel that collects the wisdom of the generation and presents it very clearly to the next generations.
0: The Ari is so great that, first of all, you can't imagine what he did and what he did and what now, how he can help us now with what he did. And everything that, well, first of all, his group that he made, and there in the group, all the rules, the laws that he brings for us are disclosed in this world. He brings the light that is poured upon us, and by that to the whole world.
2: My impression from the lesson is, first of all, that Rav said that the Ari was the greatest soul since the Salavat Damar Rishon, the greatest in humanity, comes after Moses, who wrote the Torah, and he brings this Torah to humanity. He can bring humanity to the Creator. That's what's special about him, that each and every one can reach the Creator. It used to be impossible. Really impossible, only a select few. But now it's open to all of humanity. Thanks to the Urim. What can we take from him? I think that we can reach the end of correction now, this second. We have to wait for tomorrow.
0: This entire day is a day under the grace of the Ari, basically. Ari is the most meaningful spiritual forefather that we have in the study of Kabbalah. And what I took from this lesson is that there's an opportunity every moment to rise and go up to Jerusalem. And the 10 needs to be very sensitive to these opportunities that arise, and may we be rewarded to implement them.
2: Our ascent to Jerusalem during our time is to try constantly to connect between us, even artificially. And this way we make corrections.
0: Let's move to the next part of the lesson. Before that, anigun.

0: אז אנחנו משתדלים להמשיך את השיעור, אותו קו שעכשיו שמענו.
1: We try to continue the lesson that we heard. This example about the ascent to Jerusalem is a very practical example. We spoke about it many times. There's only one instance. You know, every time we would come to the memorial of the Ari, we would remind ourselves of this example and discuss it. It's very practical. What we're going to do now, in a little under 50 minutes, we're going to talk about annulment and subjugation to Rav, which is the moral of this example from the Ari, who asked the friends to come to Jerusalem, and then everybody had excuses. We also have excuses, and we're going to scrutinize them in order to advance. So again, the topic for the lesson is annulment and subjugation before the Rav, the upper one, the society. And what we'll do is we chose selected excerpts on the topic. We'll read an excerpt, we'll watch some clips, and also have a few scrutiny workshops. Let's start from clip number one about the condition for annulment before the teacher. Number one.
2: On one hand, if you come to study, the first condition is annulment. Why? Because the Creator chose for us to be me, a teacher, and you, the student. You have to annul yourself before the teacher. It's written about that. There's no argument about that. If not, then it's a waste of time. Look for something else. I didn't choose you, and you didn't choose me, but probably this is how it was arranged from above. Hence, if we're together, you have to do that. If not, I'm not expelling anyone, but without that, there's no chance. You don't have to lick my shoes, but you need to annul your reason, for it's my reason in the spiritual work. That's it. That's one thing. Without that, you won't receive the Torah, this guidance. That's one thing. The second thing is that all the things that were said by the teacher must be in some way with the exertion of the student to try to be absorbed in him. Otherwise, it won't be happen immediately. It's clear that it's hard and it's work of years, maybe. But it's impossible for there to be any criticism. And if there is criticism, it's criticism in order to annul himself even more with the backing of that criticism. It's not him alone here and not the teacher alone here, but rather you with your intellect, with your feeling, with your control. And that's okay, then you're outside anyway. So why should you even be called that you're in part of a group? Many people fall in this, and there are conditions, and there will be more that will fall, where people come to, who comes to the results, only whoever connects correctly, both to the teacher and to the group. Because by that, he connects to the Creator. There's nothing you can do about this. That's the hierarchy, that's the order of the way the souls are connected, and there's no concessions here. You let go of that, then you don't have whatsoever how you actually nothing to enter spirituality with. With what vessel, with what means, by which guidance?
1: By which guidance? How do we connect to the upper one? Rabash, volume 3, the matter of Chozer, reflected light. We should understand the matter of Achap of the upper one that fell to Galgalta Ve'enayim of the lower one. We should interpret that Galgalta Ve'enayim and Achap reflect Katnut, smallness or infancy, and gadlut, greatness or adulthood. The correction that Chokhmah and Binah did for the sake of the sons, for which they are called Abba and Ima, father and mother, as explained in several places in the study of the Ten Sfirot, is as in an exiled disciple, his teacher is exiled with him. Therefore, when the lower one sees no gadlut in the upper one, the lower one does not even have katnut. This is the meaning of the achap of the upper one, meaning gadlut of the upper one, that is placed in the katnut of the lower one. At that time, it means that the lower one still does not have katnut. Rather, only when the lower one sees that the achap of the upper one have ascended, through it, the lower one receives katnut. But prior to this, he does not even have katnut. It therefore follows that the lower one must first believe that there is an upper one in reality, and that he does not feel the upper one, because the lower one does not see the greatness of the upper one. And this is called Shekhinah in exile, meaning that the holy Shekhinah is for him as dust. He does not feel that there is more than the taste of dust in the upper one. Hence, when one begins to observe the greatness of the upper one, which is considered that the achap of the upper one have ascended, the lower one also ascends and begins to attain the feeling of godliness. And this depends on the measure that it pains him that he sees the faults of the upper one. Thus, to that extent, the upper one becomes ascended in him. It follows that this is a correction for the sake of the lower one. So there's a chap that's gogel to ve'naim. Very simple system. We are part of a great big chain of Kabbalists. We wish to belong to it. And in this chain, there are laws. Each part of the chain has an upper one. Our upper is Rav. There's no doubt there. No, we want him to be the upper one. We accept him as the upper one. That's the meaning of an upper one. Can there be any criticism against the upper one? If there is criticism, what do we do with it? So they tell us, again, when a person begins to look, observe the gadlut, or the greatness of the upper one, which means that the achap of the upper one have ascended, then the lower one also ascends and begins to attain the feeling of godliness. What does that depend on? Depends on the measure that it pains him that he sees the faults or the deficiencies of the upper one. We don't know what the upper one is. We have no ability to understand what is the upper one in truth. But does it pain us that we see these deficiencies in the upper one? Does it pain us when we see deficiencies in the upper one? Does it pain us when we see deficiencies of the upper one? Thus, to that extent, the upper one becomes ascended in him. It follows that this is a correction for the sake of the lower one.
2: We are reading excerpt number 2. We can find them in study materials. Excerpt number 2 from Rabash. What does "may we be the head and not the tail" mean in the work? Again, our second excerpt is taken from the Rabash article. What does "may we be the head and not the tail" mean in the work. Rabash says, when a person wants to understand the path of the sages, who tell us that we must follow them with our eyes shut, or dust will enter, something unimportant is called dust, meaning that there cannot be greater lowliness than this. And since man was given the reason and intellect in order to understand everything according to the intellect, and here we are told to walk by accepting faith in the sages. And a person wants to understand this path, and since as long as one is placed under the governance of the will to receive for himself, he cannot know what is good and what is bad, but must accept everything the way the sages determined for us. Or dust and dirt will enter his eyes, and he will not be able to move forward. But when we do not criticize the words of the sages and do not want to accept their words within reason, specifically by this, we are rewarded with knowledge of holiness, knowledge of Kedusha. This is so because the whole reason why we need to go above reason is that we are immersed in self-love. Hence, through faith above reason, we are rewarded with vessels of bestowal. And then the delight and pleasure in vessels of bestowal is revealed. In the words of the Zohar, this is called reason spreads and fills rooms and corridors. That is, when the vessels are proper, reason spreads both in the inner vessels and in our outer vessels. We're going to go to a workshop now. The concept of faith is something we heard a lot of explanations in the last few years, on all kinds of levels and from all kinds of aspects. We want to talk about the aspect that's called the faith in the sages. What's unique about the faith in the sages, and how is it different than the general folk faith? What's special about, what is faith in the sages? What's unique about it, and how is it different to just regular faith and by the common folk?
3: The topic is annulment and subjugation before Rav. As it says, make yourself a Rav, buy yourself a friend. So to make a Rav, I mean, the beginning, we come after hearing some words of wisdom, and we feel that we connect to it. But later, all kinds of resistance comes and our coarseness grows. And so faith in the sages means to believe that this is the path, and to increase the greatness of Rav as someone who sees the spiritual path.
4: I think
2: that the faith in the sages is such a broad matter that it's something big, that only through this faith we as humanity can reach the goal, the goal of adhering to the Creator. And only the materials that they bring, the work that they did, all for one thing, to reach this goal. So, in short, there's no words to describe this faith, and we need to try to really adhere to the sources they bring us, because that's where all the help that reaching the goal needs.
3: Faith in the sages is to believe the Kabbalists who wrote to us the Torah from personal attainment. It's not imaginary, philosophical, conceptual. It's simply to attain all those things inside their vessels, and then they pass it to us. The difference between this and popular faith is that Kabbalists lead us from their attainment. They say, give us your hand and we'll take you up this path. And then it's not like faith that you believe something that doesn't exist. They were there, they experienced it, and they lead us in the path in order to shorten it.
2: I think to start with the general folk faith is where a person chooses something that answers his feelings. So he participates in the decisions that he chose. He performs the decisions he chose. The difference between that and the faith in the sages is a person who chose the sage wants to be in the same feeling of the sage. That's why he chose the sage. That's the difference between them.
3: A very deep question. What is faith in the sages? What's the difference between that and popular common faith belief? There's a great depth in this question, because both are faith, but it has to do with the work with the ego. Because faith in the sages, what it teaches us is that you need to rise above the ego, and you need to adhere to the teachers for that. And in the friends, and this is a very deep thing you have to think about.
2: Rabash writes in excerpt number 3, before the yenika, the suckling, there's ibu, impregnation, meaning that the upper one corrects him. This can be when a person is like an embryo in his mother's womb, where the embryo annuls before the mother and has no view of its own. But as our sages said, an embryo is its mother's thigh, eats what its mother eats, and has no authority of its own to ask any questions. Rather, it does not merit a name. This is called mute when he has no mouth to ask questions. This is so when a person can go with his eyes shut above reason and believe in the sages and go all the way. This is called ibu, when he has no mouth. Ibu means, as it is written, the level of malchut, which is the most restricted katnut possible. It's called ibu. It comes from the words evra, anger, and dinim, judgments, as it is written, and the Lord was impregnated in me for your sake. We should interpret the meaning of anger and judgments when a person must go with his eyes shut above reason. The body resists this work. Hence, the fact that a person always has to overcome, this is called anger, wrath, and trouble. Since it is hard work to always overcome and annul before the upper one, for the upper one to do with him what the upper one wants. This is called ibul, which is the most restricted katnut possible. Just as he wrote for us here, and we really need to be, this should be a candle at our feet every moment that we're rewarded with facing on this path is when a person can go with his eyes shut above reason and to believe in the faith of sages and to go all the way to the end. That's called Ibu. That should be our approach, our attitude towards every opportunity we receive. Like that call to rise to Jerusalem, we need to understand why yes, and we don't need to understand why yes or maybe why not. The moment the teacher calls, we go up. And that should be the spirit between us. Today, everything is very delicate and sensitive. And together, we need to develop the sensitivity to identify the calls from the new reality, to identify them, together, and to see how every moment we're being called to ascend to Jerusalem.
3: Each moment, every lesson, Rav is calling on us to come to Jerusalem. Every verse is calling us to come to Jerusalem. Let's hear what Rabash writes to us in excerpt number 4. All the work of the created beings that they must work above reason. It is impossible to do anything without faith in the sages who arranged for us the order of the work. Once a person has accepted his work as a tail to the lions, he follows the sages to walk only as they had arranged for us. This is, as our sages said, be dusted by the dust of their feet, of the sages.
4: I'm
3: just reminded that I was in a sandstorm, not here in Israel, in India. And everything gets filled, your eyes, your ears, your nose, you're full of dust. You can't, there's nothing to do except to see who's before you and follow them. That's how I feel. Everything is blocked. There's no intellect to use, to follow, to find the next step. And the only thing we have is Rav's voice, is the 10 that we were given. It's our upper one. Constantly look for the point of the upper one and follow it. Only in annulment and subjugation. That's the faith that with our forces we need to help each other rise a little bit more with the greatness of the friends, the greatness of the 10, the greatness of the Rav. Let's hear our teacher in clip number 2.
2: Is subjugation towards the teacher something that you can check, or is it always concealed from you?
3: It's according to what Rabash writes. What does it mean, concealed or not? It was given to us in our world, the friends, the 10, the teacher, books, method. And then we need to take all those things, take them together, and all of this together is called my teacher. What connects me to the purpose of creation, the purpose of life. The man who studied before me and the group of friends that we need to advance with together and the method that he's giving us and the books that comes to us from past generations and the creator that we need to aim ourselves at through the connection between us with the books and the teacher. So what's not clear here? You wish to advance without annulling of the self, and it's not going to work out. Rather, here, you need to understand that you need to annul before the Creator. Who can help you with that? The teacher. He doesn't aim you at him, rather at the Creators. The Creator, the group doesn't aim you at it, but at the Creator. And that's what Israel, the Light, the Creator, are one. They aim you at the upper force. Annul yourself before that. But how to do it? By annulling before those other ones that they aim you toward him, the teacher and the group. The teacher is the source of material and guidance, and the group is where you annul yourself physically and the connection and the heart and the mind. There's no other way. There's no other method. You need to offer your vessel for the revelation of the Creator.
2: My teacher is everything that connects me to the purpose of creation, to the purpose of life. We're going to go now to our second workshop and scrutinize between us and the ten. Is there a difference between annulment towards the Creator or towards the Rav, especially while he's not present physically in the group? And what's the difference? Again, is there a difference between nullification before the Creator or towards the Rav, specifically while he's not present physically in the group? And what's the difference? You got 8 minutes, please.
4: Kodem kol, im anachnu medabrim al al zeim ravnim.
3: First of all, if we're talking about whether Rav is physically with us, or how it says in the group, you know, if we're talking about the lesson, I can say from experience that I don't see any difference in the lessons. Let's say we're going now over the recorded lessons. I feel Rav is talking right now, truly about our state right now. And I think there's no difference between annulment before the Creator and annulment before the Rav, because the Rav speaks about how to reach the Creator, how to aim ourselves at the Creator.
2: Well, after all, there is a difference. There's before you a physical person, but it could be that it's even harder to nullify when there's a person physically, because what you need to nullify before is the path and not towards the corporeal body. So physically it could be even more confusing. So maybe it's even easier that it's not physical, because you're concentrating on the real what you need to nullify before.
3: Even if there is a difference, it's very subtle, because the annulment is subtle, is the annulment of myself. The annulment is the annulment of the self relative to what's outside of me, and that's the Creator who is expressed in the Rav and the group, the friends, the teacher. So even if I annul before them, I annul before the Creator. So it's hard to answer this question precisely, because the boundary here gets blurred out.
2: I also think there's a difference in our responsibility. We today have a greater responsibility and greater work between us, because we will now be one unit, and everything we received from Rav, from the sages, we need to now implement in our tens, in the world Kli. And I think it's a higher degree, because we are already feeling that we must reach the state of one man. We have to implement everything the Creator demands of us, to be as one man.
1: Yeah, maybe there's a difference when Rav is next to us. We have the deficiency for this physical contact. Is here before us, with us. That's a feeling that we miss. But really, I'm listening to lessons from the past, lessons that give me so strong, that they give me impressions greater than today's lessons. And I'm taking the example of reading sources by Kabbalists from thousands of years ago. What, you can't learn from them? They're dead, so you cannot connect to these sources. It's the same. Rav is present or not. We have his recordings, and it lives with us. All those years, it's walking with us, and it's going to walk us to the next generations. Only deficiency, the only kind of lack is the physicality that is felt with us.
2: If once I relied on Rav today, I'm reliant on him. Meaning, if we were dependent on him completely, today the force of the Rav is already immersed in each of us. He remains our teacher always, and always our upper one. The difference is that today we are realizing the force that he entered into us for a very long period. That's the difference.
1: I'm trying to understand what is annulment before the Creator. It's not tangible. So I guess there is a difference, because an annulment before Rav, as the friend said, that's already in us after it was tangible for many years, and he's were by Rav for many years. You understand, or we try to understand what is annulment, yeah? But what is annulment toward the Creator? It's a bit abstract. Annulment toward Rav and friends, it's extremely important.
2: I liked Dudi's example with the sandstorm. It really gives us to see that it's kind of like we don't have our sight here in this path towards the Creator. And that's why we have a guide, and we relate to Rav, like the guide who is marking for us this path, and what we need to do is what our guide tells us.
1: I noticed that in the question there's also annulment toward the Creator, not just the teacher. So you could say more than that, that annulment toward the friends. It could be not the same annulment, but that's what Rav recommends to us. In order to see the greatness of the Creator and the teacher, you have to first annul before the friends, to see them as great.
2: I agree, the annulment before the friends is what you feel the most. It's most tangible. Annulment before the Rav is higher and more superior. And
1: excerpt number 5 from letter 29 by Rav Ash. Even though we were rewarded with hearing the words of the living God from the Shekhinah that was speaking out of the mouth of Baal HaSulam, the choice still remains with us. Thus, although he had revealed to us many revelations, it was only in order to guide us so we might walk unaided. Hence, for each innovation he had revealed to us in the Torah, which brought us elation and great confidence to dedicate our lives only for the sake of the Creator, there promptly came a hardening of the heart, as in, "For I have hardened his heart." So we would later be able to make our own choice, as this is called labor without support. Since his intention was to bring us to the desired wholeness, this is why each one remains in a state unsuitable for a student of his. And we need to strengthen ourselves, as it is written in my previous letter.

0: that Jacob the patriarch did not die, meaning that his quality of truth lives forever. And may the verse, and fear not, my servant Jacob, says the Lord, neither be frightened, Israel, for I will save you from afar, and your seed from the land of their captivity. Come true. That is, even if we are in complete remoteness, the salvation of the Lord is as the blink of an eye, and we will be rewarded with coming to the truth, meaning to bestow contentment upon the Maker. Amen. May it be so. And all throughout this lesson, I have this thought, this prayer, that the Creator will help us each and every moment in life, from here to the end of correction, to scrutinize what is the opinion of the Upper One. And it's above my own reason, because I make it so by recognizing the Upper One, and I annul myself before it in order to adhere to the Creator.
1: Our last excerpt from Bala Sulam, from the Freedom: he can be compared to a sick man who does not wish to obey the doctor's orders before he understands by himself how that advice would cure him, and therefore begins to study medicine by himself. After all, he could die of his illness before he learns medicine. So is the path of suffering compared to the path of Torah. One who does not believe the concepts that the Torah and prophecy advise him to accept without self-understanding must come to these concepts by himself, meaning by following the chain of cause and effect from life's events. These are experiences that greatly rush and can develop the sense of recognition of evil in them, as we have seen, without one's choice, but because of one's efforts to acquire a good environment which leads to these thoughts and actions. Eventually, it turns out that to annul before the Creator and towards Rav can be done only with the help of the society. Well, the Creator is concealed. Also Rav, if he's a Kabbalist, he's also concealed. And that's why it's very difficult to see his greatness. And we will have a workshop now. And I want to simply give examples also from what I do, how not simple it is to nullify before Rav, because he's concealed, although I have been a lot with him also now for a long time, many hours. But without the society, you can't see the greatness, because he's constantly concealing himself. I can give these examples, like where they say you need to annul before the opinions of Rav, the message. Let's say we were disseminating the wisdom of Kabbalah, and then we were told we need integral education. And then again, we were told Kabbalah. Another example was the last example about the head of the 10. We talked all the time about the fact that we need equality in the group. That's the only way you can build a kli. Now all of a sudden there's a head. Then we had also COVID, so we were always physical, and then we said, no, we need to be virtual. And then again, physical, which is also kind of more of a beneficial. And many other examples where you can give where seemingly there's clashes, and only the society can help, actually. And today it's understood more and more that only the 10 can help, and also the big society. Hence, we're going to go to a workshop now. where each of us is asked to give examples how, with the help of the society, he managed to nullify before the reason of Rav, the upper one's opinions. A practical workshop. Each will give examples how, thanks to the society, one managed to nullify himself towards Rav's reason and annul before that. 6 minutes.
0: Okay, I don't have a specific example just yet, but I'll say that it's an unequivocally personal example. When I see a friend and the inner work that he's doing with himself to annul before Rav, when he's doing it with all of his heart, not to play a game, but really because he wants this, simply grabs you from within and you feel it. You feel the work that he's doing, the effort that he's doing. It aims you right away at this path.
1: I also don't have examples. Nothing comes to my mind right now, an example, but I simply look at the friends and how they, what for them Rav is, how they respect him and how they respect what he does, what examples Rav himself gives us, how we should relate to a student and how one should relate to oneself towards the society and towards the friends. And that says everything.
0: Certainly, there are many examples. But what grabbed me is that when we were disseminating, we would hand out newspapers on the street corner. It's not simple. Even here in Petah Tikva, you're in places where people know you. Sometimes you don't always feel comfortable about it, but you see the whole group motivated and spreading throughout the country and giving each other impressions on the Shabbat, you know. So it's easy to get carried along with them. The group supports you. Otherwise, I don't know how you can do it. There are many other things in dissemination that we would do only thanks to the society. We would do them.
1: The examples that drive my attitude, one example is that operates good is the example of shame. If you include yourself as part of the ten, or think that you're equal in the ten, and you see that you're the smallest of them, meaning everyone in your eyes are doing much better than, much more successful than what you're capable of contributing to the ten, then the force that can move you from the place that you are in. And a second example is the example, the matter of example, when you know that you're responsible for some activity that's taking place in the ten, and it's really important for the ten, and it's really important in our spiritual path, and a Kabbalist presents it, then it's a force that drives you really powerfully.
0: We spoke about how the correct connection between us, that's the most important thing. And so what Rav built is the society. This is the most important thing to invest in.

0: uplift all the friends. So Rav said, you need to simply flow with the... As much as I remember, Rav said, you need to go with the flow of what's happening in this Congress, to go with everyone. And really, in one of the Congresses I had at this state, and I tried to do, and together with the friends, and it really changed that state for me, where I was truly in a state of already, I could have also, I think, uplift the spirits of the friends as well.
1: Shiur be achna ve bitul klape a Rav.
2: Subjugation and annulment. We'll close the lesson with that. Let's watch the last clip.
0: Yaakov from Germany is asking, what is annulment before the teacher and before the group?
2: For the teacher, it doesn't mean that you need to brush his shoes, although in some special cases it could help you. But annulment is relative to what he explains, what he delivers, what you can reveal also in the book by yourself, perhaps. But he's giving it to you in a living way. Theoretically, you could do it without a teacher, but it's very difficult. You nevertheless need to awaken the soul that came before you. Except it's not next to you. It's more difficult. The teacher is a system. It's not a person. It's a system that brings you a method, Torah, light, questions, problems to your friends, together with you. This is the group, the work of the caretaker who looks after the group, who has to awaken in them deficiencies and desires and confusions and shake them this way and that and bring them to a solution as quickly as possible, but in a way that doesn't steal free choice from them. That's the main thing. In Hasidic circles, they take away your free choice. You cleave to the upper one, but what do you get out of it? Where are the deficiencies? Where's the work? Where's the exertion? Here, you always have it. Meaning the teacher has to disclose himself before you, appear in such a way that he will not disappear in him, leave you a place for exertion. So you will always have doubts to him, toward him, in rejection, in the darkness, in disdain. Otherwise, it's Hasidism. Otherwise, you won't have any demand for the Creator. In other words, the teacher reveals things to you, but not he doesn't reveal himself. Rather, it's the other way around. In order to give you the opportunity to demand the Creator. Meaning, don't fear me, fear the Creator.
0: Okay, so in a moment we'll have a meal where we will continue to talk about following the Kabbalists. And also in the afternoon lesson, we will continue with the lesson about the Ari, and also the third meal will be devoted to the Yotzeit of the Ari. An announcement to our friends from the Ukrainian clique tomorrow, Sunday, between 6:30 and 8 p.m. Israel time, there'll be an open meeting with you guys and the management on Zoom. The link will be sent to you guys on all the regular channels. We'll go down.

0: חברים יקרים, בחלק הראשון נלמד מתוך שיעור של הרב.
1: Dear friends, in the first part we'll learn from Rav's lesson on the topic of the Memorial Day of the Ari. The lesson is from July 14, 2021. It's based on selected excerpts on the topic.
2: Shalom, nosa shiur hu yom hashana.
3: Hello, our lesson today is about the...
1: Hello, the topic of the lesson is the Memorial Day of the Ari. We'll read selected excerpts. The study material can be found in kabbalahmedia.info. You can ask questions in the consent questions, and
3: the study material will be asked during the lesson.
1: Let's begin.
4: Or Elyon,
5: the upper light that comes from the Creator, who decided to share it with the created beings, to create them and to educate them so that they will feel the upper light, its essence, its quality, its internal quality. It goes through many stages, many degrees in its decline from the upper force until it becomes something that can reach contact with the created being, where the created being is something that is the opposite of the creator, separate from him. This is why it is called Nivra, created being. And this is why the upper light that goes through all of these concealments, all of these degrees in its decline, and it cascades through them, it takes on all kinds of different forms of clothing, garments, in order to adapt itself to the created being. And out of the fact that the created being needs to truly be the opposite of the creator in order to discover him to the fullest, he has to be completely the opposite of the creator. And at the same time, in the created being, there has to be some connection with the creator. So we learn that the upper light carries within it both the will to receive, that was created, existence out of absence, and also this spark that comes from the Creator. And all of that comes from above down to the final lowest point, where that there is nothing worse than it. It is considered that it is already in this world. And here it begins to portray, to shape the future created being that starts to grow, to be built truly from the dust, from the lowest degrees, and it develops more and more, further and further, through the force of that spark of light that exists inside of the will to receive, and then it evolves, it develops from one degree to the next, from one time to the next, until it reaches forms that already respond in the forms of the vegetative, and then the animate, and then the speaking, and it is all as a response that the created being can add to whatever it receives from the Creator. In the form of a natural response, an instinctive one, and later on with responses that are more and more complex. Where it begins to connect with the one who is awakening him, to demand from him to enter some sort of a relation with him out of the will to receive within him. that he wants to be connected to the upper one, that is taking care of him, that is developing him, so he also learns from the upper one what is it that the upper one wants from him and how he is supposed to respond to the upper one. And then we see that the will to receive, just like in a baby, the will to receive in a baby is constantly pushing it and pushing it to connect more and more in a way that is aware and emotional and intellectual with the one that is taking care of it. And this is how the will to receive grows, until it reaches degrees where people in this world start asking, where are we from, why are we here, what for, etc., etc. And this is how their development reaches a state where such people grow out of them, that demand out of their nature that has developed in such a way, they demand a connection with the upper one more and more. And those people who have inside of them such a lack, such a soul, are the ones that later on tell us and explain to us whom we are connected to and who we truly are and who is managing us and so on. There were many such people throughout history. We know about some of them, we remember them, others we don't, it's not so important. However, there are such people who left for us means by which to reach a connection with the upper force. And we remember them, we honor them, and we study them. And the most important one among them is a person who was called the Ari.
4: Ashkenazi Yitzhak Luria.
5: Ashkenazi Yitzhak Luria. And he lived in the 15th century. It's quite late already. Before him, there were thousands of generations of Kabbalists. The first one among them was Adam HaRishon. And then the offsprings of Adam HaRishon, that is his students, up to Abraham, and from Abraham onward, Isaac, Jacob, these are all schools. Actually, they opened schools and educated people. However, the Ari, nevertheless, was truly great. We are going to read about him now. Today is the memorial day for his departure. And we need to remember him and to connect with him by studying, because by this we also drawn upon ourselves an opportunity to connect with that very special soul, that there was none other like it in the entire human species. In the system of Adam HaRishon, that soul was truly a very special one, and it worked towards correction to an extent that no one else was able to reach. So let's read what they prepared for us, please.
3: The first excerpt is the Ari's poem. Behold, that before the emanations were emanated and the creatures were created, the upper simple light had filled the whole existence. And there was no vacancy, such as an empty air, a hollow, but all was filled with that simple, boundless light.
2: And
3: there was no such part as a head or end, but everything was one simple light, balanced evenly and equally, and it was called the light of Ensof. And when upon his simple will came the desire to create the worlds and emanate the emanations, to bring to light the perfection of his deeds, his names, and his appellations, which was the cause of the creation of the worlds. Then Ein Sof restricted himself in his middle point, precisely at the center, and he restricted that light and drew far off to the sides around that middle point. And there remained an empty space, an empty air, a vacuum, precisely from the middle point. And that restriction was equally around that empty middle point, so that the space was evenly circled around it. And after the restriction, when the vacant space remained empty, precisely in the middle of the light of Ein Sof, a place was formed where the emanations, creations, formations, and actions might reside. Then, from the light of Ein Sof, a single line hung down from above, lowered into that space. And through that line, he emanated, created, formed, and made all the worlds. Prior to these four worlds, there was one light of Ein Sof, whose name is one, in wondrous hidden unity. And even in the angels closest to him, there is no force and no attainment in the Ein Sof, as there is no mind of a created being that could attain him, for he has no place, no boundary, and no name.
5: Yes, from this, as we know, this is how the Ari starts his main book called The Tree of Life, that explains for the very first time throughout the history of the wisdom of Kabbalah, it explains to us the entire system and how it is built from above downward, to the extent that it can be expressed in our language, in a way that is close to our understanding. Indeed, these excerpts are very special ones. Yes. What is going on in PT 6?
3: Thank you, Rav. I didn't want to interrupt the silence and the power in the lesson, but when he said, how do we connect to the soul of the Ari? How do we do it? Through the 10?
5: Through the 10, for sure. This is also something that he had passed on to his students, and he demanded it from them, that they will be connected. And we even have records from his students, the way they behaved according to his guidance. And if we want to connect to the Ari, it means that we have to connect through the same rules of the wisdom of Kabbalah that are the same for everyone. Again, through that same rule of love your friend as yourself, we eventually have to keep it to the fullest. That is all. Yes, Gilad, Gena.
2: Excerpt number 2.
3: Come and see how grateful we should be to our teachers who impart us their sacred lights and dedicate their souls to do good to our souls. They stand in the middle between the path of harsh torments and the path of repentance, and they save us from the netherworld, which is harder than death, and accustom us to reach the heavenly pleasures, the sublime gentleness and the pleasantness that is our share, ready and waiting for us from the very beginning. As we have said above, and each of them operates in his generation according to the power of his light and his teaching and sanctity. And our sages have said, you have not a generation without such as Abraham, Isaac, and Jacob. Indeed, that godly man, our Rav, our teacher, Isaac Luria, the Ari, troubled and provided us the fullest measure. He did wondrously more than his predecessors, and if I had a tongue that praises, I would praise that day when his wisdom appeared, almost at the day when the Torah was given to Israel.
5: Yes, this is what Baal HaSulam writes, that indeed what the Ari wrote, what he opened, what he revealed, was truly on the same magnitude, the same height as Moses who opened the Torah. And also the Torah that Moses brought to humanity. We are not really aware of it. We don't really know how to use it. And the Ari, by that, took another step forward. He explained to us what is the essence of the Torah, the internality of the Torah, and why do we have to keep it, and what exactly should we keep, that the connection between us is actually connecting all of the parts of creation, which is broken deliberately, so that we, by assembling it through our effort to connect between us, by that we cause correction and we attain the force that connects, the inner force that exists in it, that is the Creator. So, from the Torah itself, we cannot understand these things. However, when the generations declined from generation to generation, and we truly reached the ruin of the first temple and then the second temple, and then we reached the exile, and already at the end of the exile, at the 15th or 16th century, then the time has come for humanity to discover the state that it is in and what it has to do in practice. And at that point, the soul of the Ari was revealed, and he explained, he wrote, he actually founded this whole form. That is, he revealed to us what is that system of the upper nature that is working on us, and what we accordingly should do. It became clear in general, in system-wide, where we exist, what is operating, working from above, and how we accordingly should work from below, what is our purpose, and all of that became revealed. Kiev.
3: Rav, who did the Ari write for? Who did he? For whom did he teach this book?
5: The Ari wrote his things for everyone. For everyone. However, who came to him? Well, five or six people came. This is all in all the students around him. There were a few more, then a few less. But he wrote it for everyone. When a Kabbalist writes and he opens up whatever he wrote, it's for everyone, so he writes it for everyone. The purpose of humanity, as Balasulam wrote later, is equal for everyone, for the white, the black, the yellow, the red, it doesn't matter race or nothing really matters, so long as the person would want to know what does he exist for, who is managing him, and to whom should he come closer. That's it.
3: That group that was around him, a group of his students, where there is a vessel through which you could write it?
5: No, I don't think so. I don't think that he wrote it thanks to his group. He was so high, he took from them a certain deficiency, nevertheless, by being connected with them. But it's not that the group was seemingly somehow took part in his writing. No, it was such a soul that was truly disconnected from everyone.
3: And when we read it, this height, this exalted height, what should we take from this?
5: We should be impressed, inspired by the Ari, by what he did, and to learn something from him. That actually, this is the Tree of Life, his main book. And there are also, there's also the Seven Gates, there are other books. And also the books, he didn't quite write them, but rather they were already written later on by students from whatever he left behind. The most important thing we need to learn from him is the general system, and when we study that, we already become connected to those entrances, the gates that bring us the upper light that is influencing us as surrounding light. Gilad.
3: Excerpt number 3. There are not enough words to measure his holy work in our favor, as the doors of attainment were locked and bolted and he came and opened them for us. And you find a 38-year-old who subdued with his wisdom all his predecessors through the Geonim, the genius, and through all times. And all the elders of the land, the gallant shepherds, friends and disciples of the godly sage Deramak, stood before him as disciples before the Rav. And all the sages of the generations following them to this day, none missing, have abandoned all the books and compositions that precede him. Both the Kabbalah of the Ramak, the Kabbalah of the Rishonim, the first, and the Kabbalah of the Geonim, the genius, blessed be the memory of them all, and they have attached their spiritual life entirely and solely to his holy wisdom.
5: Yes, indeed, this is how it was. These were the conditions from above, that the Ari revealed it, and in his generation no one stood against him, saying, this is incorrect, he's not okay, as later on it happened in the following generations, from the Baal Shem Tov and onward, where they were publicizing the wisdom of the Ari, and many people stood against it, opposed it. But during the time of the Ari, he was working in a small town in Sefad with a small community and just a few students. Even today, till this day, this place where he was teaching still exists. And we can go there. We once went there. We used to go there to honor this place. But time goes by, and we no longer need to be connected specifically with those places by going there physically. But actually, this is what we have to learn from those periods that have transpired in history before us, that these great things come down to our world in a very gentle way. We don't see them, we don't understand them, we don't feel what is going on. And in some small place, there is some great person from whom the whole of the Torah, of the teaching, comes to us, and he explains to us about the actions of creation and about man's duty in creation, and later on it becomes revealed years later. Next.
3: Rav, can you explain, if you can explain, the difference between the method of study or the form of revelation that was before the Ari and what he brought? What was his innovation about?
5: The novelty, what was new, is that humanity keeps growing in its ego, and this is why, according to the degree of the ego, it becomes more and more in opposition to the upper light, the Creator. In that state, where they're opposite one another, comes to a point where specifically from something and its opposite, that is, from the Creator, from the upper light, and from the will to receive, the darkness, they reach such a state where they already begin to feel, even though the light is very small, that comes. However, nevertheless, specifically the force of the darkness helps, and it emphasizes the light out of it. And this is how, from generation to generation, we come closer and closer to the revelation of the Creator. Even though his light is small, however, our ego has become greater, so we search more, we understand more, we discover more the plan of creation, the purpose of creation. We're expecting it, looking forward to it, and this is what is helping us to get closer. It's not because we are so worthy of it, but rather out of our ego that is growing and demanding it.
3: But when a Kabbalist brings something new to the world, very few at that time can understand anything of his words, if at all. Nevertheless, it changes all of humanity.
5: Because it works as surrounding light. It works as surrounding light. Now also we learn, and the whole of humanity, as much as we have people living on the face of the earth, at that moment, the light that we are connected with, which is a tiny light, but nevertheless it does pass through us to them, because we're all connected in a single body called Adam. Well,
3: excerpt number 4. Know for certain that not as in the early generations and the first days that were in the fifth millennium, since in those days the gates of this wisdom were closed and locked. For this reason, there were only few Kabbalists. It is not so in the sixth millennium, when the gates of light have been opened, the gates of mercy. And now it is of great contentment to the Creator to make known the glory of His kingdom forever and ever. Especially now that all the holy writings of the Ari have been printed. He had opened for us the gates of light that had been closed and sealed by 1,000 locks since the days of old. And all his words are the words of the living God from the mouth of Elijah, the prophet. And by his permission, he revealed what he had revealed. Now there is no obstacle or danger, just as in the revealed.
0: Yes,
5: This is also a well-known book, the Brit HaShalem, the Complete Covenant. This is how all the Kabbalists following the Ari, they respect him and they bless him for what he did and what he revealed, because thanks to him they are alive spiritually. And this is what they attain.

0: Next.
1: שמעתי מהאדמור מקלשינזר.
2: Number 5. I heard from the Admor of Kalchin. In the earlier times, one had to first obtain all seven external teachings called the seven maidens that serve the king's daughter, as well as terrible mortifications. And yet, not many gained favor in the eyes of the Creator. But since we have been rewarded with the teachings of the Ari and the work ways of the Baal Shem Tov, it is truly possible for anyone, and the above preparations are no longer necessary.
0: Yes, this is truly something great that the two of them did. Usually we don't quite know the actions of the Baal Shem Tov. However, what he did, he actually took the entire wisdom of the Ari and he disseminated it. He was the greatest disseminator. We see up to this day how many people have heard about the Baal Shem Tov and they respect him, even though they don't study the wisdom of Kabbalah on their own. However, well, nevertheless, they have in them the results from his study, at least in the sense that they are drawn to love your friend as yourself. This is why we need both of these people. One of them acted in order to reveal scientifically, let's say, what is happening throughout the whole of reality, the system of reality, the forces that work in reality, the Creator's attitude to the created beings, systematically. This is what the Ari did, and how the Baal Shem Tov clothed this in all kinds of stories, in forms by which he was able to bring the words of the Ari closer to the common people. This is why he was the great disseminator, the great interpreter or commentator. And even though he didn't write anything by himself, because he was only thinking about how to bring to publicize the method of correction in all the different parts of the people, the population. And as much as people stood against him and opposed him, he nevertheless did it. And we can see the results of his actions until our very day. Even though we might say that his spiritual offsprings don't really study the method of the Ari, and as a result of that, they're also not so much concerned to how to correctly interpret, practically interpret, love your friend as yourself. However, certainly the two of them did one. See the same thing. The Ari revealed and Baal Shem Tov disseminated. We don't have any questions about it, so let's continue.
2: Excerpt number 6. My teacher would say that the heart of the intention of reading in the Torah depends on aiming to connect one's heart to its root through the Torah. In order to complete the upper tree and complete the upper man and correct him. For this is the whole purpose of man's creation and the purpose of his engagement in the Torah.
1: Ken.
0: Yes. Again, please.
2: Again, number 6. My teacher would say that the heart of the intention of reading in the Torah depends on aiming to connect one's heart to the root, to its root, through the Torah in order to complete the upper tree and complete the upper man and correct him. For this is the whole purpose of man's creation and the purpose of his engagement in the Torah.
0: Rehovot.
2: From this excerpt, it sounds as if it's enough to do individual work in front of the Creator in order to climb spiritually.
0: We have no Kabbalists that did not create a group around him, not in order to teach them that group, but so as together with them, through the connection with them, to advance together, because the spiritual advancement can be done only in a group.
2: Thank you.
0: Next.
2: Number 7. My teacher cautioned me and all the friends who were with him in that society to take upon ourselves the commandment of to love your neighbor as yourself, and to aim to love each one from Israel as his own soul. For by this his prayer would rise, comprising all of Israel, and will be able to ascend and make a correction above, especially our love of friends. Each and every one of us should include himself as though he's an organ of those friends. My teacher sternly cautioned me about this matter.
0: Again,
2: number 7. My teacher cautioned me and all the friends who were with him in that society to take upon ourselves the commandment to do of love your neighbor as yourself, and to aim to love each one from Israel as his own soul. For by this his prayer would rise, comprising all of Israel, and will be able to ascend and make a correction up above, especially our love of friends. Each and every one of us should include himself as though he is an organ of those friends. My teacher sternly cautioned me about this matter.
0: This is very important, to feel ourselves that we belong to a single body. The whole of humanity will actually need to feel that. And that each one depends on everyone. That my whole spiritual life depends only on the good connection between us. And also our corporeal life, we are the last generation. We will feel more and more to what extent we depend on each other. And without achieving a good connection between us, we will not succeed in anything in this corporeal life also. And this is a study that humanity will now have to learn from life, from the blows, from all of the necessary things that it will be lacking, missing. Because if we don't add a good connection between us, then we will not be rewarded with any success anywhere in any territory, any aspect of life. So the correct, good connection between people, it has to be the main study of ours, and also of the whole of humanity following us. Man has to go back to the system, and the system has to be to go back from being a broken system to a single, integral, connected, and where the whole of humanity depend on each other. So let's hope that people will understand that, and quickly. We already study systems and we understand how they operate, so it should not be so difficult for us to understand that all of us exist in a single system, a single

0: force. And as much as we will want to keep it, this force will sustain us. It is bringing us closer to each other. It is pushing us towards each other. However, we don't want it, and therefore we resist it, and then this is the source of all of our problems. But if we will understand that we have no choice, but rather nature specifically wants to bring us to a good connection, then we will reach the point where by this we will resolve all of our problems. And therefore, here it's not an issue of left or right or all kinds of different political parties or different movements. There is only one thing, that the upper nature is in which we exist is demanding of us to be connected in a good way, reciprocally to each other. This is clear? Good. Safon.
1: Rav, so what is the purpose in spiritual work in the corporeal world?
0: Well, the corporeal world was given to us because here, through our own forces, by ourselves, we can determine good connections, good relations of connection between us. PT 31.
1: How to imagine that the more we approach the good connection between us, the more the influence on the upper system, as he writes. What's lacking in the upper system?
0: We exist in a single system, which is nature. And the more we are in equivalence of form with the general overall nature, to that extent, we can influence it. And that way, from the lower one, we're able to influence the upper one. This is called raising man. And then we will get from there forces and understanding and everything until we will take on the upper force, the good forms of connection, and the feeling of the upper spiritual eternal life. And it will happen up until the upper world will truly descend down to our world. Or maybe you can say the opposite, that our world rises up to the degree of the upper world. PT 23.
1: Thank you, Rav, for this lesson. I wanted to ask, he writes that each one must include himself as though he's an organ of the friends. What does it mean to be an organ of the friends? What does it require?
0: Well, first of all, that I depend on them, but they also depend on me. And as much as I take upon myself to be the passageway that passes the good upper force connection to everyone, this is how I see my role in this life. PT 18.
2: Rav, כותב לנו ערכו.
1: Rabbi Chaim Vital writes to us, he was one of the closest to the Ari. He cautioned me and all the friends who were with him in that society to take upon ourselves the commandment to do of love your neighbor as yourself. What does it mean to do? To do something to do.
0: Yes, in practice, we need to achieve such a connection that is called love your friend as yourself. However, when you go forward and achieve it in practice, you already begin to feel that by this you're rising from one degree to the next spiritual degree, and you already exist not only in this body, in your body, but also in the upper world, in your soul, with your feeling, your attainment.
3: Yes, we're continuing.

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0: Pilot.
1: Bom, Ravino.
2: Come and see how grateful we should be to our teachers who impart us their sacred lights and dedicate their souls to do good for our souls. They stand in the middle between the path of harsh torments and the path of repentance. They save us from the netherworld, which is harder than death, and accustom us to reach the heavenly pleasures, the sublime gentleness and the pleasantness that is our share, ready and waiting for us from the very beginning, as we have said above. Each of them operates in his generation according to the power of the light of his teaching and sanctity. Our sages have already said, you have not a generation without such as Abraham, Isaac, and Jacob. Indeed, that godly man, the Ari, troubled and provided us the fullest measure. He did wondrously more than his predecessors. And if I had the tongue that praises, I would praise that day when his wisdom appeared, almost as the day when the Torah was given to Israel. Baruch Sulam.
0: In truth, friends, what else do we have except for being grateful? And how can we be grateful to such a method like we received from the Ari? In truth, it's impossible. We must be thankful to our Rav, first of all, that's clear. And in reality, our Rav is the most direct representative of Baruch Sulam. And this is because he studied with Rabash. He's the one who's continuing Baruch Sulam's path, method, in the most internal way. And Baruch Sulam, which we will hear about more in the lesson, is truly the incarnation of the soul of the Ari. And the Ari wrote us the whole upper system from Ein Sof till the shattering of Adam HaRishon. And Baruch Sulam presented all of this, interpreted it, wrote the inner light about it. And in this upper system that's being described in the books of Kabbalah, it cascades from the world of Ein Sof until the worlds, the vessels shattered, and the soul of Adam HaRishon was shattered as well. This entire system, from its exalted state in Ein Sof, all together, like the Kabbalists tell us, like Rav tells us, compels us to unite and keep the connection between us, since within this connection is the only way we can feel the upper system and we can walk in the direction of the answer. I don't know if we have enough words to express the gratitude we have for these teachers.
2: Let's read the excerpt again by Baruch Sulam. Come and see how grateful we should be to our teachers who impart us their sacred lights and dedicate their souls to do good to our souls. They stand in the middle between the path of harsh torments and the path of repentance. They save us from the netherworlds, which is hotter than death, and accustom us to reach the heavenly pleasures, the sublime gentleness and pleasantness that is our share, ready and waiting for us from the very beginning. As we have said above, each of them operates in his generation according to the power of the light of his teaching and sanctity. Our sages have already said, you have not a generation without such as Abraham, Isaac, and Jacob. Indeed, that godly man, the Ari, troubled and provided us the fullest measure. He did wondrously more than his predecessors. And if I had a tongue that praises, I would praise the day when his wisdom appeared almost as the day when the Torah was given to Israel.
0: Active workshop. Let's be grateful for the privilege we were given to implement the method of the Ari in the Ten. Let's be grateful for the privilege we were given to implement the method of the Ari in the Ten. Active workshop.
2: The Ari is the one who opened up the wisdom for us. He is a Kabbalist who received the hidden wisdom and turned it into a method you can implement. He opened it to the world. And everything that came afterwards is only a continuation of the method of the Ari. All the Kabbalists who came after him. Thanks to the Ari, we even know that there is such a thing as the wisdom of Kabbalah, that there is a purpose to our life.
0: The Ari is not something I know how to speak about. It's higher than high. How can I even know what it means that this method opened up and cascaded through the Kabbalists to brought it all the way to our Rav and brought someone like me to be here and be with you and study, participate with you? What will I say? Truly great gratitude that anyone who wants to study today can enter and taste this wondrous thing called the wisdom of Kabbalah.
2: I just spoke with Eyal on the way to the study hall. And I can only be grateful for this life when we come to this holy home of ours to revive the words of Bala Sulam, who writes about the Ari. If I had a tongue that praises, I would praise that day when his wisdom was revealed, almost as the day when the Torah was given to Israel. So high. And we here among the friends are drawing this force to us and from us onwards to the whole world. May we merit. And may all the pieces taste what we are tasting here.
0: Great gratitude for this process we were put in, a wondrous path, for so much help that we receive. That's truly, well, everything, the abilities, everything. And with that, a place to realize our choice, like we heard this morning. And just to be thankful for being in the morning lesson, here in the afternoon lesson, to truly be thankful. Where are others and where are we? In what place? And maybe that's what we're really missing, as much as possible, to just thank. The inside is criticizing, and we are just filled with thank you for what there is. There's no else besides him.
2: I'm happy I'm seated here now, in this place, in that my heart is aching, that it's unwilling to calm down and hide under a potion of this or that pleasure, but it's looking for the truth, looking for what is connection, what is bestowal. I'm sure you have the same deficiency and the same ache, and that's why you're seated here and you're asking and are unwilling to give up day after day, time after time. You can say it's thanks to the Creator that He woke us up. Thanks to Rav, Abash, Bala Sulam, and the Ari, who at that moment made his effort. And that obligates us, because there are several billions more people who can be seated here tomorrow too, with us, and maybe it's up to us.
0: Truly gratitude for people able to sit and study, and it's our responsibility not to keep this treasure for ourselves and to think and pray for the 10 so that we will succeed to adhere even more and manage to draw something from this light. Simply gratitude to be created in such a generation where we have a society, we have a 10, and we have the right to disseminate. May we use this and be happy.
2: I was listening to the friends and trying to think how we can express how great the Ari is. And maybe it's not that Baruch Shalom doesn't have a word, a tongue that speaks greatness. It's just impossible. There are no words for it. A person who has a feeling of spirituality, the quality of bestowal, equivalence of form with the Creator, sees what the Ari did and feels what the Ari did. But I don't think it's possible to say how great he is.
0: Let's try. We have a lesson now to talk about the praise of the Ari. Receive a little light.
2: Source excerpt number 2. Know that before the emanated beings were emanated and the created beings were created, the upper simple light had filled the whole existence. And there was no vacancy, such as an empty air or a hollow, but all was filled with that simple light of Ein Sof. And it had no head or end, but everything was one simple light, even and equal. And it is called the light of Ein Sof, infinity. Tree of Life, Part 1, Gate 1. Silent Workshop. Let's enter the lesson, asking to draw closer to the upper light. Let's enter the lesson, asking to draw closer to the upper light. Silent Workshop.

0: Shalom, shalom chaverim, shalom chaverim.
1: Hello, hello friends, to all the men and women, we're very happy to be here. We hope you're also happy to be here. We're happy to see all our friends in the world, the friends that are gathering and convening. We saw friends in Dnieper and Kiev and in London and other places. All together, every moment, friends gather and convene. It's a precious thing. We gather in order to bring our hearts closer. We don't have to convene physically, but when we do, it helps us. It helps us feel each other better. There's great joy for gathering, and we'll also appreciate it here in the study hall and everywhere else. This entire weekend, oh, we see also friends in Canada gathered. Wonderful, very delightful. This entire Saturday, this entire Shabbat, we are commemorating the departure of the Holy Ari, Rabbi Yitzchak Luria Ashkenazi, a great godly Kabbalist. It seems like we would never be able to really understand how great he was, but we hear from our teachers, we hear from Bala Sulam and Rabash, we hear from our dear teacher that the Ari was a great Kabbalist, and we too, like them, want to feel how great he was. So today we will continue to watch the second part of the lesson. We watched its first part this morning, whoever got to watch it, and today we will see the second part of this lesson. It's a lesson that was broadcasted in July 2001, or 21, I think. And we'll get to understand these words. The part that we will watch now will be about 45 minutes. It will be a 45-minute lesson that we will watch. Then we will try to digest and process what we heard. But before we start, there are many excerpts that were prepared for us for this lesson. We can enter and look at them in the study material, but there's a very special one, which is relatively, I don't know if it stands out, but it's rare, because the Ari, or the Rahu, who wrote in the name of the Ari, didn't write too many things that have to do with the group or the relations between the friends. He wrote the Tree of Life, which is something wondrous, incomprehensible for someone to write such a thing. But there's a piece here that's a little short but special. It's taken from the Gate of Incarnation. It's right now number 17 in our study materials. Let's read it. And besides all these wondrous things that we're talking and hearing and speaking of the Holy Ari, we'll try to hold on in our hearts what the Ari cautioned his students with. So, Marchu, Rab Chaim Vital, in the Gate of Incarnations, writes, "My teacher cautioned me and all the friends who were with him in that society to take upon ourselves the commandment to do of love your friend as yourself, and to aim to love each one from Israel as his own soul. For by this, his prayer would rise comprising all of Israel and will be able to ascend and make a correction above, especially our love of friends. Each and every one of us should include himself as though he is an organ of those friends. My teacher sternly cautioned me about this matter." So this caution that is put before us is there. We also recognize the cautions of Bala Sulam, turn away from imaginary things, and many others. When we bring it down and concentrate it to our work, it comes down to love of friends. So let's read it again, and then we'll enter the lesson. So we will enter with this common intention. "My teacher cautioned me and all the friends who were with him in that society to take upon ourselves the commandment to do of love your friend as yourself, and to aim to love each one from Israel as his own soul. For by this, his prayer would rise comprising all of Israel and will be able to ascend and make corrections above, especially our love of friends, each and every one of us should include himself as though he is an organ of those friends. My teacher sternly cautioned me about this matter. Our teacher cautioned us about this matter as well. We'll try to relate to them seriously. Let's watch this lesson, please.
2: We are continuing
3: the second part
2: of the lesson is connected to the continuation of the Ari. That Baal HaSulam was rewarded with the impregnation of the soul of the Ari. Please.
4: So the heading is Baal HaSulam was rewarded with being conceived with the soul of the Ari. Excerpt number 10 from letter 39 from Baal HaSulam.
2: Headline, Baal HaSulam, letter number 39. Know for certain that since the time of the Ari to this day, there has not been anyone who understood the method of the Ari to the fullest, as it was easier to attain a mind twice as great and twice as holy than the Ari's, than to understand his method in which many hands fiddled, from the one who first heard and wrote them through the last compilers, while they still did not attain the matters
4: as they are in their upper root. Thus each inverted and confused the matters, and now, by the Creator's will, I have been rewarded with a conception of the soul of the Ari, not because of my good deeds, but by a higher will. It is beyond me, too, why I have been chosen for this wonderful soul, with which no one has been granted since his passing until today. I cannot elaborate on this matter, as it is not my way to discuss the concealed.
5: Yes. What do we see from here? There's a matter of the conception of the soul of the Ari in Baal HaSulam, and that thus he can explain, to continue to open up all the writings of the Ari to us and to the wide audience. And to this day, he says, anyone who was into it, they were truly just confusing matters. We know these writings, people wanted to explain, to comment on what the Ari wrote. Students, Baal HaSulam writes, they just confused matters and they did a lot of harm in this. What can we do? We hear what he says, not more than this, but he received, like he says loudly, he has received the conception of the soul of the Ari, meaning what Ari attained, Baal HaSulam attained, and thus he can write all that he wrote. And thus we learn Baal HaSulam. And after we learn Baal HaSulam, we can turn to the writings of the Ari, as much as we have true sources, and understand what's written there. Onward.
4: Excerpt number 11. I am glad that I have been born in such a generation where it is permitted to disclose the wisdom of truth. And should you ask how I know that it is permitted, I will reply that it is because I have been given permission to disclose. That is, until now, the ways by which it is possible to publicly engage and to fully explain each word have not been revealed to any sage. And this is what the Creator has given me to the fullest extent. We deem it as dependent not on the greatness of the sage, but on the state of the generation. As our sages said, little Samuel was worthy, etc., but his generation was unworthy. This is why I said that my being rewarded with the manner of disclosing the wisdom is only because of my generation.
5: Turkey 2.
6: Good morning, dear Rav and friends. Our friend is asking,
4: it is certain that we cannot approach Ari as a piece of protein. So
6: what level he represent?
4: What level does he represent, and what should we feel when we hear the Ari so that we do not get confused?
5: The Creator that wants to bestow the human beings, He bestows. He has many opportunities, it's all in His hands. But if there is a matter of advancing man to the degree of the Creator, all of human beings to the degree of the Creator, then here we have a problem, because you need to give them knowledge, mind, sensation, opportunities, possibilities, and along with this, leave them free to do this, not from this that you give them forces and then they go do it. Rather that they shall have free choice, and they shall decide and understand themselves that this way is better, this way is less good, and such. We have the evil inclination, which is opposed to every good thing we want to do, and all this is in order to develop us to be free, that we understand that this is what our nature wants, and this is what I want, meaning the man in me, the Adam in me. Opposite of my nature. And such, this is our work. In order to bring us this method in a manner that won't obligate us, like the rest of the forces of nature obligate us to breathe. Let's say, whether I want it or not, I have to breathe. This way it is with everything. But rather, not in order to obligate us in actions of bestowal and love, which is the nature of the Creator, rather that we shall do these things out of our desire, internally, freely. So against this free desire, there needs to be something opposite, opposed to it, that we shall feel how much it obligates me, yes, my evil inclination, and how much I can be opposed to it because I choose in something else, in a unique goal, in order to attain it. And thus, the Creator needs to bring us the method of correction of ours, not in an obligatory manner through nature, as we see in still vegetative animate speaking, still vegetative animate, that in all of them in this world that belong to the degree of animate, they perform things because they have no choice. They're not asked whether they want or not. Of course they want, because that's the force that enlivens them and obligates them. Now, we want to reach a state that we are free, that we are supposedly not created beings, that we shall rise above these forces that activate us. To be a free nation in our land, meaning to be free in our desire. That's what the Creator wants, that we shall be free from Him. And from this freedom, we'll choose to be similar to Him, like Him, in actions opposite to what we had before, to actions of bestowal and love. These things that he wants to bring down to us, he can't do it through nature, that then will exist. Then, like we exist now, just instead of forces of reception that we have today, will be activated by forces of bestowal that we don't have today, but they would be. Yeah? Let's say like a mother. She constantly wants to worry for her children and give them. That's how we would feel ourselves towards everyone. Just to give and worry. But that doesn't make us free. And this, actually, we become slaves to our nature. Just like a woman, that nature obligates her to care for her baby. So, thus, this method, which is opposite of our nature, yes, it also reaches us not in an ordinary manner, right? Rather in a very weird manner. Some group there, Rabbi Shimon, that learned there, some odd people, and then we find some young person who comes from Egypt, the Ari, yeah? He came from Egypt, and he was a merchant, and was traveling all the time between Damascus and Jerusalem and Egypt. He was a traveling merchant with merchandise. Still a young guy, 36, when he passed away. Beforehand was engaged in all sorts of matters. What Rabbi Shimon and his friends wrote, the Ari and his students, these things were not revealed in an ordinary manner. The writings of the Zohar were not revealed. They were written on all sorts of pieces of papyrus, type of paper, and so on. And they were discovered in some market that some seller was using it to as a wrapping paper. And the Ari also, what he wrote was concealed in a tomb, and a part were concealed in some box that was just standing in some abandoned house or something. These things, of course, it's the upper force that arranges things this way and it cares for us to receive these things, but in a manner that's very unordinary, that we won't completely believe it. Like we'll have doubt that these things will reach people as if by chance, and unique people, maybe not so wise, not so rich, not so strong. No. Just like whoever whose heart cares, and we don't see it on the outside.
4: Just like we can't see this on ourselves when we look. When people look at us, they can't say, what's going on with him? That he's all of a sudden adhered to the wisdom of Kabbalah, wants to discover these things. If you say that by this I do, I can make a good earning, I can succeed at something. Yes, but what do you have from this? That's how it is. Therefore, the Creator, when he wants to bring humanity closer to him, but with that, to leave us as much freedom as possible, so that we won't remain dependent on him, then he brings it to us in such a way where some of humanity that wants to know and to discover the Creator is drawn to him, as the members of Bnei Baruch. And the other part, the billions, can look at them and say, they're crazy, what do they have in this? Well, they don't want anything harm to us, to cause us any harm. Well, let them be. There were times where there they related worse to Kabbalists. That's the way it takes place in nature, and it all stems from us needing to receive this method and remain free. You want? Please. You don't want? No. That's why it cascades in such a way.
7: Allah, Gana.
4: Next.
8: Keta mispar 12.
9: Excerpt number 12. Faith has diminished in general. Faith in the holy ones, the sages of the generations in particular, and the books of Kabbalah and the Zohar are full of corporeal parables. Hence, people are afraid lest they will lose more than they will gain, since they could easily fail with materializing. This is what prompted me to compose a sufficient interpretation on the writings of the Ari, and now on the Zohar, and I have completely removed that concern, for I have evidently explained and proven the spiritual meaning of everything that is abstract and devoid of any corporeal image, above space and above time, as the readers will see, to allow the whole of Israel to study the book of Zohar and be warmed by its sacred light.
7: Again. Allah.
8: Keta mispar 13.
4: It's next.
9: Excerpt 13. Know that knowing this wisdom depends mostly on knowing the order of the concatenation of the Sfirot and the Parzufim in the Olamot from one another by absolute necessary cause and consequence. The sages of the Zohar explained that in the occult manner, but no one understood their words until the Ari came and revealed the matters. Know also that the whole innovation in the Kabbalah of the Ari with respect to previous interpreters is primarily in the disclosure of the 10 Sfirot reflected light. Although the 10 Sfirot of reflected light in general were known to all the prior Kabbalists, their primary attainment and understanding was only according to the conducts in the 10 Sfirot of direct light. When the Ari came and explained to us the knowledge in the ways of the reflected light in their every detail, he thus opened before us the hidden treasures locked in the book of Zohar.
4: Meaning the main thing that the Ari added to the explanation, if you could call it the explanation of the Zohar, is that he interpreted it all in the manner of the Or Chozer, the reflected light, in the work of man from below upwards. Therefore, his books, his in commentary, the Tree of Life, is such an important book because everything is explained according to the restriction, the screen, and the reflected light, and then through the clothing of the reflected light on the direct light, we can receive and learn reality, which is the practical Kabbalah in practicality. Not that how the way it cascades from above down, but rather how we reveal it, how we open it from below. That is the Ari who interpreted the wisdom of Kabbalah did so in a way of the work of man. In as much as a person reveals and opens and understands these things, that it all depends on the work of man, on the screen that one builds.
1: And therefore, this way, we need to understand that the method of the Ari is a method of correction, our work. Next.
9: Excerpt 14. The Ari, being Messiah, son of Joseph, which is why he could reveal such wisdom, since he had permission from the revealed world.
1: Meaning we have two messiahs. A messiah is called the upper force that operates on a person and raises him from below upwards. So each and everyone has such an upper force, a messiah of his own. But there are two degrees of these forces. And it's probably like, well, as we usually learn, the force of Binah and the force of Chokhmah. This is why the Ari was the Messiah, son of Joseph, as Joseph is the force of Yesod, which brings the method to the world, and himself cannot implement it, realize it, but rather just opens it to the world, in as much as each that is ready for this is impressed by it and altogether is incorporated in it. But what we expect is the additional force that will be revealed in a certain way called the Messiah, son of David, which is already David Malchut. Not Yesod, but rather Malchut. Hence, as much as we act, let's hope that by that we're revealing the force against Malchut itself, which we are all part of. And this is how it will happen. Where this whole world will all receive the upper light and rise to the feeling of the upper system, and thus begin to exist in a way that is revealed to them as far as the general connection in everyone, and then it's certain that everyone will observe the general law of connection and get love, meaning complete connection, will spread all over the world.
2: Tel Aviv 3.
1: Tel Aviv 3.
9: Rav, what does it mean that the generation is ready and he can reveal the principles of the wisdom of Kabbalah to them? What is this permission given?
1: We see this from their writings, that from the time of the Ari onwards, this method of correction of man must actually spread around the world. And this is what Baal Shem Tov did, where all his work, all his life was by traveling from place to place and teaching everyone the method of connection, the method of correction, because he wanted to bring forth correction and hastening of the general correction of the world. And this is what we need to do now also.
9: I ask this from the perspective that many of our principles are really like a shock to human beings. It like turns their life upside down. How careful should we be in revealing these things? What is this? We need to reveal things correctly.
1: You need to reveal them in a way that is pleasant and good for the benefit of people. That's the first condition in dissemination.
2: Moscow 7.
7: Здорово. Сейчас вот вы сказали, что ну, а это только Ари раскрыл методику постижения снизу вверх. Мы настолько уже
9: к этому. Okay, Rav, you just said that the Ari, who was the first to reveal attainment from blow up. What was the method before the Ari? What's that?
4: Before the Ari is the 15th century. It's all together about 600 years ago. But prior to him, from the group of Rabbi Shimon till the Ari, there were individual Kabbalists here and there that would gather a little, write a little, as much as possible. And there wasn't so much what to learn, who to learn with. It was truly a gray era. That's all I can say. And only from the Ari, because of his book, because of the light that he brought to the world, then here and there groups began to rise that learned the method of the Ari and wanted to interpret it and realize it. What Baal Shem Tov did is he took these principles from the method of the Ari and talked about it and shared it and clothed it in stories and all kinds of things that you need to connect, you need to adhere, you need to achieve love and so on and so forth. He didn't talk about, well, he talked a little about the five worlds and the lights and the kelim and the souls. He started to talk about this because prior to that, it was prohibited to speak. Therefore, there were many people who resisted him. But he talked about it in a broad way as much as possible. First of all, this gave people a lot more confidence and strength and spirit in their lives. And after him, after Baal Shem Tov already, his students and others began to rise and be interested in this and talk. And that was already prohibited to engage in the wisdom of Kabbalah at that point and to talk about the things that are happening there. And then from the 16th century onwards, they already started to publish books and spread all over the places, and the people that were of attainment began to teach and open study rooms. Baal Shem Tov did a very great big thing. You could say that just like the Ari just wrote, Baal Shem Tov only spread this wisdom that the Ari wrote. Okay?
9: Meaning, there was no method?
2: Ken.
7: Mm-hmm.
2: Ken.
4: Yes. Yes. It was what the Ari and Baal Shem Tov did, these two, is they truly opened the wisdom of Kabbalah for our generation. And then Baal Sulam and Rabash came, it all comes kind of in pairs, and Baal Sulam wrote about everything and only taught a few individuals that were next to him. And I learned with a few of those that were still in the times of Baal Sulam that they learned from him. And that's why Baal Sulam and Rabash both operated in such a way like the Ari and Baal Shem Tov. Well, and we need to really take all these things that they brought us and to realize it in practicality in our last action.
9: PT 25. Yes, Rav, regarding the difference that you spoke of between the Ari and Baal Shem Tov, we know we say that Baal Shem Tov saves the person through the heart and Ari through the mind. Can you explain the difference here and what changed?
4: There was no change. It just is from these two different approaches of theirs and about the revelation of the Creator that comes to us, that you can reveal to the Creator by more intellectual work. It depends on the nature of a person and the root of his soul. And you can reveal him through the work in the heart. That's like Baal Shem Tov. But both are needed. And they complement one another. And people who study, study both. The implementation of the method of the Ari is in the Torah of the Baal Shem Tov. Yes. From this, the method of Hasidism was began, and just like all these methods were in existence for some time, and then it also weakened.
10: No, namshir.
4: Well, let's continue.
9: Rav, passage 16 is exactly about this.
4: Yeah, so please.
9: Excerpt 16. We are privileged by him to have been rewarded with the spirit of the Baal Shem Tov, whose greatness and sanctity are beyond any word and any utterance. He was not gazed upon and will not be gazed upon, except by those worthy that had served under his light. And they too, only intermittently, each according to what he received in his heart. It is true that the light of his Torah and holy wisdom are built primarily on the holy foundations of the Ari. However, they are not at all similar. I shall explain this with an allegory of a person drowning in the river, rising and sinking as drowning people do. Sometimes only the hair is visible, and then a council is sought to catch him by his head. Other times, his body appears as well. And then a council is sought to catch him from opposite his heart. So is the matter before us. After Israel has drowned in the evil waters of the exile among the nations, since then until now, they rise and fall. And not all times are the same. At the time of the Ari, only the head was visible. Hence, the Ari had troubled in our favor to save us through the mind. At the time of the Baal Shem Tov, there was relief. Hence, it was a blessing for us to save us from opposite the heart. And that was a great and true salvation for us.
4: Yes, nevertheless, the difference between them is about 100 years from the Ari to Baal Shem Tov. And this is what we have. What again, PT10?
9: Rav, there is a unique sensation of awakening from this lesson, something

0: in our times, in our world. This is why we exist. What else? What else will remain after us? Just like this whole world is imaginary and exists only inside our imagination, nothing remains from this life, only that which we can, as much as we can, bring everyone close to the Creator. So we will do it. We will operate as much as possible. And the main thing for us is not to think that we are small and despicable and who are we. On the contrary, to the extent in which we are small, but we are standing upon all those great ones that acted. And they couldn't have done anything more than to bring the method to the world. But the implementation of the method is actually on us, which they couldn't have done. And we, specifically, because we have the opposite, we don't have strength, well, the intellect or the feeling like they did. But we have the force to execute, and therefore we need to carry out ourselves in the human way that each and every one, every penny should add up to a great sum of the end of correction. And that is what we can operate for. Therefore, our whole action, and specifically Baal Shem Tov operated in this and talked about this, that our entire action is from the connection between us to expand this connection until all of humanity will know, from the greatest to the smallest, shall know him. His house shall be called the home for all the nations, and all the nations shall come upon it, and we will reach the general correction, which is what needs to be in the last generation.
1: Possible another question. Usually, over the course of the day, we go over the passages we read during the lesson. We read them, friends discuss about their impressions. It seems to me maybe they're less directing us to connection in the 10.
0: I think it is worthwhile to engage in this because, nevertheless, it's the day of the departure of the Ari, and in such a way we need to mark him as the foundation, or one of the foundations at least, of the correction of the world and our spiritual life. Yes. These are truly these special souls like Rashbi and the Ari, Baal Shem Tov, Baal Sulam, Rabash. We need to respect them and try to observe their Torah in us. That's okay, right? All right, so we'll do a workshop. What are we going to ask one another?
2: No.
0: Well, in what do we need to strengthen the method of the Ari through our actions? So it will truly be actions of connection, so much so that it's to the extent in which we reach the end of correction. In what can we practically do this? Because altogether, nothing remains for us but to implement that which the Ari wrote. Please, workshop.
3: 6 minutes. Please, workshop. 6 minutes. I'll repeat the question. By what should we strengthen the method of the Ari? Through our activities, so it will really be acts of connection until we reach the end of correction. How can we do this in practice? 6 minutes, workshop.
0: We need to strengthen the method of the Ari, which talks about connection. And this is what we need to strengthen, understand, and believe that it all

0: from that force, the force of bestowal, that we heard on one hand this morning about the coarseness and then also the refinement, and specifically through these two contradictions to find the middle line. And we have to strengthen through the examples we give one another, how we use the desire to receive for myself for the sake of connection, for the sake of love.
1: To strengthen the method of the Ari through activities, what can we do? We can act in our heart, perform acts of connection, new actions that never were, on an inner mechanism that rejects everything, a will to receive that constantly shows you the opposite, and you only need to pay attention to what is done to us from above. By this, we can strengthen the connection between us. Build here is something that never was. So, we are building here a network in which the hearts are connected. And this can be strengthened. And we will reveal what we revealed and make more efforts to unite. So it doesn't matter how long it takes or what we feel or what comes. We only need to continue together.
2: How is
0: it written? The commandment of thou shalt do of love thy friend as yourself. So what are you doing? You're sitting. What do you want? You want to bestow. You want to be like the Creator. And we know each other already. We know there are ascents and descents. And we have no control over our egos. So the best bank to invest in the form of the commandment of thou shalt do of love thy friends is to connect the friends, to love the friends, and bring them high spirits. This is the best yielding bank. So we have to bring high spirits to each other. By this we will be rich and happy, because it will come back to us several folds.
1: Yeah, we should bring high spirits and unite. Today in the morning lesson we learned a lot about annulment before our teachers, even when they're not here physically. So that's also very important, to come and leave our reason below and rise above reason, to try all the time.
0: The Ari method is very practical. He talks about the work of the created being before the Creator. And we can realize this. But the work isn't just in relation to the Creator, it's also with the friends. And we study together with the friends the method of the Ari. Our entire method is based on the method of the Ari. Bala Sulam based everything he wrote upon the Ari, and Rabash based everything on Bala Sulam, each in his style. As Rav said, there were the Ari and Baal Shem Tov, which are the foundation of our method. One did the more intellectual part, the Ari, and Baal Shem Tov on the emotional side of things. These are not two different things. They're two sides of the same coin.
1: I don't really know the Ari, but Rav Leitman has been here for some time, and he teaches us that we should try to love our friends like our kids and try to care about them and give them what we can, and in this way to gradually become like the light, as Owen likes to say, like the upper light. Let's try to love the friends and give what we can.
0: Throughout all the generations, And Rav mentioned it this morning. Every Kabbalist built his group, his students around him. This is what we have here, Bnei Baruch. This is what we need to strengthen and give it the highest importance of how dependent we are on one another for the sake of this correction. And it's not a correction for ourselves, but for everyone.
1: Beyond trying to save the world and have intentions, I need to constantly check if I'm correcting myself. Not my group, not my friends, but through this environment, I always correct myself. Owen, we are continuing. Once we started the lesson, the friends, the 10 that prepared and did the preparation for the lesson, they concluded the preparation with a prayer that we will merit coming closer to the upper light. Remember? Right? That was the prayer with which we started. So may we merit approaching the upper light. How do we know how to get closer to the upper light? From those who came closer to the upper light and convey it to us. These are the teachers. At the end of his words, Rav said we have to respect them and try to implement their teaching in us. It turns out that we, Bnei Baruch, if we want to be on the spiritual map of the generations, we have to try to adhere to our teacher who gives us what the teachers have given him, up to him. And by this, we will respect him when we implement his teaching in us. So let's add that to our prayer as well. Now we will read excerpt number 22, in which Rabash teaches us how one who wants to walk on the path of getting closer to the upper light follows the guides. Those who know how don't need a teacher. Those who don't know need a teacher. So how do we adhere to the teacher? Abash says, excerpt number 22, all the work of the created beings, that they must work above reason. It is impossible to do anything without faith in the sages who arranged for us the order of the work. Once a person has accepted his work as a tail to the lions, he follows the sages to walk only as they had arranged for us. This is, as our sages said, be dusted by the dust of their feet, of the sages. The Baal Tanura interprets that you should follow them. For one who walks kicks up dust with his feet, and one who follows him fills up with the dust that they raise with their feet. Thus far, the words of Baal Tanura interprets the words of our sages in Masechet Avot, in the Talmud. We should understand what our sages imply to us with this allegory. We should interpret that one who goes after faith in the sages looks at their way, and they say that we must go above reason. Then a person begins to be as spies to see if it is truly worthwhile to follow their path. This is regarded as the feet of the sages kicking up dust, which goes into the eyes of their followers. That is, when a person wants to understand the path of the sages, they tell us that we must follow them with our eyes shut, or dust will enter, something unimportant is called dust, meaning that there cannot be greater lowliness than this. Since man was given the reason and intellect in order to understand everything according to the intellect, and here we are told to walk by accepting faith in the sages. And a person wants to understand this path. And since as long as one is placed under the governance of the will to receive for himself, he cannot know what is good and what is bad, but must accept everything by way the sages, by the way the sages determined for us, or dust and dirt will enter his eyes, and he will not be able to move forward. But when we do not criticize the words of the sages and do not want to accept their words within reason, specifically by this we are rewarded with knowledge, reason of Kedusha, holiness. This is so because the whole reason why we need to go above reason is that we are immersed in self-love. Hence, through faith above reason, we are rewarded with vessels of bestowal. And then, the delight and pleasure in vessels of bestowal is revealed. In the words of the Zohar, this is called reason spreads and fills rooms and corridors. That is, when the vessels are proper, reason spreads both in the inner vessels and in the outer vessels. Abash, what does "may we be the head and not the tail" mean in the work?
0: There's something wondrous that Rabash writes here, but look what he says here in the beginning. All the work of the created beings is that they must work above reason. It's impossible to do anything without faith of the sages, who arranged for us the order of the work. Once a person has accepted his work as a tail to the lions, that's us, we want to be a tail to the lions who are our sages, meaning one is drawn to follow the sages and to follow them only according to what they arranged for us. And then he brings the allegory from Masechet Avot. This is where by be dusted by the dust of their feet of the sages, meaning you follow them, and one who walks brings up dust to those who are behind them. It reminds me of Rav giving us an example. He shared about a person who walks in a minefield. I don't know if anyone got to walk in a minefield, and I hope no one will, but when you walk in a minefield, there's the worry of stepping on a mine. You know, it's not a pleasant thing. So Rav said that whoever is walking makes footprints in the ground, and the person who follows him searches for those footprints of the one who walked before him, and in the same place that the one who was ahead of him placed his foot, he places his foot also. And that's how one advances. That's the way you walk and progress in the minefield. It really reminds us of this. And we want to talk about this. We touched it in the morning about the matter of annulment towards the teacher, towards the Rav. We heard wonderful things about the Ari, that we didn't get to know him. We read the books that were written, but beyond that, we don't have a direct connection to him. But we were rewarded with reading Bala Sulam's writings, which we didn't get to meet personally either. We also read, and we hear what Rabash told us about Bala Sulam. But our teacher, Rav, we got to know, and we get every day to know. He actually connects us to this chain of Kabbalists. He connects us to Rabash, who connects us to Bala Sulam, through which we can somewhat touch also the Ari. In the order, the degrees doesn't change, but reality does change. The reality we experience changes. We see that Rav is less present in lessons, and therefore we want to do a workshop and scrutinize between us together. What new forms does our work take on? All of us, Rav's students, we're all Rav Lightman's students, no matter where we are, or in what framework we studied or studying, we're all Rav's students. What new forms does our work, the students of Rav, clothe at this time? Let's try to scrutinize between us. How has our work changed, us students, work during this period of time? We'll go to a workshop. 6 minutes, please.
1: First of all, we are experiencing the recorded lessons from a long time ago, and we feel how each word that Rav says, you can really feel it in our tents today, in our work. It's practical, everything we hear. And we work more in tens, we get into the ten. This is really our work, to go deeper into the tens and feel what Rav teaches us there in the connection between us.
0: Yes, this period is really special. As if Rav's not here, but he's always with us. We simply don't see it with our eyes. But what's special here is that we need to strengthen our friends who are leading us, or leading the whole group. It's not a simple role, a very responsible and very difficult one. And we have an additional role to support, to strengthen, and give them all the power to lead Bnei Baruch to what Rav built his entire life.
1: What's changed? In terms of the study, we study in the ten. In a group of a few friends who want to connect, this will always be and hasn't changed. Why? Because in our connection, the Creator is revealed. What will change? The language we use, the understanding, the attainment. Gradually, we'll be able to use words that Kabbalists said and we didn't understand. Gradually, we'll begin to speak this way. Right line, left line, middle will be more tangible for us. And gradually, we'll come closer and reach the end of correction, God willing.
0: The work itself has not changed on one hand. On the other hand, if until not too long ago we had physically the character of Rav that we would see, today we don't. We have the management, which we can and should relate to them as Rav's followers, continuers, the continuation of Rav. But the image of Rav, we don't have right now. And we need to relate as if we still do. It's very special work. To relate to Rav's method, there's this sentence, I wish you'd forget me and follow my Torah, or keep my Torah. I don't remember how it works exactly. But very special sentence. Because the corporeal character, the image, doesn't matter. What matters is the method that Rav gives us. Rav, who gave us what Rabash gave us, what Bala Sulam gave us, that's the Rav we need to preserve. That's the Rav that we must adhere to every day. And that's the Rav that we have to bring to humanity.
1: New forms. I don't know. We have the head of the ten. We didn't have that before until recently. But our Rav is with us always, will always be with us. We will continue hearing him, learning from him. There's no difference. I don't know. I don't see a great difference. We come to the lesson, we unite with the friends. try to implement what I've said in the lesson and continue onwards to the next step.
3: We have to
0: be thankful for this eternality that Rav brings us in all the writings and everything he brings through all the Kabbalists through him. Something has changed, something has grown within us, and that is the internal work and identifying this point in the heart that each of us, this beautiful point that is such a precious and important point in our path. And we have to grow that above the bodies, the faces. And we have to continue with that. It's to realize, implement Rav's words. Not to understand the wisdom of Kabbalah, but to implement it.
1: On the one hand, Rav is always with us. On the other hand, our independence. The whole matter of importance, there will not be someone to tell you. That's it. Each one must increase the importance above everything, including above his own reason. And remember that what Rav constantly said, connection, connection, connection. I remember he said once that religion without love your neighbor as yourself is not a religion. So we need to adhere to him and constantly see ourselves opposite this point.
0: You can really feel that the work in faith above reason becomes much more real, something that you can feel that this is the time to realize this advice of the Kabbalists. Yes, friends, so we now want to open up the stage for questions and answers on any topic, also the topic we studied, also what we talked about now, altogether any subject that you feel the need here in the world, question marks or hands, whoever wants to ask or wanted to ask, you're invited so that we can scrutinize things together. Yes, please. I don't see who, but please. Yes.
4: היי, תודה, חברים, מורים. שאלה, אנחנו, אני מרגישה
1: שאנחנו עברנו הרי לדרך מהשאלות... I came to the path from questions of why, we would ask why. That's the question that brought us to the path. And I'm just confused. I would say, ask why. And here we're told... You have to go above reason and obey everything that Kabbalists say without asking why. Simply do it. So I don't know where's the balance between where the why is and going like an ox to the burden and a donkey to the load. Let's watch a clip and then we'll scrutinize clip which? Clip number one.
0: On one hand, if we come to study, the first condition is annulment. Why? Because the Creator chose for us to be me, the teacher, and you, the student. You have to annul yourself before the Creator. It's written about this and there's no argument about this. If not, then it's a waste of time. Look for something else. I didn't choose you, you didn't choose me, but probably it was arranged that way from above. Hence, if we're together, you must do that. If not, I'm not expelling anyone, but there's no chance without that. You don't have to come and lick my shoes. Rather, what you have to do is to annul your views towards my views in spiritual work, my reason over your reason. That's one thing. Without that, you won't receive the Torah, this guidance. That's one thing. The second thing is that all things that are said by the teacher must in some way be with the participation of the student, absorbed in him. It could be that it's not simple. It may not be immediate, certainly. it's clear that it's hard and it may take years, but it's impossible that there should be criticism. And if there is criticism, then it is in order to annul oneself even more based on this criticism. Otherwise, not there's none else besides him is here, and not the teacher, but rather just you, with your intellect, your feeling, and your control, then okay, you're outside anyway. Then why altogether call yourself being belonging to some group? Many people fall at this, and there are conditions, and more will fall. Those who come to a result are those who connect correctly to the teacher and the group, because by them one connects to the Creator. There's nothing you can do. That's the hierarchy, the order of the connected souls, and there are no concessions. If you leave this, then you have actually nothing to enter spirituality with. By what tool, by what vessel, what means, what guidance? So the teacher gives us an explanation here of how we need to nullify before the teacher on the spiritual path. And you asked about whether we need to cancel the why question. We don't have to annul anything. Doubts, questions, resistances, disagreement. These are all things that are growing. These are part of our path. Above them, not in place of them. Above them, we need to build together as a society. In our case, it's the 10, but also all of us as a society, the greatness and importance of the teacher, of the Kabbalists, of the books, of the path, of the 10, so that we will be able to hear from it about the greatness above these things. Above reason is not to cancel reason. There's reason, and thank God, the reason grows and becomes coarser and thicker and cruder, and all kinds of resistances, and I don't agree. Once Rav said that anything I say is opposite you. It can't be that you agree with me. It's opposite, because Rav is bringing down to us the upper light. And we're in a different place. We want to be in his place. That's why there's work. There are two contradicting forces. You don't cancel. If we cancel, there are no contradicted forces. Hence, our work is to build an environment that builds greatness and importance upon all the resistances and upon the growth of the ego. So it doesn't cancel the questions of why or any other question. Just like you know, and Rav brings everything to us. But after the questions, we have to continue and rise above them. Okay? Thank you. Other questions, please? Mac 24.
3: Да, добрый день, друзья. Скажите, пожалуйста, вот
1: Чак. Good day, friends.
3: Когда ты не ищешь противоречия, а у тебя есть желание добавить.
1: What do you do when you're not searching for contradictions and you want only to add?
3: В эту методику.
1: There's a feeling that the Ari added something of his own to this method. To what extent does each friend
3: что он может добавить в эту методику? Спасибо.
1: To what extent can he see himself as being able to add something to this method? Owen, thank you, Amen, our dear brother. It is written in the article Peace in the World that every person is unique and there's no one else like you. That stems from the fact that our root is one, unique and unified, and we want to be like it, nothing less. So if you are Amen and I'm Owen, or each one whom the Creator brought us, gave him a present and brought him to Bnei Baruch, we want to realize ourselves to the maximum. So we have to adhere to our sacred society, to our teacher, and as a result, he will find out how he can sanctify something in the world that's never happened. Each of us must be like Moses. So, let's come closer to each other so that Rav's light will be able to shine between us and direct us how each one and all of us will realize our place in creation. Thank you.
5: Hello, everyone. How can I tell if I'm in true annulment to my teacher?
0: Again, the question? How to know if I'm truly annulling before the Rav? Does anyone have an answer? How can a person check whether he's truly annulling before Rav?
6: Moti.
1: I've said it several times. Do what he asks. Everything he demands, do. That's the annulment. He doesn't want us to do something personal towards him. Although that too is possible. But to ask if I want to do something, if I ask you to do something, do it.
0: One of the things Rav said this morning, Rav said, the teacher or the Rav is a system. It's not a human being. It's a system, meaning I want to be connected to the system. Because like we heard right now in the clip, if I'm connected to my ego, to my personal desire, to the control, to my criticism, then I'm disconnected from the system. I'm not connected to the spiritual system. I'm not drawing the reforming light. But for us, during our time, Chris, and you know this, we have a very meaningful mean that we received from Rav called the 10. If I'm in a 10, each of us is in a 10, works every day with the friends. If someone does this, there's a very good chance to see whether one's engaged in annulment towards the friends, or like Rabash says, when he sees that he's greater than the friends, he's not capable of receiving from the friends. Rav explains this to us, and Rabash writes in many articles that in order for a person to receive something from a friend, greatness, importance, impressions, a force to advance with, you need to see the friends as great. So am I annulling before the friends? That's a question mark that each should check with himself. Thank you. Moscow.
7: Я хотел бы сказать, что сама история и урок про Ари о том, о его записях.
1: The whole history of the Ari, the lesson we heard, everything he wrote, which regrettably came to a state where they were found in the market, testified to how important it is to disseminate in the Congress, the 10th Convention, and this move of the head of the 10 are all intended for us to come closer between us. And then according to the rule of 80-20, meaning 80% connection between us, will create a 20% development in the dissemination. We work in this each day, and I know that there are certain countries where it's impossible to disseminate, but precisely in Kazakhstan and Almaty, what plans we can lead on the physical realm. Everything's online, we do, but the physical contact is also important. So what plans, programs, specifically in Almaty, can we do?
0: Except that's a very practical question that I think it would be best, and I know that you know, is to discuss this with the department head who's responsible for Kazakhstan. You know the factors there. Sit with them together and build plans. It's very nice, and we want to encourage in Almaty, not every place it's like this. Gatherings would be greatly encouraged, as many as possible. We want friends to meet. We see that there's a value to this meeting. For example, here, women and men here, some come here once a week. And it's very important to keep these meetings because these physical meetings have an additional value to virtual meetings. It's true, there's places where you can't because of the distance and other situations. But we really encourage physical meeting, a weekly meeting with the 10, monthly, for friends to sit together, to see each other, feel one another, talk, for there to be a connection. If it's impossible, we'll keep it virtual. But wherever it's possible physically, we really encourage it. About dissemination activities, you should consult.
1: You mentioned the importance of dissemination. I wanted to say that here in Israel, we have an opportunity next week to disseminate. Next week, well, the week after, on the 15th of Wednesday, here in the study hall, we will have a special evening around the topic of love, 15th of Av, the day of love. Not this Wednesday, the one after. And that event is intended for everyone who is studying with us and wants to bring someone to whom he wants to introduce the wisdom and give him a taste of the warmth and the connection and love we have between us. Not long ago, a friend of mine said that his dream is that we could let each person in the world what we feel in the tent. I think he said it at a meeting of friends. Every Thursday we have a gathering of friends. So at the end he said, I wish every person in the world could feel what we have between us now. Just like that. So this Wednesday, next Wednesday, we'll try to create that cloud of warmth and love here. So anyone you love and know and want to invite here, you're invited to.
6: Добрий день, дорогі товариші, світоведні. Таке у нас запитання. Сьогодні у нас в Києві присутня наша координатор.
0: Good day, dear friends. We have a question. Our coordinator, Sonia Shinko, came here to Kiev. We felt a great impression and great upliftment. The question is, how do you feel such an upliftment also every day in a regular connection with Rav and the great Kabbalists and the sources?
1: It all depends on the preparation. The light is present in complete rest. In the lesson we started in the morning, Av began his words with the upper light being present and the Kabbalists open trails, paths of light into our hearts. So the minute we soften our hearts, and this is why we are friends, to help each other break the shell and find the deepest points in our heart from within which we came to Rav and to Bnei Baruch, and each day let create an opening to perceive the direction, how to be similar to Rav. So each day we will have contact with him. Tomorrow we have a special connection. You mentioned Sonia being with you. So tomorrow we have a special meeting with the Ukrainian Kli at 6:30. I want to use the opportunity to invite all the friends from the Ukrainian Kli to a meeting with the management tomorrow, 6:30 to 8. Last Sunday, we had that meeting with the Russian Kli. Every Sunday, we have such meetings. I can testify personally that they make me emotional to tears. I feel the passion in our great Kli to engender new depth, a breakout in every area and every aspect. And it gives us a possibility to bring light to our life. So thank you to the Ukrainian Kli. You inspire everyone. May God preserve you.
0: L'chaim, additional questions, please. Turkey one?
8: Rav'ın ayak üzeri nasıl iselleştirip onunla form içinde gelinebilir?
0: Yeah, How to internalize Rav's words and really realize that you're entering the right deficiency with him. How can we internalize the path of Rav and say that we're really following the right deficiency? I don't know how a person can measure such things. I'm certain that a person himself can't measure alone. But for that, Chavzula, we first of all have a 10. And the 10 is in an area, in a group. And friends march on this path. We don't understand. We're all small, but we heard from Rav right now, and it was very special that we can add the force of execution, specifically because we're not such great ones like the Ari. We need to do. We need to implement. We read right now and heard a lot about the Ari and Barasulam and Rabash and Rav. And Rav built a method. The method is based on the work in the 10. It's based on the three means that Baal Sulam determined: Rav, group, and books. The group, in our case, is the 10 that's inside of a bigger group. And that's what we should concentrate upon. We have to keep our frameworks, our orders, like iron. They don't move right or left, just like Rav taught us throughout the years. We're thankful that we have many friends that kept and saw those orders all along the way, and that's why we're sticking to them. That's on one hand. On the other hand, and we talked about this a little in the morning, we need to add something of our own. Because the lack of Rav's presence physically demands of us to add, to fill with an addition that can come only from within the 10, from the common work in our 10. This space, this void, that feeling of a void that is created in each of us. Rav is leading us, Rav will always lead us, and Rav is our eternal teacher. We need to stick to him, not as individuals, as a 10, from the connection in the work between us. There's no individual work before Rav. I'm not working alone, me and the teacher and the creator. When a person comes in the beginning to the path, he imagines it as such, but gradually he discovers that there's an environment, which is the main means that Baal Sulam, Rabash, and Rav explained. Then please note, this is what Rav built. He actually built a global network of tens, which is divided into groups and regions and languages. That's fine, that's clear. But in practice, in the end, the method of the tens is the method. There is no work without a ten. That's why we have to invest all our forces together, all of us, to work within our tens, each time anew, to find ways to renew, because it's also not simple, and to continue on the path. I hear this from many friends. We're seemingly watching lessons that are recorded. I'm saying seemingly, because there's nothing recorded about them. It's a live lesson, as if it was given this moment. And it depends on me, on the vessel that I build, the lack that I come to the lesson with, in order to draw the reforming light. The reforming light is not dependent on time, nor on place. Rabbi Shimon could have written it 2,000 years ago, and whoever can approach it, can approach it. Same with the Ari, Baal Sulam and Rabash. Same thing, only with Rav. It's the recorded lessons, meaning we have a recorded archive. Prior to that, it wasn't recorded. So that's the process, that's the work, and we have to stick to that, to adhere to that.
1: Hello to the whole world, Kli. My question is this. We learn that the Creator appears only in the 10, between the friends. But in recent lessons, we've heard that the Creator clothes in each of us. How can we reconcile these two so they become one? Owen, we have to work in the 10 in order to acquire passion for godliness that will be so strong until we cannot sleep, until I am lovesick. And that passion will draw the reforming light, make it operate on me in a way that changes me, turns me from in order to receive to in order to bestow. And then I will have contact with the upper light. Soon, hopefully soon, it will happen to us.
0: Yes, friends, we're concluding with this. We're going to go down to our third meal, which also will be devoted to the commemoration of the Yahrzeit of the Ari, which we're devoting the whole weekend for. Another announcement, we'll just mention it. Tomorrow, between 6:30 to 8 p.m., there will be an open meeting with the management, with the Ukrainian Kli. It will take place on Zoom. Link was sent to all the friends there on the regular channels. All our Ukrainian friends, Ukrainian-speaking friends are invited. We'll conclude with a song.

La la.

0: קטע מספר 3. זה האיש...
1: Excerpt number 3.

That godly man, Rav Isaac Luria, the Ari, troubled and provided us the fullest measure. He did wondrously more than his predecessors, and if I had a tongue that praises, I would praise that day when his wisdom appeared almost as the day when the Torah was given to Israel. That godly man, Rav Isaac Luria, the Ari, troubled and provided us the fullest measure. He did wondrously more than his predecessors. And if I had a tongue that praises, I would praise that day when his wisdom appeared almost as the day when the Torah was given to Israel. I heard from Rav today in the morning lesson that the greatest things come without us feeling, And in a small place, a great man, the Ari, wrote the whole system and also gave us all the work of man. And we went through a Sabbath where we were filled with everything being around the Ari, and I feel like this meal is a meal of gratitude for him, for all that he gave us. And all that he gave us is the infrastructure for our work. So let's enter this meal as a meal of gratitude for our teacher, for our teachers. So now, friends, we're eating with an appetite, and as we're doing this, we're raising and thanking the Creator for the privilege He gave us now at these actual moments between us to talk about the greatness of the Kabbalists and to bring contentment to the Creator through this. Bon appétit.

0: We're going to try that again. This is excerpt number two. How grateful we should be to our teachers who impart us their sacred lights and dedicate their souls to do good to our souls. Today at the noon lesson, the friends from Turkey asked a question. In what is the Ari great? After all, we don't adhere to bodies, names, and characters. And for the first time I heard that actually, until the Ari, the whole method was a method from above down through direct light, and the Ari is the one who opened up for us free choice. He opened the possibility to walk with the reflected light, to make the reflected light. Well, this is the first time I heard this. Now, why did I hear it for the first time? We talked about it a year ago, 2 years ago, 20 years ago. There's those that maybe 30 years here. And then it connected to that persistent question that I've had throughout all my time in Bnei Baruch. Rav, how will we not miss? How will we hear you saying to us, let's go up to Jerusalem now? How will we not miss that moment? And I heard it in 2010 when in the Chadera group when I got here. And he said quietly there, you need to connect. Years went by. I came here 2015, 16, I don't remember again. The Ari is your side. Rav, how will we miss hearing you? How will we not go after Jerusalem? I'm with you. How can we adhere to you? You're our Rav. And he says in an even louder voice, you need to connect between you. The wars, October 7th. All the things are just getting worse and worse. And today I heard that question again in the morning lesson. Rav, how will we not miss? How will we not miss when you call upon us to go up to Jerusalem? And again, he repeats the same thing. You need to connect between you. Everything is here. We don't need to go up anywhere. We need to look at the friends besides you, that 10 that you were given a few years ago, and with them, only with them, do what he says to do. That's to go up to Jerusalem for us.
1: Chaim.
0: We're going to watch clip number one where Rav talks about the great gift we received that enables us to go out of ourselves, out of the radish. Clip number one. Each of us needs to feel the great responsibility given from above, such a gift of being the student of the Ari, to learn from his books, to even belong to a system that is immense, exalted, outside of this dark, imaginary world of ours. And the day where the writings of the Ari were revealed and how they came to us in the explanation of Bala Sulam is truly a great day for the whole world. Usually we hear in the world where they say, this discovery is like as good as the nuclear bomb or the invention of motor, an engine, or toast, whatever. There's no words to describe what revelation the Ari brought forth and than Baruch Sulam developed for us. It's a true salvation to all of humanity to emerge from our radish and reach the enlightened, eternal world filled with living revelations, and all of this only thanks to these great Kabbalists. Let's drink L'chaim for being worthy to be called the students of the Ari. L'chaim. There's a very inspiring sentence. An assembly of people that gathered here, you know this, right? And one of the things I'm thankful to the Creator for is friends on the path, and one of the very special friends who accompanied me personally and my family. And every time there's a congress and every time a gathering happens here, or something, then I always get the privilege of one of the students of the Ari as like a rock, what implements everything that Rav says. The moment he comes here, he gives you a mirror to see the truth of what is a real Kabbalist. This friend comes, and my children grew up with him, and I grew up with him. His name is Ruslan Bitsuyev, and we have truly been rewarded of having such friends in Bnei Baruch, who give us a demonstration one-to-one, like in the factory outlet. What is a Kabbalist according to the Ari? Ruslan.
1: Да, David, как раз ты для меня являешься примером преданности.
0: Yes, David, you are also an example for me for devotion and the implementation of love of friends in practice. And that's why also we went with Raf. You see, we have one thought about the friends in Bnei Baruch. I remember also when I heard for the first time how the Ari invited, how he called upon his students to Jerusalem for them to ascend. And after that, Baruch Sulam continued to call to his generation. So he got like this blow. Yes, what is it where you're being called from above to go up to Jerusalem? What is it? And even though the Ari lived in the 16th century, Kabbalists teach us there's no such thing as time. And the call of the Ari to go up to Jerusalem, to rise, to love your friend as yourself, this cry, this call is truly between us, ahead of us, awaiting our implementation. And it's not waiting. So we can also answer him. What will we answer the Ari, Baruch Sulam, and our Rav? What will we answer them? We have only one possibility to do, and that's to be devoted and loyal to our dear Rav. Through what? Through doing everything that is precious to him. Everything he taught us. Everything that Rav invested personally in each of us in our lives. And for this world group to develop this way, can you imagine yourself as a global group of Bnei Baruch? Where have you seen such a thing in Bnei Baruch, in the world? And also now, like always, he will always give us the whole method, the whole way to connect between us as he gathered us in tens. Tens that are learning and deepening and wanting to disclose their hearts to be conduits of light for their friends. And really, today in these lessons, I got like this blow, like this illumination, like an innovation, innovating my attitude. Where are we? What are we dealing with here? Do you understand what an opportunity we have now?
1: И что? Чем мы можем ответить? С огромной благодарностью.
0: And what? What will we answer him? We'll answer him with great gratitude. And now I'm taking the responsibility upon myself before the Creator, that we, the global world group of Bnei Baruch, are taking this responsibility upon us. We're continuing the ways of the Rashbi, the Ari, Bar Shem Tov, Bar Sulam, Rabash, and our dear Rav. And together, continuing this path for the whole world. Lechaim Bnei Baruch. Once, while on a walk with Ari Vital, the Ari said a song. He didn't write it. The words simply emerged out of his mouth naturally, like an ever-growing fountain. The Ari emphasized every word, every letter, every upper thought. That's where the famous song of the Ari was born. Know that before the creators were created and the emanated were emanated, there was a simple light that filled all of reality. There was no free place from empty space or light. Everything was filled with that simple light. There was no rosh, no beginning, no end. Everything was one simple light in one equivalence, which is called the light of Ein Sof. The entire wisdom of Kabbalah is in this song. You could write 1,000 doctorates about it, and we will still not be able to open it and to take everything that's in there. After this restriction, where the empty void and empty air remained in the middle of this light of Ein Sof, there was a place where the emanated could be and the creatures. And then it extended from the light of Ein Sof one line from above downwards, cascading, descending into that space, and through that line he emanated and created and did all the worlds. We will have to discover throughout the next generations the extent in which the Ari concealed within this song, so that we will reveal the depth of the reception that is already coming to us layer by layer through its implementation, reach the apex of humanity. We're in such an event in which you feel great excitement together with fear and joy. A day where we unite with this force that we were given, that we were rewarded to be in. What could be more powerful than this fear and this excitement? Ruslan talked earlier, he wanted to use this concept of coupling, of striking. And actually what's happening now is we can aim ourselves towards this striking of coupling, such that is with the upper light that is illuminating powerfully now. But it will only happen if we are all adhered, glued, like one body. Together with us, our Rav, our dear teacher. We'll be together. With the Creator. L'chaim. Okay, friends. I'll start with Sasha. Sasha is Rav's first student. He came in 1991, in April. I came 14 years later. No, not 14, 4 years, 1995. What am I trying to say? When I filmed the first movie with Sasha about the point in the heart, Sasha there really wants to act the image of the Ari, the character of the Ari. A few years later, he did, in the movie that you saw, he did depict the Ari. He really wanted to be the character of Rashbi. In a few years later, he played Rashbi. He really wanted to play the character of Bar Sulam. We now finished the movie about Bar Sulam, and soon there'll be a screening of it. But see how a person was brought to the right place, really. And he's given everything. That's how we were brought to Rav. We came due to the cry of Rav, come, and we came. We're talking about being worthy of such Kabbalists. So we must simply be worthy of such Kabbalists. We filmed a movie about the Ari. We're filming. Suddenly I hear on the other side of the street screams, it's him. We're filming Rav there. It's him. I turn around and some very orthodox guy, beyond words. You can have even more than that. With the long socks, with a big hat like that and everything, and he's pointing his finger at Rav and he's saying, that's him. So I, right away, he's going to say, he was teaching those guys, and you're opening the words of God to everyone. He's some kind of accusation. And so he says, it's him. He's the man of truth. And what can I say to you? We probably did something in the previous incarnation for us to be given the privilege today, here, now, to be students of Rav Lightman. It's worthwhile to feel and understand this really right now, to really feel it. He taught us, the Kabbalist who taught us is the one who managed to really, I'm certain, to enter into his heart the whole wisdom of Kabbalah and to pass it along to our generation. What else did I want to say? Maybe we'll sing something, Sasha. What, you'll start? What?

0: Ну, Лехаим бней Барух, шеер рауим мамаш ле...
1: Лехаим бней Барух, may we truly be worthy of this exalted role of being the students of Rav Lightman.

0: כל השתדלותו של האדם הוא למצוא חן בעיני השם.
1: All of one's attempt is to try to merit the Creator's liking, where it's written, I shall speak for my brothers and to be peace with you. And this voice that we've merited in hearing together the voice of the Ari is because he is trying for us. Dear friends, our next meeting is preparation for the morning lesson at 2:40 a.m. in the study hall.

0: חברים יקרים, בחלק הראשון נלמד מתוך שיעור של הרב.
1: Dear friends, in the first part we'll learn from Rav's lesson on the topic of the Memorial Day of the Ari. The lesson is from July 14, 2021. It's based on selected excerpts on the topic.
2: Shalom, nosa shiur hu yom hashana.
3: Hello. Our lesson today is about the...
1: Hello, the topic of the lesson is the Memorial Day of the Ari. We'll read selected excerpts. The study material can be found in kabbalahmedia.info. You can ask questions in the consent questions, and
3: the study material will be asked during the lesson.
1: Let's begin.
4: Ora Elyon.
5: The upper light that comes from the Creator, who decided to share it with the created beings, to create them and to educate them so that they will feel the upper light, its essence, its quality, its internal quality. It goes through many stages, many degrees in its decline from the upper force until it becomes something that can reach contact with the created being, where the created being is something that is the opposite of the creator, separate from him. This is why it is called Nivra, created being. And this is why the upper light that goes through all of these concealments, all of these degrees in its decline, and it cascades through them, it takes on all kinds of different forms of clothing, garments, in order to adapt itself to the created being. And out of the fact that the created being needs to truly be the opposite of the creator in order to discover him to the fullest, he has to be completely the opposite of the creator. And at the same time, in the created being, there has to be some connection with the creator. So we learn that the upper light carries within it both the will to receive, that was created, existence out of absence, and also this spark that comes from the Creator. And all of that comes from above down to the final lowest point, where that there is nothing worse than it. It is considered that it is already in this world. And here it begins to portray, to shape the future created being that starts to grow, to be built truly from the dust, from the lowest degrees, and it develops more and more, further and further, through the force of that spark of light that exists inside of the will to receive, and then it evolves, it develops from one degree to the next, from one time to the next, until it reaches forms that already respond in the forms of the vegetative, and then the animate, and then the speaking, and it is all as a response that the created being can add to whatever it receives from the Creator. In the form of a natural response, an instinctive one, and later on with responses that are more and more complex. Where it begins to connect with the one who is awakening him, to demand from him to enter some sort of a relation with him out of the will to receive within him, that he

0: wants to be connected to the upper one that is taking care of him, that is developing him. So he also learns from the upper one what is it that the upper one wants from him and how he is supposed to respond to the upper one. And then we see that the will to receive, just like in a baby, the will to receive in a baby is constantly pushing it and pushing it to connect more and more in a way that is aware and emotional and intellectual with the one that is taking care of it. And this is how the will to receive grows, until it reaches degrees where people in this world start asking, where are we from, why are we here, what for, etc., etc. And this is how their development reaches a state where such people grow out of them that demand out of their nature that has developed in such a way, they demand a connection with the upper one more and more. And those people who have inside of them such a lack, such a soul, are the ones that later on tell us and explain to us whom we are connected to and who we truly are and who is managing us and so on. There were many such people throughout history. We know about some of them, we remember them, others we don't. It's not so important. However, there are such people who left for us means by which to reach a connection with the upper force. And we remember them, we honor them, and we study them. And the most important one among them is a person who was called the Ari.
1: Ashkenazi
0: Yitzhak Luria. And he lived in the 15th century. It's quite late already. Before him, there were thousands of generations of Kabbalists. The first one among them was Adam HaRishon. And then the offsprings of Adam HaRishon, that is his students, up to Abraham, and from Abraham onward, Isaac, Jacob, these are all schools. They opened schools and educated people. However, the Ari, nevertheless, was truly great. We are going to read about him now. Today is the memorial day for his departure. And we need to remember him and to connect with him by studying, because by this we also drawn upon ourselves an opportunity to connect with that very special soul, that there was none other like it in the entire human species. In the system of Adam HaRishon, that soul was truly a very special one, and it worked towards correction to an extent that no one else was able to reach. So let's read what they prepared for us, please.
2: The first excerpt is the Ari's poem. Behold, that before the emanations were emanated and the creatures were created, the upper simple light had filled the whole existence. And there was no vacancy such as an empty air, a hollow, but all was filled with that simple, boundless light. And there was no such part as a head or end, but everything was one simple light, balanced evenly and equally, and it was called the light of Ensof. And when upon his simple will came the desire to create the worlds and emanate the emanations, to bring to light the perfection of his deeds, his names, and his appellations, which was the cause of the creation of the worlds, then Ein Sof restricted himself in his middle point, precisely at the center, and he restricted that light and drew far off to the sides around that middle point. And there remained an empty space, an empty air, a vacuum, precisely from the middle point. And that restriction was equally around that empty middle point, so that the space was evenly circled around it. And after the restriction, when the vacant space remained empty, precisely in the middle of the light of Ein Sof, a place was formed where the emanations, creations, formations, and actions might reside. Then, from the light of Ein Sof, a single line hung down from above, lowered into that space. And through that line, he emanated, created, formed, and made all the worlds. Prior to these four worlds, there was one light of Ein Sof, whose name is one, in wondrous hidden unity. And even in the angels closest to him, there is no force and no attainment in the Ein Sof, as there is no mind of a created being that could attain him, for he has no place, no boundary, and no name.
0: Yes, from this, as we know, this is how the Ari starts his main book called The Tree of Life, that explains for the very first time throughout the history of the wisdom of Kabbalah. It explains to us the entire system and how it is built from above downward, to the extent that it can be expressed in our language, in a way that is close to our understanding. Indeed, these excerpts are very special ones. Yes. What is going on in PT 6?
2: Thank you, Rav. I didn't want to interrupt the silence and the power in the lesson, but when he said, how do we connect to the soul of the Ari? How do we do it? Through the 10?
0: Through the 10, for sure. This is also something that he had passed on to his students, and he demanded it from them, that they will be connected. And we even have records from his students, the way they behaved according to his guidance. And if we want to connect to the Ari, it means that we have to connect through the same rules of the wisdom of Kabbalah that are the same for everyone. Again, through that same rule of love your friend as yourself, we eventually have to keep it to the fullest. That is all. Yes, Gilad, Gena.
1: Excerpt number 2.
2: Come and see how grateful we should be to our teachers who impart us their sacred life.

0: As we have said above, and each of them operates in his generation according to the power of his light and his teaching and sanctity. And our sages have said, you have not a generation without such as Abraham, Isaac, and Jacob. Indeed, that godly man, our Rav, our teacher, Isaac Luria, the Ari, troubled and provided us the fullest measure. He did wondrously more than his predecessors, and if I had a tongue that praises, I would praise that day when his wisdom appeared, almost at the day when the Torah was given to Israel.
1: Yes, this is what Baal HaSulam writes, that indeed what the Ari wrote, what he opened, what he revealed, was truly on the same magnitude, the same height as Moses, who opened the Torah, and also the Torah that Moses brought to humanity. We are not really aware of it. We don't really know how to use it. And the Ari, by that, took another step forward. He explained to us what is the essence of the Torah, the internality of the Torah, and why do we have to keep it, and what exactly should we keep, that the connection between us is actually connecting all of the parts of creation, which is broken deliberately, so that we, by assembling it through our effort to connect between us, by that we cause correction and we attain the force that connects, the inner force that exists in it, that is the Creator. So, from the Torah itself, we cannot understand these things. However, when the generations declined from generation to generation, and we truly reached the ruin of the first temple and then the second temple, and then we reached the exile, and already at the end of the exile, at the 15th or 16th century, then the time has come for humanity to discover the state that it is in and what it has to do in practice. And at that point, the soul of the Ari was revealed, and he explained, he wrote, he actually founded this whole form. That is, he revealed to us what is that system of the upper nature that is working on us, and what we accordingly should do. It became clear in general, in system-wide, where we exist, what is operating, working from above, and how we accordingly should work from below, what is our purpose, and all of that became revealed. Kiev.
0: Hey, Rav, who did the Ari write for? Who did he? For whom did he teach this book?
1: The Ari wrote his things for everyone. For everyone. However, who came to him? Well, five or six people came. This is all in all the students around him. There were a few more, then a few less. But he wrote it for everyone. When a Kabbalist writes and he opens up whatever he wrote, it's for everyone, so he writes it for everyone. This the purpose of humanity, as Baal HaSulam wrote later, is equal for everyone, for the white, the black, the yellow, the red, it doesn't matter what race or nothing really matters, so long as the person would want to know what does he exist for, who is managing him, and to whom should he come closer. That's it.
0: That group that was around him, a group of his students, where there is a vessel through which you could write it?
1: No, I don't think so.

0: I don't think that he wrote it thanks to his group. He was so high, he took from them a certain deficiency, nevertheless, by being connected with them. But it's not that the group was seemingly somehow took part in his writing. No, it was such a soul that was truly disconnected from everyone.
1: And when we read it, this height, this exalted height, what should we take from this?
0: We should be impressed, inspired by the Ari, by what he did, and to learn something from him. That actually, this is the Tree of Life, his main book. And there are also, there's also the Seven Gates, there are other books. And also the books, he didn't quite write them, but rather they were already written later on by by students from whatever he left behind. The most important thing we need to learn from him is the general system, and when we study that, we already become connected to those entrances, the gates that bring us the upper light that is influencing us as surrounding light. Gilad.
1: Excerpt number 3. There are not enough words to measure his holy work in our favor, as the doors of attainment were locked and bolted and he came and opened them for us. And you find a 38-year-old who subdued with his wisdom all his predecessors through the Geonim, the genius, and through all times. And all the elders of the land, the gallant shepherds, friends and disciples of the godly sage the Ramak, stood before him as disciples before the Av. And all the sages of the generations following them to this day, none missing, have abandoned all the books and compositions that precede him. Both the Kabbalah of the Ramak, the Kabbalah of the Rishonim, the first, and the Kabbalah of the Geonim, the genius, blessed be the memory of them all, and they have attached their spiritual life entirely and solely to his holy wisdom.
0: Yes, indeed, this is how it was. These were the conditions from above, that the Ari revealed it, and in his generation no one stood against him, saying, this is incorrect, he's not okay, as later on it happened in the following generations, from the Baal Shem Tov and onward, where they were publicizing the wisdom of the Ari, and many people stood against it, opposed it. But during the time of the Ari, he was working in a small town in Sefad with a small community and just a few students. Even today, till this day, this place where he was teaching still exists. And we can go there. We once went there. We used to go there to honor this place. But time goes by, and we no longer need to be connected specifically with those places by going there physically. But actually, this is what we have to learn from those periods that have transpired in history before us, that these great things come down to our world in a very gentle way. We don't see them, we don't understand them, we don't feel what is going on. And in some small place, there is some great person from whom the whole of the Torah, of the teaching, comes to us, and he explains to us about the actions of creation and about man's duty in creation, and later on it becomes revealed years later. Next.
1: Rav, can you explain, if you can explain, the difference between the method of study or the form of revelation that was before the Ari and what he brought? What was his innovation about?
0: The novelty, what was new is that humanity keeps growing in its ego, and this is why, according to the degree of the ego, it becomes more and more in opposition to the upper light, the Creator. In that state, where they're opposite one another, comes to a point where specifically from something and its opposite, that is, from the Creator, from the upper light, and from the will to receive, the darkness, they reach such a state where they already begin to feel, even though the light is very small, that comes. However, nevertheless, specifically the force of the darkness helps, and it emphasizes the light out of it. And this is how, from generation to generation, we come closer and closer to the revelation of the Creator. Even though His light is small, however, our ego has become greater, so we search more, we understand more, we discover more the plan of creation, the purpose of creation. We're expecting it, looking forward to it, and this is what is helping us to get closer. It's not because we are so worthy of it, but rather out of our ego that is growing and demanding it.
1: But when a Kabbalist brings something new to the world, very few at that time can understand anything of his words, if at all. Nevertheless, it changes all of humanity.
0: Because it works as surrounding light. It works as surrounding light. Now also we learn, and the whole of humanity, is as much as we have people living on the face of the earth, at that moment, the light that we are connected with, which is a tiny light, but nevertheless it does pass through us to them, because we're all connected in a single body called Adam. Well,
1: excerpt number 4. Know for certain that not as in the early generations and the first days that were in the fifth millennium, since in those days the gates of this wisdom were closed and locked. For this reason, there were only few Kabbalists. It is not so in the sixth millennium, when the gates of light have been opened, the gates of mercy. And now it is of great contentment to the Creator to make known the glory of His kingdom forever and ever. Especially now that all the holy writings of the Ari have been printed. He had opened for us the gates of light that had been closed and sealed by 1,000 locks since the days of old. And all his words are the words of the living God from the mouth of Elijah, the prophet. And by his permission, he revealed what he had revealed. Now there is no obstacle or danger, just as in the revealed.
0: Yes, this is also a well-known book, the Brit HaShalem, the Complete Covenant. This is how all the Kabbalists following the Ari, they respect him and they bless him for what he did and what he revealed, because thanks to him they are alive spiritually. And this is how, this is what they attain. Next.
1: Number 5. I heard from the Admor of Kalchin. In the earlier times, one had to first obtain all 7 external teachings called the seven maidens that serve the king's daughter, as well as terrible mortifications. And yet, not many gained favor in the eyes of the Creator. But since we have been rewarded with the teachings of the Ari and the work ways of the Baal Shem Tov, it is truly possible for anyone, and the above preparations are no longer necessary.
0: Yes, this is truly something great that the two of them did. Usually we don't quite know the actions of the Baal Shem Tov. However, what he did, he actually took the entire wisdom of the Ari and he disseminated it. He was the greatest disseminator. We see up to this day how many people have heard about the Baal Shem Tov and they respect him, even though they don't study the wisdom of Kabbalah on their own. However, nevertheless, they have in them the results from his study, at least in the sense that they are drawn to love your friend as yourself. This is why we need both of these people. One of them acted in order to reveal scientifically, let's say, what is happening throughout the whole of reality, the system of reality, the forces that work in reality, the Creator's attitude to the created beings, systematically. This is what the Ari did, and how the Baal Shem Tov clothed this in all kinds of stories, in forms by which he was able to bring the words of the Ari closer to the common people. This is why he was the great disseminator, the great interpreter or commentator. And even though he didn't write anything by himself, because he was only thinking about how to bring to publicize the method of correction in all the different parts of the people, the population. And as much as people stood against him and opposed him, he nevertheless did it. And we can see the results of his actions until our very day. Even though we might say that his spiritual offsprings don't really study the method of the Ari, and as a result of that, they're also not so much concerned to how to correctly interpret, practically interpret, love your friend as yourself. However, certainly the two of them did the same thing. The Ari revealed and Baal Shem Tov disseminated. We don't have any questions about it, so let's continue.
1: Excerpt number 6. My teacher would say that the heart of the intention of reading in the Torah depends on aiming to connect one's heart to its root through the Torah. In order to complete the upper tree and complete the upper man and correct him. For this is the whole purpose of man's creation and the purpose of his engagement in the Torah.
2: Ken.
0: Yes. Again, please.
1: Again, number 6. My teacher would say that the heart of the intention of reading in the Torah depends on aiming to connect one's heart to the root, to its root, through the Torah in order to complete the upper tree and complete the upper man and correct him. For this is the whole purpose of man's creation and the purpose of his engagement in the Torah.
0: Rehovot.
1: From this excerpt, it sounds as if it's enough to do individual work in front of the Creator in order to climb spiritually.
0: We have no Kabbalists that did not create a group around him, not in order to teach them that group, but so as together with them, through the connection with them, to advance together, because the spiritual advancement can be done only in a group.
1: Thank you.
0: Next.
1: Number 7. My teacher cautioned me and all the friends who were with him in that society to take upon ourselves the commandment of to love your neighbor as yourself, and to aim to love each one from Israel as his own soul. For by this his prayer would rise, comprising all of Israel, and will be able to ascend and make a correction above, especially our love of friends. Each and every one of us should include himself as though he's an organ of those friends. My teacher sternly cautioned me about this matter.
0: Again,
1: number 7. My teacher cautioned me and all the friends who were with him in that society to take upon ourselves the commandment to do of love your neighbor as yourself, and to aim to love each one from Israel as his own soul. For by this his prayer would rise, comprising all of Israel, and will be able to ascend and make a correction up above, especially our love of friends. Each and every one of us should include himself as though he is an organ of those friends. My teacher sternly cautioned me about this matter.
0: This is very important, to feel ourselves that we belong to a single body. The whole of humanity will actually need to feel that, and that each one depends on everyone, that my whole spiritual life depends only on the good connection between us, and also our corporeal life. We are the last generation. We will feel more and more to what extent we depend on each other. And without achieving a good connection between us, we will not succeed in anything in this corporeal life also. And this is a study that humanity will now have to learn from life, from the blows, from all of the necessary things that it will be lacking, missing. Because if we don't add a good connection between us, then we will not be rewarded with any success anywhere in any territory, any aspect of life. So the correct, good connection between people, it has to be the main study of ours, and also of the whole of humanity following us. Man has to go back to the system, and the system has to be to go back from being a broken system to a single, integral, connected, and where the whole of humanity depend on each other. So let's hope that people will understand that, and quickly. We already study systems and we understand how they operate, so it should not be so difficult for us to understand that all of us exist in a single system, a single force, and as much as we will want to keep it, this force will sustain us. It is bringing us closer to each other. It is pushing us towards each other. However, we don't want it, and therefore we resist it, and then this is the source of all of our problems. But if we will understand that we have no choice, but rather nature specifically wants to bring us to a good connection, then we will reach the point where by this we will resolve all of our problems. And therefore, here it's not an issue of left or right or all kinds of different political parties or different movements. There is only one thing, that the upper nature is in which we exist is demanding of us to be connected in a good way, reciprocally to each other. This is clear? Good. Tzafon.
1: Rav, so what is the purpose of spiritual work in the corporeal world?
0: Well, the corporeal world was given to us because here, through our own forces, by ourselves, we can determine good connections, good relations of connection between us. PT 31.
1: How to imagine that the more we approach the good connection between us, the more the influence on the upper system, as he writes. What's lacking in the upper system?
0: We exist in a single system, which is nature. And the more we are in equivalence of form with the general overall nature, to that extent we can influence it. And that way, from the lower one, we're able to influence the upper one. This is called raising man. And then we will get from there forces and understanding and everything until we will take on the upper force, the good forms of connection, and the feeling of the upper spiritual eternal life. And it will happen up until the upper world will truly descend down to our world. Or maybe you can say the opposite, that our world rises up to the degree of the upper world. PT 23.
1: Thank you, Rav, for this lesson. I wanted to ask, he writes that each one must include himself as though he's an organ of the friends. What does it mean to be an organ of the friends? What does it require?
0: Well, first of all, that I depend on them, but they also depend on me. And as much as I take upon myself to be the passageway that passes the good upper force connection to everyone, this is how I see my role in this life. PT 18.
2: Rav, כותב לנו ערכו.
1: Rabbi Chaim Vital writes to us, he was one of the closest to the Ari. He cautioned me and all the friends who were with him in that society to take upon ourselves the commandment to do of love your neighbor as yourself. What does it mean to do? To do something? To do.
0: Yes, in practice, we need to achieve such a connection that is called love your friend as yourself. However, when you go forward and achieve it in practice, you already begin to feel that by this you're rising from one degree to the next spiritual degree, and you already exist not only in this body, in your body, but also in the upper world, in your soul, with your feeling, your attainment.
1: So what is a physical act?
0: The physical action is to do everything that Kabbalists recommend to us to do, so as to, all in all, to get closer to one another, so much so that we will feel ourselves as one man in one heart. Kiev.
1: Thank you, Rav. Yes, dear Rav. Here he writes that love of other brings us to the correction of the upper ones. What does it mean?
0: When we bring ourselves closer to one another in the 10, let's say by this we cause a good influence to our root, and we are in greater and greater equivalence of form with it, and then we feel its influence over us in a more and more massive, intensive manner, more true. And then the force of the Creator truly begins to be revealed in the connection between us. That's it. That's what it is.
1: But on the one hand, the Ari writes about such heights, such levels. On the other hand, he says to his students that they need to grow stronger in love between them. This connection between the upper root and love between them, is that attained immediately in the group, in his group?
0: Each one and the entire group can attain to what extent they can be connected as one man in one heart. It's only according to this condition that we attain the upper force, the spiritual force. Well, before that, there are also all kinds of different feelings of in small individual revelations. However, it's not truly spirituality. Spirituality is the connection of opposite forces, that they come together, that what we call oppositeness, it's actually the coarseness, the overyut in the kli, and the connection is the refinement in the vessel. The two of them then operate in a single direction, both the coarseness and the refinement, as like two lines, and then they establish the middle line in which we discover the Creator. He is actually the source of both of them.
1: This method, before Rabash, was described by Kabbalists in such a way with the group.
0: This method comes to us even back from the Zohar. And even before the Zohar, we find here and there that people write about it. How do you think that they were able to come out of Egypt? How do you think that they were working for thousands of years from Adam Rishon and onward? Of course it was like that, but they didn't write about it. Rather, this was the oral Torah. They would pass it on from teachers to students. They formed groups. Of course, this is how it was. They were always sitting beneath the tree with the students, and they were studying in such a manner.
2: Turkey free.
3: Good morning, Ra. Question from my friend. Kabbalists have written everything perfectly. Why are we so stubborn against the work?
0: Well, look at the little children. As much as you can tell them to do something correctly, in a good way, and they will do everything according to whatever they want. Man's inclination is evil from birth. And therefore, we are operating according to the opposite force that exists in us, because this force is the result of the shattering of Adam Rishon. The Creator had prepared this for us to be actually the opposite of Him, the opposite of the Creator. Opposite, so that by us understanding and growing and wanting to be in the opposite form of our own nature, according to that, we will establish within us the form, the image of the Creator, which to begin with, we don't want it. Each time it's done through resistance to it, but nevertheless, we will want to adhere to Him above reason. We will want to be like Him above our desire. And in that way, well, how is it possible to do that? By us connecting between us, and then we want the Creator to give us this force of connection. And in the connection between us, not in any one of us, but in between one and the other, we assemble that attitude between us, which we call Creator, Boy, Bo ur'e, come and see, only in such a way. So, let us try. Let us try to do so, to actually implement it. Ita free.
4: Rav, buongiorno, grazie.
1: Hello, thank you.
4: Umanità, conoscenza di questa saggezza.
1: To love the friend, love your friend as yourself, means to disseminate the wisdom of Kabbalah to everyone?
0: Yes, because all in all of us, well, all human beings are the sons, the offsprings of Adam. They belong potentially to the degree of Adam. This is why it says, my house shall be called a house of prayer to all nations, and all of the nations will flock to him, all of the nations of the world. A goy, it means nation. A Gentile also means a nation. And certainly there is no difference between a Jew and all of the other nations, but rather that this group is disconnected from the rest of humanity in Babylon. And they were ready, they were willing to go forward towards spiritual development. And up to this day, the way that it exists, and also not all of it, but whatever remained out of it, the 2 out of the 12 tribes, and they too, you can see what form they have. All in all, what we have out of this group that started the way, the path in the days of Abraham, it's us. And just as Abraham invited from the whole of Babylon, meaning from all of the nations that lived, that existed in Babylon, those who wanted to come closer to the Creator, to come to Him, this is what we do. We're wide open to everyone, and this is why I'm happy that we truly have such a collection from all people, from all nations, that in such a way, specifically at the time of the last generation, we are the most ready for correction. Okay.
5: Yes. Ita.
6: Grazie, maestro. Grazie, grazie infinite.
1: Yeah, thank you. Thank you. I wanted to ask, when we read these texts, they're very clear, very beautiful. But then we go back to the ten, and we can't connect. We go to disseminate, and we find hardship. And the dissemination, it's true that we are like kids, but how can the entire vessel, the whole ten, how can they truly reach the goal
0: in the same form that like we're doing it? And nevertheless, from one day to the next, we do advance. Maybe you don't see it, but it's like a baby. Does a baby know that he's growing each and every day? He's just living. However, when we look at the baby from a higher perspective, where we understand what is going on, we can see to what extent he's growing. The fact that today he's able to do something, to perform some action which yesterday he wasn't able to do, he doesn't understand that today he's doing it for the very first time. He just does it. That's it. And this is why that's what we see on him. So, what we need to do is just to continue. Nevertheless, we do need to monitor ourselves according to how we're coming closer in the 10, and the realization that only in the connection between us, this is where we discover the upper system, the spiritual system, and also we discover the Creator in it. This is as all Kabbalists write to us, and the way we understand it, we have to keep on doing it. Nevertheless, we exist in a special time, in a special state, and we can see that we are successful in that, we have a blessing, and the Creator is supporting us, and this is how we will advance. And it's all right here, very close to us.
5: Good
1: morning, Rav. A question from a friend. What is the source?
5: Est-ce lié au livre Arbre de Vie? Toda.
1: Again, what is the source of the logo of Bnei Baruch, the tree? What does it symbol? What does it symbolize, and is it connected to the tree of life?
0: Yes, of course, our logo, we drew it out of what the Ari writes. First of all, his book is called The Tree of Life, his primary book of Kabbalah, because out of the upper root, the light develops and it builds and it creates all of the created beings down to our world. This is why this is also how we created our symbol, our logo. It symbolizes the tree. Besides that, man is called the tree of the field as he develops from the steel, from the ground, but he himself already grows. And what grows first is the vegetative. Latin 4.
7: Gracias, Rap. Un amigo de la escena tiene dos preguntas.
1: Thank you, Rab. A friend from the tent has two questions. First question, all the Kabbalists attain, do all the Kabbalists attain the same thing, or does their attainment depend on each Kabbalist's uniqueness?
0: Just like in our world, each one attains the world that we exist in different forms, and on a different height, with different qualities, and it all depends on the nature of the personal, individual vessel of that person. So it is also in spirituality. Each and every person attains out of his soul, to the extent that it is higher, broader, and in that there is a matter of quality and quantity, and everyone is different. But all in all, as we connect, we reach an integral attainment, that everything that each one has and whatever we have between us, we all attain it. However, it's on the condition that we connect. And this is how eventually we reach the complete Gemar Tikkun, the end of correction. This is called as one man in one heart, that everyone has the same complete vessel.
5: Moscow 7.
8: Доброе утро, Рав. У меня такой вопрос.
1: Вот как мы
8: изучаем тексты какого-то
1: Бальсулам,
8: Рабаш. Должно ли быть что?
1: When we learn from Kabbalistic texts, Ari, Baal Sulam, Rabash, should there be something inside our intention beyond the reforming light, something that belongs to that specific Kabbalist, a certain connection with that Kabbalist? Do we need to have such a thing?
0: Actually, yes. When we learn the writings of Kabbalists, we start to be impressed each time in a different way from each and every Kabbalist. However, all in all, what the Kabbalists, and I mean the true Kabbalists, are telling us, they're telling us about the actions of the Creator. And this is why, through them, I become connected to the Creator. And eventually, I have a single place, a single source. It is the Creator. And here, on the other side, it's me, my heart, my desire, which is more and more corrected. And in the middle, we have the entire chain of Kabbalists who, all in all, are bringing me an impression from the Creator. This is how we need to see it. That is, I don't quite distinguish. And also, all in all, how many sources do we have? We have the Zohar, with Bala Sulam's commentary, and we have all the writings of the Kabbalists, which is really Bala Sulam, primarily Bala Sulam and Rabash. There are a few others from the students of the Baal Shem Tov, and that's it. All in all, what we study is maybe five sources, not more.

0: And this is enough. We don't need more.
1: PT Schweizeri.
0: PT 17.
2: Shalom Rav.
3: We know that the laws in spirituality do not change. So, according to excerpt number 5, before the Ari, they needed mortifications and 7 wisdoms, and after the Ari, this was all cancelled. What did the Ari do that the conditions changed like that?
0: Bala Sulam also writes about this for us in an elaborate manner in the study of the Ten Sefirot, that prior to the Ari, it required great mortifications, and before the Zohar, even greater mortifications, meaning limitations on the person that wanted to achieve spirituality. However, we who have come closer to that source of the reforming, the surrounding light that is working on us, we don't require such mortifications of eat bread with salt, drink little water, and sleep on the ground. We don't need to mortify ourselves as Kabbalists used to do in the past. They greatly limited themselves, but rather we just need to study in a group, because the sources that we are studying are so powerful and they bring us so much closer to the Creator that all of the physical actions that we might perform will not really be beneficial. And so for us, the most important is to study and to connect, to open our heart, and nothing besides that.
3: Different question. Is there some connection between the Book of Zohar and the writings of the Ari? Is this a continuation, or each one has a different role? One completes the other.
0: The Book of Zohar, it's a commentary. It's not a study book. It is a book that is wide open to one who has attainment. And if one does not have attainment, then for him, it seems like stories of and all kinds of virtues, remedies. And many books have been written around the Book of Zohar, which is all really... there is nothing in them that is truly from the book, but rather whatever those people were thinking that is written in the Zohar. And this is why we read the Book of Zohar and we study it only with the commentary, the letter, the Sulam commentary, because there are many, up to these days, additional compositions are printed where they write about the Book of Zohar, and also about the writings of the Ari, even. So we need to realize that one who has attainment, only he is trusted by us, and this is why Bala Sulam, who wrote the letter, the Sulam commentary to the Book of Zohar, and also the commentary of Panimiyot Umasbirot to the Ari's Tree of Life, and later on also Tess, these are actually our sources.
1: Gena.
4: Keta mispar
0: Gilad.
4: Yom echad.
3: Excerpt number 8. One day on the eve of Shabbat, the Ari went with his disciples for Kabbalat Shabbat, the service beginning the Sabbath, as was his custom. He said to the friends, "Let us go now to Jerusalem and build a temple and make an offering of Shabbat, for I see that this time is truly the time of redemption." Some of the friends said, "How will we go to Jerusalem at this time? It is more than 30 parsas away, over 100 kilometers." Others said, "Very well, we are willing to go with you, but first we will go and let our wives know, so they will not worry about us. And then we will go." Then the Rav cried out and said to the friends, how did the slandering of Satan succeeded in revoking the redemption of Israel? I testify before heaven and earth that since the time of Rabbi Shimon Bar Yochai until today, there has not been a better time for redemption than this time. And had you admitted this, we would have had the temple, and the outcasts of Israel would have gathered into Jerusalem. And now the time had passed, and Israel went into exile once again. And when the friends heard this, they regretted what they had done, but it did not help them.
0: This is a very interesting story that the teacher tells the students that now we have the opportunity to invite the end of correction, and there is nothing difficult here. Now we are going to gather and go to Jerusalem. And they do not agree because they need to overcome this knowledge. What do they say? Oh, we have things to take care of at home. We have to tell our wives, our families, how can we jump to Jerusalem right now and bring on the end of correction. Where the end of correction, what do you need to think about? And these are the students of the Ari, and you see that along with the fact that a person is given an opportunity, that there is none greater than that, along with that, he's also given the burdening of the heart, some difficulties, and he cannot do anything against it. But only with faith above reason, if they would be adhere to their teacher, they would be able to do it. We can't quite understand this story, and how does it happen in the corporeal world, and why and how. We don't really understand it, but that state in itself, we have what to learn from it. Ita 4.
5: Rab, buongiorno.
1: Buongiorno.
3: Buongiorno.
5: Rab, che cos'è questa calunnia di Satana e perché la Ri menziona Satana?
1: Tirgum.
0: Translation.
4: Moshe, lo shamanu ta tirgum, if shall lachzor?
3: We didn't hear you, Moshe. It says when the work of Satan succeeded.
0: I didn't hear the translation. Moshe, what did you say?
3: It says, what does it mean that the work of Satan succeeded?
0: That the slandering of Satan succeeded? Well, Satan means the force that works against connection, the force that works against Kedusha, against holiness, which the Creator himself is managing on purpose, you know, the force to have a place of to work. This is what it means that the slandering of Satan succeeded, that the force of resistance, the opposing force, was so great that they were not able to overcome it.
1: Turkey 7.
6: Good morning, dear Rav. Good morning, dear friends. A question from our 10. We still don't have the spiritual acquisition of connecting, so isn't it philosophizing to disseminate and explain the method of connecting to outer people?
1: No.
0: No, this is how we are broadening the circle. People who understand what do we exist for, how do we exist, what is this planet Earth, and what are we supposed to do? We need to connect. This is our good future, you know, to avoid the blows that appear in this world more and more. So we have no choice. We have to open up the source for the reason for all of the troubles so as to help humanity to rise above them. We're not talking about corporeal spirituality. We're talking about corporeality, how to have a better life here in this world. And with that, we turn to people and we explain to them that according to what we study and we understand according to the old sources, if we are connected between us in a good way, by this we neutralize all of the bad forces from the this pandemic and all of the problems and illnesses and wars and everything. It's only, everything stands only on one thing, on a good connection between people.
7: New York 4.
0: New York 4.
4: Our books are filled with tragic stories like this one, where the Kabbalist tries to guide his students and the students fail. So the question is, should we learn that this is the way that it had to happen?
0: From the sin of the tree of knowledge, from the shattering of the system that the Creator did on purpose in order for us to have a place of work so that we can participate and reassemble this system and then understand how it is built and how it should operate and how it then operates in its complete form. So we have to go through all of these actions, through all of these states, through our own effort. This is what Kabbalists teach us. Everything depends on our effort to come closer to one another. So it's not in the entire general soul, but in the small town of each and every one of us. But to the extent that we will try to do it artificially, as much as possible, by that we nevertheless awaken the reforming light, the upper light, and it helps us to connect, and in that connection we already discover the upper force.
4: Moses had students that didn't listen, Balasulam couldn't explain it, if I can say that. The Aris, his students, didn't listen here. So what is that to us?
0: It all speaks about the fact that there are two forces in creation, and these are opposite and equal forces, and we exist in the middle, and we can determine it to the right line, to connection. And this is what we need to try to do. And in each and every generation, in each and every day, we have to work on that. That's it. And if you today have some lack of power, of hope, then you need to connect to the friends and get it from them. Or the other way around, connect to the upper force and pass it to the friends. Brazil 1.
8: Yes, hello, Rob. Hello, World Plea. Why does it feel like we're receiving this call right now in the same situation as the Ari was to his students, calling them to Jerusalem? We're at the right center point again. Isn't that right, Rob?
0: Yes, of course, we now also still exist in the broken state, and we have that same opportunity before us, and we can't quite disconnect from all of our engagements of this world in order to jump to Gemar Tikkun, to the end of correction. We don't feel that we can be divided or connected to our soul that is yearning for connection and correction, that we can divide between the soul and the corporeal life that we have to arrange in order to exist. We're not yet organized internally in such a way that the most important for us, the most important thing is our correction, our internal correction. This is clear?
7: Cab you free. Bonjour, Rav.
9: Bonjour.
7: Are we the architect of the third temple or the builders? Toda, Rav.
9: אנחנו רק

0: in the form of the temple, meaning the form of our soul, itself. Because the true form of the soul, the corrected form, is already present. We just need to be drawn to it and to reach it, to be incorporated in it. That's called the third temple. We don't need to build it. Also, not in Jerusalem, not out of bricks, not out of trees, not out of anything. We need to build it only out of our desires, that in the extent that they're willing to connect between us without any conditions, just to be connected, then this temple exists, comes to be. PT 19.
1: Good morning, Rav. Good morning, friends. I wanted a small scrutiny to do with you. He says that till this day, there was no better time for redemption like this time. If you were to admit this thing, what do we need to be admitting?
0: This, that we were in a very unique state and we missed it. We missed a chance.
1: 500 years ago.
0: So what?
1: Was there a problem with dissemination back then also?
0: We need to understand the opportunities we get on a daily basis, and we are even out of time. We're behind. And in each moment, the form of nature, nature is ready for end of correction in its final form.
1: Question, what's so new in the Ari, in his teaching? What was so new? They always say there's something new. What was the news there?
0: I can't explain it. It's so wide. He opened all the sources that we don't understand what it is, these tubes from above, in addition to the Zohar. He explained them technically. He explained them in a form of cause and effect. Zohar itself is a book of stories, like morals. And Ari wrote on top of this a book of science, of spiritual wisdom. This you can't. And also the light that we draw by the study of the Ari is much greater for us, with respect to us, than what we can do with the Zohar. Africa.
2: Rav, y a-t-il une corrélation entre le refus des étudiants d'aller à Jérusalem et chose et la le mois, ce mois de Av qui constitue la destruction du temple et la journée de la commémoration du Ari.
1: Is there a connection between the fact that the Ari students refused to go to Jerusalem and the month of Av, and how we remember the ruin of the temple?
0: Yes. It's written that in the month of Av, in these days, just as there was the destruction of the first and the second temple, specifically in these days, there needs to rise up the third temple, that it shall be the highest, the end of correction for all. Such is written. And thus, also, it's written such. The Ari called them to Jerusalem to do this. This jump, right? This leap to cause that the end of correction shall come to be. French.
3: Oui, Rav, pour reprendre tout à l'heure la question de notre ami de Kabir Shalosh, est-ce que c'est une action que nous devons entreprendre dans la dixième?
1: I'd like

0: to follow up on the question of my friend from Kabu 3. What is the action of building the temple within the ten?
1: That we want to connect one with another, and we build a ten that is as whole as possible, that is called that we are drawn to the temple. The house is called the vessel. The temple is called sanctity, bestowal. A vessel of bestowal, that's what we want to build between us. That is called the temple. It's not a building. It's a vessel that wants to be in bestowal, like the Creator that is in bestowal towards it. What do we have? PT10.
0: When you explained this excerpt, you said that when a person is given a great opportunity, he's also given a great difficulty as well, and that you can only advance in faith above reason. And the students of the Ari didn't manage to do this because they weren't adhered to their teacher, therefore they couldn't do this. My question is like this. What in our times is considered adhesion to the Creator of the whole world, Kliavars of every ten? How do we stand on this point of adhesion to our teachers so that we will be able to do above reason?
1: We need to understand the connection, despite all the obstacles, by us is called the action of above reason. Because by us, the will to receive is very great. It operates us on a daily basis, weakens us every moment, confuses us. And if we catch ourselves, at least a few times a day, again and again, to return to the urgency, necessity for connection, such we advance. Of course, for the students of the Ari, they had obstacles according to them, large ones. But we are in a state that we also get large disturbances in connection between us in the ten. But along with this, we do receive aid, assistance from above. And we have a large quantity of people. And in any case, if we overcome and reach connection during the lesson, on a daily basis, this is doing correction in the world and bringing us closer, very much bringing us closer to the end of correction. On a daily basis, I become more optimistic, meaning optimistic in this that we are in the process of getting closer to revelation.
0: With that, I want to enhance the point of adhesion to the teacher, the concept of adhesion to our teacher today in our times. What does it mean to us?
1: Adhesion with the teacher is called that you hear what we read from our teachers, Rabash, Ari, Bala Sulam, and one moment, Rabbi Shimon, Rashbi, Ari, Bala Sulam, Rabash, and that we learn it together, and I pass on to you as much as I understand and also add to it. In sum total, ultimately, we have one teacher. It's the Creator who teaches us. But He teaches us through all these sources, through these people, books.
0: Nevertheless, the Ari said to them, let's go up to Jerusalem now. For sure, you're also telling us things, and due to the burdening of our hearts, we're not capable of doing it. So what in our times does it mean to hear your guidance and to do it?
1: What it is? I don't know what it is. Whatever you hear. Each one hears according to his desire, understands it according to his desire. That's how it is. I can't say on your behalf what you hear.
0: I understand. It's just it's such a central thing, and you're teaching us without what you're telling us. We can't grasp or be able to implement the sources. So I'm asking, how in every 10 do we connect, and also in the whole world, please, so that we will truly feel that we're adhered to our teacher.
1: We have two actions, and this we perform what the teacher, our teachers say, that's action of connection in the 10, and action of this dissemination to the entire vessel of Adam HaRishon, all of humanity. Two actions. One is inside, within the 10, and the other is expanding the wisdom of Kabbalah, disseminating, not even the wisdom of Kabbalah, correction, the form of correction, the goal of humanity. New York 2.
2: Thank you, Rav. We have a question, the 10. Why were the students of the Ari so hung up with the physical aspects of going to Jerusalem, the travel, telling their wives, when Kabbalists only speak of spiritual qualities? Wasn't the Ari talking about the quality of Jerusalem found in the connection?
1: You understand correctly that we're talking about here not about the corporeal distance, but about spirituality. But he doesn't explain it in such a manner. He lets us understand it like this, corporeally. It's also from a book written by people who are not from the students of the Ari, and they're not in spirituality like them. This is from a book, Shivchei Ari, the exaltedness of the Ari. So we need to understand what they wrote. The main thing is to learn from this, what's the content. The main point is that even the teacher invites you to a spiritual ascent, in any case, you find all sorts of reasons, excuses, in order to remain in your comfort and corporeal state.
3: Max 6.
0: Good morning, Rav. Good morning, friends. Rav, we know from military stories that you teach the soldiers how to operate automatically, even before they start thinking. How can we come to a state in which, in the call of Rav to go to Jerusalem, we immediately recruit ourselves and go, and so that we don't miss the opportunity?
1: That's on the condition that instead of your mind, you are adhered to the mind of the group. And then you perform without thinking twice what the group thinks and decides. That's it. That's called to be in faith above reason.
0: How can we develop such a response, an immediate response, a thought like that?
1: Constantly think that the friends are greater than you and you must be subjugated towards them.
4: Tel Aviv 4.
0: Thank you, Rav. Can we now in this lesson come to the end of correction?
1: In each moment, not just in this lesson, every moment, it's all opened up before us, everything. It all depends only on the connection between us.
0: So how, let's say now, if we want to reach the end of correction, actually in this moment,
1: if you'll connect inside the heart, such that you'll be as one heart, you want to connect to be as one heart, you request of the Creator to perform this connection for you. The Creator needs to do this. We're not capable. On us is only dependent the request. Then it will occur.
0: And it only depends on my 10?
1: Yes. Yes. And thus, the Creator broke the vessel of Adam HaRishon into so many parts and details and sub-parts and details. So it shall be easy for each and every part to think only about its small part within the large system, and in this, it already reaches corrections. Imagine for yourself that we were connected with all the vessel of Adam Rishon, that shattered vessel. How would we be able to connect with it? Such, this way we can be focused within our ten.
0: So Rav, why did the Ari make it dependent on time? Like now is the appropriate time. Why did he say it that way?
1: I don't know. I learned from this only one thing, that if we have an opportunity, we're missing it. Why this happened to the Ari and this, I don't know. I don't care. Truth is, I don't care what happened to him and his group. I learn what I need to perform now. And so I don't understand your questions. What are you investigating here? That you need to understand you won't understand the spiritual state until you won't reach it yourself. At least understand this, that you don't understand what's spoken about. Rather, what can you learn from it for your lowly state? Think about that.
0: Let's share impressions from the lesson and what from it we're taking to implement in the 10.
3: Okay, what?
5: Lesakem.
3: But I can.
5: Mashani Yahol Lesakem.
3: What I can say.
5: Is
3: that the Ari made a great correction?
5: Sigufim.
3: So we don't need these mortifications of the body. What we need to do is to connect in the 10, think of all the friends, and the 10 is the greatest of the generation, and what I need to do is just to surrender before them. That's what we need to do, and that's how we draw the light, the reforming light. Which will not only correct us, but probably will work on all of creation and work and correct it.
0: The whole lesson was about how our entire life, both our corporeal and spiritual life, are dependent only on the good connection between us. And if we just ask for this, want this, the Creator connects us, between us.
3: Yeah, it's a lesson that elaborates in great detail, but most of all acts as a funnel that collects the wisdom of the generation and presents it very clearly to the next generations.
0: The Ari is so great that, first of all, you can't imagine what he did and what he did and what now, how he can help us now with what he did. And everything that, well, first of all, his group that he made, and there in the group, all the rules, the laws that he brings for us are disclosed in this world. He brings the light that is poured upon us, and by that to the whole world.
3: My impression from the lesson is, first of all, Rav said that the Ari was the greatest soul since the soul of Adam Rishon, the greatest in humanity. It comes after Moshe, Moses, who wrote the Torah, and he brings this Torah to humanity. He can bring humanity to the Creator. That's what's special about him, that each and every one can reach the Creator. It used to be impossible. Really impossible, only a select few. But now it's open to all of humanity, thanks to the Ari. What can we take from him? I think that we can reach the end of correction now, this second. We have to wait for tomorrow. This entire day is a day under the grace of the Ari, basically. Ari is the most meaningful spiritual forefather that we have in the study of Kabbalah. And what I took from this lesson is that there's an opportunity every moment to rise and go up to Jerusalem. And the 10 needs to be very sensitive to these opportunities that arise, and may we be rewarded to implement them.
6: Our
3: ascent to Jerusalem during our time is to try constantly to connect between us, even artificially. And this way we make corrections.
0: Let's move to the next part of the lesson. Before that, Anigun.

0: אז אנחנו משתדלים להמשיך את השיעור, אותו קו שעכשיו שמענו.
1: We try to continue the lesson that we heard. This example about the ascent to Jerusalem is a very practical example. We spoke about it many times. There's only one instance. You know, every time we would come to the memorial of the Ari, we would remind ourselves of this example and discuss it. It's very practical. What we're going to do now, in a little under 50 minutes, we're going to talk about annulment and subjugation to Rav, which is the moral of this example from the Ari, who asked the friends to come to Jerusalem, and then everybody had excuses. We also have excuses, and we're going to scrutinize them in order to advance. So again, the topic for the lesson is annulment and subjugation before the Rav, the upper one, the society. And what we'll do is we chose selected excerpts on the topic. We'll read an excerpt, we'll watch some clips, and also have a few scrutiny workshops. Let's start from clip number one about the condition for annulment before the teacher. Number one.
2: On one hand, if you come to study, the first condition is annulment. Why? Because the Creator chose for us to be me, a teacher, and you, the student. You have to annul yourself before the teacher. It's written about that. There's no argument about that. If not, then it's a waste of time. Look for something else. I didn't choose you, and you didn't choose me, but probably this is how it was arranged from above. Hence, if we're together, you have to do that. If not, I'm not expelling anyone, but without that, there's no chance. You don't have to lick my shoes, but you need to annul your reason towards my reason in the spiritual work. That's it. That's one thing. Without that, you won't receive the Torah, this guidance. That's one thing. The second thing is that all the things that were said by the teacher must be in some way with the exertion of the student to try to be absorbed in him. Otherwise, it won't be happen immediately. It's clear that it's hard and it's work of years, maybe. But it's impossible for there to be any criticism. And if there is criticism, it's criticism in order to annul himself even more with the backing of that criticism. It's not him alone here and not the teacher alone here, but rather you with your intellect, with your feeling, with your control. And that's okay, then you're outside anyway. So why should you even be called that you're in part of a group? Many people fall in this, and there are conditions, and there will be more that will fall, where people come to, who comes to the results, only whoever connects correctly, both to the teacher and to the group. Because by that, he connects to the Creator. There's nothing you can do about this. That's the hierarchy, that's the order of the way the souls are connected, and there's no concessions here. You let go of that, then you don't have whatsoever how you actually nothing to enter spirituality with. With what vessel, with what means, by which guidance?
1: By which guidance? How do we connect to the upper one? Rabash, volume 3, the matter of Ochoza, reflected light. We should understand the matter of Achap of the upper one that fell to Galgalta Ve'enayim of the lower one. We should interpret that Galgalta Ve'enayim and Achap reflect Katnut, smallness or infancy, and gadlut, greatness or adulthood. The correction that Chokhmah and Binah did for the sake of the sons, for which they are called Abba and Ima, father and mother, as explained in several places in the study of the Ten Sfirot, is as in an exiled disciple, his teacher is exiled with him. Therefore, when the lower one sees no gadlut in the upper one, the lower one does not even have katnut. This is the meaning of the achap of the upper one, meaning gadlut of the upper one, that is placed in the katnut of the lower one. At that time, it means that the lower one still does not have katnut. Rather, only when the lower one sees that the achap of the upper one have ascended, through it, the lower one receives katnut. But prior to this, he does not even have katnut. It therefore follows that the lower one must first believe that there is an upper one in reality, and that he does not feel the upper one because the lower one does not see the greatness of the upper one. And this is called Shekhinah in exile, meaning that the Holy Shekhinah is for him as dust. He does not feel that there is more than the taste of dust in the upper one. Hence, when one begins to observe the greatness of the upper one, which is considered that the achap of the upper one have ascended, the lower one also ascends and begins to attain the feeling of godliness. And this depends on the measure that it pains him that he sees the faults of the upper one. Thus, to that extent, the upper one becomes ascended in him. It follows that this is a correction for the sake of the lower one. So there's a chap that's gogel to ve'naim. Very simple system. We are part of a great big chain of Kabbalists. We wish to belong to it. And in this chain, there are laws. Each part of the chain has an upper one. Our upper is Rav. There's no doubt there. No, we want him to be the upper one. We accept him as the upper one. That's the meaning of an upper one. Can there be any criticism against the upper one? If there is criticism, what do we do with it? So they tell us, again, when a person begins to look, observe the gadlut, or the greatness of the upper one, which means that the achap of the upper one have ascended, then the lower one also ascends and begins to attain the feeling of godliness. What does that depend on? Depends on the measure that it pains him that he sees the faults or the deficiencies of the upper one. We don't know what the upper one is. We have no ability to understand what is the upper one in truth. But does it pain us that we see these deficiencies in the upper one? Does it pain us when we see deficiencies in the upper one? Does it pain us when we see deficiencies of the upper one? Thus, to that extent, the upper one becomes ascended in him. It follows that this is a correction for the sake of the lower one.
2: We are reading excerpt number 2. We can find them in study materials. Excerpt number 2 from Rabash. What does "may we be the head and not the tail" mean in the work? Again, our second excerpt is taken from the Rabash article. What does "may we be the head and not the tail" mean in the work. Rabash says, when a person wants to understand the path of the sages, who tell us that we must follow them with our eyes shut, or dust will enter, something unimportant is called dust, meaning that there cannot be greater lowliness than this. And since man was given the reason and intellect in order to understand everything according to the intellect, and here we are told to walk by accepting faith in the sages. And a person wants to understand this path, and since as long as one is placed under the governance of the will to receive for himself, he cannot know what is good and what is bad, but must accept everything the way the sages determined for us. Or dust and dirt will enter his eyes, and he will not be able to move forward. But when we do not criticize the words of the sages and do not want to accept their words within reason, specifically by this, we are rewarded with knowledge of holiness, knowledge of Kedusha. This is so because the whole reason why we need to go above reason is that we are immersed in self-love. Hence, through faith above reason, we are rewarded with vessels of bestowal. And then the delight and pleasure in vessels of bestowal is revealed. In the words of the Zohar, this is called reason spreads and fills rooms and corridors. That is, when the vessels are proper, reason spreads both in the inner vessels and in our outer vessels. We're going to go to a workshop now. The concept of faith is something we heard a lot of explanations in the last few years, on all kinds of levels and from all kinds of aspects. We want to talk about the aspect that's called the faith in the sages. What's unique about the faith in the sages, and how is it different than the general folk faith? What's special about, what is faith in the sages? What's unique about it, and how is it different to just regular faith and by the common folk?
3: The topic is annulment and subjugation before Rav. As it says, make yourself a Rav, by yourself a friend. So to make a Rav, I mean, the beginning, we come after hearing some words of wisdom, and we feel that we connect to it. But later, all kinds of resistance comes and our coarseness grows. And so faith in the sages means to believe that this is the path, and to increase the greatness of Rav as someone who sees the spiritual path.
4: I think
2: that the faith in the sages is such a broad matter that it's something big, that only through this faith we as humanity can reach the goal, the goal of adhering to the Creator. And only the materials that they bring, the work that they did, all for one thing, to reach this goal. So, in short, there's no words to describe this faith, and we need to try to really adhere to the sources they bring us, because that's where the all the help that reaching the goal needs.
3: Faith in the sages is to believe the Kabbalists who wrote to us the Torah from personal attainment. It's not imaginary, philosophical, conceptual. It's simply to attain all those things inside their vessels, and then they pass it to us. The difference between this and popular faith is that Kabbalists lead us from their attainment. They say, give us your hand and we'll take you up this path. And then it's not like faith that you believe something that doesn't exist. They were there, they experienced it, and they lead us in the path in order to shorten it.

0: אני חושב ש נתחיל מאמונות.
1: I think to start with the general folk faith is where a person chooses something that answers his feelings. So he participates in the decisions that he chose. He performs the decisions he chose. The difference between that and the faith in the sages is a person who chose the sage wants to be in the same feeling of the sage. That's why he chose the sage. That's the difference between them.
2: Very deep question. What is faith in the sages? What's the difference between that and popular common faith belief? There's a great depth in this question, because both are faith, but it has to do with the work with the ego. Because faith in the sages, what it teaches us is that you need to rise above the ego, and you need to adhere to the teachers for that. And in the friends, and the, but this is a very deep thing you have to think about.
1: Rabash writes in excerpt number 3. Before the yenika, the suckling, there's ibu, impregnation, meaning that the upper one corrects him. This can be when a person is like an embryo in his mother's womb, where the embryo annuls before the mother and has no view of its own. But as our sages said, an embryo is its mother's thigh, eats what its mother eats, and has no authority of its own to ask any questions. Rather, it does not merit a name. This is called mute when he has no mouth to ask questions. This is so when a person can go with his eyes shut above reason and believe in the sages and go all the way. This is called ibu, when he has no mouth. Ibu means, as it is written, the level of malchut, which is the most restricted katnut possible. It's called abu. I'm sorry, ibu. It comes from the words evra, anger, and dinim, judgments, as it is written, and the Lord was impregnated in me for your sake. We should interpret the meaning of anger and judgments when a person must go with his eyes shut above reason. The body resists this work. Hence, the fact that a person always has to overcome, this is called anger, wrath, and trouble. Since it is hard work to always overcome and annul before the upper one, for the upper one to do with him what the upper one wants. This is called ibul, which is the most restricted katnut possible. Just as he wrote for us here, and we really need to be, this should be a candle at our feet every moment that we're rewarded with facing on this path, is when a person can go with his eyes shut above reason and to believe in the faith of sages and to go all the way to the end. That's called ibu. That should be our approach, our attitude towards every opportunity we receive. Like that call to rise to Jerusalem, we need to understand why yes, and we don't need to understand why yes or why, maybe why not. The moment the teacher calls, we go up. And that should be the spirit between us. Today, everything is very delicate and sensitive. And together, we need to develop the sensitivity to identify the calls from the new reality, to identify them, together, and to see how every moment we're being called to ascend to Jerusalem.
2: Each moment, every lesson, Rav is calling on us to come to Jerusalem. Every verse is calling us to come to Jerusalem. Let's hear what Rabash writes to us in excerpt number 4. All the work of the created beings, that they must work above reason. It is impossible to do anything without faith in the sages who arranged for us the order of the work. Once a person has accepted his work as a tail to the lions, he follows the sages to walk only as they had arranged for us. This is, as our sages said, be dusted by the dust of their feet, of the sages.
3: I'm
2: just reminded that I was in a sandstorm, not here in Israel, in India. And everything gets filled, your eyes, your ears, your nose, you're full of dust. You can't, there's nothing to do except to see who's before you and follow them. That's how I feel. Everything is blocked. There's no intellect to use to follow, to find the next step. And the only thing we have is Rav's voice, is the 10 that we were given. It's our upper one. Constantly look for the point of the upper one and follow it. Only in annulment and subjugation, that's the faith, that with our forces we need to help each other rise a little bit more with the greatness of the friends, the greatness of the 10, the greatness of the Rav. Let's hear our teacher in clip number 2.
1: Is subjugation towards the teacher something that you can check, or is it always concealed from you?
2: It's according to what Rabash writes. What does it mean, concealed or not? It was given to us in our world, the friends, the 10, the teacher, books, method. And then we need to take all those things, take them together, and all of this together is called my teacher. What connects me to the purpose of creation, the purpose of life. The man who studied before me, and the group of friends that we need to advance with together, and the method that he's giving us, and the books that comes to us from past generations, and the Creator that we need to aim ourselves at through the connection between us with the books and the teacher. So what's not clear here? You wish to advance without annulling of the self, and it's not going to work out. Rather, here, you need to understand that you need to annul before the Creator. Who can help you with that? The teacher. He doesn't aim you at him, rather at the Creator's. The Creator, the group doesn't aim you at it, but at the Creator. And that's what Israel, the Light, the Creator, are one. They aim you at the upper force. Annul yourself before that. But how to do it? By annulling before those other ones that they aim you toward him, the teacher and the group. The teacher is the source of material and guidance, and the group is where you annul yourself physically, and the connection and the heart and the mind. There's no other way, there's no other method. You need to offer your vessel for the revelation of the Creator.
1: My teacher is everything that connects me to the purpose of creation, to the purpose of life. We're going to go

0: now to our second workshop and scrutinize between us in the ten. Is there a difference between annulment towards the Creator or towards the Rav, especially while he's not present physically in the group? And what's the difference? Again, is there a difference between nullification before the Creator or towards the Rav, specifically while he's not present physically in the group? And what's the difference? You got 8 minutes, please.
1: Kodem kol, im anachnu medabrim al al zeim ravnim.
2: First of all, if we're talking about whether Rav is physically with us, or how it says in the group, you know, if we're talking about the lesson, I can say from experience that I don't see any difference in the lessons. Let's say we're going now over the recorded lessons. I feel Rav is talking right now, truly about our state right now. And I think there's no difference between annulment before the Creator and annulment before the Rav, because the Rav speaks about how to reach the Creator, how to aim ourselves at the Creator.
0: Well, after all, there is a difference. There's before you a physical person, but it could be that it's even harder to nullify when there's a person physically, because what you need to nullify before is the path and not towards the corporeal body. So physically it could be even more confusing. So maybe it's even easier that it's not physical, because you're concentrating on the real what you need to nullify before.
3: גם אם יש הבדל או מאוד דק, כי הביטול.
2: Even if there is a difference, it's very subtle, because the annulment is subtle, is the annulment of myself.
3: הביטול הוא של העצמי.
2: The annulment is the annulment of the self relative to what's outside of me, and that's the Creator who's expressed in the Rav and the group, the friends, the teacher. So even if I annul before them, I annul before the Creator. So it's hard to answer this question precisely, because the boundary here gets blurred out.
0: I also think there's a difference in our responsibility. We today have a greater responsibility and greater work between us, because we will now be one unit, and everything we received from Rav, from the sages, we need to now implement in our tens, in the world Kli. And I think it's a higher degree, because we are already feeling that we must reach the state of one man. We have to implement everything the Creator demands of us, to be as one man.
1: Yeah,
2: maybe there's a difference when Rav is next to us. We have the deficiency for this physical contact, this Rav before us, with us. That's a feeling that we miss. But really, I'm listening to lessons from the past, lessons that give me so strong, that they give me impressions greater than today's lessons. And I'm taking the example of reading sources by Kabbalists from thousands of years ago. What, you can't learn from them? They're dead, so you cannot connect to these sources. It's the same. Rav is present or not. We have his recordings, and it lives with us. all those years, it's walking with us, and it's going to walk us to the next generations. Only deficiency, the only kind of lack is the physicality that is felt with us.
4: ההבדל הוא ש אם אני יכול לתאר את זה נכון, זה אם פעם הסתמכתי על הרב,
0: אז if once I relied on Rav today, I was relying on the Rav today, I'm reliant on him. Meaning if we were dependent on him completely, today the force of the Rav is already immersed in each of us. He's remains our teacher always, and always our upper one. The difference is that today we are realizing the force that he entered into us for a very long period. That's the difference.
2: I'm trying to understand what is annulment before the Creator. It's not tangible. So I guess there is a difference because an Alma before Rav, as the friend said, that's already in us after it was tangible for many years and he's worked by Rav for many years. You understand, or we try to understand what is annulment, yeah? But what is annulment toward the Creator? It's a bit abstract. Annulment toward Rav and friends, it's extremely important.
0: I liked Dudi's example with the sandstorm. It really gives us to see that it's kind of like we don't have our sight here in this path towards the Creator. And that's why we have a guide and we relate to Rav, like the guide who is marking for us this path, and what we need to do is what our guide tells us.
5: I noticed
2: that in the question there's also annulment toward the Creator, not just the teacher. So you could say more than that, that annulment toward the friends. It could be not the same annulment, but that's what Rav recommends to us. In order to see the greatness of the Creator and the teacher, you have to first annul before the friends, to see them as great.
0: I agree, the annulment before the friends is what you feel the most. It's most tangible. Annulment before Rav is higher and more superior. And
2: excerpt number 5 from letter 29 by Rabash. Even though we were rewarded with hearing the words of the living God from the Shekhinah that was speaking out of the mouth of Baal HaSulam, the choice still remains with us. Thus, although he had revealed to us many revelations, it was only in order to guide us so we might walk unaided. Hence, for each innovation he had revealed to us in the Torah, which brought us elation and great confidence to dedicate our lives only for the sake of the Creator, there promptly came a hardening of the heart. as in, for I have hardened his heart. So we would later be able to make our own choice, as this is called labor without support. Since his

0: verse, and fear not, my servant Jacob, says the Lord, neither be frightened, Israel, for I will save you from afar, and your seed from the land of their captivity come true. That is, even if we are in complete remoteness, the salvation of the Lord is as the blink of an eye, and we will be rewarded with coming to the truth, meaning to bestow contentment upon the Maker. Amen. May it be so. And all throughout this lesson, I have this thought, this prayer, that the Creator will help us each and every moment in life, from here to the end of correction, to scrutinize what is the opinion of the Upper One. And it's above my own reason, because I make it so by recognizing the Upper One, and I annul myself before it in order to adhere to the Creator.
1: Our last excerpt from Bala Sulam, from the Freedom: he can be compared to a sick man who does not wish to obey the doctor's orders before he understands by himself how that advice would cure him, and therefore begins to study medicine by himself. After all, he could die of his illness before he learns medicine. So is the path of suffering compared to the path of Torah. One who does not believe the concepts that the Torah and prophecy advise him to accept without self-understanding must come to these concepts by himself, meaning by following the chain of cause and effect from life's events. These are experiences that greatly rush and can develop the sense of recognition of evil in them, as we have seen, without one's choice, but because of one's efforts to acquire a good environment which leads to these thoughts and actions. Eventually, it turns out that to annul before the Creator and towards Rav can be done only with the help of the society. Well, the Creator is concealed. Also Rav, if he's a Kabbalist, he's also concealed. And that's why it's very difficult to see his greatness. And we will have a workshop now, and I want to simply give examples also from what I do, how not simple it is to nullify before Rav, because he's concealed, although I have been a lot with him also now for a long time, many hours. But without the society, you can't see the greatness, because he's constantly concealing himself. I can give these examples, like where they say you need to annul before the opinions of Rav, the message. Let's say we were disseminating the wisdom of Kabbalah, and then we were told we need integral education. And then again, we were told Kabbalah. Another example was the last example about the head of the 10. We talked all the time about the fact that we need equality in the group. That's the only way you can build a kli. Now all of a sudden there's a head. Then we had also COVID, so we were always physical, and then we said, no, we need to be virtual. And then again, physical, which is also kind of more of a beneficial. And many other examples where you can give where seemingly there's clashes, and only the society can help, actually. And today it's understood more and more that only the 10 can help, and also the big society. Hence, we're going to go to a workshop now, where each of us is asked to give examples how, with the help of the society, he managed to nullify before the reason of Rav, the

0: the upper ones. Opinions. A practical workshop. Each will give examples how, thanks to the society, one managed to nullify himself towards Rav's reason and annul before that. 6 minutes.
1: Okay,
2: I don't have a specific example just yet, but I'll say that that it's an unequivocally personal example. When I see a friend and the inner work that he's doing with himself to annul before Rav, when he's doing it with all of his heart, not to play a game, but really because he wants this, simply grabs you from within and you feel it. You feel the work that he's doing, the effort that he's doing. It aims you right away at this path.
0: I also don't have examples. Nothing comes to my mind right now. An example, but I simply look at the friends and how they, what for them Rav is, how they respect him and how they respect what he does, what examples Rav himself gives us, how we should relate to a student and how one should relate to oneself towards the society and towards the friends. And that says everything.
2: Certainly, there are many examples. But what grabbed me is that when we were disseminating, we would hand out newspapers on the street corner. It's not simple. Even here in Petah Tikva, you're in places where people know you. Sometimes you don't always feel comfortable about it, but you see the whole group motivated and spreading throughout the country and giving each other impressions on the Shabbat, you know. So it's easy to get carried along with them. The group supports you. Otherwise, I don't know how you can do it. There are many other things in dissemination that we do only thanks to the society. We will do them.
0: The examples that drive my attitude. One example is that operates good is the example of shame. If you include yourself as part of the 10 or think that you're equal in the 10, and you see that you're the smallest of them, meaning everyone in your eyes are doing much better than, much more successful than what you're capable of contributing to the 10, then the force that can move you from the place that you are in. And a second example is the example, the matter of example, when you know that you're responsible for some activity that's taking place in the 10, and it's really important for the 10, and it's really important in our spiritual path, and a Kabbalist presents it, then it's a force that drives you really powerfully.
3: כן, עוד בחלק הראשון של השיעור אנחנו דיברנו על הרי
2: We spoke about how the correct connection between us, that's the most important thing. And so what Rav built is the society. This is the most important thing to invest in.
3: It's
2: to build a relationship between us and to reveal the Creator.
0: Maybe I don't have a suitable example for this, but I only know that Rav, towards congresses, sometimes you ask questions, what to do if I really am not ready for the Congress, I'm not in a state that I can uplift all the friends. So Rav said, you need to simply flow with the... As much as I remember, Rav said, you need to go with the flow of what's happening in this Congress, to go with everyone. And really, in one of the Congresses I had at this state, and I tried to do, and together with the friends, and it really changed that state for me, where I was truly in a state of already, I could have also, I think, uplift the spirits of the friends as well.
1: Shiur be achna ve bitul klape a Rav.
2: Subjugation and annulment. We'll close the lesson with that. Let's watch the last clip.
0: Yaakov from Germany is asking, what is annulment before the teacher and before the group?
2: For the teacher, it doesn't mean that you need to brush his shoes, although in some special cases it could help you. But annulment is relative to what he explains, what he delivers, what you can reveal also in the book by yourself, perhaps. But he's giving it to you in a more, in a living way. Theoretically, you could do it without a teacher, but it's very difficult. You will nevertheless need to awaken the soul that came before you. Except it's not next to you, it's more difficult. The teacher is a system. It's not the person. It's a system that brings you a method, Torah, light, questions, problems to your friends, together with you. This is the group, the work of the caretaker who looks after the group, who has to awaken in them deficiencies and desires and confusions and shake them this way and that and bring them to a solution as quickly as possible, but in a way that doesn't steal free choice from them. That's the main thing. In Hasidic circles, they take away your free choice. You cleave to the upper one, but what do you get out of it? Where are the deficiencies? Where's the work? Where's the exertion? Here, you always have it. Meaning the teacher has to disclose himself before you, appear in such a way that he will not disappear in him, leave you a place for exertion. So you will always have doubts to him, toward him, in rejection, in the darkness, in disdain. Otherwise, it's Hasidism. Otherwise, you won't have any demand for the Creator. In other words, the teacher reveals things to you, but not, he doesn't reveal himself. Rather, it's the other way around. In order to give you the opportunity to demand the Creator. Meaning, don't fear me, fear the Creator.
0: Okay, so in a moment we'll have a meal where we will continue to talk about following the Kabbalists. And also in the afternoon lesson, we will continue with the lesson about the Ari, and also the third meal will be devoted to the Yotzeit of the Ari, and announcements to our friends from the Ukrainian Kli tomorrow, Sunday, between 6:30 and 8 p.m. Israel time. There'll be an open meeting with you guys and the management on Zoom. The link will be sent to you guys on all the regular channels. We'll go down.

0: חברים יקרים, בחלק הראשון נלמד מתוך שיעור של הרב.
1: Dear friends, in the first part we'll learn from Rav's lesson on the topic of the Memorial Day of the Ari. The lesson is from July 14, 2021. It's based on selected excerpts on the topic.
2: Shalom, nosa shiur hu yom hashana.
3: Hello, our lesson today is about the...
1: Hello, the topic of the lesson is the Memorial Day of the Ari. We'll read selected excerpts. The study material can be found in kabbalahmedia.info. You can ask questions in the consent questions, and
3: the study material will be asked during the lesson.
1: Let's begin.
2: The upper light
4: that comes from the Creator, who decided to share it with the created beings, to create them and to educate them so that they will feel the upper light, its essence, its quality, its internal quality. It goes through many stages, many degrees in its decline from the upper force until it becomes something that can reach contact with the created being, where the created being is something that is the opposite of the creator, separate from him. This is why it is called Nivra, created being. And this is why the upper light that goes through all of these concealments, all of these degrees in its decline, and it cascades through them, it takes on all kinds of different forms of clothing, garments, in order to adapt itself to the created being. And out of the fact that the created being needs to truly be the opposite of the creator in order to discover him to the fullest, he has to be completely the opposite of the creator. And at the same time, in the created being, there has to be some connection with the creator. So we learn that the upper light carries within it both the will to receive, that was created, existence out of absence, and also this spark that comes from the Creator. And all of that comes from above down to the final, lowest point, where that there is nothing worse than it. It is considered that it is already in this world. And here it begins to portray, to shape the future created being that starts to grow, to be built truly from the dust, from the lowest degrees, and it develops more and more, further and further, through the force of that spark of light that exists inside of the will to receive, and then it evolves, it develops from one degree to the next, from one time to the next, until it reaches forms that already respond in the forms of the vegetative, and then the animate, and then the speaking, and it is all as a response that the created being can add to whatever it receives from the Creator. In the form of a natural response, an instinctive one, and later on with responses that are more and more complex. Where it begins to connect with the one who is awakening him, to demand from him to enter some sort of a relation with him, out of the will to receive within him, that he wants to be connected to the upper one that is taking care of him, that is developing him, so he also learns from the upper one what is it that the Upper One wants from him and how he is supposed to respond to the Upper One. And then we see that the will to receive, just like in a baby, the will to receive in a baby is constantly pushing it and pushing it to connect more and more in a way that is aware and emotional and intellectual with the one that is taking care of it. And this is how the will to receive grows, until it reaches degrees where people in this world start asking, where are we from, why are we here, what for, etc., etc. And this is how their development reaches a state where such people grow out of them, that demand out of their nature that has developed in such a way, they demand a connection with the Upper One more and more. And those people who have inside of them such a lack, such a soul, are the ones that later on tell us and explain to us whom we are connected to and who we truly are and who is managing us and so on. There were many such people throughout history. We know about some of them, we remember them, others we don't. It's not so important. However, there are such people who left for us means by which to reach a connection with the Upper Force. And we remember them, we honor them, and we study them. And the most important one among them is a person who was called the Ari.
5: Ashkenazi Yitzhak Luria.
4: Ashkenazi Yitzhak Luria. And he lived in the 15th century. It's quite late already. Before him, there were thousands of generations of Kabbalists. The first one among them was Adam HaRishon. And then the offsprings of Adam HaRishon, that is his students, up to Abraham, and from Abraham onward, Isaac, Jacob, these are all schools. Actually, they opened schools and educated people. However, the Ari, nevertheless, was truly great. We are going to read about him now. Today is the memorial day for his departure. And we need to remember him and to connect with him by studying, because by this we also drawn upon ourselves an opportunity to connect with that very special soul, that there was none other like it in the entire human species. In the system of Adam HaRishon, that soul was truly a very special one, and it worked towards correction to an extent that no one else was able to reach. So let's read what they prepared for us, please.
3: The first excerpt is the Ari's poem. Behold, that before the emanations were emanated and the creatures were created, the upper simple light had filled the whole existence. And there was no vacancy such as an empty air, a hollow, but all was filled with that simple, boundless light. And there was no such part as ahead or end, but everything was one simple light, balanced evenly and equally, and it was called the light of Ensof. And when upon his simple will came the desire to create the worlds and emanate the emanations, to bring to light the perfection of his deeds, his names, and his appellations, which was the cause of the creation of the worlds, then Ensof restricted himself in his middle point, precisely at the center, and he restricted that light and drew far off to the sides around that middle point. And there remained an empty space, an empty air, a vacuum, precisely from the middle point. And that restriction was equally around that empty middle point, so that the space was evenly circled around it. And after the restriction, when the vacant space remained empty, precisely in the middle of the light of Ein Sof, a place was formed where the emanations, creations, formations, and actions might reside. Then, from the light of Ein Sof, a single line hung down from above, lowered into that space. And through that line, he emanated, created, formed, and made all the worlds. Prior to these four worlds, there was one light of Ein Sof, whose name is one, in wondrous hidden unity. And even in the angels closest to him, there is no force and no attainment in the Ein Sof, as there is no mind of a created being that could attain him, for he has no place, no boundary, and no name.
4: Yes, from this, as we know, this is how the Ari starts his main book called The Tree of Life, that explains for the very first time throughout the history of the wisdom of Kabbalah, it explains to us the entire system and how it is built from above downward, to the extent that it can be expressed in our language in a way that is close to our understanding. Indeed, these excerpts are very special ones. Yes. What is going on in PT 6?
3: Thank you, Rav. I didn't want to interrupt the silence and the power in the lesson, but when he said, how do we connect to the soul of the Ari? How do we do it? Through the Ten?
4: Through the Ten, for sure. This is also something that he had passed on to his students, and he demanded it from them, that they will be connected. And we even have records from his students, the way they behaved according to his guidance. And if we want to connect to the Ari, it means that we have to connect through the same rules of the wisdom of Kabbalah that are the same for everyone. Again, through that same rule of love your friend as yourself, we eventually have to keep it to the fullest. That is all. Yes, Gilad, Kenna.
3: Excerpt number 2.

0: Come and see how grateful we should be to our teachers who impart us their sacred lights and dedicate their souls to the good to our souls. They stand in the middle between the path of harsh torments and the path of repentance, and they save us from the netherworld, which is harder than death, and accustom us to reach the heavenly pleasures, the sublime gentleness and the pleasantness that is our share, ready and waiting for us from the very beginning. As we have said above, and each of them operates in his generation according to the power of his light and his teaching and sanctity. And our sages have said, you have not a generation without such as Abraham, Isaac, and Jacob. Indeed, that godly man, our Rav, our teacher, Isaac Luria, the Ari, troubled and provided us the fullest measure. He did wondrously more than his predecessors, and if I had a tongue that praises, I would praise that day when his wisdom appeared, almost at the day when the Torah was given to Israel.
1: Yes, this is what Baal HaSulam writes, that indeed what the Ari wrote, what he opened, what he revealed, was truly on the same magnitude, the same height as Moses who opened the Torah. And also the Torah that Moses brought to humanity. We are not really aware of it. We don't really know how to use it. And the Ari, by that, took another step forward. He explained to us what is the essence of the Torah, the internality of the Torah, and why do we have to keep it, and what exactly should we keep, that the connection between us is actually connecting all of the parts of creation, which is broken deliberately, so that we, by assembling it through our effort to connect between us, by that we cause correction and we attain the force that connects, the inner force that exists in it, that is the Creator. So, from the Torah itself, we cannot understand these things. However, when the generations declined from generation to generation, and we truly reached the ruin of the first temple and then the second temple, and then we reached the exile, and already at the end of the exile, at the 15th or 16th century, then the time has come for humanity to discover the state that it is in and what it has to do in practice. And at that point, the soul of the Ari was revealed, and he explained, he wrote, he actually founded this whole form. That is, he revealed to us what is that system of the upper nature that is working on us, and what we accordingly should do. It became clear in general, in system-wide, where we exist, what is operating, working from above, and how we accordingly should work from below, what is our purpose, and all of that became revealed. Kiev.
2: Dear Rav,
0: who did the Ari write for? Who did he? For whom did he teach this book?
1: The Ari wrote his things for everyone. For everyone. However, who came to him? Well, five or six people came. This is all in all the students around him. There were a few more, then a few less. But he wrote it for everyone. When a Kabbalist writes, and he opens up whatever he wrote, it's for everyone, so he writes it for everyone. This, the purpose of humanity, as Bala Sulam wrote later, is equal for everyone, for the white, the black, the yellow, the red, it doesn't matter what race or nothing really matters, so long as the person would want to know what does he exist for, who is managing him, and to whom should he come closer. That's it.
0: That group that was around him, a group of his students, were they as a vessel through which you could write it?
1: No, I don't think so. I don't think that he wrote it thanks to his group. He was so high, he took from them a certain deficiency, nevertheless, by being connected with them. But it's not that the group was seemingly somehow took part in his writing. No, it was such a soul that was truly disconnected from everyone.
0: And when we read it, this height, this exalted height, what should we take from this?
1: We should be impressed, inspired by the Ari, by what he did, and to learn something from him. That actually, this is the Tree of Life, his main book. And there are also, there's also the Seven Gates, there are other books. And also the books, he didn't quite write them, but rather they were already written later on by by students from whatever he left behind. The most important thing we need to learn from him is the general system, and when we study that, we already become connected to those entrances, the gates that bring us the upper light that is influencing us as surrounding light. Gilad.
0: Excerpt number 3. There are not enough words to measure his holy work in our favor, as the doors of attainment were locked and bolted and came, and he came and opened them for us. And you find a 38-year-old who subdued with his wisdom all his predecessors through the Geonim, the genius, and through all times. And all the elders of the land, the gallant shepherds, friends and disciples of the godly sage Deramak, stood before him as disciples before the Av. And all the sages of the generations following them to this day, none missing, have abandoned all the books and compositions that precede him. Both the Kabbalah of the Ramak, the Kabbalah of the Rishonim, the first, and the Kabbalah of the Geonim, the genius, blessed be the memory of them all, and they have attached their spiritual life entirely and solely to his holy wisdom.
1: Yes, indeed, this is how it was. These were the conditions from above, that the Ari revealed it, and in his generation no one stood against him, saying, this is incorrect, he's not okay, as later on it happened in the following generations, from the Baal Shem Tov and onward, where they were publicizing the wisdom of the Ari, and many people stood against it, opposed it. But during the time of the Ari, he was working in a small town in Sefad with a small community and just a few students. Even today, till this day, this place where he was teaching still exists. And we can go there. We once went there. We used to go there to honor this place. But time goes by, and we no longer need to be connected specifically with those places by going there physically. But actually, this is what we have to learn from those periods that have transpired in history before us, that these great things come down to our world in a very gentle way. We don't see them, we don't understand them, we don't feel what is going on. And in some small place, there is some great person from whom the whole of the Torah, of the teaching, comes to us, and he explains to us about the actions of creation and about man's duty in creation, and later on it becomes revealed years later. Next.
0: Rav, can you explain, if you can explain, the difference between the method of study or the form of revelation that was before the Ari and what he brought? What was his innovation about?
1: The novelty, what was new is that humanity keeps growing in its ego, and this is why, according to the degree of the ego, it becomes more and more in opposition to the upper light, the Creator. In that state, where they're opposite one another, comes to a point where specifically from something and its opposite, that is from the Creator, from the upper light, and from the will to receive, the darkness, they reach such a state where they already begin to feel, even though the light is very small, that comes. However, nevertheless, specifically the force of the darkness helps, and it emphasizes the light out of it. And this is how, from generation to generation, we come closer and closer to the revelation of the Creator. Even though his light is small, however, our ego has become greater, so we search more, we understand more, we discover more the plan of creation, the purpose of creation. We're expecting it, looking forward to it, and this is what is helping us to get closer. It's not because we are so worthy of it, but rather out of our ego that is growing and demanding it.
0: But when a Kabbalist brings something new to the world, very few at that time can understand anything of his words, if at all. Nevertheless, it changes all of humanity.
1: Because it works as surrounding light. It works as surrounding light. Now also we learn, and the whole of humanity, is as much as we have people living on the face of the earth, at that moment, the light that we are connected with, which is a tiny light, but nevertheless it does pass through us to them, because we're all connected in a single body called Adam. Well,
2: קטע מספר 4.
0: Excerpt number 4.
2: ונאמנה דעו כי לא כדורות הקודמות.
0: Know for certain that not as in the early generations and the first days that were in the fifth millennium, since in those days the gates of this wisdom were closed and locked. For this reason, there were only few Kabbalists. It is not so in the sixth millennium, when the gates of light have been opened, the gates of mercy. And now it is of great contentment to the Creator to make known the glory of His kingdom forever and ever. Especially now that all the holy writings of the Ari have been printed. He had opened for us the gates of light that had been closed and sealed by a thousand locks since the days of old. And all his words are the words of the living God from the mouth of Elijah, the prophet. And by his permission, he revealed what he had revealed. Now there is no obstacle or danger, just as in the revealed.
1: Yes, this is also a well-known book, the Brit HaShalem, the Complete Covenant. This is how all the Kabbalists following the Ari, they respect him and they bless him for what he did and what he revealed, because thanks to him they are alive spiritually. And this is how, this is what they attain. Next.
0: Number five. I heard from the Admor of Kalchin. In the earlier times, one had to first obtain all seven external teachings called the seven maidens that serve the king's daughter, as well as terrible mortifications. And yet, not many gained favor in the eyes of the Creator. But since we have been rewarded with the teachings of the Ari and the work ways of the Baal Shem Tov, it is truly possible for anyone, and the above preparations are no longer necessary.
1: Yes, this is truly something great that the two of them did. Usually we don't quite know the actions of the Baal Shem Tov. However, what he did, he actually took the entire wisdom of the Ari and he disseminated it. He was the greatest disseminator. We see up to this day how many people have heard about the Baal Shem Tov and they respect him, even though they don't study the wisdom of Kabbalah on their own. However, well, nevertheless, they have in them the results from his study, at least in the sense that they are drawn to love your friend as yourself. This is why we need both of these people. One of them acted in order to reveal scientifically, let's say, what is happening throughout the whole of reality, the system of reality, the forces that work in reality, the Creator's attitude to the created beings, systematically. This is what the Ari did, and how the Baal Shem Tov clothed this in all kinds of stories, in forms by which he was able to bring the words of the Ari closer to the common people. This is why he was the great disseminator, the great interpreter or commentator. And even though he didn't write anything by himself, because he was only thinking about how to bring to publicize the method of correction in all the different parts of the people, the population. And as much as people stood against him and opposed him, he nevertheless did it. And we can see the results of his actions until our very day. Even though we might say that his spiritual offsprings don't really study the method of the Ari, and as a result of that, they're also not so much concerned to how to correctly interpret, practically interpret, love your friend as yourself. However, certainly the two of them did one, see the same thing. The Ari revealed and Baal Shem Tov disseminated. We don't have any questions about it, so let's continue.
0: Excerpt number six. My teacher would say that the heart of the intention of reading in the Torah depends on aiming to connect one's heart to its root through the Torah. In order to complete the upper tree and complete the upper man and correct him, for this is the whole purpose of man's creation and the purpose of his engagement in the Torah.
2: Ken.
1: Yes.
3: Ot

0: Again, please.
1: Again, number six. My teacher would say that the heart of the intention of reading in the Torah depends on aiming to connect one's heart to the root, to its root, through the Torah, in order to complete the upper tree and complete the upper man and correct him. For this is the whole purpose of man's creation and the purpose of his engagement in the Torah.
0: Rehovot.
1: From this excerpt, it sounds as if it's enough to do individual work in front of the Creator in order to climb spiritually.
0: We have no Kabbalists that did not create a group around him, not in order to teach them that group, but so as together with them, through the connection with them, to advance together, because the spiritual advancement can be done only in a group.
1: Thank you.
0: Next.
1: Number seven. My teacher cautioned me and all the friends who were with him in that society to take upon ourselves the commandment to do of love your neighbor as yourself, and to aim to love each one from Israel as his own soul. For by this his prayer would rise, comprising all of Israel, and will be able to ascend and make a correction above, especially our love of friends. Each and every one of us should include himself as though he's an organ of those friends. My teacher sternly cautioned me about this matter.
0: Again,
1: number seven. My teacher cautioned me and all the friends who were with him in that society to take upon ourselves the commandment to do of love your neighbor as yourself, and to aim to love each one from Israel as his own soul. For by this his prayer would rise, comprising all of Israel, and will be able to ascend and make a correction up above, especially our love of friends. Each and every one of us should include himself as though he is an organ of those friends. My teacher sternly cautioned me about this matter.
0: This is very important, to feel ourselves that we belong to a single body. The whole of humanity will actually need to feel that, and that each one depends on everyone. That my whole spiritual life depends only on the good connection between us. And also our corporeal life, we are the last generation. We will feel more and more to what extent we depend on each other. And without achieving a good connection between us, we will not succeed in anything in this corporeal life also. And this is a study that humanity will now have to learn from life, from the blows, from all of the necessary things that it will be lacking, missing, because if we don't add a good connection between us, then we will not be rewarded with any success anywhere in any territory, any aspect of life. So the correct, good connection between people, it has to be the main study of ours, and also of the whole of humanity following us. Man has to go back to the system, and the system has to go back from being a broken system to a single, integral, connected and where the whole of humanity depend on each other. So let's hope that people will understand that and quickly. We already study systems and we understand how they operate. So it should not be so difficult for us to understand that all of us exist in a single system, a single force. And as much as we will want to keep it, this force will sustain us. It is bringing us closer to each other. It is pushing us towards each other. However, we don't want it, and therefore we resist it, and then this is the source of all of our problems. But if we will understand that we have no choice, but rather nature specifically wants to bring us to a good connection, then we will reach the point where by this we will resolve all of our problems. And therefore, here it's not an issue of left or right or all kinds of different political parties or different movements. There is only one thing, that the upper nature is in which we exist is demanding of us to be connected in a good way reciprocally to each other. This is clear? Good. Tzafon.
1: Rav, so what is the purpose of spiritual work in the corporeal world?
0: Well, the corporeal world was given to us because here, through our own forces, by ourselves, we can determine good connections. Good relations of connection between us. PT 31.
1: How to imagine that the more we approach the good connection between us, the more the influence on the upper system, as he writes. What's lacking in the upper system?
0: We exist in a single system, which is nature. And the more we are in equivalence of form with the general overall nature, to that extent, we can influence it. And that way, from the lower one, we're able to influence the upper one. This is called raising man. And then we will get from there forces and understanding and everything until we will take on the upper force, the good forms of connection, and the feeling of the upper spiritual eternal life. And it will happen up until the upper world will truly descend down to our world. Or maybe you can say the opposite, that our world rises up to the degree of the upper world. PT 23.
1: Thank you, Rav, for this lesson. I want to ask, he writes that each one must include himself as though he's an organ of the friends. What does it mean to be an organ of the friends? What does it require?
0: Well, first of all, that I depend on them, but they also depend on me. And as much as I take upon myself to be the passageway that passes the good upper force connection to everyone, this is how I see my role in this life. PT 18.
2: Rav, כותב לנו ערכו.
1: Rabbi Chaim Vital writes to us, he was one of the closest to the Ari. He cautioned me and all the friends who were with him in that society to take upon ourselves the commandment to do of love your neighbor as yourself. What does it mean to do? To do something? To do.
0: Yes, in practice, we need to achieve such a connection that is called love your friend as yourself. However, when you go forward and achieve it in practice, you already begin to feel that by this you're rising from one degree to the next spiritual degree, and you already exist not only in this body, in your body, but also in the upper world, in your soul, with your feeling, your attainment.
1: So what is the physical act?
0: The physical action is to do everything that Kabbalists recommend to us to do, so as to, all in all, to get closer to one another, so much so that we will feel ourselves as one man in one heart. Kiev.

0: behave in intensive manner, more true. And then the force of the Creator truly begins to be revealed in the connection between us. That's it. That's what it is.
1: But on the one hand, the Ari writes about such heights, such levels. On the other hand, he says to his students that they need to grow stronger in love between them. This connection between the upper root and love between them, is that attained immediately in the group, in his group?
0: Each one and the entire group can attain to what extent they can be connected as one man in one heart. It's only according to this condition that we attain the upper force, the spiritual force. Well, before that, there are also all kinds of different feelings of in small individual revelations. However, it's not truly spirituality. Spirituality is the connection of opposite forces, that they come together, that what we call oppositeness, it's actually the coarseness, the overyut in the kli, and the connection is the refinement in the vessel. The two of them then operate in a single direction, both the coarseness and the refinement, as like two lines, and then they establish the middle line in which we discover the Creator. He is actually the source of both of them.
1: This method, before Rabash, was described by Kabbalists in such a way with a group.
0: This method comes to us even back from the Zohar. And even before the Zohar, we find here and there that people write about it. How do you think that they were able to come out of Egypt? How do you think that they were working for thousands of years from Adam Rishon and onward? Of course it was like that, but they didn't write about it. Rather, this was the oral Torah. They would pass it on from teachers to students. They formed groups. Of course, this is how it was. They were always sitting beneath the tree with the students, and they were studying in such a manner.
2: Turkey free. Good morning, Ra. Question from my friend. Kabbalists have written everything perfectly. Why are we so stubborn against the work?
0: Well, look at the little children. As much as you can tell them to do something correctly, in a good way, and they will do everything according to whatever they want. Man's inclination is evil from birth. And therefore, we are operating according to the opposite force that exists in us, because this force is the result of the shattering of Adam Rishon. The Creator had prepared this for us to be actually the opposite of Him, the opposite of the Creator. Opposite, so that by us understanding and growing and wanting to be in the opposite form of our own nature, according to that, we will establish within us the form, the image of the Creator, which to begin with, we don't want it. Each time it's done through resistance to it, but nevertheless, we will want to adhere to Him above reason. We will want to be like Him above our desire. And in that way, well, how is it possible to do that? By us connecting between us, and then we want the Creator to give us this force of connection. And in the connection between us, not in any one of us, but in between one and the other, we assemble that attitude between us, which we call Creator, Boe, Bo'ure, come and see, only in such a way. So, let us try. Let us try to do so, to actually implement it.

0: Ita free. Raf, buongiorno, grazie.
1: Hello, thank you.
0: A conoscenza di questa saggezza.
1: To love the friend, love your friend as yourself, means to disseminate the wisdom of Kabbalah to everyone.
0: Yes, because all in all of us, well, all human beings are descended, offsprings of Adam. They belong potentially to the degree of Adam. This is why it says, my house shall be called a house of prayer to all nations, and all of the nations will flock to him, all of the nations of the world. A goy, it means nation. The Gentile also means a nation. And certainly there is no difference between a Jew and all of the other nations, but rather that this group has disconnected from the rest of humanity in Babylon. And they were ready, they were willing to go forward towards spiritual development. And up to this day, the way that it exists, and also not all of it, but whatever remained out of it, the 2 out of the 12 tribes, and they too, you can see what form they have. All in all, what we have out of this group that started the way, the path in the days of Abraham, it's us. And just as Abraham invited from the whole of Babylon, meaning from all of the nations that lived, that existed in Babylon, those who wanted to come closer to the Creator, to come to Him, this is what we do. We're wide open to everyone, and this is why I'm happy that we truly have such a collection from all people, from all nations. Then in such a way, specifically at the time of the last generation, we are the most ready for correction. Okay.
2: Yes. Ita.
3: Grazie, maestro. Grazie, grazie infinite.
1: Yeah, thank you. Thank you. I want to ask, when we read these texts, they're very clear, very beautiful. But then we go back to the 10, and we can't connect. We go to disseminate, and we find hardship. And the dissemination, it's true that we are like kids, but how can the entire vessel, the whole 10, how can they truly reach the goal?
0: In the same form that like we're doing it. And nevertheless, from one day to the next, we do advance. Maybe you don't see it, but it's like a baby. Does a baby know that he's growing each and every day? He's just living. However, when we look at the baby from a higher perspective, where we understand what is going on, we can see to what extent he's growing. The fact that today he's able to do something, to perform some action which yesterday he wasn't able to do, he doesn't understand that today he's doing it for the very first time. He just does it. That's it. And this is why that's what we see on him. So, what we need to do is just to continue. Nevertheless, we do need to monitor ourselves according to how we're coming closer in the 10, and the realization that only in the connection between us, this is where we discover the upper system, the spiritual system. And also we discover the Creator in it. This is as all Kabbalists write to us, and the way we understand it, we have to keep on doing it. Nevertheless, we exist in a special time, in a special state, and we can see that we are successful in that, we have a blessing, and the Creator is supporting us, and this is how we will advance. And it's all right here, very close to us.
4: Boker Tov, Rav. Une question d'un ami.
1: Good morning, Rav. A question from a friend. What is the source?
4: Qu'est-ce qu'il symbolise? Est-ce lié au livre Arbre de Vie? Toda.
1: Again, what is the source of the logo of Bnei Baruch, the tree? What is its symbol? What does it symbolize, and is it connected to the tree of life?
0: Yes, of course, our logo, we drew it out of what the Ari writes. First of all, his book is called The Tree of Life, his primary book of Kabbalah, because out of the upper root, the light develops and it builds and it creates all of the created beings down to our world. This is why, this is also how we created our symbol, our logo. It symbolizes the tree. Besides that, man is called the tree of the field as he develops from the steel, from the ground, but he himself already grows. And what grows first is the vegetative. Latin 4.
5: Gracias, Rap. Un amigo de la escena tiene dos preguntas.
1: Mm-hmm. Thank you, Rab. A friend from the scene has two questions. First question, all the Kabbalists attain, do all the Kabbalists attain the same thing, or does their attainment depend on each Kabbalist's uniqueness?
0: Just like in our world, each one attains the world that we exist in different forms, and on a different height, with different qualities, and it all depends on the nature of the personal, individual vessel of that person. So it is also in spirituality. Each and every person attains out of his soul to the extent that it is higher, broader, and in that there is a matter of quality and quantity, and everyone is different. But all in all, as we connect, we reach an integral attainment, that everything that each one has and whatever we have between us, we all attain it. However, it's on the condition that we connect. And this is how eventually we reach the complete Gemar Tikkun, the end of correction. This is called as one man in one heart, that everyone has the same complete vessel.
4: Moscow 7.
6: Доброе утро, Раф. У меня такой вопрос.
1: Вот как мы
6: изучаем тексты какого-то
1: Кабалы?
6: Бальсулам, Рабаш. Должно ли быть что?
1: When we learn from Kabbalistic texts, Ari, Baal Sulam, Rabash, should there be something inside our intention beyond the reforming light, something that belongs to that specific Kabbalist, a certain connection with that Kabbalist? Do we need to have such a thing?
0: Actually, yes. When we learn the writings of Kabbalists, we start to be impressed each time in a different way from each and every Kabbalist. However, all in all, what the Kabbalists, and I mean the true Kabbalists, are telling us, they're telling us about the actions of the Creator. And this is why, through them, I become connected to the Creator. And eventually, I have a single place, a single source. It is the Creator. And here, on the other side, it's me, my heart, my desire, which is more and more corrected. And in the middle, we have the entire chain of Kabbalists who, all in all, are bringing me an impression from the Creator. This is how we need to see it. That is, I don't quite distinguish. And also, all in all, how many sources do we have? We have the Zohar with Baal Sulam's commentary, and we have all the writings of the Kabbalists, which is really Baal Sulam, primarily Baal Sulam and Rabash. There are a few others, from the students of the Baal Shem Tov, and that's it. All in all, what we study is maybe 5 sources, not more, and this is enough. We don't need more.
2: PT 17.
1: We know that the laws and spirituality do not change. So, according to excerpt number 5, before the Ari, they needed mortifications and 7 wisdoms, and after the Ari, this was all cancelled. What did the Ari do that the conditions changed like that?
0: Baal HaSulam also writes about this for us in an elaborate manner in the study of the Ten Sefirot, that prior to the Ari, it required great mortifications, and before the Zohar, even greater mortifications, meaning limitations on the person that wanted to achieve spirituality. However, we who have come closer to that source of the reforming, the surrounding light that is working on us, we don't require such mortifications of eat bread with salt, drink little water, and sleep on the ground. We don't need to mortify ourselves as Kabbalists used to do in the past. They greatly limited themselves, but rather we just need to study in a group, because the sources that we are studying are so powerful and they bring us so much closer to the Creator, that all of the physical actions that we might perform will not really be beneficial. And so for us, the most important is to study and to connect, to open our heart, and nothing besides that.
1: Different question. Is there some connection between the Book of Zohar and the writings of the Ari? Is this a continuation, or each one has a different role? One completes the other.
0: The Book of Zohar,
2: the Midrash,
0: it's a commentary. It's not a study book. It is a book that is wide open to one who has attainment. And if one does not have attainment, then for him, it seems like stories of and all kinds of virtues, remedies, and many books have been written around the Book of Zohar, which is all really... there is nothing in them that is truly from the book, but rather whatever those people were thinking that is written in the Zohar. And this is why we read the Book of Zohar and we study it only with the commentary, the letter, the Sulam commentary, because there are many, up to these days, additional compositions are printed where they write about the Book of Zohar, and also about the writings of the Ari, even. So we need to realize that one who has attainment, only he is trusted by us, and this is why Baal HaSulam, who wrote the letter, the Sulam commentary to the Book of Zohar, and also the commentary of Panimiot Umasbirot to the Ari's Tree of Life, and later on also Tess, these are actually our sources.
7: Gilad.
1: Excerpt number 8. One day on the eve of Shabbat, the Ari went with his disciples for Kabbalat Shabbat, the service beginning the Sabbath, as was his custom. He said to the friends, "Let us go now to Jerusalem and build a temple and make an offering of Shabbat, for I see that this time is truly the time of redemption." Some of the friends said, "How will we go to Jerusalem at this time? It is more than 30 parsas away, over 100 kilometers." Others said, "Very well, we are willing to go with you, but first we will go and let our our wives know, so they will not worry about us. And then we will go. Then the Rav cried out and said to the friends, how did the slandering of Satan succeeded in revoking the redemption of Israel? I testify before heaven and earth that since the time of Rabbi Shimon Bar Yochai until today, there has not been a better time for redemption than this time. And had you admitted this, we would have had the temple, and the outcasts of Israel would have gathered into Jerusalem. And now, the time had passed, and Israel went into exile once again. And when the friends heard this, they regretted what they had done, but it did not help them.
0: This is a very interesting story that the teacher tells the students that now we have the opportunity to invite the end of correction, and there is nothing difficult here. Now we are going to gather and go to Jerusalem. And they do not agree, because they need to overcome this knowledge. What do they say? Oh, we have things to take care of at home. We have to tell our wives, our families, how can we jump to Jerusalem right now and bring on the end of correction. Where the end of correction, what do you need to think about? And these are the students of the Ari, and you see that along with the fact that a person is given an opportunity, that there is none greater than that, along with that, he's also given the burdening of the heart, some difficulties, and he cannot do anything against it. But only with faith above reason, if they would be adhere to their teacher, they would be able to do it. We can't quite understand this story, and how does it happen in the corporeal world, and why and how. We don't really understand it. But that state in itself, we have what to learn from it. Ita 4.
8: Rab, buongiorno.
9: Buongiorno.
1: Buongiorno.
8: Rab, che cos'è questa calunnia di Satana e perché la Ri menziona Satana?
9: Tirgum.
0: Translation.
10: Moshe, lo shamanu ta targum, if shall lachzor?
1: We didn't hear you, Moshe. It says when the work of Satan succeeded.
0: I didn't hear the translation. Moshe, what did you say?
1: It says, what does it mean that the work of Satan succeeded?
0: That the slandering of Satan succeeded? Well, Satan means the force that works against connection, the force that works against Kedusha, against holiness, which the Creator himself is managing on purpose, in order for us to have a place of to work. This is what it means that the slandering of Satan succeeded, that the force of resistance, the opposing force, was so great that they were not able to overcome it.
9: Turkey 7.
11: Good morning, dear Rav. Good morning, dear friends. A question from our 10. We still don't have the spiritual acquisition of connecting, so isn't it philosophizing to disseminate and explain the method of connecting to outer people?
9: No.
0: No, this is how we are broadening the circle of people who understand what do we exist for, how do we exist, what is this planet Earth, and what are we supposed to do. We need to connect. This is our good future, in order to avoid the blows that appear in this world more and more. So we have no choice we have to open up the source for the reason for all of the troubles so as to help humanity to rise above them. We're not talking about corporeal spirituality. We're talking about corporeality, how to have a better life here in this world. And with that, we turn to people and we explain to them that according to what we study and we understand, according to the old sources, if we are connected between us in a good way, and by this we neutralize all of the bad forces from the this pandemic and all of the problems and illnesses and wars and everything. It's only, everything stands only on one thing, on a good connection between people.
12: New York 4.
0: New York 4.
13: Our books are filled with tragic stories like this one, where the Kabbalist tries to guide his students and the students fail. So the question is, should we learn that this is the way that it had to happen?
0: From the sin of the tree of knowledge, from the shattering of the system that the Creator did on purpose in order for us to have a place of work so that we can participate and reassemble this system and then understand how it is built and how it should operate and how it then operates in its complete form. So we have to go through all of these actions, through all of these states, through our own effort. This is what Kabbalists teach us. Everything depends on our effort to come closer to one another. So it's not in the entire general soul, but in the small town of each and every one of us. But to the extent that we will try to do it artificially, as much as possible, by that we nevertheless awaken the reforming light, the upper light, and it helps us to connect, and in that connection we already discover the upper force.
13: Moses had students that didn't listen, Bala Sulam couldn't explain it, if I can say that. The Aris, his students, didn't listen here. So what is that to us?
0: It all speaks about the fact that there are two forces in creation, and these are opposite and equal forces, and we exist in the middle, and we can determine it to the right line, to connection. And this is what we need to try to do. And in each and every generation, in each and every day, we have to work on that. That's it. And if you today have some lack of power, of hope, then you need to connect to the friends and get it from them. Or the other way around, connect to the upper force and pass it to the friends. Brazil 1.
14: Yes, hello, Rob. Hello, Worldly. Why does it feel like we're receiving this call right now in the same situation as the Ari was to his students, calling them to Jerusalem? We're at the right center point again. Isn't that right, Rob?
0: Yes, of course, we now also still exist in the broken state, and we have that same opportunity before us, and we can't quite disconnect from all of our engagements of this world in order to jump to Gemar Tikkun, to the end of correction. We don't feel that we can be divided or connected to our soul that is yearning for connection and correction, that we can divide between the soul and the corporeal life that we have to arrange in order to exist. We're not yet organized internally in such a way that the most important for us, the most important thing is our correction, our internal correction. This is clear.
12: Cab you free.
15: Bonjour, Rav.
12: Bonjour.
15: Are we the architect of the Third Temple or the builders? Toda, Rav.
16: We only want to participate in this building because in the extent that we agree, it is built. We don't need to search for some force in addition. This force, maybe what rock we need to place in this place and so on, what form needs to be. We only need to get close in the connection between us, and that this coming closer to connection between us, that this shall determine the form of the temple, meaning the form of our soul, itself. Because the true form of the soul, the corrected form, is already present. We just need to be drawn to it and to reach it, to be incorporated in it. That's called the third temple. We don't need to build it. Also, not in Jerusalem, not out of bricks, not out of trees, not out of anything. We need to build it only out of our desires, that in the extent that they're willing to connect between us without any conditions, just to be connected, then this temple exists, comes to be. PT
17: 19. Good morning, Rav. Good morning, friends. I wanted a small scrutiny to do with you. He says that till this day, there was no better time for redemption like this time if you were to admit this thing. What do we need to be admitting?
16: This, that we were in a very unique state and we missed it. We missed a chance.
17: 500 years ago.
16: So what?
17: Was there a problem with dissemination back then also?
16: We need to understand the opportunities we get on a daily basis, and we are even out of time. We're behind. And in each moment, the form of nature, nature is ready for end of correction in its final form.
17: Question, what's so new in the Ari, in his teaching? What was so new? They always say there's something new. What was the news there?
16: I can't explain it. It's so wide. He opened all the sources that we don't understand what it is, these tubes from above, in addition to the Zohar. He explained them technically. He explained them in a form of cause and effect. Zohar itself is a book of stories, like morals. And Ari wrote on top of this a book of science, of spiritual wisdom. This you can't. And also the light that we draw by the study of the Ari is much greater for us, with respect to us, than what we can do with the Zohar. Africa.
18: Rav, y a-t-il une corrélation entre le refus des étudiants d'aller à Jérusalem et chose et la le mois, ce mois de Av qui constitue la destruction du temple et la journée de la commémoration du Ari.
17: Is there a connection between the fact that the Ari students refused to go to Jerusalem and the month of Av? And how we remember the ruin of the temple?
16: Yes. It's written that in the month of Av, in these days, just as there was the destruction of the first and the second temple, specifically in these days, there needs to rise up the third temple, that it shall be the highest, the end of correction for all. Such is written. And thus, also, it's written such. The Ari called them to Jerusalem to do this. This jump, right, this leap, to cause that the end of correction shall come to be. French.
4: Oui, Rav, pour reprendre tout à l'heure la question de notre ami de Kabio Shalosh, est-ce que c'est une action que nous devons entreprendre dans la dixième?
17: I'd like to follow up on the question of my friend from Kabio 3. What is the action of building the temple within the ten?
16: That we want to connect one with another, and we build a ten that is as whole as possible, that is called that we are drawn to the temple. The house is called the vessel. The temple is called sanctity, bestowal. A vessel of bestowal, that's what we want to build between us. That is called the temple. It's not a building. It's a vessel that wants to be in bestowal, like the Creator that is in bestowal towards it. What do we have? PT 10.
17: When you explained this excerpt, you said that when a person is given a great opportunity, he's also given a great difficulty as well, and that you can only advance in faith above reason. And the students of the Ari didn't manage to do this because they weren't adhered to their teacher, therefore they couldn't do this. My question is like this: what in our times is considered adhesion to the Creator of the whole world, Kli of ours, of every ten? How do we stand on this point of adhesion to our teacher so that we will be able to do above reason?
16: We need to understand that a connection, despite all the obstacles, by us is called the action of above reason. Because by us, the will to receive is very great. It operates us on a daily basis, weakens us every moment, confuses us. And if we catch ourselves at least a few times a day, again and again, to return to the urgency, necessity for connection, such we advance. Of course, for the students of the Ari, they had obstacles according to them, large ones. But we are in a state that we also get large disturbances in connection between us in the ten. But along with this, we do receive aid, assistance from above, and we have a large quantity of people. And in any case, if we overcome and reach connection during the lesson, on a daily basis, this is doing correction in the world and bringing us closer, very much bringing us closer to the end of correction. On a daily basis, I become more optimistic, meaning optimistic in this, that we are in the process of getting closer to revelation.
17: With that, I want to enhance the point of adhesion to the teacher, the concept of adhesion to our teacher today in our times. What does it mean to us?
16: Adhesion with the teacher is called that you hear what we read from our teachers, Rabash, Ari, Bala Sulam, and one moment, Rabbi Shimon, Rashbi, Ari, Balasulam, Rabash, and that we learn it together, and I pass on to you as much as I understand and also add to it. In sum total, ultimately, we have one teacher. It's the Creator who teaches us. But He teaches us through all these sources, through these people, books.
17: Nevertheless, the Arid said to them, let's go up to Jerusalem now. For sure, you're also telling us things, and due to the burdening of our hearts, we're not capable of doing it. So what in our times does it mean to hear your guidance and to do it?
16: What it is? I don't know what it is. Whatever you hear. Each one hears according to his desire, understands it according to his desire. That's how it is. I can't say on your behalf what you hear.
17: I understand. It's just it's such a central thing, and you're teaching us without what you're telling us. We can't grasp or be able to implement the sources. So I'm asking, how in every time do we connect, and also in the whole world, please, so that we will truly feel that we're adhered to our teacher.
16: We have two actions. That in this we perform what our teachers say, that's action of connection in the Ten, and action of this dissemination to the entire vessel of Adam HaRishon, all of humanity. Two actions. One is inside, within the Ten, and the other is expanding the wisdom of Kabbalah, disseminating, not even the wisdom of Kabbalah, correction, the form of correction, the goal of humanity. New York 2.
12: Thank you, Rav. We have a question, the 10. Why were the students of the Ari so hung up with the physical aspects of going to Jerusalem, the travel, telling their wives, when Kabbalists only speak of spiritual qualities? Wasn't the Ari talking about the quality of Jerusalem found in the connection?
16: You understand correctly that we're talking about here not about the corporeal distance, but about spirituality. But he doesn't explain it in such a manner. He lets us understand it like this, corporeally. It's also from a book written by people who are not from the students of the Ari, and they're not in spirituality like them. This is from a book, Shivchei Ari, the exaltedness of the Ari. So we need to understand what they wrote. The main thing is to learn from this, what's the content. The main point is that even the teacher invites you to a spiritual ascent, in any case, you find all sorts of reasons, excuses, in order to remain in your comfort and corporeal state. Mach 6.
17: Good morning, Rav. Good morning, friends. Rav, we know from military stories that you teach the soldiers how to operate automatically, even before they start thinking. How can we come to a state in which, in the call of Rav to go to Jerusalem, we immediately recruit ourselves and go, and so that we don't miss the opportunity?
16: That's on the condition that instead of your mind, you are adhered to the mind of the group. And then you perform without thinking twice what the group thinks and decides. That's it. That's called to be in faith above reason.
17: How can we develop such a response, an immediate response, a thought like that?
16: Constantly think that the friends are greater than you and you must be subjugated towards them.
19: Tel Aviv 4.
17: Thank you, Rav. Can we now in this lesson come to the end of correction?
16: In each moment, not just in this lesson, every moment, it's all opened up before us, everything. It all depends only on the connection between us.
17: So how, let's say now, if we want to reach the end of correction, actually in this moment,
16: if you'll connect inside the heart such that you'll be as one heart, you want to connect to be as one heart, you request of the Creator to perform this connection for you. The Creator needs to do this. We're not capable. On us is only dependent the request. Then it will occur.
17: And it only depends on my ten?
16: Yes. Yes. And thus, the Creator broke the vessel of Adam HaRishon into so many parts and details and sub-parts and details. So it shall be easy for each and every part to think only about its small part within the large system, and in this, it already reaches corrections. Imagine for yourself that we were connected with all the vessel of Adam HaRishon, that shattered vessel. How would we be able to connect with it? Such, this way we can be focused within our ten.
17: So Rav, why did the Ari make it dependent on time? Like, now is the appropriate time. Why did he say it that way?
16: I don't know. I learned from this only one thing, that if we have an opportunity, we're missing it. Why this happened to the Ari and this, I don't know. I don't care. Truth is, I don't care what happened to him and his group. I learn what I need to perform now. And so I don't understand your questions. What are you investigating here? That you need to understand you won't understand the spiritual state until you won't reach it yourself. At least understand this, that you don't understand what's spoken about. Rather, what can you learn from it for your lowly state? Think about that.
17: Let's share impressions from the lesson and what from it we're taking to implement in the 10.
20: Okay,
1: what?
20: Lisakim.
1: But I can.
20: Mashani Holisakim.
1: What I can say.
20: Is
1: that the Ari made a great correction?
20: Sigufim.
1: So we don't need these mortifications of the body. What we need to do is to connect in the ten, think of all the friends, and the ten is the greatest of the generation, and what I need to do is just to surrender before them. That's what we need to do, and that's how we draw the light, the reforming light. Which will not only correct us, but probably will work on all of creation and work and correct it.
17: The whole lesson was about how our entire life, both our corporeal and spiritual life, are dependent only on the good connection between us. And if we just ask for this, want this, the Creator connects us, between us.
1: Yeah, it's a lesson that elaborates in great detail, but most of all acts as a funnel that collects the wisdom of the generation and presents it very clearly to the next generations.
17: The Ari is so great that, first of all, you can't imagine what he did and what he did and what now, how he can help us now with what he did. And everything that, well, first of all, his group that he made, and there in the group, all the rules, the laws that he brings for us are disclosed in this world. He brings the light that is poured upon us, and by that to the whole world.
1: My impression from the lesson is, first of all, that Rav said that the Ari was the greatest soul since the soul of Adam HaRishon, the greatest in humanity, comes after Moshe, Moses, who wrote the Torah, and he brings this Torah to humanity. He can bring humanity to the Creator. That's what's special about him, that each and every one can reach the Creator. It used to be impossible. Really impossible, only a select few. But now it's open to all of humanity. Thanks to the Ari. What can we take from him? I think that we can reach the end of correction now, this second. We have to wait for tomorrow.
17: This entire day is a day under the grace of the Ari, basically. Ari is the most meaningful spiritual forefather that we have in the study of Kabbalah. And what I took from this lesson is that there's an opportunity every moment to rise and go up to Jerusalem. And the 10 needs to be very sensitive to these opportunities that arise. And may we be rewarded to implement them.
1: Our ascent to Jerusalem during our time is to try constantly to connect between us, even artificially. And this way we make corrections.
17: Let's move to the next part of the lesson. Before that, anigun.

0: אז אנחנו משתדלים להמשיך את השיעור, אותו קו שעכשיו שמענו.
1: We try to continue the lesson that we heard. This example about the ascent to Jerusalem is a very practical example. We spoke about it many times. There's only one instance. You know, every time we would come to the memorial of the Ari, we would remind ourselves of this example and discuss it. It's very practical. What we're going to do now, in a little under 50 minutes, we're going to talk about annulment and subjugation to Rav, which is the moral of this example from the Ari, who asked the friends to come to Jerusalem, and then everybody had excuses. We also have excuses, and we're going to scrutinize them in order to advance. So again, the topic for the lesson is annulment and subjugation before the Rav, the upper one, the society. And what we'll do is we chose selected excerpts on the topic. We'll read an excerpt, we'll watch some clips, and also have a few scrutiny workshops. Let's start from clip number one about the condition for annulment before the teacher. Number one.
2: On one hand, if you come to study, the first condition is annulment. Why? Because the Creator chose for us to be me, a teacher, and you, the student. You have to annul yourself before the teacher. It's written about that. There's no argument about that. If not, then it's a waste of time. Look for something else. I didn't choose you, and you didn't choose me, but probably this is how it was arranged from above. Hence, if we're together, you have to do that. If not, I'm not expelling anyone, but without that, there's no chance. You don't have to lick my shoes, but you need to annul your reason, for it's my reason in the spiritual work. That's it. That's one thing. Without that, you won't receive the Torah, this guidance. That's one thing. The second thing is that all the things that were said by the teacher must be in some way with the exertion of the student to try to be absorbed in him. Otherwise, it won't be happen immediately. It's clear that it's hard and it's work of years, maybe. But it's impossible for there to be any criticism. And if there is criticism, it's criticism in order to annul himself even more with the backing of that criticism. It's not him alone here and not the teacher alone here, but rather you with your intellect, with your feeling, with your control. And that's okay, then you're outside anyway. So why should you even be called that you're in part of a group? Many people fall in this, and there are conditions, and there will be more that will fall, where people come to, who comes to the results, only whoever connects correctly, both to the teacher and to the group. Because by that, he connects to the Creator. There's nothing you can do about this. That's the hierarchy, that's the order of the way the souls are connected, and there's no concessions here. You let go of that, then you don't have whatsoever how you actually nothing to enter spirituality with. With what vessel, with what means, by which guidance?
1: By which guidance? How do we connect to the upper one? Rabash, volume 3, the matter of Chozer, reflected light. We should understand the matter of Achap of the upper one that fell to Galgalta Ve'enayim of the lower one. We should interpret that Galgalta, Enayim, and Achap

0: one sees no Gadlut in the upper one, the lower one does not even have Katnut. This is the meaning of the Achap of the upper one, meaning Gadlut of the upper one, that is placed in the Katnut of the lower one. At that time, it means that the lower one still does not have Katnut. Rather, only when the lower one sees that the Achap of the upper one have ascended, through it, the lower one receives Katnut. But prior to this, he does not even have Katnut. It therefore follows that the lower one must first believe that there is an upper one in reality, and that he does not feel the upper one because the lower one does not see the greatness of the upper one. And this is called Shekhinah in exile, meaning that the Holy Shekhinah is for him as dust. He does not feel that there is more than the taste of dust in the upper one. Hence, when one begins to observe the greatness of the upper one, which is considered that the Achap of the upper one have ascended, the lower one also ascends and begins to attain the feeling of godliness. And this depends on the measure that it pains him that he sees the faults of the upper one. Thus, to that extent, the upper one becomes ascended in him. It follows that this is a correction for the sake of the lower one. So there's a chap that's gogel teveinayim. Very simple system. We are part of a great big chain of Kabbalists. We wish to belong to it. And in this chain, there are laws. Each part of the chain has an upper one. Our upper is Rav. There's no doubt there. Now, we want him to be the upper one. We accept him as the upper one. That's the meaning of an upper one. Can there be any criticism against the upper one? If there is criticism, what do we do with it? So they tell us, again, when a person begins to look, observe the gadlut, or the greatness of the upper one, which means that the achap of the upper one have ascended, then the lower one also ascends and begins to attain the feeling of godliness. What does that depend on? Depends on the measure that it pains him that he sees the faults or the deficiencies of the upper one. We don't know what the upper one is. We have no ability to understand what is the upper one in truth. But does it pain us that we see these deficiencies in the upper one? Does it pain us when we see deficiencies in the upper one? Does it pain us when we see deficiencies of the upper one? Thus, to that extent, the upper one becomes ascended in him. It follows that this is a correction for the sake of the lower one.
1: We are reading excerpt number 2. We can find them in study materials. Excerpt number 2 from Rabash. What does "may we be the head and not the tail" mean in the work? Again, our second excerpt is taken from the Rabash article. What does "may we be the head and not the tail" mean in the work? Rabash says, when a person wants to understand the path of the sages, who tell us that we must follow them with our eyes shut, or dust will enter, something unimportant is called dust, meaning that there cannot be greater lowliness than this. And since man was

0: given the reason and intellect in order to understand everything according to the intellect. And here we are told to walk by accepting faith in the sages. And a person wants to understand this path, and since as long as one is placed under the governance of the will to receive for himself, he cannot know what is good and what is bad, but must accept everything the way the sages determined for us. Or dust and dirt will enter his eyes, and he will not be able to move forward. But when we do not criticize the words of the sages and do not want to accept their words within reason, specifically by this, we are rewarded with knowledge of holiness, knowledge of Kedusha. This is so because the whole reason why we need to go above reason is that we are immersed in self-love. Hence, through faith above reason, we are rewarded with vessels of bestowal. And then the delight and pleasure in vessels of bestowal is revealed. In the words of the Zohar, this is called reason spreads and fills rooms and corridors. That is, when the vessels are proper, reason spreads both in the inner vessels and in our outer vessels. We're going to go to a workshop now. The concept of faith is something we heard a lot of explanations in the last few years on all kinds of levels and from all kinds of aspects. We want to talk about the aspect that's called the faith in the sages. What's unique about the faith in the sages, and how is it different than the general folk faith? What's special about what is faith in the sages? What's unique about it, and how is it different to just regular faith and by the common folk?
1: The topic
2: is annulment and subjugation before Rav. As it says, make yourself a Rav. By yourself a friend. So to make a Rav, I mean, in the beginning, we come after hearing some words of wisdom, and we feel that we connect to it. But later, all kinds of resistance comes and our coarseness grows. And so faith in the sages means to believe that this is the path, and to increase the greatness of Rav as someone who sees the spiritual path.
3: I think
0: that the faith in the sages is such a broad matter that
3: it's
0: something big, that only through this faith we as humanity can reach the goal, the goal of adhering to the Creator. And only the materials that they bring, the work that they did, all for one thing, to reach this goal. So, in short, there's no words to describe this faith, and we need to try to really adhere to the sources they bring us, because that's where all the help that reaching the goal needs.
2: Faith in the sages is to believe the Kabbalists who wrote to us the Torah from personal attainment. It's not imaginary, philosophical, conceptual. It's simply to attain all those things inside their vessels, and then they pass it to us. The difference between this and popular faith is that Kabbalists lead us from their attainment. They say, give us your hand and we'll take you up this path. And then it's not like faith that you believe something that doesn't exist. They were there, they experienced it, and they lead us in the path in order to shorten it.
0: I think to start with the general folk faith is where a person chooses something that answers his feelings. So he participates in the decisions that he chose. He performs the decisions he chose. The difference between that and the faith in the sages is a person who chose the sage wants to be in the same feeling of the sage. That's why he chose the sage. That's the difference between them.
2: A very deep question. What is faith in the sages? What's the difference between that and popular common faith belief? There's a great depth in this question, because both are faith, but it has to do with the work with the ego. Because faith in the sages, what it teaches us is that you need to rise above the ego, and you need to adhere to the teachers for that. And in the friends, and the... But this is a very deep thing you have to think about.
0: Rabash writes in excerpt number 3, before the yenika, the suckling, there's ibu, impregnation, meaning that the upper one corrects him. This can be when a person is like an embryo in his mother's womb, where the embryo annuls before the mother and has no view of its own. But as our sages said, an embryo is its mother's thigh, eats what its mother eats, and has no authority of its own to ask any questions. Rather, it does not merit a name. This is called mute when he has no mouth to ask questions. This is so when a person can go with his eyes shut above reason and believe in the sages and go all the way. This is called ibu, when he has no mouth. Ibu means, as it is written, the level of malchut, which is the most restricted katnut possible. It's called abu. I'm sorry, ibu. It comes from the words evra, anger, and dinim, judgments, as it is written, and the Lord was impregnated in me for your sake. We should interpret the meaning of anger and judgments when a person must go with his eyes shut above reason. The body resists this work. Hence, the fact that a person always has to overcome, this is called anger, wrath, and trouble. Since it is hard work to always overcome and annul before the upper one, for the upper one to do with him what the upper one wants. This is called ibul, which is the most restricted katnut possible. Just as he wrote for us here, and we really need to be, this should be a candle at our feet every moment that we're rewarded with facing on this path, is when a person can go with his eyes shut above reason and to believe in the faith of sages and to go all the way to the end. That's called ibu. That should be our approach, our attitude towards every opportunity we receive. Like that call to rise to Jerusalem, we need to understand why yes, and we don't need to understand why yes or maybe why not. The moment the teacher calls, we go up. And that should be the spirit between us. Today, everything is very delicate and sensitive. And together, we need to develop the sensitivity to identify the calls from the new reality, to identify them together, and to see how every moment we're being called to ascend to Jerusalem.
2: Each moment, every lesson, Rav is calling on us to come to Jerusalem. Every verse is calling us to come to Jerusalem. Let's hear what Rabash writes to us in excerpt number 4. All the work of the created beings that they must work above reason. It is impossible to do anything without faith in the sages who arranged for us the order of the work. Once a person has accepted his work as a tail to the lions, he follows the sages to walk only as they had arranged for us. This is, as our sages said, be dusted by the dust of their feet, of the sages.
4: I'm
2: just reminded that I was in a sandstorm, not here in Israel, in India, and everything gets filled, your eyes, your ears, your nose, you're full of dust. You can't, there's nothing to do except to see who's before you and follow them. That's how I feel. Everything is blocked. There's no intellect to use, to follow, to find the next step, and the only thing we have is Rav's voice, is the 10 that we were given. It's our upper one. Constantly look for the point of the upper one and follow it. Only in annulment and subjugation, that's the faith, that with our forces we need to help each other rise a little bit more with the greatness of the friends, the greatness of the 10, the greatness of the Rav. Let's hear our teacher in clip number 2.
0: Is subjugation towards the teacher something that you can check, or is it always concealed from you?
2: It's according to what Rabash writes. What does it mean, concealed or not? It was given to us in our world, the friends, the 10, the teacher, books, method. And then we need to take all those things, take them together, and all of this together is called my teacher. What connects me to the purpose of creation, the purpose of life. The man who studied before me, and the group of friends that we need to advance with together, and the method that he's giving us, and the books that comes to us from past generations, and the Creator that we need to aim ourselves at through the connection between us with the books and the teacher. So what's not clear here? You wish to advance without annulling of the self, and it's not going to work out. Rather, here, you need to understand that you need to annul before the Creator. Who can help you with that? The teacher. He doesn't aim you at him, rather at the Creators. The Creator, the group doesn't aim you at it, but at the Creator. And that's what Israel, the Light, the Creator, are one. They aim you at the upper force. Annul yourself before that. But how to do it? By annulling before those other ones that they aim you toward him, the teacher and the group. The teacher is the source of material and guidance, and the group is where you annul yourself physically. and the connection and the heart and the mind. There's no other way, there's no other method. You need to offer your vessel for the revelation of the Creator.
0: My teacher is everything that connects me to the purpose of creation, to the purpose of life. We're going to go now to our second workshop and scrutinize between us in the ten. Is there a difference between annulment towards the Creator or towards the Rav, especially while he's not present physically in the group? And what's the difference? Again, is there a difference between nullification before the Creator or towards the Rav, specifically while he's not present physically in the group? And what's the difference? You got 8 minutes, please.
4: Кодем кол, им анахну медабрим ал ал заим равним.
2: First of all, if we're talking about whether Rav is physically with us, or how it says in the group, you know, if we're talking about the lesson, I can say from experience that I don't see any difference in the lessons. Let's say we're going now over the recorded lessons. I feel Rav is talking right now, truly about our state right now. And I think there's no difference between annulment before the Creator and annulment before the Rav, because the Rav speaks about how to reach the Creator, how to aim ourselves at the Creator.
0: Well, after all, there is a difference. There's before you a physical person, but it could be that's even harder to nullify when there's a person physically, because what you need to nullify before is the path and not towards the corporeal body. So physically could be even more confusing. So maybe it's even easier that it's not physical, because you're concentrating on the real what you need to nullify before.
2: Even if there is a difference, it's very subtle, because the annulment is subtle, is the annulment of myself. The annulment is the annulment of the self relative to what's outside of me, and that's the Creator, a Creator who's expressed in the Rav and the group, the friends, the teacher. So even if I annul before them, I annul before the Creator. So it's hard to answer this question precisely, because the boundary here gets blurred out.
0: I also think there's a difference in our responsibility. We today have a greater responsibility and greater work between us, because we will now be one unit, and everything we received from Rav, from the sages, we need to now implement in our tens, in the world Kli. And I think it's a higher degree, because we are already feeling that we must reach the state of one man. We have to implement everything the Creator demands of us, to be as one man.
2: Yeah, maybe there's a difference when Rav is next to us. We have the deficiency for this physical contact to see Rav before us, with us. That's a feeling that we miss. But really, I'm listening to lessons from the past. lessons that give me so strong, that they give me impressions greater than today's lessons. And I'm taking the example of reading sources by Kabbalists from thousands of years ago. What, you can't learn from them? They're dead, so you cannot connect to these sources. It's the same. Rav is present or not. We have his recordings, and it lives with us. All those years, it's walking with us, and it's going to walk us to the next generations. Only deficiency, the only kind of lack is the physicality that is felt with us.
0: If once I relied on Rav today, I was relying on the Rav today, I'm reliant on him. Meaning if we were dependent on him completely, today the force of the Rav is already immersed in each of us. He remains our teacher always, and always our upper one. The difference is that today we are realizing the force that he entered into us for a very long period. That's the difference.
2: I'm trying to understand what is annulment before the Creator. It's not tangible. So I guess there is a difference, because an Alma before Rav, as the friend said, that's already in us after it was tangible for many years, and he's were by Rav for many years. You understand, or we try to understand what is annulment, yeah? But what is annulment toward the Creator? It's a bit abstract. Annulment toward Rav and friends, it's extremely important.
0: I liked Dudi's example with the sandstorm. It really gives us to see that it's kind of like we don't have our sight here in this path towards the Creator. And that's why we have a guide, and we relate to Rav, like the guide who is marking for us this path, and what we need to do is what our guide tells us.
2: I noticed that in the question there's also annulment toward the Creator, not just the teacher. So you could say more than that, that annulment toward the friends. It could be not the same annulment, but that's what Rav recommends to us. In order to see the greatness of the Creator and the teacher, you have to first annul before the friends to see them as great.
0: I agree. The annulment before the friends is what you feel the most. It's most tangible. Annulment before a Rav is higher and more superior. And
2: excerpt number 5 from letter 29 by Rabash. Even though we were rewarded with hearing the words of the living God from the Shekhinah that was speaking out of the mouth of Baal HaSulam, the choice still remains with us. Thus, although he had revealed to us many revelations, it was only in order to guide us so we might walk unaided. Hence, for each innovation he had revealed to us in the Torah, which brought us elation and great confidence to dedicate our lives only for the sake of the Creator. There promptly came a hardening of the heart, as in, for I have hardened his heart. So we would later be able to make our own choice, as this is called labor without support. Since his intention was to bring us to the desired wholeness, this is why each one remains in a state unsuitable for a student of his. And we need to strengthen ourselves, as it is written in my previous letter, that Jacob the patriarch did not die, meaning that his quality of truth lives forever. And may the verse, and fear not, my servant Jacob, says the Lord, neither be frightened, Israel, for I will save you from afar, and your seed from the land of their captivity. Come true. That is, even if we are in complete remoteness, the salvation of the Lord is as the blink of an eye, and we will be rewarded with coming to the truth, meaning to bestow contentment upon the Maker. Amen. May it be so. And all throughout this lesson, I have this thought, this prayer, that the Creator will help us each and every moment in life, from here to the end of correction, to scrutinize what is the opinion of the Upper One. And it's above my own reason, because I make it so by recognizing the Upper One, and I annul myself before it in order to adhere to the Creator.
0: Our last excerpt from Bala Sulam, from the Freedom. He can be compared to a sick man who does not wish to obey the doctor's orders before he understands by himself how that advice would cure him, and therefore begins to study medicine by himself. After all, he could die of his illness before he learns medicine. So is the path of suffering compared to the path of Torah. One who does not believe the concepts that the Torah and prophecy advise him to accept without self-understanding must come to these concepts by himself, meaning by following the chain of cause and effect from life's events. These are experiences that greatly rush and can develop the sense of recognition of evil in them, as we have seen, without one's choice, but because of one's efforts to acquire a good environment which leads to these thoughts and actions. Eventually, it turns out that to annul before the Creator and towards Rav can be done only with the help of the society. Well, the Creator is concealed. Also Rav, if he's a Kabbalist, he's also concealed. And that's why it's very difficult to see his greatness. And we will have a workshop now, and I want to simply give examples also from what I do, how not simple it is to nullify before Rav, because he's concealed, although I have been a lot with him also now for a long time, many hours. But without the society, you can't see the greatness, because he's constantly concealing himself. I can give these examples, like where they say you need to annul before the opinions of Rav, the message. Let's say we were disseminating the wisdom of Kabbalah, and then we were told we need integral education. And then again, we were told Kabbalah. Another example was the last example about the head of the 10. We talked all the time about the fact that we need equality in the group. That's the only way you can build a kli. Now all of a sudden there's a head. Then we had also COVID, so we were always physical, and then we said, no, we need to be virtual. And then again, physical, which is also kind of more of a beneficial. And many other examples where you can give where seemingly there's clashes, and only the society can help, actually. And today it's understood more and more that only the 10 can help, and also the big society. Hence, we're going to go to a workshop now, where each of us is asked to give examples how, with the help of the society, he managed to nullify before the reason of Rav, the upper one's opinions. A practical workshop. Each will give examples how, thanks to the society, one managed to nullify himself towards Rav's reason and annul before that. 6 minutes.
5: Okay,
2: I don't have a specific example just yet, but I'll say that it's an unequivocally personal example. When I see a friend and the inner work that he's doing with himself to annul before Rav, when he's doing it with all of his heart, not to play a game, but really because he wants this, simply grabs you from within and you feel it. You feel the work that he's doing, the effort that he's doing. It aims you right away at this path.
0: I also don't have examples. Nothing comes to my mind right now, an example, but I simply look at the friends and how they, what for them Rav is, how they respect him and how they respect what he does, what examples Rav himself gives us, how we should relate to a student and how one should relate to oneself towards the society and towards the friends. And that says everything.
2: Certainly, there are many examples. But what grabbed me is that when we were disseminating, we would hand out newspapers on the street corner. It's not simple. Even here in Petah Tikva, you're in places where people know you. Sometimes you don't always feel comfortable about it, but you see the whole group motivated and spreading throughout the country and giving each other impressions on the Shabbat, you know. So it's easy to get carried along with them. The group supports you. Otherwise, I don't know how you can do it. There are many other things in dissemination that we would do only thanks to the society. We would do them.
0: The examples that drive my attitude, one example is that operates good is the example of shame. If you include yourself as part of the 10 or think that you're equal in the 10, and you see that you're the smallest of them, meaning everyone in your eyes are doing much better than much more successful than what you're capable of contributing to the Ten, then the force that can move you from the place that you are in. And a second example is the example, the matter of example. When you know that you're responsible for some activity that's taking place in the Ten, and it's really important for the Ten, and it's really important in our spiritual path, and a Kabbalist presents it, then it's a force that drives you really powerfully.
4: כן, עוד בחלק הראשון של השיעור אנחנו דיברנו על הרי
2: We spoke about the correct connection between us. That's the most important thing. And so what Rav built is the society. This is the most important thing to invest in. To build this relationship between us and to reveal the Creator.
0: Maybe I don't have a suitable example for this, but I only know that Rav, towards congresses, sometimes you ask questions, what to do if I really am not ready for the Congress, I'm not in a state that I can uplift all the friends. So Rav said, you need to simply flow with the... As much as I remember, Rav said, you need to go with the flow of what's happening in this Congress, to go with everyone. And really, in one of the Congresses I had at this state, and I tried to do, and together with the friends, and it really changed that state for me, where I was truly in a state of already, I could have also, I think, uplift the spirits of the friends as well.
5: Shur be achna ve bitul klape a Rav.
2: Subjugation and annulment. We'll close the lesson with that. Let's watch the last clip.
0: Yaakov from Germany is asking, what is annulment before the teacher and before the group?
2: Toward the teacher, it doesn't mean that you need to brush his shoes, although in some special cases it could help you. But annulment is relative to what he explains, what he delivers, what you can reveal also in the book by yourself, perhaps, but he's giving it to you in a living way. Theoretically, you could do it without a teacher, but it's very difficult. You will nevertheless need to awaken the soul that came before you, except it's not next to you, it's more difficult. The teacher is a system, it's not a person, it's a system that brings you a method, Torah, light, questions, problems to your friends, together with you. This is the group, the work of the caretaker who looks after the group, who has to awaken in them deficiencies and desires and confusions and shake them this way and that and bring them to a solution as quickly as possible, but in a way that doesn't steal free choice from them. That's the main thing. In Hasidic circles, they take away your free choice. You cleave to the upper one, but what do you get out of it? Where are the deficiencies? Where's the work? Where's the exertion? Here, you always have it. Meaning the teacher has to disclose himself before you appear in such a way that he will not disappear in him, leave you a place for exertion, so you will always have doubts to him, toward him, in rejection, in the darkness, in disdain. Otherwise, it's chassidism. Otherwise, you won't have any demand for the Creator. In other words, the teacher reveals things to you, but not he doesn't reveal himself. Rather, it's the other way around. In order to give you the opportunity to demand the Creator. Meaning, don't fear me, fear the Creator.
0: Okay, so in a moment we'll have a meal where we will continue to talk about following the Kabbalists. And also in the afternoon lesson, we will continue with the lesson about the Ari, and also the third meal will be devoted to the Yotzeit of the Ari. An announcement to our friends from the Ukrainian clique tomorrow, Sunday, between 6:30 and 8 p.m. Israel time, there'll be an open meeting with you guys and the management on Zoom. The link will be sent to you guys on all the regular channels. We'll go down.

0: חברים יקרים, בחלק הראשון נלמד מתוך שיעור של הרב.
1: Dear friends, in the first part we'll learn from Rav's lesson on the topic of the Memorial Day of the Ari. The lesson is from July 14, 2021. It's based on selected excerpts on the topic.
2: Shalom, nosa shiur hu yom hashana.
3: Hello. Our lesson today is about the...
1: Hello, the topic of the lesson is the Memorial Day of the Ari. We'll read selected excerpts. The study material can be found in kabbalahmedia.info. You can ask questions in the consent questions,
3: and the study material will be asked during the lesson.
1: Let's begin.
4: Ora Elyon,
5: the upper light
6: that comes from the Creator, who decided to share it with the created beings, to create them and to educate them so that they will feel the upper light, its essence, its quality, its internal quality. It goes through many stages, many degrees in its decline from the upper force until it becomes something that can reach contact with the created being, where the created being is something that is the opposite of the creator, separate from him. This is why it is called Nivra, created being. And this is why the upper light that goes through all of these concealments, all of these degrees in its decline, and it cascades through them, it takes on all kinds of different forms of clothing, garments, in order to adapt itself to the created being. And out of the fact that the created being needs to truly be the opposite of the creator in order to discover him to the fullest, he has to be completely the opposite of the creator. And at the same time, in the created being, there has to be some connection with the creator. So we learn that the upper light carries within it both the will to receive, that was created, existence out of absence, and also this spark that comes from the Creator. And all of that comes from above down to the final lowest point, where that there is nothing worse than it. It is considered that it is already in this world. And here it begins to portray, to shape the future created being that starts to grow, to be built truly from the dust, from the lowest degrees, and it develops more and more, further and further, through the force of that spark of light that exists inside of the will to receive, and then it evolves, it develops from one degree to the next, from one time to the next, until it reaches forms that already respond.

0: and in the forms of the vegetative and then the animate and then the speaking, and it is all as a response that the created being can add to whatever it receives from the Creator. In the form of a natural response, an instinctive one, and later on with responses that are more and more complex. Where it begins to connect with the one who is awakening him, to demand from him to enter some sort of a relation with him out of the will to receive within him, that he wants to be connected to the upper one that is taking care of him, that is developing him, so he also learns from the upper one what is it that the upper one wants from him and how he is supposed to respond to the upper one. And then we see that the will to receive, just like in a baby, the will to receive in a baby is constantly pushing it and pushing it to connect more and more in a way that is aware and emotional and intellectual with the one that is taking care of it. And this is how the will to receive grows, until it reaches degrees where people in this world start asking, where are we from, why are we here, what for, etc., etc. And this is how their development reaches a state where such people grow out of them, that demand out of their nature that has developed in such a way, they demand a connection with the upper one more and more. And those people who have inside of them such a lack, such a soul, are the ones that later on tell us and explain to us whom we are connected to and who we truly are and who is managing us, and so on. There were many such people throughout history. We know about some of them, we remember them, others we don't. It's not so important. However, there are such people who left for us means by which to reach a connection with the upper force. And we remember them, we honor them, and we study them. And the most important one among them is a person who was called the Ari.
1: Ashkenazi Yitzhak Luria.
0: Ashkenazi Yitzhak Luria. And he lived in the 15th century. It's quite late already. Before him, there were thousands of generations of Kabbalists. The first one among them was Adam HaRishon. And then the offsprings of Adam HaRishon, that is his students, up to Abraham, and from Abraham onward, Isaac, Jacob. These are all schools. Truly, they opened schools and educated people. However, the Ari, nevertheless, was truly great. We are going to read about him now. Today is the memorial day for his departure. And we need to remember him and to connect with him by studying, because by this we also drawn upon ourselves an opportunity to connect with that very special soul, that there was none other like it in the entire human species. In the system of Adam HaRishon, that soul was truly a very special one, and it worked towards correction to an extent that no one else was able to reach. So let's read what they prepared for us, please.
1: The first excerpt is the Ari's poem. Behold, that before the emanations were emanated and the creatures were created, the upper simple light had filled the whole existence. And there was no vacancy, such as an empty air, a hollow, but all was filled with that simple, boundless light. And there was no such part as a head or end, but everything was one simple light, balanced evenly and equally, and it was called the light of Ensof. And when upon his simple will came the desire to create the worlds and emanate the emanations, to bring to light the perfection of his deeds, his names, and his appellations, which was the cause of the creation of the worlds, then Ein Sof restricted himself in his middle point, precisely at the center, and he restricted that light and drew far off to the sides around that middle point. And there remained an empty space, an empty air, a vacuum, precisely from the middle point. And that restriction was equally around that empty middle point, so that the space was evenly circled around it. And after the restriction, when the vacant space remained empty, precisely in the middle of the light of Ein Sof, a place was formed where the emanations, creations, formations, and actions might reside. Then, from the light of Ein Sof, a single line hung down from above, lowered into that space. And through that line, he emanated, created, formed, and made all the worlds. Prior to these four worlds, there was one light of Ein Sof, whose name is one, in wondrous hidden unity. And even in the angels closest to him, there is no force and no attainment in the Ein Sof, as there is no mind of a created being that could attain him, for he has no place, no boundary, and no name.
0: Yes, from this, as we know, this is how the Ari starts his main book called The Tree of Life, that explains for the very first time throughout the history of the wisdom of Kabbalah. It explains to us the entire system and how it is built from above downward, to the extent that it can be expressed in our language in a way that is close to our understanding. Indeed, these excerpts are very special ones. Yes. What is going on in PT 6?
1: Thank you, Rav. I didn't want to interrupt the silence and the power in the lesson, but when you said, how do we connect to the soul of the Ari? How do we do it? Through the Ten?
0: Through the Ten, for sure. This is also something that he had passed on to his students, and

0: list. That is all.
1: Ken Gena.
0: Yes, Gilad, Gena.
2: Excerpt number two. Come and see how grateful we should be to our teachers who impart us their sacred lights and dedicate their souls to do good to our souls. They stand in the middle between the path of harsh torments and the path of repentance, and they save us from the netherworld, which is harder than death, and accustom us to reach the heavenly pleasures, the sublime gentleness and the pleasantness that is our share, ready and waiting for us from the very beginning. As we have said above, and each of them operates in his generation according to the power of his light and his teaching and sanctity. And our sages have said, you have not a generation without such as Abraham, Isaac, and Jacob. Indeed, that godly man, our Rav, our teacher, Isaac Luria, the Ari, troubled and provided us the fullest measure. He did wondrously more than his predecessors, and if I had a tongue that praises, I would praise that day when his wisdom appeared, almost at the day when the Torah was given to Israel.
0: Yes, this is what Baal HaSulam writes, that indeed what the Ari wrote, what he opened, what he revealed, was truly on the same magnitude, the same height as Moses, who opened the Torah, and also the Torah that Moses brought to humanity. We are not really aware of it. We don't really know how to use it. And the Ari, by that, took another step forward. He explained to us what is the essence of the Torah, the internality of the Torah, and why do we have to keep it, and what exactly should we keep, that the connection between us is actually connecting all of the parts of creation, which is broken deliberately, so that we, by assembling it through our effort to connect between us, by that we cause correction and we attain the force that connects, the inner force that exists in it, that is the Creator. So, from the Torah itself, we cannot understand these things. However, when the generations declined from generation to generation, and we truly reached the ruin of the first temple and then the second temple, and then we reached the exile, and already at the end of the exile, at the 15th or 16th century, then the time has come for humanity to discover the state that it is in and what it has to do in practice. And at that point, the soul of the Ari was revealed, and he explained, he wrote, he actually founded this whole form. That is, he revealed to us what is that system of the upper nature that is working on us, and what we accordingly should do. It became clear in general, in system-wide, where we exist, what is operating, working from above, and how we accordingly should work from below, what is our purpose, and all of that became revealed. Kiev.
3: Dear
2: Rav, who did the Ari write for? For whom did he teach this book?
0: Yeah, rewrote his things for everyone. However, who came to him? Well, 5 or 6 people came. This is all in all the students around him. There were a few more than a few less.

0: but he wrote it for everyone. When a Kabbalist writes and he opens up whatever he wrote, it's for everyone, so he writes it for everyone. This the purpose of humanity, as Balasulam wrote later, is equal for everyone, for the white, the black, the yellow, the red, it doesn't matter what race or nothing really matters, so long as the person would want to know what does he exist for, who is managing him, and to whom should he come closer. That's it.
1: That group that was around him, a group of his students, were they as a vessel through which you could write it?
0: No, I don't think so. I don't think that he wrote it thanks to his group. He was so high, he took from them a certain deficiency, nevertheless, by being connected with them. But it's not that the group was seemingly somehow took part in his writing. No, it was such a soul that was truly disconnected from everyone.
1: And when we read it, this height, this exalted height, what should we take from this?
0: We should be impressed, inspired by the Ari, by what he did, and to learn something from him. That actually, this is the Tree of Life, his main book. And there's also the Seven Gates, there are other books. And also the books, he didn't quite write them, but rather they were already written later on by students from whatever he left behind. The most important thing we need to learn from him is the general system. And when we study that, we already become connected to those entrances, the gates that bring us the upper light that is influencing us as surrounding light. Gilad.
1: Excerpt number 3. There are not enough words to measure his holy work in our favor, as the doors of attainment were locked and bolted and he came and opened them for us. And you find a 38-year-old who subdued with his wisdom all his predecessors through the Geonim, the genius, and through all times. And all the elders of the land, the gallant shepherds, friends and disciples of the godly sage De Ramak, stood before him as disciples before the Av. And all the sages of the generations following them to this day, none missing, have abandoned all the books and compositions that precede him. Both the Kabbalah of the Ramak, the Kabbalah of the Rishonim, the first, and the Kabbalah of the Geonim, the genius, blessed be the memory of them all, and they have attached their spiritual life entirely and solely to his holy wisdom.
0: Yes, indeed, this is how it was. These were the conditions from above, that the Ari revealed it, and in his generation no one stood against him, saying, this is incorrect, he's not okay, as later on it happened in the following generations, from the Baal Shem Tov and onward, where they were publicizing the wisdom of the Ari, and many people stood against it, opposed it. But during the time of the Ari, he was working in a small town in Sefad with a small community and just a few students. Even today, till this day, this place where he was teaching still exists. And we can go there. We once went there. We used to go there to honor this place. But time goes by, and we no longer need to be connected specifically with those places by going there physically. But actually, this is what we have to learn from those periods that have transpired in history before us, that these great things come down to our world in a very gentle way. We don't see them, we don't understand them, we don't feel what is going on. And in some small place, there is some great person from whom the whole of the Torah, of the teaching, comes to us, and he explains to us about the actions of creation and about man's duty in creation, and later on it becomes revealed years later. Next.
1: Rav, can you explain, if you can explain, the difference between the method of study or the form of revelation that was before the Ari and what he brought? What was his innovation about?
0: The novelty, what was new, is that humanity keeps growing in its ego, and this is why, according to the degree of the ego, it becomes more and more in opposition to the upper light, the Creator. In that state, where they're opposite one another, comes to a point where specifically from something and its opposite, that is from the Creator, from the upper light, and from the will to receive, the darkness, they reach such a state where they already begin to feel, even though the light is very small, that comes. However, nevertheless, specifically the force of the darkness helps, and it emphasizes the light out of it. And this is how, from generation to generation, we come closer and closer to the revelation of the Creator. Even though his light is small, however, our ego has become greater, so we search more, we understand more, we discover more the plan of creation, the purpose of creation. We're expecting it, looking forward to it, and this is what is helping us to get closer. It's not because we are so worthy of it, but rather out of our ego that is growing and demanding it.
1: But when a Kabbalist brings something new to the world, very few at that time can understand anything of his words, if at all. Nevertheless, it changes all of humanity.
0: Because it works as surrounding light. It works as surrounding light. Now also we learn, and the whole of humanity, is, as much as we have people living on the face of the earth, at that moment, the light that we are connected with, which is a tiny light, but nevertheless it does pass through us to them, because we're all connected in a single body called Adam. Well,
1: excerpt number 4. Know for certain that not as in the early generations and the first days that were in the fifth millennium, since in those days the gates of this wisdom were closed and locked. For this reason, there were only few Kabbalists. It is not so in the sixth millennium, when the gates of light have been opened, the gates of mercy. And now it is of great contentment to the Creator to make known the glory of His kingdom forever and ever. Especially now that all the holy writings of the Ari have been printed. He had opened for us the gates of light that had been closed and sealed by 1,000 locks since the days of old, and all his words are the words of the living God from the mouth of Elijah, the prophet. And by his permission, he revealed what he had revealed. Now there is no obstacle or danger, just as in the revealed.
0: Yes, this is also a well-known book, the Brit HaShalem, the Complete Covenant. This is how all the Kabbalists following the Ari, they respect him and they bless him for what he did and what he revealed, because thanks to him they are alive spiritually. And this is how, this is what they attain. Next.
1: Number 5. I heard from the Admor of Kalchin. In the earlier times, one had to first obtain all 7 external teachings called the 7 maidens that serve the king's daughter, as well as terrible mortifications. And yet, not many gained favor in the eyes of the Creator. But since we have been rewarded with the teachings of the Ari and the work ways of the Baal Shem Tov, it is truly possible for anyone, and the above preparations are no longer necessary.
0: Yes, this is truly something great that the two of them did. Usually we don't quite know the actions of the Baal Shem Tov. However, what he did, he actually took the entire wisdom of the Ari and he disseminated it. He was the greatest disseminator. We see up to this day how many people have heard about the Baal Shem Tov and they respect him, even though they don't study the wisdom of Kabbalah on their own. However, well, nevertheless, they have in them the results from his study, at least in the sense that they are drawn to love your friend as yourself. This is why we need both of these people. One of them acted in order to reveal scientifically, let's say, what is happening throughout the whole of reality, the system of reality, the forces that work in reality, the Creator's attitude to the created beings, systematically. This is what the Ari did, and how the Baal Shem Tov clothed this in all kinds of stories, in forms by which he was able to bring the words of the Ari closer to the common people. This is why he was the great disseminator, the great interpreter or commentator. And even though he didn't write anything by himself, because he was only thinking about how to bring to publicize the method of correction in all the different parts of the people, the population. And as much as people stood against him and opposed him, he nevertheless did it. And we can see the results of his actions until our very day. Even though we might say that his spiritual offsprings don't really study the method of the Ari, and as a result of that, they're also not so much concerned to how to correctly interpret, practically interpret, love your friend as yourself. However, certainly the two of them did one, see the same thing. The Ari revealed and Baal Shem Tov disseminated. We don't have any questions about it, so let's continue.
1: Excerpt number 6. My teacher would say that the heart of the intention of reading in the Torah depends on aiming to connect one's heart to its root through the Torah. in order to complete the upper tree and complete the upper man and correct him. For this is the whole purpose of man's creation and the purpose of his engagement in the Torah.
2: Ken.
0: Yes. Again, please.
1: Again, number six. My teacher would say that the heart of the intention of reading in the Torah depends on aiming to connect one's heart to the root, to its root, through the Torah, in order to complete the upper tree and complete the upper man and correct him. For this is the whole purpose of man's creation and the purpose of his engagement in the Torah.
0: Rehovot.
1: From this excerpt, it sounds as if it's enough to do individual work in front of the Creator in order to climb spiritually.
0: We have no Kabbalists that did not create a group around him, not in order to teach them that group, but so as together with them, through the connection with them, to advance together, because the spiritual advancement can be done only in a group.
1: Thank you.
0: Next.
1: Number seven. My teacher cautioned me and all the friends who were with him in that society to take upon ourselves the commandment to do of love your neighbor as yourself, and to aim to love each one from Israel as his own soul. For by this his prayer would rise, comprising all of Israel, and will be able to ascend and make a correction above, especially our love of friends. Each and every one of us should include himself as though he's an organ of those friends. My teacher sternly cautioned me about this matter.
0: Again,
1: number seven. My teacher cautioned me and all the friends who were with him in that society to take upon ourselves the commandment to do of love your neighbor as yourself, and to aim to love each one from Israel as his own soul. For by this his prayer would rise, comprising all of Israel, and will be able to ascend and make a correction up above, especially our love of friends. Each and every one of us should include himself as though he is an organ of those friends. My teacher sternly cautioned me about this matter.
0: This is very important, to feel ourselves that we belong to a single body. The whole of humanity will actually need to feel that. And that each one depends on everyone. That my whole spiritual life depends only on the good connection between us. And also our corporeal life, we are the last generation. We will feel more and more to what extent we depend on each other. And without achieving a good connection between us, we will not succeed in anything in this corporeal life also. And this is a study that humanity will now have to learn from life, from the blows, from all of the necessary things that it will be lacking, missing, because if we don't add a good connection between us, then we will not be rewarded with any success anywhere in any territory, any aspect of life. So the correct, good connection between people It has to be the main study of ours and also of the whole of humanity following us. Man has to go back to the system, and the system has to go back from being a broken system to a single integral connected, and where the whole of humanity depend on each other. So let's hope that people will understand that, and quickly. We already study systems and we understand how they operate, so it should not be so difficult for us to understand that all of us exist in a single system, a single force, and as much as we will want to keep it, this force will sustain us. It is bringing us closer to each other. It is pushing us towards each other. However, we don't want it, and therefore we resist it, and then this is the source of all of our problems. But if we will understand that we have no choice, but rather nature specifically wants to bring us to a good connection, then we will reach the point where by this we will resolve all of our problems. And therefore, here it's not an issue of left or right or all kinds of different political parties or different movements. There is only one thing, that the upper nature is in which we exist is demanding of us to be connected in a good way reciprocally to each other. This is clear? Good. Tzafon.
1: Rav, so what is the purpose of spiritual work in the corporeal world?
0: Well, the corporeal world was given to us because here, through our own forces, by ourselves, we can determine good connections. Good relations of connection between us. PT 31.
1: How to imagine that the more we approach the good connection between us, the more the influence on the upper system, as he writes. What's lacking in the upper system?
0: We exist in a single system, which is nature. And the more we are in equivalence of form with the general overall nature, to that extent, we can influence it. And that way, from the lower one, we're able to influence the upper one. This is called raising man. And then we will get from there forces and understanding and everything until we will take on the upper force, the good forms of connection, and the feeling of the upper spiritual eternal life. And it will happen up until the upper world will truly descend down to our world. Or maybe you can say the opposite, that our world rises up to the degree of the upper world. PT 23.
1: Thank you, Rav, for this lesson. I want to ask, he writes that each one must include himself as though he's an organ of the friends. What does it mean to be an organ of the friends? What does it require?
0: Well, first of all, that I depend on them, but they also depend on me. And as much as I take upon myself to be the passageway that passes the good upper force connection to everyone, this is how I see my role in this life. PT 18.
2: Arab, כותב לנו ערכו.
1: Rabbi Chaim Vital writes to us, he was one of the closest to the Ari. He cautioned me and all the friends who were with him in that society to take upon ourselves the commandment to do of love your neighbor as yourself. What does it mean to do? To do something? To do.
0: Yes, in practice, we need to achieve such a connection that is called love your friend as yourself. However, when you go forward and achieve it in practice, you already begin to feel that by this you're rising from one degree to the next spiritual degree, and you already exist not only in this body, in your body, but also in the upper world, in your soul, with your feeling, your attainment.
1: So what is a physical act?
0: The physical action is to do everything that Kabbalists recommend to us to do, so as to, all in all, to get closer to one another, so much so that we will feel ourselves as one man in one heart. Kiev.
1: Thank you, Rav. Here he writes that love of other brings us to the correction of the upper ones. What does it mean?
0: When we bring ourselves closer to one another in the ten, let's say, by this we cause a good influence to our root, and we are in greater and greater equivalence of form with it, and then we feel its influence over us in a more and more massive, intensive manner, more true. And then the force of the Creator truly begins to be revealed in the connection between us. That's it. That's what it is.
1: But on the one hand, the Ari writes about such heights, such levels. On the other hand, he says to his students that they need to grow stronger in love between them. This connection between the upper root and love between them, is that attained immediately in the group, in his group?
0: Each one and the entire group can attain to what extent they can be connected as one man in one heart. It's only according to this condition that we attain the upper force, the spiritual force. Well, before that, there are also all kinds of different feelings of in small individual revelations. However, it's not truly spirituality. Spirituality is the connection of opposite forces, that they come together, that what we call oppositeness, it's actually the coarseness, the oviyut in the kli, and the connection is the refinement in the vessel. The two of them then operate in a single direction, both the coarseness and the refinement, as like two lines, and then they establish the middle line in which we discover the Creator. He is actually the source of both of them.
1: This method, before Rabash, was described by Kabbalists in such a way with the group.
0: This method comes to us even back from the Zohar. And even before the Zohar, we find here and there that people write about it. How do you think that they were able to come out of Egypt? How do you think that they were working for thousands of years from Adam Rishon and onward? Of course it was like that, but they didn't write about it. Rather, this was the oral Torah. They would pass it on from teachers to students. They formed groups. Of course, this is how it was. They were always sitting beneath the tree with the students, and they were studying in such a manner.
2: Turkey free.
3: Good morning, Ra. Question from my friend. Kabbalists have written everything perfectly. Why are we so stubborn against the work?
0: Well, look at the little children. As much as you can tell them to do something correctly, in a good way, and they will do everything according to whatever they want. Man's inclination is evil from birth. And therefore, we are operating according to the opposite force that exists in us, because this force is the result of the shattering of Adam Rishon. The Creator had prepared this for us to be actually the opposite of Him, the opposite of the Creator. Opposite, so that by us understanding and growing and wanting to be in the opposite form of our own nature, according to that, we will establish within us the form, the image of the Creator, which to begin with, we don't want it. Each time it's done through resistance to it, but nevertheless, we will want to adhere to Him above reason. We will want to be like Him above our desire. And in that way, well, how is it possible to do that? By us connecting between us, and then we want the Creator to give us this force of connection. And in the connection between us, not in any one of us, but in between one and the other, we assemble that attitude between us, which we call Creator, Boe, Bo'ue, come and see, only in such a way. So, let us try. Let us try to do so, to actually implement it. Ita free.
4: Rav, buongiorno, grazie.
1: Hello, thank you.
4: Umanità, conoscenza di questa saggezza.
1: To love the friend, love your friend as yourself, means to disseminate the wisdom of Kabbalah to everyone?
0: Yes, because all in all of us, well, all human beings are the sons, the offsprings of Adam. They belong potentially to the degree of Adam. This is why it says, my house shall be called a house of prayer to all nations, and all of the nations will flock to him, all of the nations of the world. A goy, it means nation. A Gentile also means a nation. And certainly there is no difference between a Jew and all of the other nations, but rather that this group is disconnected from the rest of humanity in Babylon. And they were ready, they were willing to go forward towards spiritual development. And up to this day, the way that it exists, and also not all of it, but whatever remained out of it, the 2 out of the 12 tribes, and they too, you can see what form they have. All in all, what we have out of this group that started the way, the path in the days of Abraham, it's us. And just as Abraham invited from the whole of Babylon, meaning from all of the nations that lived, that existed in Babylon, those who wanted to come closer to the Creator, to come to Him, this is what we do. We're wide open to everyone, and this is why I'm happy that we truly have such a collection from all people, from all nations. That in such a way, specifically at the time of the last generation, we are the most ready for correction. Okay.
5: Yes. Ita.
6: Grazie, maestro. Grazie, grazie infinite.
1: Yeah, thank you. Thank you. I want to ask, when we read these texts, they're very clear, very beautiful. But then we go back to the 10, and we can't connect. We go to disseminate, and we find hardship. And the dissemination, it's true that we are like kids, but how can the entire vessel, the whole 10, how can they truly reach the goal?
0: In the same form that like we're doing it. And nevertheless, from one day to the next, we do advance. Maybe you don't see it, but it's like a baby. Does a baby know that he's growing each and every day? He's just living. However, when we look at the baby, from a higher perspective, where we understand what is going on, we can see to what extent he's growing. The fact that today he's able to do something, to perform some action which yesterday he wasn't able to do, he doesn't understand that today he's doing it for the very first time. He just does it. That's it. And this is why that's what we see on him. So, what we need to do is just to continue. Nevertheless, we do need to monitor ourselves according to how we're coming closer in the 10 and the realization that only in the connection between us, this is where we discover the upper system, the spiritual system, and also we discover the Creator in it. This is as all Kabbalists write to us, and the way we understand it, we have to keep on doing it. Nevertheless, we exist in a special time, in a special state, and we can see that we are successful in that, we have a blessing, and the Creator is supporting us, and this is how we will advance. And it's all right here, very close to us.
5: Good
1: morning, Rav. A question from a friend. What is the source?
5: Est-ce lié au livre Arbre de Vie? Toda.
1: Again, what is the source of the logo of Bnei Baruch, the tree? What does it symbol? What does it symbolize, and is it connected to the Tree of Life?
0: Yes, of course. Our logo, we drew it out of what the Ari writes. First of all, his book is called The Tree of Life. His primary book of Kabbalah, because out of the upper root, the light develops and it builds and it creates all of the created beings down to our world. This is why, this is also how we created our symbol, our logo. It symbolizes the tree. Besides that, man is called the tree of the field as he develops from the steel, from the ground, but he himself already grows. And what grows first is the vegetative. Latin 4.
7: Gracias, Rap. Un amigo de la escena tiene dos preguntas.
1: Thank you, Rab. A friend from the escena has two questions. First question, all the Kabbalists attain, do all the Kabbalists attain the same thing, or does their attainment depend on each Kabbalist's uniqueness?
0: Just like in our world, each one attains the world that we exist in different forms and on a different height with different qualities, and it all depends on the nature of the personal individual vessel of that person. So it is also in spirituality. Each and every person attains out of his soul, to the extent that it is higher, broader, and in that there is a matter of quality and quantity, and everyone is different. But all in all, as we connect, we reach an integral attainment, that everything that each one has and whatever we have between us, we all attain it. However, it's on the condition that we connect. And this is how eventually we reach the complete Gemar Tikkun, the end of correction. This is called as one man in one heart, that everyone has the same complete vessel.
5: Moscow 7.
1: Good morning, Rav. Question. When we When we learn from Kabbalistic texts, Ari, Baal Sulam, Rabash, should there be something inside our intention beyond the reforming light, something that belongs to that specific Kabbalist, a certain connection with that Kabbalist? Do we need to have such a thing?
0: Actually, yes. When we learn the writings of Kabbalists, we start to be impressed each time in a different way from each and every Kabbalist. However, all in all, what the Kabbalists, and I mean the true Kabbalists, are telling us, they're telling us about the actions of the Creator. And this is why, through them, I become connected to the Creator. And eventually, I have a single place, a single source. It is the Creator. And here, on the other side, it's me, my heart, my desire, which is more and more corrected. And in the middle, we have the entire chain of Kabbalists who, all in all, are bringing me an impression from the Creator. This is how we need to see it. That is, I don't quite distinguish. And also, all in all, how many sources do we have? We have the Zohar with Baal HaSulam's commentary. And we have all the writings of the Kabbalists, which is really Baal HaSulam, primarily Baal HaSulam and Rabash. There are a few others from the students of the Baal Shem Tov, and that's it. All in all, what we study is maybe five sources, not more. And this is enough. We don't need more. PT
8: 17. Shalom.
1: We know that the laws and spirituality do not change. So, according to excerpt number 5, before the Ari, they needed mortifications and seven wisdoms, and after the Ari, this was all cancelled. What did the Ari do that the conditions changed like that?
0: Baal HaSulam also writes about this for us in an elaborate manner in the study of the Ten Sefirot, that prior to the Ari, it required great mortifications, and before the Zohar, even greater mortifications, meaning limitations on the person that wanted to achieve spirituality. However, we who have come closer to that source of the reforming, the surrounding light that is working on us, we don't require such mortifications of eat bread with salt, drink little water, and sleep on the ground. We don't need to mortify ourselves as Kabbalists used to do in the past. They greatly limited themselves, but rather we just need to study in a group, because the sources that we are studying are so powerful and they bring us so much closer to the Creator that all of the physical actions that we might perform will not really be beneficial. And so for us, the most important is to study and to connect, to open our heart, and nothing besides that.
1: Different question. Is there some connection between the Book of Zohar and the writings of the Ari? Is this a continuation, or each one has a different role? One completes the other.
0: The Book of Zohar, it's a commentary. It's not a study book. It is a book that is wide open to one who has attainment. And if one does not have attainment, then for him, it seems like stories of and all kinds of virtues, remedies, and many books have been written around the Book of Zohar, which is all really... there is nothing in them that is truly from the book, but rather whatever those people were thinking that is written in the Zohar. And this is why we read the Book of Zohar and we study it only with the commentary, the letter, the Sulam commentary, because there are many, up to these days, additional compositions are printed where they write about the Book of Zohar, and also about the writings of the Ari, even. So we need to realize that one who has attainment, only he is trusted by us, and this is why Bala Sulam, who wrote the letter, the Sulam commentary to the Book of Zohar, and also the commentary of Panimiyot Umasbirot to the Ari's Tree of Life, and later on also Tess, these are actually our sources.
8: Gena.
9: קטע מספר
0: גלעד.
9: יום אחד,
1: excerpt number 8. One day on the eve of Shabbat, the Ari went with his disciples for Balat Shabbat, the service beginning the Sabbath, as was his custom. He said to the friends, "Let us go now to Jerusalem and build a temple and make an offering of Shabbat, for I see that this time is truly the time of redemption." Some of the friends said, "How will we go to Jerusalem at this time? It is more than 30 parsas away, over 100 kilometers." Others said, "Very well, we are willing to go with you, but first we will go and let our wives know, so they will not worry about us. And then we will go." Then the Rav cried out and said to the friends, "How did the slandering of Satan succeeded in revoking the redemption of Israel? I testify before heaven and earth that since the time of Rabbi Shimon Bar Yochai until today, there has not been a better time for redemption than this time. And had you admitted this, we would have had the temple, and the outcasts of Israel would have gathered into Jerusalem. And now the time had passed, and Israel went into exile once again." And when the friends heard this, they regretted what they had done, but it did not help them.
0: This is a very interesting story that the teacher tells the students that now we have the opportunity to invite the end of correction, and there is nothing difficult here. Now we are going to gather and go to Jerusalem. And they do not agree because they need to overcome this knowledge. What do they say? "Oh, we have things to take care of at home. We have to tell our wives, our families. How can we jump to Jerusalem right now and bring on the end of correction?" Where the end of correction, what do you need to think about? And these are the students of the Ari, and you see that along with the fact that a person is given an opportunity, that there is none greater than that, along with that, he's also given the burdening of the heart, some difficulties, and he cannot do anything against it. But only with faith above reason, if they would be adhere to their teacher, they would be able to do it. We can't quite understand this story, and how does it happen in the corporeal world, and why and how. We don't really understand it. But that state in itself, we have what to learn from it. Ita 4.
10: Rab, buongiorno.
8: Buongiorno.
1: Buongiorno.
10: Rab, che cos'è questa calunnia di Satana e perché la Ri menziona Satana?
8: Tirgum.
0: Translation.
9: Moshe, lo shamanu ta targum, if shall lachzor?
1: We didn't hear you, Moshe. It says when the work of Satan succeeded.
0: I didn't hear this translation. Moshe, what did you say?
1: It says, what does it mean that the work of Satan succeeded?
0: That the slandering of Satan succeeded? Well, Satan means the force that works against connection, the force that works against Kedusha, against holiness, which the Creator Himself is managing on purpose, you know, the force to have a place of to work. This is what it means that the slandering of Satan succeeded, that the force of resistance, the opposing force, was so great that they were not able to overcome it.
6: Turkey 7.
11: Good morning, dear Rav. Good morning, dear friends. A question from our 10. We still don't have the spiritual acquisition of connecting, so isn't it philosophizing to disseminate and explain the method of connecting to outer people?
8: No.
0: No, this is how we are broadening the circle of people who understand what do we exist for, how do we exist, what is this planet Earth, and what are we supposed to do? We need to connect. This is our good future, you know, to avoid the blows that appear in this world more and more. So we have no choice. We have to open up the source for the reason for all of the troubles so as to help humanity to rise above them. We're not talking about corporeal spirituality. We're talking about corporeality, how to have a better life here in this world. And with that, we turn to people and we explain to them that according to what we study and we understand according to the old sources, if we are connected between us in a good way, by this we neutralize all of the bad forces from the this pandemic and all of the problems and illnesses and wars and everything. It's only, everything stands only on one thing, on a good a connection between people.
8: New York 4.
0: New York 4.
12: Our books are filled with tragic stories like this one, where the Kabbalist tries to guide his students and the students fail. So the question is, should we learn that this is the way that it had to happen?
0: From the sin of the tree of knowledge, from the shattering of the system that the Creator did on purpose in order for us to have a place of work so that we can participate and reassemble this system and then understand how it is built and how it should operate and how it then operates in its complete form. So we have to go through all of these actions, through all of these states, through our own effort. This is what Kabbalists teach us. Everything depends on our effort to come closer to one another. So it's not in the entire general soul, but in the small town of each and every one of us. But to the extent that we will try to do it artificially, as much as possible, by that we nevertheless awaken the reforming light, the upper light, and it helps us to connect, and in that connection we already discover the upper force.
12: Moses had students that didn't listen, Balasulam couldn't explain it, if I can say that. The Aris, his students, didn't listen here. So what is that to us?
0: It all speaks about the fact that there are two forces in creation, and these are opposite and equal forces, and we exist in the middle, and we can determine it to the right line, to connection. And this is what we need to try to do. And in each and every generation, in each and every day, we have to work on that. That's it. And if you today have some lack of power, of hope, then you need to connect to the friends and get it from them. Or the other way around, connect to the upper force and pass it to the friends. Brazil one.
13: Yes, hello, Rob. Hello, World Plea. Why does it feel like we're receiving this call right now in the same situation as the RE was to his students, calling them to Jerusalem? We're at the right center point again. Isn't that right, Rob?
0: Yes, of course, we now also still exist in the broken state, and we have that same opportunity before us, and we can't quite disconnect from all of our engagements of this world in order to jump

0: Clear.
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2: Bonjour, Rav.
1: Bonjour.
2: Are we the architect of the Terse Temple or the builders? Toda, Rav.
3: We only want to participate in this building because in the extent that we agree, it is built. We don't need to search for some force in addition. This force may be what rock we need to place in this place and so on. What form needs to be. We only need to get close in the connection between us. And that this coming closer to connection between us, that this shall determine the form of the temple, meaning the form of our soul, itself. Because the true form of the soul, the corrected form, is already present. We just need to be drawn to it and to reach it, to be incorporated in it. That's called the third temple. We don't need to build it. Also, not in Jerusalem, not out of bricks, not out of trees, not out of anything. We need to build it only out of our desires, that in the extent that they're willing to connect between us without any conditions, just to be connected, then this temple exists, comes to be. PT 19.
4: Good morning, Rav. Good morning, friends. I wanted a small scrutiny to do with you. He says that till this day, there was no better time for redemption like this time if you were to admit this thing. What do we need to be admitting?
3: This, that we were in a very unique state and we missed it. We missed a chance.
4: 500 years ago.
3: So what?
4: Was there a problem with dissemination back then also?
3: We need to understand the opportunities we get on a daily basis, and we are even out of time. We're behind. And in each moment, the form of nature, nature is ready for end of correction in its final form.
4: Question, what's so new in the Ari, in his teaching? What was so new? They always say there's something new. What was the news there?
3: I can't explain it. It's so wide. He opened all the sources that we don't understand what it is, these tubes from above, in addition to the Zohar. He explained them technically. He explained them in a form of cause and effect. Zohar itself is a book of stories, like morals. And Ari wrote on top of this a book of science, of spiritual wisdom. This you can't. And also the light that we draw by the study of the Ari is much greater for us, with respect to us, than what we can do with the Zohar. Africa.
5: Rav, y a-t-il une corrélation entre le refus des étudiants d'aller à Jérusalem et chose et la le mois, ce mois de Av qui constitue et la destruction du temple et la journée de la commémoration du Ari.
4: Is there a connection between the fact that the Ari students refused to go to Jerusalem and the month of Av? And how we remember the ruin of the temple?
3: Yes. It's written that in the month of Av, in these days,

0: just as there was the destruction of the first and the second temple, specifically in these days, there needs to rise up the third temple, that it shall be the highest, the end of correction for all. Such is written. And thus, also, it's written such. The Ari called them to Jerusalem to do this. This jump, right, this leap, to cause that the end of correction shall come to be. French.
1: Oui, Rav, pour reprendre tout à l'heure la question de notre ami de Kabyo Shalosh, est-ce que c'est une action que nous devons entreprendre dans la dixième?
2: I'd like to follow up on the question of my friend from Kabyo 3. What is the action of building the temple within the ten?
0: That we want to connect one with another, and we build a ten that is as whole as possible, that is called that we are drawn to the temple. The house is called the vessel. The temple is called sanctity, bestowal. A vessel of bestowal, that's what we want to build between us. That is called the temple. It's not a building. It's a vessel that wants to be in bestowal, like the Creator is in bestowal towards it. What do we have? PT-10.
2: When you explained this excerpt, you said that when a person is given a great opportunity, he's also given a great difficulty as well, and that you can only advance in faith above reason. And the students of the Ari didn't manage to do this because they weren't adhered to their teacher, therefore they couldn't do this. My question is like this. What in our times is considered adhesion to the Creator of the whole world, Kli of ours, of every ten? How do we stand on this point of adhesion to our teacher so that we will be able to do above reason?
0: We need to understand that a connection, despite all the obstacles, by us is called the action of above reason. Because by us, the will to receive is very great. It operates us on a daily basis, weakens us every moment, confuses us. And if we catch ourselves at least a few times a day, again and again, to return to the urgency, necessity for connection, such we advance. Of course, for the students of the Ari, they had obstacles according to them, large ones. But we are in a state that we also get large disturbances in connection between us in the ten. But along with this, we do receive aid, assistance from above, and we have a large quantity of people. And in any case, if we overcome and reach connection during the lesson, on a daily basis, this is doing correction in the world and bringing us closer, very much bringing us closer to the end of correction. On a daily basis, I become more optimistic, meaning optimistic in this, that we are in the process of getting closer to revelation.
2: With that, I want to enhance the point of adhesion to the teacher, the concept of adhesion to our teacher today in our times. What does it mean to us?
0: Adhesion with the teacher is called that you hear what we read from our teachers, Rabash, Ari, Balasulam, and one moment, Rabbi Shimon, Rashbi, Ari, Balasulam, Rabash, and that we learn it together, and I pass on to you as much as I understand, and also add to it. In sum total, ultimately, we have one teacher. It's the Creator who teaches us. But He teaches us through all these sources, through these people, books.
2: Nevertheless, the Arid said to them, let's go up to Jerusalem now. For sure, you're also telling us things, and due to the burdening of our hearts, we're not capable of doing it. So what in our times does it mean to hear your guidance and to do it?
0: What it is? I don't know what it is. Whatever you hear. Each one hears according to his desire, understands it according to his desire. That's how it is. I can't say on your behalf what you hear.
2: I understand, it's just that it's such a central thing, and you're teaching us without what you're telling us. We can't grasp or be able to implement the sources. So I'm asking, how in every 10 do we connect, and also in the whole world, please, so that we will truly feel that we're adhered to our teacher?
0: We have two actions. In this, we perform what our teachers say. That's action of connection in the 10, and action of this dissemination to the entire vessel of Adam HaRishon, all of humanity. Two actions. One is inside, within the 10, and the other is expanding the wisdom of Kabbalah, disseminating, not even the wisdom of Kabbalah, correction, the form of correction, the goal of humanity. New York 2.
3: Thank you, Rav. We have a question, the 10. Why were the students of the Ari so hung up with the physical aspects of going to Jerusalem, the travel, telling their wives, when Kabbalists only speak of spiritual qualities? Wasn't the Ari talking about the quality of Jerusalem found in the connection?
0: You understand correctly that we're talking about here not about the corporeal distance, but about spirituality. But he doesn't explain it in such a manner. He lets us understand it like this, corporeally. It's also from a book written by people who are not from the students of the Ari, and they're not in spirituality like them. This is from a book, Shivchei Ari, the exaltedness of the Ari. So we need to understand what they wrote. The main thing is to learn from this what's the content. The main point is that even the teacher invites you to a spiritual ascent, in any case, you find all sorts of reasons, excuses, in order to remain in your comfort and corporeal state.
4: Mach six.
2: Good morning, Rav. Good morning, friends. Rav, we know from military stories that you teach the soldiers how to operate automatically, even before they start thinking. How can we come to a state in which, in the call of Rav to go to Jerusalem, we immediately recruit ourselves and go, and so that we don't miss the opportunity?
0: That's on the condition that instead of your mind, you are adhered to the mind of the group. And then you perform without thinking twice what the group thinks and decides. That's it. That's called to be in faith above reason.
2: How can we develop such a response, an immediate response, a thought like that?
0: Constantly think that the friends are greater than you and you must be subjugated towards them.
5: Tel Aviv 4.
2: Thank you, Rav. Can we now in this lesson come to the end of correction?
0: In each moment, not just in this lesson, every moment, it's all opened up before us, everything. It all depends only on the connection between us.
2: So how, let's say now, if we want to reach the end of correction, actually in this moment,
0: if you'll connect inside the heart such that you'll be as one heart, you want to connect to be as one heart, you request of the Creator to perform this connection for you. The Creator needs to do this. We're not capable. On us is only dependent the request. Then it will occur.
2: And it only depends on my 10?
0: Yes. Yes. And thus, the Creator broke the vessel of Adam HaRishon into so many parts and details and sub-parts and details. So it shall be easy for each and every part to think only about its small part within the large system, and in this, it already reaches corrections. Imagine for yourself that we were connected with all the vessel of Adam HaRishon, that shattered vessel. How would we be able to connect with it? Such, this way we can be focused within our 10.
2: So Rav, why did the Ari make it dependent on time? Like, now is the appropriate time. Why did he say it that way?
0: I don't know. I learned from this only one thing, that if we have an opportunity, we're missing it. Why this happened to the Ari and this, I don't know. I don't care. Truth is, I don't care what happened to him and his group. I learn what I need to perform now. And so I don't understand your questions. What are you investigating here? That you need to understand you won't understand the spiritual state until you won't reach it yourself. At least understand this, that you don't understand what's spoken about. Rather, what can you learn from it for your lowly state? Think about that.
4: Let's share impressions from the lesson and what from it we're taking to implement in the 10.
6: Okay, what?
7: Lisakim.
6: But I can.
7: I can say.
6: Is that the Ari made a great correction?
7: Sigufim.
6: So we don't need these mortifications of the body. What we need to do is to connect in the 10, think of all the friends, and the 10 is the greatest of the generation, and what I need to do is just to surrender before them. That's what we need to do, and that's how we draw the light, the reforming light. Which will not only correct us, but probably will work on all of creation and work and correct it.
4: The whole lesson was about how our entire life, both our corporeal and spiritual life, are dependent only on the good connection between us. And if we just ask for this, want this, the Creator connects us, between us.
6: Yeah, it's a lesson that elaborates in great detail, but most of all acts as a funnel that collects the wisdom of the generation and presents it very clearly to the next generations.
4: The Ari is so great that, first of all, you can't imagine what he did and what he did and what now, how he can help us now with what he did. And everything that, well, first of all, his group that he made, and there in the group, all the rules, the laws that he brings for us are disclosed in this world. He brings the light that is poured upon us, and by that to the whole world.
7: My impression from the lesson is, first of all, Rav said that the Ari was the greatest soul since the soul of Adam HaRishon, the greatest in humanity. It comes after Moshe, Moses, who wrote the Torah, and he brings this Torah to humanity. He can bring humanity to the Creator. That's what's special about him, that each and every one can reach the Creator. It used to be impossible. Really impossible, only a select few. But now it's open to all of humanity, thanks to the Ari. What can we take from him? I think that we can reach the end of correction now, this second. We have to wait for tomorrow.
4: This entire day is a day under the grace of the Ari, basically. Ari is the most meaningful spiritual forefather that we have in the study of Kabbalah. And what I took from this lesson is that there's an opportunity every moment to rise and go up to Jerusalem. And the 10 needs to be very sensitive to these opportunities that arise, and may we be rewarded to implement them.
7: Our ascent to Jerusalem during our time is to try constantly to connect between us, even artificially, and in this way we make corrections.
4: Let's move to the next part of the lesson. Before that, Anigun.

0: אז אנחנו משתדלים להמשיך את השיעור, אותו קו שעכשיו שמענו.
1: We try to continue the lesson that we heard. This example about the ascent to Jerusalem is a very practical example. We spoke about it many times. There's only one instance. You know, every time we would come to the memorial of the Ari, we would remind ourselves of this example and discuss it. It's very practical. What we're going to do now, in a little under 50 minutes, we're going to talk about annulment and subjugation to Rav, which is the moral of this example from the Ari, who asked the friends to come to Jerusalem, and then everybody had excuses. We also have excuses, and we're going to scrutinize them in order to advance. So again, the topic for the lesson is annulment and subjugation before the Rav, the upper one, the society. And what we'll do is we chose selected excerpts on the topic. We'll read an excerpt, we'll watch some clips, and also have a few scrutiny workshops. Let's start from clip number one about the condition for annulment before the teacher. Number one.
2: On one hand, if you come to study, the first condition is annulment. Why? Because the Creator chose for us to be me, a teacher, and you, the student. You have to annul yourself before the teacher. It's written about that. There's no argument about that. If not, then it's a waste of time. Look for something else. I didn't choose you, and you didn't choose me, but probably this is how it was arranged from above. Hence, if we're together, you have to do that. If not, I'm not expelling anyone, but without that, there's no chance. You don't have to lick my shoes, but you need to annul your reason, for it's my reason in the spiritual work. That's it. That's one thing. Without that, you won't receive the Torah, this guidance. That's one thing. The second thing is that all the things that were said by the teacher must be in some way with the exertion of the student to try to be absorbed in him. Otherwise, it won't be happen immediately. It's clear that it's hard and it's work of years, maybe. But it's impossible for there to be any criticism. And if there is criticism, it's criticism in order to annul himself even more with the backing of that criticism. It's not him alone here and not the teacher alone here, but rather you with your intellect, with your feeling, with your control. And that's okay, then you're outside anyway. So why should you even be called that you're in part of a group? Many people fall in this, and there are conditions, and there will be more that will fall, where people come to, who comes to the results, only whoever connects correctly, both to the teacher and to the group. Because by that, he connects to the Creator. There's nothing you can do about this. That's the hierarchy, that's the order of the way the souls are connected, and there's no concessions here. You let go of that, then you don't have whatsoever how you actually nothing to enter spirituality with. With what vessel, with what means, by which guidance?
1: By which guidance? How do we connect to the upper one? Rabash, volume 3, the matter of reflected light. We should understand the matter of Achap of the upper one that fell to Galgalta Ve'enayim of the lower one. We should interpret that Galgalta Ve'enayim and Achap reflect Katnut smallness or infancy, and gadlut, greatness or adulthood. The correction that Chokhmah and Binah did for the sake of the sons, for which they are called Abba and Ima, father and mother, as explained in several places in the study of the Ten Sfirot, is as in an exiled disciple, his teacher is exiled with him. Therefore, when the lower one sees no gadlut in the upper one, the lower one does not even have katnut. This is the meaning of the achap of the upper one, meaning gadlut of the upper one, that is placed in the katnut of the lower one. At that time, it means that the lower one still does not have katnut. Rather, only when the lower one sees that the achap of the upper one have ascended, through it, the lower one receives katnut. But prior to this, he does not even have katnut. It therefore follows that the lower one must first believe that there is an upper one in reality, and that he does not feel the upper one, because the lower one does not see the greatness of the upper one. And this is called Shekhinah in exile, meaning that the holy Shekhinah is for him as dust. He does not feel that there is more than the taste of dust in the upper one. Hence, when one begins to observe the greatness of the upper one, which is considered that the achap of the upper one have ascended, the lower one also ascends and begins to attain the feeling of godliness. And this depends on the measure that it pains him that he sees the faults of the upper one. Thus, to that extent, the upper one becomes ascended in him. It follows that this is a correction for the sake of the lower one. So there's a chap that's gogel to ve'naim. Very simple system. We are part of a great big chain of Kabbalists. We wish to belong to it. And in this chain, there are laws. Each part of the chain has an upper one. Our upper is Rav. There's no doubt there. No, we want him to be the upper one. We accept him as the upper one. That's the meaning of an upper one. Can there be any criticism against the upper one? If there is criticism, what do we do with it? So they tell us, again, when a person begins to look, observe the gadlut, or the greatness of the upper one, which means that the achap of the upper one have ascended, then the lower one also ascends and begins to attain the feeling of godliness. What does that depend on? Depends on the measure that it pains him that he sees the faults or the deficiencies of the upper one. We don't know what the upper one is. We have no ability to understand what is the upper one in truth. But does it pain us that we see these deficiencies in the upper one? Does it pain us when we see deficiencies in the upper one? Does it pain us when we see deficiencies of the upper one? Thus, to that extent, the upper one becomes ascended in him. It follows that this is a correction for the sake of the lower one.
2: We are reading excerpt number 2. We can find them in study materials. Excerpt number 2 from Rabash. What does "may we be the head and not the tail" mean in the work? Again, our second excerpt is taken from the Rabash article. What does "may we be the head and not the tail" mean in the work. Rabash says, when a person wants to understand the path of the sages, who tell us that we must follow them with our eyes shut, or dust will enter, something unimportant is called dust, meaning that there cannot be greater lowliness than this. And since man was given the reason and intellect in order to understand everything according to the intellect, and here we are told to walk by accepting faith in the sages. And a person wants to understand this path, and since as long as one is placed under the governance of the will to receive for himself, he cannot know what is good and what is bad, but must accept everything the way the sages determined for us. Or dust and dirt will enter his eyes, and he will not be able to move forward. But when we do not criticize the words of the sages and do not want to accept their words within reason, specifically by this, we are rewarded with knowledge of holiness, knowledge of Kedusha. This is so because the whole reason why we need to go above reason is that we are immersed in self-love. Hence, through faith above reason, we are rewarded with vessels of bestowal. And then the delight and pleasure in vessels of bestowal is revealed. In the words of the Zohar, this is called reason spreads and fills rooms and corridors. That is, when the vessels are proper, reason spreads both in the inner vessels and in our outer vessels. We're going to go to a workshop now. The concept of faith is something we heard a lot of explanations in the last few years, on all kinds of levels and from all kinds of aspects. We want to talk about the aspect that's called the faith in the sages. What's unique about the faith in the sages, and how is it different than the general folk faith? What's special about, what is faith in the sages? What's unique about it, and how is it different to just regular faith and by the common folk?
3: The topic is annulment and subjugation before Rav. As it says, make yourself a Rav, buy yourself a friend. So to make a Rav, I mean, the beginning, we come after hearing some words of wisdom, and we feel that we connect to it. But later, all kinds of resistance comes and our coarseness grows. And so faith in the sages means to believe that this is the path, and to increase the greatness of Rav as someone who sees the spiritual path.
4: I think
2: that the faith in the sages is such a broad matter that it's something big, that only through this faith we as humanity can reach the goal, the goal of adhering to the Creator. And only the materials that they bring, the work that they did, all for one thing, to reach this goal. So, in short, there's no words to describe this faith, and we need to try to really adhere to the sources they bring us, because that's where all the help that reaching the goal needs.
3: Faith in the sages is to believe the Kabbalists who wrote to us the Torah from personal attainment. It's not imaginary, philosophical, conceptual. It's simply to attain all those things inside their vessels, and then they pass it to us. The difference between this and popular faith is that Kabbalists lead us from their attainment. They say, give us your hand and we'll take you up this path. And then it's not like faith that you believe something that doesn't exist. They were there, they experienced it, and they lead us in the path in order to shorten it.
2: I think to start with the general folk faith is where a person chooses something that answers his feelings. So he participates in the decisions that he chose. He performs the decisions he chose. The difference between that and the faith in the sages is a person who chose the sage wants to be in the same feeling of the sage. That's why he chose the sage. That's the difference between them.
3: A very deep question. What is faith in the sages? What's the difference between that and popular common faith belief? There's a great depth in this question, because both are faith, but it has to do with the work with the ego. Because faith in the sages, what it teaches us is that you need to rise above the ego, and you need to adhere to the teachers for that. And in the friends, in the... But this is a very deep thing you have to think about.
2: Rabash writes in excerpt number 3, before the yenika, the suckling, there's ibu, impregnation, meaning that the upper one corrects him. This can be when a person is like an embryo in his mother's womb, where the embryo annuls before the mother and has no view of its own. But as our sages said, an embryo is its mother's thigh, eats what its mother eats, and has no authority of its own to ask any questions. Rather, it does not merit a name. This is called mute when he has no mouth to ask questions. This is so when a person can go with his eyes shut above reason and believe in the sages and go all the way. This is called ibu, when he has no mouth. Ibu means, as it is written, the level of malchut, which is the most restricted katnut possible. It's called abu. I'm sorry, ibu. It comes from the words evra, anger, and dinim, judgments, as it is written, and the Lord was impregnated in me for your sake. We should interpret the meaning of anger and judgments when a person must go with his eyes shut above reason. The body resists this work. Hence, the fact that a person always has to overcome, this is called anger, wrath, and trouble. Since it is hard work to always overcome and annul before the upper one, for the upper one to do with him what the upper one wants. This is called ibul, which is the most restricted katnut possible. Just as he wrote for us here, and we really need to be, this should be a candle at our feet every moment, that we're rewarded with facing on this path is when a person can go with his eyes shut above reason and to believe in the faith of sages and to go all the way to the end. That's called Ibu. That should be our approach, our attitude towards every opportunity we receive. Like that call to rise to Jerusalem, we need to understand why yes, and we don't need to understand why yes or maybe why not. The moment the teacher calls, we go up. And that should be the spirit between us. Today, everything is very delicate and sensitive, and together we need to develop this sensitivity to identify the calls from the new reality, to identify them, together, and to see how every moment we're being called to ascend to Jerusalem.
3: Each moment, every lesson, Rav is calling on us to come to Jerusalem. Every verse is calling us to come to Jerusalem. Let's hear what Rabash writes to us in excerpt number 4. All the work of the created beings, that they must work above reason. It is impossible to do anything without faith in the sages who arranged for us the order of the work. Once a person has accepted his work as a tail to the lions, he follows the sages to walk only as they had arranged for us. This is, as our sages said, be dusted by the dust of their feet, of the sages.
4: I'm
3: just reminded that I was in a sandstorm, not here in Israel, in India. And everything gets filled, your eyes, your ears, your nose, you're full of dust. You can't, there's nothing to do except to see who's before you and follow them. That's how I feel. Everything is blocked. There's no intellect to use, to follow, to find the next step. And the only thing we have is Rav's voice, is the 10 that we were given. It's our upper one. Constantly look for the point of the upper one and follow it. Only in annulment and subjugation, that's the faith, that with our forces we need to help each other rise a little bit more with the greatness of the friends, the greatness of the 10, the greatness of the Rav. Let's hear our teacher in clip number 2.
2: Is subjugation towards the teacher something that you can check, or is it always concealed from you?
3: It's according to what Rabash writes. What does it mean, concealed or not? It was given to us in our world, the friends, the 10, the teacher, books, method. And then we need to take all those things, take them together, and all of this together is called my teacher. What connects me to the purpose of creation, the purpose of life. The man who studied before me and the group of friends that we need to advance with together and the method that he's giving us and the books that comes to us from past generations and the creator that we need to aim ourselves at through the connection between us with the books and the teacher. So what's not clear here? You wish to advance without annulling of the self, and it's not going to work out. Rather, here, you need to understand that you need to annul before the Creator. Who can help you with that? The teacher. He doesn't aim you at him, rather at the Creators. The Creator, the group doesn't aim you at it, but at the Creator. And that's what Israel, the Light, the Creator, are one. They aim you at the upper force. Annul yourself before that. But how to do it? By annulling before those other ones that they aim you toward him, the teacher and the group. The teacher is the source of material and guidance, and the group is where you annul yourself physically and the connection and the heart and the mind. There's no other way. There's no other method. You need to offer your vessel for the revelation of the Creator.
2: My teacher is everything that connects me to the purpose of creation, to the purpose of life. We're going to go now to our second workshop and scrutinize between us in the ten. Is there a difference between annulment towards the Creator or towards the Rav, especially while he's not present physically in the group? And what's the difference? Again, is there a difference between nullification before the Creator or towards the Rav, specifically while he's not present physically in the group? And what's the difference? You got 8 minutes, please.
4: Kodem kol, im anachnu medabrim al al zeim ravnim.
3: First of all, if we're talking about whether Rav is physically with us, or how it says in the group, you know, if we're talking about the lesson, I can say from experience that I don't see any difference in the lessons. Let's say we're going now over the recorded lessons. I feel Rav is talking right now, truly about our state right now. And I think there's no difference between annulment before the Creator and annulment before the Rav, because the Rav speaks about how to reach the Creator, how to aim ourselves at the Creator.
2: Well, after all, there is a difference. There's before you a physical person, but it could be that it's even harder to nullify when there's a person physically, because what you need to nullify before is the path and not towards the corporeal body. So physically it could be even more confusing. So maybe it's even easier that it's not physical, because you're concentrating on the real what you need to nullify before.
3: Even if there is a difference, it's very subtle, because the annulment is subtle, is the annulment of myself. The annulment is the annulment of the self relative to what's outside of me, and that's the Creator, a Creator who's expressed in the Rav and the group, the friends, the teacher. So even if I annul before them, I annul before the Creator. So it's hard to answer this question precisely, because the boundary here gets blurred out.
2: I also think there's a difference in our responsibility. We today have a greater responsibility and greater work between us, because we will now be one unit, and everything we received from Rav, from the sages, we need to now implement in our tens, in the world Kli. And I think it's a higher degree, because we are already feeling that we must reach the state of one man. We have to implement everything the Creator demands of us, to be as one man.
5: Yeah,
3: maybe there's a difference when Rav is next to us. We have the deficiency for this physical contact. Is here before us, with us. That's a feeling that we miss. But really, I'm listening to lessons from the past, lessons that give me so strong, that they give me impressions greater than today's lessons. And I'm taking the example of reading sources by Kabbalists from thousands of years ago. What, you can learn from them? They're dead, so you cannot connect to these sources. It's the same. Rav is present or not. We have his recordings, and it lives with us. All those years, it's walking with us, and it's going to walk us to the next generations. Only deficiency, the only kind of lack is the physicality that is felt with us.
2: If once I relied on Rav today, I'm reliant on him. Meaning, if we were dependent on him completely, today the force of the Rav is already immersed in each of us. He's remains our teacher always, and always our upper one. The difference is that today we are realizing the force that he entered into us for a very long period. That's the difference.
3: I'm trying to understand what is annulment before the Creator. It's not tangible. So I guess there is a difference, because an annulment before Rav, as the friend said, that's already in us after it was tangible for many years, and he's were by Rav for many years. You understand, or we try to understand what is annulment, yeah? But what is annulment toward the Creator? It's a bit abstract. Annulment toward Rav and friends, it's extremely important.
2: I liked Dudi's example with the sandstorm. It really gives us to see that it's kind of like we don't have our sight here in this path towards the Creator. And that's why we have a guide and we relate to Rav, like the guide who is marking for us this path, and what we need to do is what our guide tells us.
3: I noticed that in the question there's also annulment toward the Creator, not just the teacher. So you could say more than that, that annulment toward the friends. It could be not the same annulment, but that's what Rav recommends to us. In order to see the greatness of the Creator and the teacher, you have to first annul before the friends to see them as great.
2: I agree. The annulment before the friends is what you feel the most. It's most tangible. Annulment before the Rav is higher and more superior. And
3: excerpt number 5 from letter 29 by Rav Ash.
1: Even though we were rewarded with hearing the words of the living God from the Shekhinah that was speaking out of the mouth of Baal HaSulam, the choice still remains

0: There promptly came a hardening of the heart, as in, for I have hardened his heart. So we would later be able to make our own choice, as this is called labor without support. Since his intention was to bring us to the desired wholeness, this is why each one remains in a state unsuitable for a student of his. And we need to strengthen ourselves, as it is written in my previous letter, that Jacob the patriarch did not die, meaning that his quality of truth lives forever. And may the verse, and fear not, my servant Jacob, says the Lord, neither be frightened, Israel, for I will save you from afar, and your seed from the land of their captivity come true. That is, even if we are in complete remoteness, the salvation of the Lord is as the blink of an eye, and we will be rewarded with coming to the truth, meaning to bestow contentment upon the Maker. Amen. May it be so. And all throughout this lesson, I have this thought, this prayer, that the Creator will help us each and every moment in life, from here to the end of correction, to scrutinize what is the opinion of the Upper One. And it's above my own reason, because I make it so by recognizing the Upper One, and I annul myself before it in order to adhere to the Creator.
1: Our last excerpt from Bala Sulam, from the Freedom: he can be compared to a sick man who does not wish to obey the doctor's orders before he understands by himself how that advice would cure him, and therefore begins to study medicine by himself. After all, he could die of his illness before he learns medicine. So is the path of suffering compared to the path of Torah. One who does not believe the concepts that the Torah and prophecy advise him to accept without self-understanding must come to these concepts by himself, meaning by following the chain of cause and effect from life's events. These are experiences that greatly rush and can develop the sense of recognition of evil in them, as we have seen, without one's choice, but because of one's efforts to acquire a good environment which leads to these thoughts and actions. Eventually, it turns out that to annul before the Creator and towards Rav can be done only with the help of the society. Well, the Creator is concealed. Also Rav, if he's a Kabbalist, he's also concealed. And that's why it's very difficult to see his greatness. And we will have a workshop now, and I want to simply give examples also from what I do, how not simple it is to nullify before Rav, because he's concealed, although I have been a lot with him also now for a long time, many hours. But without the society, you can't see the greatness, because he's constantly concealing himself. I can give these examples, like where they say you need to annul before the opinions of Rav, the message. Let's say we were disseminating the wisdom of Kabbalah, and then we were told we need integral education. And then again, we were told Kabbalah. Another example

0: was the last example about the head of the 10. We talked all the time about the fact that we need equality in the group. That's the only way you can build a kli. Now all of a sudden there's a head. Then we had also COVID, so we were always physical, and then we said, no, we need to be virtual. And then again, physical, which is also kind of more of a beneficial. And many other examples where you can give where seemingly there's clashes, and only the society can help, actually. And today it's understood more and more that only the 10 can help, and also the big society. Hence, we're going to go to a workshop now, where each of us is asked to give examples how, with the help of the society, he managed to nullify before the reason of Rav, the upper one's opinions. A practical workshop. Each will give examples how, thanks to the society, one managed to nullify himself towards Rav's reason and annul before that. 6 minutes.
1: Okay, I don't have a specific example just yet, but I'll say that it's unequivocally personal example. When I see a friend and the inner work that he's doing with himself to annul before Rav, when he's doing it with all of his heart, not to play a game, but really because he wants this, simply grabs you from within and you feel it. You feel the work that he's doing, the effort that he's doing. It aims you right away, this path.
0: I also don't have examples. Nothing comes to my mind right now, an example, but I simply look at the friends and how they, what for them Rav is, how they respect him and how they respect what he does, what examples Rav himself gives us, how we should relate to a student and how one should relate to oneself towards the society and towards the friends. And that says everything.
1: Certainly, there are many examples. But what grabbed me is that when we were disseminating, we would hand out newspapers on the street corner. It's not simple. Even here in Petah Tikva, you're in places where people know you. Sometimes you don't always feel comfortable about it, but you see the whole group motivated and spreading throughout the country and giving each other impressions on the Shabbat, you know. So it's easy to get carried along with them. The group supports you. Otherwise, I don't know how you can do it. There are many other things in dissemination that we would do only thanks to the society. We will do them.
0: The examples that drive my attitude. One example is that operates good is the example of shame. If you include yourself as part of the 10 or think that you're equal in the 10, and you see that you're the smallest of them, meaning everyone in your eyes are doing much better than, much more successful than what you're capable of contributing to the 10, then the force that can move you from the place that you are in. And a second example is the example, the matter of example, when you know that you're responsible for some activity that's taking place in the ten, and it's really important for the ten, and it's really important in our spiritual path. And a Kabbalist presents it, then it's a force that drives you really powerfully.
2: כן, עוד בחלק הראשון של השיעור אנחנו דיברנו על הרי
1: We spoke about how the correct connection between us. That's the most important thing. And so what Rav built is the society. This is the most important thing to invest in. To build this relationship between us and to reveal the Creator.
0: Maybe I don't have a suitable example for this, but I only know that Rav, towards congresses, sometimes you ask questions, what to do if I really am not ready for the Congress, I'm not in a state that I can uplift all the friends. So Rav said, you need to simply flow with the... As much as I remember, Rav said, you need to go with the flow of what's happening in this Congress, to go with everyone. And really, in one of the congresses I had at this state, and I tried to do, and together with the friends, and it really changed that state for me, where I was truly in a state of already, I could have also, I think, uplift the spirits of the friends as well.
3: Shur be achna ve bitul klape a Rav.
1: Subjugation and annulment. We'll close the lesson with that. Let's watch the last clip.
0: Yaakov from Germany is asking, what is annulment before the teacher and before the group?
1: Toward the teacher, it doesn't mean that you need to brush his shoes, although in some special cases it could help you. But annulment is relative to what he explains, what he delivers, what you can reveal also in the book by yourself, perhaps. But he's giving it to you in a living way. Theoretically, you could do it without a teacher, but it's very difficult. You will nevertheless need to awaken the soul that came before you. Except it's not next to you, it's more difficult. The teacher is a system. It's not a person. It's a system that brings you a method, Torah, light, questions, problems to your friends, together with you. This is the group, the work of the caretaker who looks after the group, who has to awaken in them deficiencies and desires and confusions and shake them this way and that and bring them to a solution as quickly as possible, but in a way that doesn't steal free choice from them. That's the main thing. In Hasidic circles, they take away your free choice. You cleave to the upper one, but what do you get out of it? Where are the deficiencies? Where's the work? Where's the exertion? Here, you always have it. Meaning the teacher has to disclose himself before you, appear in such a way that he will not disappear in him, leave you a place for exertion. So you will always have doubts to him, toward him, in rejection, in the darkness, and disdain. Otherwise, it's Hasidism. Otherwise, you won't have any demand for the Creator. In other words, the teacher reveals things to you, but not he doesn't reveal himself. Rather, it's the other way around. In order to give you the opportunity to demand the Creator. Meaning, don't fear me, fear the Creator.
4: Okay,
0: so in a moment we'll have a meal where we will continue to talk about following the Kabbalists. And also in the afternoon lesson, we will continue with the lesson about the Ari, and also the third meal will be devoted to the Yotzeit of the Ari. An announcement to our friends from the Ukrainian Klee tomorrow, Sunday, between 6:30 and 8 p.m. Israel time, there'll be an open meeting with you guys and the management on Zoom. The link will be sent to you guys on all the regular channels. We'll go down.

0: חברים יקרים, בחלק הראשון נלמד מתוך שיעור של הרב.
1: Dear friends, in the first part we'll learn from Rav's lesson on the topic of the Memorial Day of the Ari. The lesson is from July 14, 2021. It's based on selected excerpts on the topic.
2: Shalom, nosa shiur hu yom hashana.
3: Hello, our lesson today is about the...
1: Hello, the topic of the lesson is the Memorial Day of the Ari. We'll read selected excerpts. The study material can be found in kabbalahmedia.info. You can ask questions in the consent questions, and
3: the study material will be asked during the lesson.
1: Let's begin.
4: The upper light that comes from the Creator, who decided to share it with the created beings, to create them and to educate them so that they will feel the upper light, its essence, its quality, its internal quality. It goes through many stages, many degrees in its decline from the upper force until it becomes something that can reach contact with the created being, where the created being is something that is the opposite of the creator, separate from him. This is why it is called Nivra, created being. And this is why the upper light that goes through all of these concealments, all of these degrees in its decline, and it cascades through them, it takes on all kinds of different forms of clothing, garments, in order to adapt itself to the created being. And out of the fact that the created being needs to truly be the opposite of the creator in order to discover him to the fullest, he has to be completely the opposite of the creator. And at the same time, in the created being, there has to be some connection with the creator. So we learn that the upper light carries within it both the will to receive, that was created, existence out of absence, and also this spark that comes from the Creator. And all of that comes from above down to the final lowest point, where that there is nothing worse than it. It is considered that it is already in this world. And here it begins to portray, to shape the future created being that starts to grow, to be built truly from the dust, from the lowest degrees, and it develops more and more, further and further, through the force of that spark of light that exists inside of the will to receive, and then it evolves, it develops from one degree to the next, from one time to the next, until it reaches forms that already respond in the forms of the vegetative, and then the animate, and then the speaking, and it is all as a response that the created being can add to whatever it receives from the Creator. In the form of a natural response, an instinctive one, and later on with responses that are more and more complex. Where it begins to connect with the one who is awakening him, to demand from him to enter some sort of a relation with him, out of the will to receive within him, that he wants to be connected to the upper one that is taking care of him, that is developing him, so he also learns from the upper one what is it that the Upper One wants from him and how he is supposed to respond to the Upper One. And then we see that the will to receive, just like in a baby, the will to receive in a baby is constantly pushing it and pushing it to connect more and more in a way that is aware and emotional and intellectual with the one that is taking care of it. And this is how the will to receive grows, until it reaches degrees where people in this world start asking, where are we from, why are we here, what for, etc., etc. And this is how their development reaches a state where such people grow out of them that demand out of their nature that has developed in such a way, they demand a connection with the Upper One more and more. And those people who have inside of them such a lack, such a soul, are the ones that later on tell us and explain to us whom we are connected to and who we truly are and who is managing us and so on. There were many such people throughout history. We know about some of them, we remember them, others we don't. It's not so important. However, there are such people who left for us means by which to reach a connection with the Upper Force. And we remember them, we honor them, and we study them. And the most important one among them is a person who was called the Ari.
5: Ashkenazi Yitzhak Luria.
4: Ashkenazi Yitzhak Luria. And he lived in the 15th century. It's quite late already. Before him, there were thousands of generations of Kabbalists. The first one among them was Adam HaRishon. And then the offsprings of Adam HaRishon, that is his students, up to Abraham, and from Abraham onward, Isaac, Jacob, these are all schools. Truly, they opened schools and educated people. However, the Ari, nevertheless, was truly great. We are going to read about him now. Today is the memorial day for his departure. And we need to remember him and to connect with him by studying, because by this we also drawn upon ourselves an opportunity to connect with that very special soul that there was none other like it in the entire human species. In the system of Adam HaRishon, that soul was truly a very special one, and it worked towards correction to an extent that no one else was able to reach. So let's read what they prepared for us, please.
3: The first excerpt is the Ari's poem. Behold, that before the emanations were emanated and the creatures were created, the upper simple light had filled the whole existence. And there was no vacancy, such as an empty air, a hollow, but all was filled with that simple, boundless light. And there was no such part as ahead or end, but everything was one simple light, balanced evenly and equally, and it was called the light of Ensof. And when upon his simple will came the desire to create the worlds and emanate the emanations, to bring to light the perfection of his deeds, his names, and his appellations, which was the cause of the creation of the worlds, then Ensof restricted himself in his middle point, precisely at the center, and he restricted that light and drew far off to the sides around that middle point. And there remained an empty space, an empty air, a vacuum, precisely from the middle point. And that restriction was equally around that empty middle point. So that the space was evenly circled around it. And after the restriction, when the vacant space remained empty, precisely in the middle of the light of Ein Sof, a place was formed where the emanations, creations, formations, and actions might reside. Then, from the light of Ein Sof, a single line hung down from above, lowered into that space. And through that line, he emanated, created, formed, and made all the worlds. Prior to these four worlds, there was one light of Ein Sof, whose name is one, in wondrous hidden unity. And even in the angels closest to him, there is no force and no attainment in the Ein Sof, as there is no mind of a created being that could attain him, for he has no place, no boundary, and no name.
4: Yes, from this, as we know, this is how the Ari starts his main book called The Tree of Life, that explains for the very first time throughout the history of the wisdom of Kabbalah. It explains to us the entire system and how it is built from above downward, to the extent that it can be expressed in our language in a way that is close to our understanding. Indeed, these excerpts are very special ones. Yes. What is going on in PT 6?
3: Thank you, Rav. I didn't want to interrupt the silence and the power in the lesson, but when he said, how do we connect to the soul of the Ari? How do we do it? Through the 10?
4: Through the 10, for sure. This is also something that he had passed on to his students, and he demanded it from them, that they will be connected. And we even have records from his students, the way they behaved according to his guidance. And if we want to connect to the Ari, it means that we have to connect through the same rules of the wisdom of Kabbalah that are the same for everyone. Again, through that same rule of love your friend as yourself, we eventually have to keep it to the fullest. That is all. Yes, Gilad, Gena.
3: Excerpt number 2. Come and see how grateful we should be to our teachers who impart us their sacred lights and dedicate their souls to the good to our souls. They stand in the middle between the path of harsh torments and the path of repentance, and they save us from the netherworld, which is harder than death, and accustom us to reach the heavenly pleasures, the sublime gentleness and the pleasantness that is our share, ready and waiting for us from the very beginning. As we have said above, and each of them operates in his generation according to the power of his light and his teaching and sanctity. And our sages have said, you have not a generation without such as Abraham, Isaac, and Jacob. Indeed, that godly man, our Rav, our teacher, Isaac Luria, the Ari, troubled and provided us the fullest measure. He did wondrously more than his predecessors, and if I had a tongue that praises, I would praise that day when his wisdom appeared, almost at the day when the Torah was given to Israel.
4: Yes, this is what Baal HaSulam writes, that indeed what the Ari wrote, what he opened, what he revealed, was truly on the same magnitude, the same height as Moses, who opened the Torah. And also the Torah that Moses brought to humanity, we are not really aware of it. We don't really know how to use it. And the Ari, by that, took another step forward. He explained to us what is the essence of the Torah, the internality of the Torah, and why do we have to keep it, and what exactly should we keep, that the connection between us is actually connecting all of the parts of creation, which is broken deliberately, so that we, by assembling it through our effort to connect between us, by that we cause correction and we attain the force that connects, the inner force that exists in it, that is the Creator. So, from the Torah itself, we cannot understand these things. However, when the generations declined from generation to generation, and we truly reached the ruin of the first temple and then the second temple, and then we reached the exile, and already at the end of the exile, at the 15th or 16th century, then the time has come for humanity to discover the state that it is in and what it has to do in practice. And at that point, the soul of the Ari was revealed, and he explained, he wrote, he actually founded this whole form. That is, he revealed to us what is that system of the upper nature that is working on us, and what we accordingly should do. It became clear in general, in system-wide, where we exist, what is operating, working from above, and how we accordingly should work from below, what is our purpose, and all of that became revealed. Kiev.
3: Dear Rav, who did the Ari write for? Who did he? For whom did he teach this book?
4: The Ari wrote his things for everyone. For everyone. However, who came to him? Well, five or six people came. This is all in all the students around him. There were a few more, then a few less. But he wrote it for everyone. When a Kabbalist writes and he opens up whatever he wrote, it's for everyone, so he writes it for everyone. This, the purpose of humanity, as Baal HaSulam wrote later, is equal for everyone, for the white, the black, the yellow, the red. It doesn't matter what race or nothing really matters, so long as the person would want to know what does he exist for, who is managing him, and to whom should he come closer. That's it.
3: That group that was around him, a group of his students, where there is a vessel through which you could write it?
4: No, I don't think so. I don't think that he wrote it thanks to his group. He was so high, he took from them a certain deficiency, nevertheless, by being connected with them. But it's not that the group was seemingly somehow took part in his writing. No, it was such a soul that was truly disconnected from everyone.
3: And when we read it, this height, this exalted height, what should we take from this?
4: We should be impressed, inspired by the Ari, by what he did, and to learn something from him. That actually, this is the Tree of Life, his main book. And there are also, there's also the Seven Gates, there are other books. And also the books, he didn't quite write them, but rather they were already written later on by students from whatever he left behind. The most important thing we need to learn from him is the general system. And when we study that, we already become connected to those entrances, the gates that bring us the upper light that is influencing us as surrounding light. Gilad.
3: Excerpt number 3. There are not enough words to measure his holy work in our favor, as the doors of attainment were locked and bolted, and he came and opened them for us. And you find a 38-year-old who subdued with his wisdom all his predecessors through the Geonim, the genius, and through all times, and all the elders of the land, the gallant shepherds, friends and disciples of the godly sage Deramak, stood before him as disciples before the Rav. And all the sages of the generations following them to this day, none missing, have abandoned all the books and compositions that precede him. Both the Kabbalah of the Ramak, the Kabbalah of the Rishonim, the first, and the Kabbalah of the Geonim, the genius, blessed be the memory of them all, and they have attached their spiritual life entirely and solely to his holy wisdom.
4: Yes, indeed, this is how it was. These were the conditions from above that the Ari revealed it, and in his generation no one stood against him, saying this is incorrect, he's not okay, as later on it happened in the following generations, from the Baal Shem Tov and onward, where they were publicizing the wisdom of the Ari, and many people stood against it, opposed it. But during the time of the Ari, he was working in a small town in Sefad with a small community and just a few students. Even today, till this day, this place where he was teaching still exists. And we can go there. We once went there. We used to go there to honor this place. But time goes by, and we

0: Good morning, friends. We've once again gathered to draw the reforming light and bring contentment to our Creator. Today is a special day where we celebrate the greatness of our sages, from the great Lion Ari to Balasulam, Rabash, and our great Rav. Today, in this preparation, we'll not focus on their greatness as such, but as our connection to their greatness, to the light that they shine on us through this wisdom. Right, Cain, please, if you can read it for us, Balasulam.
1: Balasulam, letter 39. Know for certain that since the time of the Ari to this day, there has not been anyone who understood the method of the Ari to the fullest. As it was easier to attain a mind twice as great and twice as holy than the Ari's, than to understand his method, in which many hands fiddled, from the one who first heard and wrote them through the last compilers, while they still did not attain the matters as they are in their upper root. Thus, each inverted and confused the matters. And now, by the Creator's will, I have been rewarded with a conception, impregnation of the soul of the Ari, not because of my good deeds, but by a higher will. It is beyond me, too, why I have been chosen for this wonderful soul, with which no one has been granted since his passing until today. Godfred.
2: Godfrey, you're muted. Okay, active workshop.
3: What is the main web?
2: Godfrey, you have two connections open.
3: All right. Okay. What is the main work that we are realizing from our teachers at the workshop? What is the main work that we are realizing from our teachers? Tissue.
4: עיקר העבודה שלנו במימוש שיטת הארי כמו שקיבלנו מהמורים שלנו
5: זה main part of our work realizing the method of the Ari as we learn from our teachers that the entirety of the method of Kabbalah described using Paltzufim worlds all these terms It started from the Holy Ari, and Kabbalists developed it until we received it. Now, and the method is all about connection between people. That's its essence, from the love of the creations to the love of the Creator, that way.
6: Yes, as the friend marked and as Balasulam marked, there was still no one in this world who succeeded to reach such a method, to reveal the method. So there is still what to reveal.

0: And the uniqueness of the Ari and Baal HaSulam is that they can bring it down to our level, where we just read the book and we can adhere to their sublime degrees to some extent.
1: Yes, in that we remind the names and what the Ari has opened for us, that draws us the surrounding light, which is the unique thing about the wisdom of Kabbalah, that you can attract the surrounding light. And really, like that, we need to try the Ari. All the Kabbalists say, come to this degree of, that I'm on, with all of the connections and everything they wrote, and we need to yearn to do that.
0: Yes, as I've said, all the previous Kabbalists before the Ari would reveal from above downwards, meaning they had qualities that could reveal the light. But the Ari discovered through the method of restriction, screen, reflected light, how we need to work from below upwards by truly inverting the vessels, raising man to the upper one, and then receiving the lights by correcting the vessels. And that is the method of correction that the Ari brought to the world from his complete attainment.
1: That means that he opened the light for the whole of humanity because he felt that the ego leaped up and all the systems, technological, etc., and that they would need a certain medicine. And from above downward, he started working, and all the Kabbalists for the generation, they built the method based on that of the Holy Ari. And you could also say that the most prominent was the Rabash, where just like his father, he took us.
2: Hello. Workshop question. Let us ask for the strength to continue the work of our sages. Again, let us ask for the strength to continue the work of our sages. Silent workshop.

0: שלום חברים יקרים, לרגל יום הסתלקותו של הארי, נלמד בחלק הראשון שיעור של הרב מתאריך 16 לאוקטובר.
1: Hello friends. In commemoration of the Ari, we will read letter 39 of Kabbalist Yehuda Ashlag, Bala Sulam. We'll read the letter together in the 10. It is a 22-minute read. Letter

39, June 17, 1927, London. To the famous Hasid, may his candle burn. Regards to you, I must inform you that I just received a very distressing letter about my sacred pamphlet being handed over to external ones to abuse it as they please. Now you will understand my stern warning to keep a secret. And why I have not sent the pamphlets until now. This is what I feared, so I wanted to first send the pamphlets to the Maran and to the Rav. Indeed, that which I dreaded came to me. And the hands of illiterate have betrayed me, doing what I did not order. After my stern warning not to disclose my secret to any person, whoever he may be. And now they have defamed me in the eyes of the generation and have failed me on the path of my exalted work. To bring contentment to my Maker. Who can forgive them this? Heaven will testify to my labor in all my strength to extend His holiness to that generation. And yet the Sitra Achra, the other side, always finds her people, doers of her missions, setting obstacles before me wherever I turn to benefit others. Thus far are my words. Those who are with us are more than those who are with them. And the Creator does not deny my reward. Bit by bit, I am paving the way, at times less, at times more, but always with profit, reward, until I am rewarded with taking down all the enemies of the Creator with the help of His great and terrible name. As for you, do not fear the fear of fools, those who slander. My little finger is bigger than their waist. So the Creator desired, and so He made me. And who will tell Him what to do and what to work? The merit of my law is greater than the merit of their fathers. Similarly, the contemporaries of Prophet Amos defamed him and said that the Creator had no one on whom to instill His Shekhinah, but that stutterer, as it is written in the Psikta, a Midrash. However, it is written, a truthful lip shall be established forever, and a lying tongue is only momentary, for in the end, the truthful people are the winners. Amos remains alive and existing forever. And who has heard or knows what has happened to his adversaries? So it is here. The sayers can harm only their own kind. So it follows that the storm swirls on the head of the wicked. The truth lives on and does not weaken by all the lies. Instead, it grows even stronger by them, like a sown field that is strengthened by the manure and dung that are thrown in. With the Creator's will, the blessing of the field increases and multiplies by them. I still do not feel the harm that will come to me through them concerning the dissemination of my teaching. So I do not know how to calculate a way to instill light and save it from their evil. And yet, it is certain that if I feel any harm, I will take my revenge against them, as is the law of Torah. And I will contend forcefully with them. I will do all that
is within the power of my hand to do, as it is the Creator I fear and no other force but Him. As a rule, you should know that it is not for my own need or my own glory that I composed the book. Rather, it is only for His sake. For I noticed great confusions in the writings of the Ari, because the Ari did not write or arrange them by himself in the full depth of this sublime wisdom. When Rav Chaim Vital heard and wrote the words, he was still not in the degrees of wholeness necessary for attaining those words at their root. He was young then, 30 years old, when studying with the Ari, as it is written in Gate to Reincarnations. It writes, now in the year Heishin Lamed Aleph, 1571, and I am 29. Then, on Passover, he was already serving the Ari, and the Rav, the Ari, fell ill on Friday, July 21, 1572. The next Tuesday, on the 5th of Av, July 25, 1572, he passed away. You therefore find that at the time of his demise, he, Chaim Vital, was only 30, and the Ari lived 38 years, as it is known. And he wrote some more there, that at the time of his passing, Rav Chaim Vital was not by his side, but by the Ari's side. These are his words verbatim. Rav Yitzchak HaKohen told me that at the time of my teacher's passing, when I came out of his room, he, Rav Yitzchak HaKohen, entered and cried before him, saying, is this the hope that we all hoped in your life, to see great good, Torah, and wisdom in the world? He replied to him, if I found even one complete righteous among you, I would not be taken away prematurely. While saying it, he asked about me, about Rav Chaim Vital. He said, where did Chaim go? Has he left me at such a time? He was very saddened. He understood from his words that he had some secret to pass on to me. So he, Rav Yitzchak HaKohen, said to him, what shall we do from now on? He, the Ari, replied, tell the friends in my name that from this day on they are not to engage at all in this wisdom that I taught, for they did not understand it properly. Only Rav Chaim Vital shall engage in it, alone, in a whisper, and in hiding. He, Rav Yitzchak HaKohen, said, but is there no hope at all? He said, if you merit, I will come to you and teach you. He replied to him, how will you come and teach us if you are now departing from this world? He replied, you have no knowledge of the concealed, of how my coming to you will be. And he promptly passed away. I have elaborated in copying the words of Rav Chaim Vital's book, Gate to Reincarnation, so you would see that the Ari forbade Rav Chaim Vital to teach what he had learned to others, because at the time he did not sufficiently understand what he had learned from the Ari. This is why he would not even arrange the writings he had heard from his teacher. And his successors arranged them, the third generation, Rav Yaakov Tzemach, Rav Meir HaKohen Paprash, and Rav Shmuel Vital.
each of those compilers did not have the complete right